0: Hey, this is one of my favorite days when NBA free agency gets underway, which it did today at noon. All of the things start to hit the fan. We get all the different Shams and Windies and Shelburns and everybody kind of flying through our X handles. And
1: don't forget about Bobby Marks.
0: Well, I mean, he's not really a newsbreaker. He's just the guy that helps us know the numbers, which is very helpful.
1: I just read a lot of stuff from him today,
0: which is honestly really, really helpful.
1: And you know what? And it is, because we saw the salary caps going up from 26-27 by a lot for these NBA teams.
0: Of course, the story today is surrounding LeBron James, because that's where the story arc starts, and then everything kind of falls around that.
1: I disagree with that.
0: Okay, why?
1: I'm thinking the big Tim Hardaway deal was...
0: You know, that would be Junior, not...
1: Oh, Tim Hardaway Jr. That would have been cool. Tim Hardaway, that would have been the news.
0: We were having, before we got on the air, Cole Malsoff is behind the controls today, and he has been...
1: he's our NBA guru.
0: Yeah, he's also has been, like, insufferable about LeBron and the Lakers, because he's a big LeBron stan. He's like one of the best players of all time and all that stuff.
1: I agree.
0: He came in earlier today, and he's no longer a Los Angeles Lakers fan. He's a free agent today.
1: Actually, you could say LeBron James. I saw, what did I see this? Is it maybe on social? Maybe you could say he's one of the best athletes of all time, not just basketball players.
0: That's a very good point. You know, I think a lot of today, as we look at how the league is going to look, and a lot of what you're going to hear from here on out can't be final for another like week and a half. So, you know, things can always change. But how do we ultimately look at LeBron's time in LA? Not just his exit, but the 8 years he spent there. They got a ring during the bubble era. Uh-huh. Of the postseason. How would you define the 8 years there?
1: You know, the 8 years there, it started and ended as two different players. He started as the LeBron James. Oh, my gosh, LeBron James is taking his talents to wherever L.A. is. What? Not Inglewood. Where would you say
0: Inglewood
1: Staples
0: would be the Clippers. I mean, downtown L.A.
1: Okay, I'm bringing my talents to downtown L.A. to now a really good backup player. You know, not coming off the bench or anything, but, you know, still a big contributor to the team and still a value to wherever he's going to go.
0: The question is, how much money will be spent and, how many teams will want to spend on him. We already know a couple that seem to be in the mix. I don't know that you will ever get rid of, and this is where I think Lakers fans, if you want to chime in at 808-296-1500, because I've seen some of it online today where you still have some of the Lakers fans that are like, all right, he's gone. He was never truly a Laker.
1: I hate that.
0: I do too.
1: You know, the Lakers don't look at it that way. In the beginning, I remember a T-shirt my daughter was a big Kobe fan. She loved the Lakers. When she played basketball, she wore, 24. It was, she had to have that number. Mm-hmm. And she had a T-shirt when he first went to L.A. She bought this T-shirt. It says, "Silly LeBron, rings are for Kobe." and that's the way, and that's kind of the way a lot of fans were. I think over the years, though, they've accepted him, I think, as, a true Laker.
0: Yeah, I think you will always have the Kobe loyalists. Right. And I think there will be people who believe that LeBron, after 8 years, it's kind of disappointing that you only took home one championship. That maybe the thought was, okay, we've got the best player in the world. We should win more than one. The one was kind of the toughest one. I don't know how you would, if you'd agree with it, it's the toughest one because it's in the bubble. There are people who didn't want to be there. LeBron himself didn't want to be there. Remember, they voted to leave the bubble and not finish the season.
1: Right.
0: And then he ultimately backtracked and they played.
1: Well, because he wanted to lead everybody out of the bubble. And for the first time, a bunch of other players said, wait a minute, old man, what are you talking about? We don't want to leave.
0: And this
1: you don't get to vote for us.
0: Right. And this was before he was literally an old man. That was at the time where he looked like an old man because of his hairline.
1: Well, he looked like an old man when he came into the NBA.
0: Good point. You know, I think the fact that he did bring one says something about in the difficulty of the league. The fact that you did get a championship in LA out of that when it had been a while since you got one does indicate a certain amount of success. Maybe not to the degree that I think, you know, Lakers fans would have liked, but you still did get success that you weren't seeing. I mean, hey, toward the end of Kobe's time in Los Angeles, those rosters were ick.
1: Right.
0: Were bad.
1: Yeah, it was. I mean, the last time before 2020's win, I mean, it was Kobe and Shaq, right? It was those two together. Or did Kobe actually win one without Shaq? I can't remember.
0: Two
1: without Shaq. Yeah. Okay.
0: But I think you ultimately look at it and believe, you know, at the end of it, you kind of felt like you're being strung along a little bit, because I think the last few years are like, does LeBron want to be here? Does he not want to be here?
1: Yeah, I hate that.
0: Yeah.
1: You know, LeBron has played for three teams, correct?
0: Mm-hmm.
1: Miami, Cleveland, and the Lakers.
0: Correct.
1: I thought that the ultimate thing would be to end your career as a Laker. I've been talking about that for a week now. And now that it's not going to happen, though, I'll ask you first.
0: Okay.
1: Where would you like to see him?
0: Retire.
1: But since that's
0: not going to happen,
1: yeah.
0: Well, I say retire just because I don't know that there's a great fit for him anywhere. And normally, I think someone of his stature, if you're going to play one more year, we don't know if this is going to be his last year. I mean, he still wants to play at a competitive level. Mm-hmm. But if it is his last year, you would normally love to see him play for a championship contender. I don't know. Of the teams that are rumored, Golden State, I think, has become somewhat of a long shot now. I don't think they'd be a championship contender.
1: Correct.
0: Miami.
1: No.
0: I mean, you put LeBron with Giannis, which I think is fascinating, but I'd say no to.
1: Mm-hmm.
0: Cleveland, unless James Harden is no longer there,
1: no. I think they just extended James Harden.
0: Yeah, so that's not going to happen. I would say no to that because LeBron would be the third option on that team. But he might not see the ball all that much and, you know, may not even average 25 a game. There's no great option left.
1: I think that if you bring in LeBron James and he averages 25 a game, I think that's great for a 43-year-old.
0: Sure.
1: And, you know, he's not the player he once was, but it's not like he's O.J. Simpson playing for the 49ers, right? You know, Tony Dorsett playing for the Broncos. You see where I'm going here?
0: Yes.
1: Franco Harris playing for the Seahawks. I love happy endings. I'd love for him to play for Cleveland.
0: Okay.
1: Because, and this isn't my own thought, I'm stealing this from somebody else.
0: Sure.
1: Cleveland is seems like the only place where they totally embrace LeBron James. They love LeBron James. Going back to a place to end your career with nothing but love, I think would be perfect for LeBron.
0: I could see that.
1: And I think he can play with James Harden. James Harden would fit in line.
0: James Harden fitting in line seems like a little bit of a stretch for James Harden, not for LeBron James. You know, I'm kind of good that with the fact that he's already been to Cleveland once, well, twice if you had him going back.
1: Right.
0: I don't know that we need to see him go back a third time and finish the whole story, if you will.
1: See, I've become really receptive to that idea.
0: Okay.
1: And it is, and it's just, you know, it's my own little fantasy, right? Mm-hmm. It's my own little. This would be nice to see. Is, you know, to finish it out, you know, where it all started.
0: Yeah, I mean, that's the feel-good.
1: Yeah,
0: I think that's
1: what I'm going for, is just the feel-good.
0: Yeah, that's the only thing. That's the only feel-good that exists. It's the only,
1: And
0: you know, there's no championship to me that exists in a LeBron at 43 era.
1: But LeBron James makes the Cleveland Cavaliers a better team if he's on that team tomorrow.
0: To me, that's really hard. I mean, you add him, I don't want to say by name only, but it's hard to fathom what kind of impact you get out of him. You don't know. I mean, you hope that he can play 65 games. You
1: right.
0: don't know offensively the impact. Regular season, he takes off defensively. So, we kind of already know what you get out of that. This team already has gone to an Eastern Conference Finals, has Cleveland.
1: Right.
0: You know, they could be better than that, but I don't see a situation, depending what else happens in the East, and we still have a Jaylen Brown situation to talk about at some point. Being better means you get to the NBA Finals. And I don't even know that they get to the Eastern Conference Finals with him in the mix. And depending what they give up, well, I mean, he's a free agent, so you're not giving up anything, but what other moves you have to make in order for that to happen, it's a hard vision for me to follow.
1: 21.7 rebounds, 7 assists, 6 rebounds. That's going to help anybody.
0: Yeah, it could. It could.
1: Yeah, and we'll get to it, I'm sure, Kawhi Leonard going back to the Toronto Raptors. Now, in the East, many say Toronto, instant contender. Even though Kawhi's 35 years old, instant contender.
0: I mean, maybe.
1: But that makes it harder for Cleveland, is what I'm getting at.
0: It does. I think this stunts Toronto's growth because this is like, cool, you know, Kawhi's back, but are they growing into a contender for a very temporary period of time, or are they really building something, you know, longer term? And I don't know that they are.
1: It seems most of the NBA is always trying to build for a temporary time, except for OKC, San Antonio, and a couple of others.
0: Right. This is like watching the Los Angeles Rams of the National Football League, where the last couple of years they've been making move after move for now. As compared to like 5 years down the road,
1: or the Pittsburgh Steelers, you know
0: that is true,
1: offense and defense.
0: But yeah, I mean this next couple of days, because if you've read the reporting, I think Dave McMenamin did say LeBron is in no rush. He has advised Rich Paul to talk to every team that would be interested in him. I'm very curious which team they don't talk to. I would imagine everybody's interested. Most people know they can't.
1: The Sacramento Kings, you scratch them off the list. The Utah Jazz.
0: But, you know, how long does he want to take? How much time are they willing to give while other teams, I mean, Cleveland, Miami, and I hear some people throwing out San Antonio.
1: Yeah.
0: You know, they've got
1: love it.
0: They've got decisions they have to make. All of a sudden now they kind of have to pump the brakes on anything they want to do.
1: Right, and who was it? Memphis. Was it Memphis that was in the Jaylen Brown sweepstakes and then they pulled out? Or was somebody? Anyway, what you're getting is, okay, Jaylen Brown is out there. And if you wait too long, LeBron, maybe he's going to take your spot somewhere.
0: Right. Yeah, there's this is not like LeBron at 35, which makes all the difference. This is LeBron in the early 40s.
1: But it's 21.7 assists, 6 rebounds.
0: Yes.
1: I'm not looking at age yet. But, you know, say he, you know, hopefully he plays more than 60 games next season. But, you know, say it's 100 games. I don't know if he's going to play the whole time.
0: You can get in touch with us. Our text line, 808-296-1500. You can call us there as well. If you're a Lakers fan and you say goodbye to LeBron James, the Lakers, by the way, a while back did say that they were going to retire LeBron's number. That's kind of an obvious one. But how do you feel? You feel like you got the most out of LeBron? You feel like the 8 years were a success? Or do you feel like You're kind of left wanting a little bit more out of your old team, and now looking at your team and wondering, is Luka and Austin Reeves potentially enough? You can chime in with us here on the program. And we'll take some of that. Also, I mean, there's a lot of stuff out there. I still believe it will never happen, but I still believe the Clippers would be really interesting with LeBron. But again, I know it's not
1: going
0: to happen.
1: They're going young. They're going to, yeah. They're starting all over again. They're finally going young now.
0: Yeah, and I understand it too. I really do. Your thoughts and more. Plus, today, and we'll get into this a little bit later on. Today is the last day of Hawaii as a full-fledged member of the Big West Conference, because Hawaii will be a full-fledged Mountain West member at midnight tonight. We'll give ourselves a little almost postpartum to how the Hawaii.
1: Actually, probably 9 o'clock tonight.
0: I
1: due
0: guess
1: to the time
0: so.
1: Difference, right?
0: That is true. I guess I was looking at it when each school hits midnight.
1: Okay.
0: Like we'd be the last to join the Mountain West in full. How we look at Hawaii's time in the Big West, we'll do that coming up. Your calls and texts and more. It is Pacheco and Hart. Glad to have you with us. It's ESPN Honolulu.
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1: 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At the warning track, he looks up, and it is a grand slam for Manny Machado.
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0: Are you ready for some breaking news?
1: Yes.
0: Keon Ellis, 2 years, $18 million with the Brooklyn Nets, according to Shams Charania. Thoughts?
2: Thank you. I have none.
1: You know what? I it's not breaking news, but what are your thoughts on LeBron? Bronny James is on the Lakers roster.
0: Broken news, you mean? His contract is now guaranteed because he did make it today to the roster. Good for
1: him.
0: Couple
1: of million dollars worth or something like that. Good for him.
0: Yeah. So I guess, dad got him on the roster and, he's no longer tethered to his father. Good for him.
1: Yeah, good for him. I mean, he's making 2.5 million, something like that.
0: Yeah.
1: I mean, his allowance, in high school was probably more than that, but still, when your dad's a billionaire.
0: The NBA Nuggets over the last hour, you mentioned Ellis, who was with the Cleveland Cavaliers last year. 2 years, $18 million fully guaranteed. And then, Kobe Sanders, 4 years, $11.2 million back with the Los Angeles Clippers. Who was picked in the second round in 2025.
1: Hey, not bad. Second rounder.
0: Yeah. The Los Angeles Clippers are part of the conversation today too, because, if you haven't heard, Kawhi Leonard is going to be on his way to the, Toronto Raptors again.
1: I like that.
0: Why is that?
1: I don't know. It seems kind of where he belongs. It's where he came from, back to his roots, And I'm sure the people of Toronto are stoked to have him back.
0: Yeah. I mean, their best moments in franchise history came with him there.
1: Championship in 2019.
0: Right. With him and Kyle Lowry and Fred Van Vliet.
1: Fred Van Vliet signed a new deal today, too.
0: I think
1: Houston opted in or something.
0: Was it Houston, I believe it was?
1: Yeah.
0: Pascal Siakam, I think was there as well.
1: Uh-huh. He was.
0: Yeah. Those were good times. And then, of course, you had the world famous shot in the corner that bounced a couple of times and then ultimately fell.
1: Yeah. And the only bummer for him is you got to pay Canadian taxes now.
0: That's a good point.
1: It's a big jump.
0: You know what? I don't think there is a fake tree company that Toronto's owner is going to put together to help circumvent the salary tax.
1: Actually, but California state taxes are pretty high, too.
0: That is correct. That is correct. Oh, and the price of gas in California is very high, too.
1: But in Toronto, healthcare is very, very cheap.
0: That is true.
1: Yeah. I mean, you have surgeons who are, they're living a 3-bedroom, 2-bath house in Pearl City if it was here. It's so different than the U.S.
0: Price of gas in Toronto, by the way, 159 cents per liter. I'm not going to do the conversion. Just forget it. There are places in California where the price of gas is like $8 a gallon. So, that might be a good trade-off for Kawhi Leonard. But, I will say this is an end to
1: I'm sorry to interrupt. 159 cents. So $1.59 for a liter is like, it's like $6 a gallon, something like that.
0: Oh, really? In Canadian money?
1: Well, I'm just going in American money.
0: Oh, okay. I don't know the dollar conversion. Or as Danhausen from the WWE says, in human monies.
1: By the way, since you're a news junkie, you know the dollar is, worth more than ever right now.
0: Yeah, it's pretty.

0: incredible. But this is the end of a disappointing era in Los Angeles. I mean, and I'm not even talking about the Donald Sterling fallout. You know, there was potential. You know, Steve Ballmer takes over the team and wants to spend a lot of money.
1: Yeah.
0: James Harden there didn't work out. You had the league MVP on your team, and you traded him away for a bunch of picks.
1: Wait, who was it?
0: Shai Gilgeous-Alexander.
1: Oh my goodness, right. I forgot about that.
0: The trade of the century. You know, you've had Kawhi Leonard, and you had the package deal with Paul George, and you know, it didn't work out. I'm not saying that this team was expected to win a championship, but I think the team was, you know, expected to be close at least.
1: Right, but back then, the mentality of ownership in the NBA is different than it is now. Right? Mm-hmm. Nobody built teams. Everyone went, hey, we got to put together a big three to win a championship. And that's what he did.
0: Right.
1: And now it seems they're going to start just building again. I think they got a bunch of draft choices too.
0: Yeah. I think you have no choice. I don't know if there's a play that they can make that nobody knows about, but, given the way the rest of the Western Conference is, I think you have to build and use some of the picks that they're going to get in the Kawhi Leonard trade. I mean, they're happy with Brandon Ingram, being there in LA, but they're going to have to be a really, really good team in the draft. Otherwise, we're talking about like mini Clipper futility. Of way back when.
1: It's going back to, you know, the only person in the arena was Billy Crystal watching the games, right? I mean, that's
0: it might
1: go back to being something like that again. But, and it's so hard to depend on the draft. It's so much easy in baseball and basketball. It's so hard because they're drafting 18 and 19 year olds.
0: Yeah. And with Kawhi, good player. I think he's been kind of lost in the shuffle the last couple of years with his injuries, you know, being in L.A. in the second fiddle team in L.A.
1: Right.
0: You expected better. I mean, we were talking about one of the best defensive players in the NBA back when he was in Toronto, and we haven't even said that about him in recent years.
1: I mean, even when the Clippers were better than the Lakers, you mentioned that, you know, the tough times the Lakers had a little while ago, and it's still, the Lakers were still 10 times more popular than this pretty good Clippers team.
0: Mm-hmm. Yeah, absolutely, because nobody can unseat L.A., the Lakers, I should say,
1: right,
0: from being the top team of the two. Nobody can, even with that new arena, that the Intuit Dome.
1: I go out and say either can the Rams or the Chargers. I mean, that's a Laker town.
0: Yeah, I know what you're talking about. Hey, by the way, I didn't put this in my notes, but I don't know if you saw this survey. There is a new America's team, according to a new poll.
1: In football?
0: In sports in general. And it's not the Dallas Cowboys. They are not considered by a poll of American sports fans America's team.
1: Okay, just give me a hint. What sport?
0: Baseball.
1: Oh, I know who it is.
0: Yeah, that gives it away, but you know, whatever.
1: Do we have a special guest coming up next?
0: We do. Dieter Kurtenbach's going to join us from the San Jose Mercury News. He's a sports columnist. He's covered the Golden State Warriors for a long time. Obviously, Golden State's been in the news here for what's going on with that franchise. So we'll get his take on what's going on there.
1: All right, Dieter. Do you know what that is? That's a German name. Do you know what that in America his name would be?
0: No.
1: Darren.
0: Oh, I didn't know that. Okay.
1: Yeah. Hey, Josh, with Hawaii Votes, you can cast your ballot in the comfort of your own home. Get a little crazy. Do it in the garage. We're a vote-by-mail state. Now, to register, confirm, or update your address, visit elections.hawaii.gov.
0: All right. We've got SportsCenter coming up in just about 30 seconds. Dieter Kurtenbach is on the other side. 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
2: Coming up short on Father's Day ideas? 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

0: I lied.
1: What did you lie about, Chris?
0: Dieter is not the German equivalent of Darren.
1: In German class,
0: there was a guy named Darren, and my German teacher always called her Dieter.
1: Okay.
0: And so I thought, okay, that's what I'm seeing. But it's old German roots. The name means people's ruler.
1: Interesting. Huh? Interesting.
0: We got a people's ruler on the line right now.
1: Yeah. Dieter Kurtenbach joining us, San Jose Mercury News, has been all over everything going on in the Bay Area for years now, and he joins us here on ESPN Honolulu. Obviously, with everybody talking about free agency, the natural conversation has been Golden State Warriors, LeBron James. From your perspective, if you had to give me a percentage of a chance that it happens, what percentage would that be?
2: I think it's a plurality, but probably not a majority of a percentage, right? I think that they have the best possibility to do it, but I wouldn't consider it on a true scale likely to happen. There's just a lot of weirdness to it that I'm not sure if push comes to shove, not knowing LeBron on a personal level, right, but having covered the NBA now, like, you'd like to think that having talking to people and you have a decent enough read on the guy, to whatever degree anyone can get a read on him, like, I don't know why he would want to come to Steph Curry's team. And it will always be Steph Curry's team. When it's not like he can't handle it or whatever, and it's not like he wouldn't be accepted and it would be a weird thing. But the guy's leaving L.A., and part of the reason he's leaving L.A., at least from my perspective, having kept an eye on this now for a year with these rumors, is that when they got Luka, they didn't really consult with him. And it immediately became Luka's team because Luka is not a 41-year-old man. So, of course, it's Luka's team. And in that, obviously, he's not operating with, a sub-30-year-old superstar with MVP-caliber play. To whatever you think of Luka, he sees clearly someone who could be an ace on a team. I find it bizarre that LeBron would end his career, and it would certainly be the end of his career, this is his last stop. I find it strange he would do his last stop in a place where he won't get the adulation and just unfettered love that I think he expected to get in his final stage in L.A., and it turned out he wasn't going to get it. I think that's part of the reason he left, and I just don't know why he wouldn't have stayed in L.A. if he was cool with that sort of an arrangement.
0: And so with that being said, Cleveland would be perfect for him then, right?
2: Yeah, that makes the most sense to me. I think Miami, too, makes a lot of sense because he was there before Giannis. They'd be coming in at roughly the same time, even with the timeline differentiation with when they were acquired in the summer. They'd both start their first game of the season for the Heat at the same time. I'm outside of those three, Warriors, Heat, and Cavs, I'm not really sure who else would be in the ball game. Certainly, he's an inscrutable guy in a lot of regards. So, don't count on any major market. For me, it feels like, if I'm Steve Ballmer, I might as well double down on certain alleged practices and try to do the same thing to get him to go to the other side of LA. He just finished a huge house down there and all that. And I think that is part of the allure of Golden State, is that you, as most Warriors players do, can be down in LA. Steve Kerr has a compound in San Diego. Jimmy's got a compound in San Diego. Steph has a big house in LA. Draymond has a bigger house down in LA. Like the proximity to Los Angeles and just being in California is there. I suppose the same argument can be made for Sacramento, but, here we are. I don't think that's happening. If LeBron got me on the phone for whatever reason, thousands and thousands of people have died and he now needs the advice of Dieter Kurtenbach above all else, I go to the top of his list. I would do the Cleveland thing because that feels right a third time. And with the way that his career has gone, wouldn't it make the most sense to do a third stint in Cleveland and sort of reestablish the credentials of being a Cleveland Cavalier, right? If recency bias is going to do some damage here, I won't remember LeBron James as a Laker. I will remember him as a member of the Miami Heat, but you can kind of dilute that a little bit by going back to the Cavs, or maybe he wants to go to Miami. It's just, again, it comes back to, like, he's got legacy in two other places, and he'd be coming to Golden State with a place where he has negative legacy, right? He was a chief rival for, half a decade, and a place where he will always be a second fiddle. And it's a little bit bizarre, but in no way disqualifying, because I don't think there is a perfect option available right now.
1: Dieter Kurtenbach joining us, San Jose Mercury News sports columnist here on ESPN Honolulu. I want to go back to Golden State since you're there.
2: Yeah.
1: There's a follow-up question to this question, but I'll ask it after your answer. If you're Golden State, what is in this for you? If you are able to land LeBron James, what's in it for you?
2: Last time I checked, though, you go online and you're never really quite sure anymore, but we are not in Soviet Russia. So money is involved in this for the Golden State Warriors. Boatloads of money, because even my wife, who couldn't give a rat's behind about, the machinations of the middle and bottom of the Golden State Warriors roster, is like, is LeBron coming? They don't need any more money, but they would get more money if LeBron showed up, because they would immediately become a spectacle of spectacle in the NBA. And to be fair, I do think that the Warriors got a little bit addicted to the attention from back in the day. And now that attention's not there anymore, and I can speak firsthand to this. I mean, I didn't miss a Warriors game for half a decade. I think I went like four times last year. They weren't good. I got two kids to put to bed, right? Like, what are we doing? I need to go see Brandon Pajemski pick up his dribble in the key again, and then, swing a terrible pass to the wing. Like, no, I got the gist after about 10 games, and we said, I'll see you if you make the playoffs, which of course they didn't. So, the idea that the Warriors are teetering, not towards irrelevance, but certainly, with the Overton window shifted from absolute cultural phenomenon to now just being kind of a meh team in, let's be honest here, a second tier market in the NBA. I think that they want the cachet that comes with LeBron James and the immediate relevancy that follows LeBron James. Cleveland needs it more. Miami doesn't need it, but will take it. I think the Warriors crave it, and that is what's in it for them. Also, it should be said, he's still pretty damn good at basketball. And
0: yeah.
2: The Warriors can use everybody and anybody right now who is willing to come and play for them, who they can afford to get, who is also very good at basketball. And the third thing is they're kind of leaning into the bit a little bit. If they go and get LeBron James, like, oh, we're so old and decrepit, like, we might as well get all the old and decrepit guys. Anybody else who's got some, who's coming up on any other millennials that want to come play basketball, come on down, because the Golden State Warriors have a spot for you. And frankly, I'm all for it as somebody who understands that the second that this Warriors dynasty ends, I enter a new stage in my career where everybody in the games are younger than I am. And I'm not ready for that either. So LeBron should absolutely come on down, so I have someone to call Unc.
1: So the follow-up question to that, and by the way, I was not expecting a Soviet Russia reference in that answer, but the follow-up would be, we were talking about this yesterday, is this better, or even the conversation, is this better or worse than Kevin Durant joining Golden State in the if you can't beat him, join him phase, which got scrutiny from a lot of different sides? Is this better or worse than that?
2: It's better than that. Durant was joining a team that, up until LeBron James beat them, with Kawhi Leonard and many other outstanding basketball players. I mean, that 2016 Cavs team will always be known as a title-winning team, but was an unbelievable operation, even if they were to have lost in five games to the Warriors that year. The 2016 Warriors might have been the best basketball team ever assembled. Now, then they upped the ante the next 2 years to where it became non-competitive. That was the issue. The issue with Durant joining the Warriors wasn't one of scheme, or it was a political thing. It was, oh, great, now there's no reason to try if you're any other team, because you already had a 73 win. They set the record with 73 wins. That happened a decade ago. Like that's fairly, I mean, not recent history. I know the whole world reset after 2021, but like, I remember I was there. It was unbelievable. And so to add in the best player on the one team that looked like they could go toe to toe with them, right? I mean, the 3-1 lead for the Thunder in the Western Conference Finals that year, to add that guy, that went against sort of an inherent sense of fairness. Old man joining a team that won 36 games last year, a little bit different. It is still strange if it does happen. I think the more apt comparison might be when Chris Paul was on the Warriors. And I'm not going to lie, I never liked that for a second. There has to be something sacred in sports. There's been a lot of trade rumors about like James Harden over the years, and it's like no, that's unacceptable. LeBron sort of operates in a different stratosphere. He's more of a demigod of basketball, so it almost feels like it's somehow appropriate. But I would say it's more to the effect of like the rumored James Harden deal to the Warriors, which almost went down once or twice, and certainly the very bizarre season with Chris Paul on the Warriors, where we all pretended for an entire year that we didn't absolutely loathe that dude. And how'd that work out for the Clippers this past year? They sent his butt home. So I don't think it will be that way, but it will be bizarre. It's all kind of a carnival act on top of that, right? Like it is for basketball reasons, but it's tiddlywinks basketball reasons, right? Like they're not adding LeBron James to match up with the Spurs or the Thunder. They're adding LeBron James because it's like him or Keon Ellis. Let's go with LeBron.
1: All right, last one. Dieter Kurtenbach joining us, San Jose Mercury News sports columnist. So let's say this doesn't happen. LeBron goes somewhere else. Yeah. Kristaps Porzingis is signed. That was made official. I would imagine that means Draymond Green does re-sign for a certain amount. Mm-hmm. Then what? Then what are we talking about on the old man tour, sans the oldest of old men?
2: I don't know. I mean, you think Kareem can still give him 10 minutes a night? They need a big I know Michael Jordan's been trying to cut down weight. Maybe he can get out on the court and we can redo the Wizards years. It's also hilarious. I started reading a book about the Wizards years of Jordan like 3 months ago. Apparently I had a premonition that something similar was about to go down in my life. But what do they do next? They send out a lot of rumors that never come to fruition because that's what they've been doing for the last 4 years since they won the title, just to let everybody know, actually, we're looking into all possibilities. And then anytime a possibility actually needs to get done, they totally balk at any sort of a cost. I mean, they waited 2 years to get Jimmy Butler and waited until Jimmy Butler was worth one first round pick. Like they're not in it to win it in that regard. They're in it to create plausible deniability in a lot of ways. And this LeBron thing might land absolutely in their lap, but there's not some like grand pivot to another, NBA rattling move should LeBron James not sign for, and I can't believe I'm saying this out loud, the mid-level exception. If that doesn't happen, they just go and they take the mid-level exception and they give it to a player like DeAnthony Melton, who is more of a mid-level exception player. So, again, it's kind of like, what would you like to do with this weird carved-out pile of money that the NBA's collective bargaining agreement gives you? Would you like to go get LeBron James? Or would you like to go get DeAnthony Melton or like Keon Ellis, who's I believe off the board now, or just a variety of like, wait a minute, him, that guy, oh, he's okay. You're going to go with LeBron, and we'll see what pans out. It's all deeply bizarre, and I'm not even sure if it's unbecoming because at least it does feel like the Warriors are in on the bit.
1: Every time I love reaching out to Dieter, I always appreciate that there will be things that I never expect, which is why I try not to make a habit of it. But today it was Soviet Russia, tiddlywinks, and DeAnthony Melton. So take those off your bingo card today and appreciate it. Dieter, good to chat with you. Put the kids to bed. Appreciate you giving us some time.
2: Thank you. The only man older than me is LeBron James in the Bay Area. We'll see if that actually comes to fruition.
1: Awesome. Thanks, Dieter. Dieter Kurtenbach joining us, San Jose Mercury News sports columnist joining us here on ESPN Honolulu. I'm always a fan of random references, Chris, so I appreciate that from him every time.
0: Yeah, and you know what? I can appreciate what he said, and I'll go back to his quote about LeBron James. Listen closely, Josh.
1: I'm listening.
0: He's still a darn good player.
1: Yeah, no, I don't disagree with that. But we're talking about...
0: I think the conversation was going a different way.
1: No, I don't disagree with that. But darn good player is different than, you know, a top five player in the league.
0: Oh, yeah, for sure. No one's saying that. But, right. I mean, yeah. But you know what he said, and I forgot about this, the 2016 Golden State Warriors with Kevin Durant, the sentiment was exactly what he said. Everyone was going like, why even try? This team is so good that no one can even touch them. I thought that was kind of a nice memory.
1: It is Pacheco and Hart here on ESPN Honolulu. We'll get back to NBA free agency coming up in a little bit as we are in the free agency period. There will be a lot of things rolling around over the next couple of hours. By the way, Brian Windhorst had a very interesting quote earlier on ESPN Television's free agency special regarding Cleveland with LeBron James and a certain name that has been thrown around over the last couple of weeks or so. We'll talk about that in a second. Plus, today is the last day for Hawaii in the Big West Conference as a full-time member. Some of our memories and what's to come in the Mountain West, that coming up. It is Pacheco and Hart, ESPN Honolulu.
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0: Okay, Josh, we were talking with Dieter. What's Dieter's last name?
1: Kurtenbach.
0: Kurtenbach. And it's a fine German name.
2: Mm-hmm.
0: And then I thought it was Darren, and I went through all that already. So while we were talking, I was looking up our names,
2: okay.
0: Like Joshua. Do you know what Joshua means?
1: Joshing means to tease. I know that. But
0: no, Joshua.
1: No, I don't.
0: Your full name is Joshua.
1: Yes, that is correct.
0: It's a Hebrew name, and it translates to God saves. So that's a very nice, it's a very nice name.
1: Boy, isn't that farther than the truth of my name.
0: And then I looked up Cole. Cole is an English name. Cole Mousehoff is there.
1: Yeah.
0: And it's short for Nicholas. Huh? Yeah. It says a nickname for someone with swarthy skin or dark hair.
1: Okay.
0: Does Cole have swarthy? I don't know what swarthy means.
2: Yeah.
0: And then Christopher comes from Christophoros, a Greek name, which means the bearer of Christ. Interesting. If you Google your name.
1: Wow. You said bearer, and before you finished your sentence, I almost thought you were going to say the bearer of bad news.
0: Yes.
1: Thank goodness.
0: On this show, yes.
1: Thank goodness it is the bearer of the greatest news. it is Pacheco and Hart here. On ESPN Honolulu. We'll get a World Cup update coming up in just a moment. Mexico is supposed to be playing here shortly. They've been in a lightning delay for the last 55 minutes. So,
0: oh, wow.
1: They'll go in a little bit. But today is the last day for Hawaii in the Big West Conference. They'll be an affiliate member starting July 1st. They'll be a full-fledged member of the Mountain West once the clock strikes midnight. I'm kind of curious from your perspective, Hawaii's time in the Big West, what it gets remembered for. We're reminded that this was post-WAC when Hawaii needed a home and the Mountain West was there for football and the WAC was there for everything else. What do you take away from
0: the
1: Hawaii's
0: Big West time? Was there for everything else?
1: I'm sorry. Yes.
0: Yeah.
1: What do you take away from Hawaii's time in the conference?
0: Well, you go back to that. What was it? 2012, and Hawaii had. Oh, I'm going off of information in Stephen Tsai's column today. It was a good column, but in 2012, like, we negotiated to be in, you know, the Mountain West and the Big West, but we had to pay the travel subsidies, right?
1: Yeah.
0: But you know what? The big thing that stands out. Is a team that's not leaving the Big West is Big West men's volleyball and how competitive that is. And just look at the Final Four this year in the men's volleyball national championship tournament, just littered with Big West teams. I'm going to think of two things. I'm going to think of men's volleyball. I'm also going to remember the time where it was when baseball went from the WAC to Big West.
1: Uh-huh.
0: Everyone said, oh, the Big West is their best sport is baseball, and this is going to be big. We're going to recruit much better players because we're in the Big West. And that didn't really happen.
1: Yeah, the Big West got worse, realistically. You know, I think.
0: But Hawaii's recruiting didn't get better. Colton Wong, yeah. I remember, was a WAC player, right?
1: Right. I think Hawaii will largely be known in the Big West for its elevation in the sport that you talked about in men's volleyball. Because the Big West, I mean, baseball had kind of come back down to earth a little bit, like you said. But men's volleyball, Hawaii led the way, Long Beach State there, et cetera, made the Big West the best conference in that sport. The Big West will ultimately be known as an Olympic sport conference. It doesn't have football like it did way back in the day, and I think when it had a different name. But Hawaii brought prominence to that conference in a conference that largely does not get a lot of publicity. It doesn't really have much of a television deal,
0: right?
1: Mostly ESPN+. So, you know, I feel like Hawaii got, outside of Hawaii having a home when it lost one, that Hawaii did bring maybe a lot more to the Big West than maybe the Big West brought it.
0: Yes. You know what Hawaii brought to the Big West in the sport that we played in? The best facilities.
1: Yes.
0: Best baseball stadium, best arena, and so on. That's what Hawaii brought to them. The Big West kind of stepped up. You know, opponents would love to come play the Wahine or the Rainbow Warriors in volleyball because of the crowds Basketball, of course, the best arena in the Stan Sheriff Center. The baseball, I mean, baseball is still considered one of the maybe the best facilities, you know, probably a top 20 facility in the country.
1: No doubt. Or at least I take away like the SEC and take away a lot of those
0: That's
1: programs.
0: True.
1: Like
0: That's
1: in
0: true.
1: The West Coast, Hawaii's yeah, had okay. one of some of the best attendances of anybody yeah. in the West Coast. So, I mean, that's absolutely right. Mm-hmm. You know, obviously, move that forward. Hawaii's going to get a lot of good things out of the Mountain West that the Big West just could not provide. Exposure, you know, for one, there will be other really good facilities there. There will be a competition level that will force Hawaii, I think, to be better and invest more in some of their sports, which can only be good. So I think there is some good coming, but it's good not to forget what you had over the last however many years with the Big West. We've got SportsCenter coming up here. Our first traffic report is on the way. First, the latest from the 2026 FIFA World Cup.
2: Westwood One Sports presents this World Soccer Update. Boy, the stars have come out to play so far today. Kylian Mbappe scoring twice as France put away Sweden 3-0 in New Jersey. Mbappe now has 18 goals in 18 career World Cup games, one behind Lionel Messi for the most all time. It'll be France and Paraguay on Saturday in the round of 16. In Dallas, Erling Haaland delivered the tie-breaking goal in the 86th minute as Norway won its first ever knockout round match 2-1 over Ivory Coast. Haaland with 5 World Cup goals in just 3 matches. Norway will take on Brazil coming up on Sunday. One more match still to go today. Mexico and Ecuador supposed to start right now, but they're in a weather delay in Mexico City. And we're less than 24 hours away from the U.S. and Bosnia and Herzegovina in the Bay Area, 8 Eastern tomorrow. With this 2026 World Soccer Update, I'm Brad Heller, Westwood One Sports.
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7: The biggest story in the NBA today, LeBron James. What else is new? The four-time MVP is returning for a record-setting 24th NBA season, but it won't be with the Los Angeles Lakers. According to Shams Charania, James informed the organization that it can move on without him as his agent Rich Paul begins exploring opportunities with interested teams around the league. There's another blockbuster that could be on the way. The Los Angeles Clippers are reportedly closing in on a deal to send Kawhi Leonard back to the Toronto Raptors. In return, the Clippers would receive Brandon Ingram, Grady Dick, 2 unprotected first-round picks, a pick swap, 2 second-round selections as well. Leonard famously led Toronto to its first NBA championship in 2019 and was named Finals MVP. Let's take a look at the World Cup earlier today. Norway punched its ticket to the round of 16 with a win over the Ivory Coast 2-1. France dominated Sweden 3-0. They're on their way to the round of 16 as well. Let's take a look around Major League Baseball. The Rangers beat the Guardians 4-2 tonight, and the Tigers beat the Yankees 9-3. Coming up next, Matt Fontana and myself, Emmett Golden, on Game Night.
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8: The drives east and windward are okay. If you're going to Kailua, though, it's extra slow today from Castle Junction to Lower Aloha Road. No incidents are reported or construction, but give yourself some extra time if you're going into that area. Going west, the usual slowdowns to Halava and then slow H1 traffic to the split. After that, no major slowdowns. Got a power outage in the Salt Lake area. It's centered around Salt Lake Boulevard and Ala Lilikoi. 157 customers are affected.
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0: It is Pacheco and Hart here on ESPN Honolulu. Chris Hart, Josh Pacheco, and you here in the NBA agency period that is now underway. Chris, we do have breaking news that has just come in over the last 20 minutes. Mm-hmm. Arguably, statistically, the best three-point shooter in NBA history. Mm-hmm. Very arguably and very much statistically. Luke Kennard. No longer with the Los Angeles Lakers. He is going to sign or has agreed to a 2-year, $13 million deal with the Phoenix Suns. Player option for the second season, so he could very well opt out after year number one.
1: He's trying to go to a team where somebody will pass him the ball. How many three-point shots has he attempted?
0: Oh, I don't have that on me right now, but a lot. I still remember, wasn't it the first round of the playoffs?
1: I thought you were joking about the 3-point percentage
0: thing. No, I mean, statistically, they say, and I think I brought this up, first round of the playoffs, Kennard shot 45% from three this past year.
1: Wow.
0: I'm sorry, 45% with the Lakers, but he came over from the Atlanta Hawks, where he shot just under 50% from three-point range.
1: Wow.
0: In his career, he is a 41.5% three-point shooter. And, there were people saying, one of the best three-point shooters ever. He had that 27-point effort in game one of their series in the first round of the playoffs. You may remember hit five threes.
1: Mm-hmm. He's a marksman.
0: Yeah, I remember like, wait. Really? Luke Kennard? We're putting him amongst the best of the best? This guy's barely been in the league he's not even 30 yet. He is 30. He turned 30 last 6 days ago. We're going to put him over Ray Allen, Big Shot Bob,
1: Big Shot Bob was more of a clutch guy.
0: That's true.
1: Hence the name, Big Shot Bob.
0: Yeah, I'm like, what are we? We're anointing this guy, and he's done in clutch situations. What exactly?
1: Oh yeah, but I mean, you know, if he's the best percentage wise 3-point shooter of, you know, I mean, the numbers don't lie.
0: So you are saying, we should open up something new. We have a Hall of Fame, and then we should have a percentages Hall of Fame. So if you're not great, but your percentages look great, you get into the percentage Hall of Fame.
1: But if your percentage is the best, you're the most accurate 3-point shooter of all time. There's something to be said. I don't know if it puts you in the Hall of Fame, but I mean, you can retire if the numbers keep and say, "Hey, I was the best there was." And you can't. I don't know how you could argue that.
0: Yeah, I guess that's fair. I guess you could say that's fair. You can get in touch with us. Our text line, 808-296-1500. You can call in at 808-296-1500. That's really kind of the news today. The Los Angeles Lakers are part of the conversation because LeBron James has informed them that he's going to intend to continue playing, but just not with them. He is going to find someone else to play for. And before we get to, you know, the bigger picture with the Lakers, with what's next, because we have some audio from Ramona Shelburne on that, I'm not a fan of how LeBron did this. The whole I'm not available to talk to the Lakers. You know, I don't have time. I'm playing golf.
1: I didn't hear that, really.
0: Yeah, Brian Windhorst was saying yesterday on the Rich Eisen show that LeBron did not make himself available to talk to LA. And then, you know, and that's where the feeling has kind of been where, oh, maybe LeBron doesn't want to go back. You know, he's not giving the time for them to talk to him. And so, I mean, you have that. And then, you know, he informs the team today after really not giving them the time of day over the last week or whatever it is that he's not going to play for him anymore. I'm not thrilled with how that was professionally handled, but
1: you know, so he never talked, even a phone call. He never said, "Hey, Genie, I'm going to decide. I'll let you know in a week." You know, yeah. Not even talking to Genie Buss. Wow,
0: it sounds like that's the way it went down. Mm-hmm. Yeah, but
1: they both handled the separation very classy. Lakers and LeBron.
0: No doubt. I mean, he put out a good statement. The Lakers put out one of those things on social media, those quote graphics that they put out there. And you know what? I mean, let's be fair. I mean, I can go off on LeBron really easily, but to be fair, and Ramona Shelburne reported this earlier today, that last year when the Lakers met with Luka Doncic and they were talking about their plans moving forward, part of their plans that they talked with him included erasing some money for cap space and getting rid of LeBron James. So it's not like this is entirely all new. This was part of the Lakers' plan anyway. It just so happened that this is how it went down.
1: When you were talking with Dieter from the San Jose Mercury News, I found it interesting. Tell me if I got this right. LeBron's not going to – he wants to make a lot of money still. He doesn't need it. But I think ego-wise, he wants to sign with somebody for, you know, big-time money still. Did I get that right?
0: I think you're right. I've heard that elsewhere too. Huh. You know, it's funny because we've been spending all this time talking about – if he goes to Golden State, they can pay him that non-taxable $15.1 million or whatever it is.
1: Right.
0: But I think the more we go along with maybe you're not putting him around other people or you're not building a super team or something like that, maybe once you get away from that, then you realize, oh, well, if there's no pairing a super team, then I guess what we're ultimately talking about is, you want me? Well, pay up, because that's what it's going to take to get me.
1: Yeah, and what if nobody wants to pay up? Is he going to go sign somewhere for $15.1 million? What if everyone's like, yeah, we'd love to have you. We'd love to have your 21 points, but, you know, we're not going to pay you $50 million. And does he just retire?
0: Yeah, I think that would be kind of like a tail between the legs moment.
1: Yeah.
0: If that happens.
1: Uh-huh. Oh boy, that's embarrassing.
0: Yeah, especially when you've said, you know, I'm coming back. I plan on playing at a high level. You know, to have that happen after the fact would be really rough for him. Ramona Shelburne earlier on the NBA free agency special on ESPN television on where the Lakers now go from here.
2: We've been here for a lot of eras. There was the Kobe Bryant era.
3: That's right.
2: There was the LeBron James era, and now this is the Luka Doncic era. And I think we are fully in it now, and I think that's how they have to build this. Last year, they pitched Luka Doncic on why he should sign an extension, and they had this big binder full of plans and off-season things. And, okay, it started with having salary cap space in 2026. Well, that salary cap space was created because LeBron James left. And they've got to make do on what they have promised Luka Doncic. They said they'd build a team around him, that they'd give him a chance to win. This is a man that was in the NBA Finals a couple years ago. And so he has made it clear what he needs. He needs an A-list center, and he needs some shooting.
1: She forgot the Magic Johnson Kareem Abdul-Jabbar era. She started with the Kobe era.
0: I mean, there was a
1: Showtime Lakers era. Come on.
0: I think she was playing to a certain audience.
1: Oh, okay.
0: I mean,
1: if you're going to mention them, you mention them all.
0: Yeah, I see what you're saying. That was Ramona Shelburne on the ESPN NBA free agency special on ESPN television a little while ago. Peter's out in Eva Beach. Thanks for calling in to Pacheco and Hart. How are you, Peter?
4: Hey, what's up, guys? Josh, why are you surprised that he left the Lakers in an unprofessional manner? Every single time he's left a team, it's been completely unprofessional. So why would this surprise you now that he did it unprofessionally?
0: I guess Cleveland, I felt like, you know, older.
4: Cleveland.
0: Go ahead.
4: He's never left it in a professional manner ever.
0: I guess I felt like older and wiser. But that is a fair point, Peter. I'll give you that. Thanks for calling, by the way, Peter out in Eva Beach. It is Pacheco and Hart here on ESPN Honolulu. That is fair. LeBron's not a bad guy. That's the thing. That's what makes it kind of hard, you know. I don't want to just like kick him because he's not down. But it's easy to try to kick the guy down, and I don't necessarily want to do that.
1: Has he always left in an unprofessional manner?
0: I think the way he left Cleveland and turned it into the decision, I would say
1: was unprofessional.
0: is there a difference to you between unprofessional and less than classy? I think there is. I would go less than classy.
1: Okay. And then when he left Miami, he went where? Back to Cleveland.
0: Mm-hmm.
1: And how was that done? I don't remember.
0: I don't recall it being unprofessional.
1: Right.
0: Going to L.A.? I don't remember that being awful.
1: Yeah.
0: I mean, he's had his moments. Peter's not wrong.
1: Is right. He has had his moments. Yes,
0: but I don't think like every time LeBron's been like, you know, spoiled, petulant child guy that doesn't know how to handle breakups.
1: Yeah, and I mean, when he left Cleveland to go to Miami, I'm not sure 100% of that was his decision to do the whole decision. You know, I think that, I don't know, maybe it was, but I don't know. That was, it seemed like, I mean, he was so big at that time that I guess when you look back, you couldn't have just been like, hey, next day LeBron signs with somebody. I guess you had to kind of make it a dog and pony show.
0: Yeah. But I think, you know, Ramona Shelburne makes a good point now. If you want to pivot from LeBron to the Lakers for a moment. As a team, yeah, now you've got the big job of having to now fill those shoes a little bit, right? I mean, how are you going to fill? It's not necessarily the contract size. It's not even necessarily the points per game and rebounds per game and assists per game and all that stuff. It's now, how are you going to fill that roster? It will take a couple of people to fill that void, but you better do it while Luka's healthy, while he's still in his better bod era. You better do it while you think you have a chance to win something.
1: All right. Yeah.
0: Well, we see you on the phones. We'll bring you in here in a second at 808-296-1500. Go ahead.
1: Yeah, and Luka looked like he was in incredible shape in the beginning of the season. But he looked different at the end of the season. He wasn't that same guy physically.
0: Yeah, that's true. So no Kennard. I think you got to see what happens. I think you and I are kind of split on DeAndre Ayton. I liked him a bit last year. I thought he was better than what he'd been previously.
1: Not if it's like in the old days, though.
0: Yeah, sure. Yeah. What happens with Rui Hachimura? Austin Reeves re-signed.
1: Rui Hachimura becomes a starter as of today.
0: That's correct. Austin Reeves is getting massive money, which means there are massive expectations for Austin Reeves to be the number two on that team, to Luka Doncic. Incredible lofty goals. I guess for him to meet, and he better be healthy for it too. That's going to be a really big thing. But you know, I think it's the difference too between the Lakers being, which I believe if they get it right, still a top five team in the West, to
1: top seven, top five.
0: I think if they get it right, I think they can be.
1: Okay.
0: It's crowded.
1: Yeah,
0: we had this conversation before the show, and I was kind of defending it a little bit. I put them right now ahead of Portland. I don't trust Portland with what they have currently. I would right now put them ahead of Golden State. Golden State's old, and Golden State with what they've been, they have been a play-in tournament team. They are being talked about way more than they deserve because of the LeBron rumors.
1: You know what? I can see how someone would say, I mean, they're not above Denver. They're not above Minnesota. They're not above OKC.
0: Mm-hmm.
1: You know, depending on what they do, like you said, the Lakers could beat out Golden State, the Clippers now,
0: right.
1: The Suns, the Kings. I mean, they could be the best in the Pacific. Maybe Memphis, no.
0: Wild
1: San
0: card,
1: Antonio?
0: San Antonio, yeah, they're not beating. I think the wild card, and we had this conversation before the show, could be Denver.
1: Right. I'll go, you know what, could be. Or the Dallas, if Kyrie Irving comes back and fits in with the Dallas Mavericks and everything they're doing, you know, we'll see how Dusty May does. I would put the Dallas Mavericks with the Los Angeles Lakers as, you know, fighting for the fifth best spot right there. Who knows?
0: Wow. Houston?
1: Houston's better. That's right. Cole, I don't know if you could hear that on the air.
0: I don't think you did, but.
1: Houston should be, yeah. I put him at number six. I'll go with Houston.
0: I don't know why. I just don't buy Houston.
1: Wait, didn't the Lakers beat Houston in the playoffs?
0: Ding, ding, ding, ding, ding, ding, ding. And that was a Luka-less LeBron. Or Luka-less LeBron. That was a Luka-less L.A. Because Luka was hurt, and Austin Reeves, I think, was banged up, too, for a little while.
1: I'll put Houston and L.A. the same and Dallas right behind them. But, by the way, Josh, not to change the subject, but with Hawaii Votes, you can cast your ballot and your ballot in the comfort of your own home. You see, we're a vote-by-mail state. Now, to register, confirm, or update your address, visit elections.hawaii.gov.
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5: ESPN Honolulu traffic. No reports of accidents.
6: The only unusually slow traffic is on the windward side on Kalani Anoli Highway, Kailua bound from Castle Junction down to Lower Aloha Road. It's also packed on Mokapu eastbound from the H3 ramp to Oneawa. Otherwise, it's a good ride from town to the windward side. The H1 in town is slow eastbound from Middle Street to Punahou. After that, it's good to Hawaii Kai. And going west, both freeways are slow to Halawa, and then it's slow on the H1 to the split.
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0: Coming up tomorrow, we enter the MW Plus app era of Hawaii athletics and its recognition of what Hawaii is doing. Although I will remind people that if you want to watch men's volleyball and water polo and some of the sports Hawaii is still going to be in the Big West, you do still need ESPN Plus. People are going to get confused. I know they will when we get to January. Why can't I see men's volleyball on MW Plus?
1: Why can't I see men's? That's how they're going to say it, too.
0: Yeah, I know. We're going to have to remind people at that time that those will be on ESPN Plus away from here in the islands.
1: And by the way, that's right. The Mountain West app launches tomorrow.
0: Yeah, there is a discount. I know Matt Elliott mentioned on Hawaii Athletics on social that I think it's like a 20% discount or something if you sign up before the 1st or something like that.
1: Oh, I thought you can't sign up until the 1st. I'm going to check that out.
0: Yeah, I thought you could.
1: Go ahead.
0: But whatever.
1: Okay.
0: Anyway, we were asking people, like, what do you kind of remember from Hawaii's time in the Big West? Some of the positives, the negatives. Texter from the 233 listening in. Maybe I'm off base with this opinion, but I feel like the Big West has been good for Hawaii in pretty much all sports except for basketball. I feel like the conference hampered the program from growing like they could have done had they already been in the Mountain West. UH is in no way a dominant program, but being in a conference with better programs like in the Mountain West could have helped to elevate UH over time. That's an interesting way of putting that. I don't know that that's right nor wrong. You go with the resources that you have, and you adjust them over time. It's been good for a lot of sports. I don't think the Big West was bad for basketball. The Big West was what it was.
1: Right.
0: And I don't know that Hawaii had the most resources in the conference outside of facilities. Hawaii was not competing, I think, with the war chest that UC Santa Barbara had to recruit guys and bring them in. They were pretty much well stocked.
1: You know, back if you look at going from the WAC to the later iteration of the WAC to the Big West, mm-hmm. I mean, definitely back when we were playing, who was in the WAC? Oh, gosh, it was San Diego State and all, right?
0: La Tech.
1: I'm trying to think of that. But anyway, we had Utah, right? Rick Majerus and those guys.
0: Mm-hmm.
1: I mean, that was a basketball conference. And then those guys all left, and it became the new WAC, and then the Big West.
0: And then those guys all left the Mountain West and went to bigger pastures after that.
1: Right, right, right.
0: Yeah, I mean, it's hard. Hawaii was kind of, stuck in a tough position. But, it was good for women's basketball. Hawaii really, really leaned into one of its strengths, which was women's basketball.

0: basketball. It was good for women's volleyball for a brief period of time. Well, not brief. Hawaii was good in women's volleyball for quite some time.
1: Yeah.
0: Last couple of years have been a little different.
1: Both times women's volleyball were in the Big West, it was really good for us.
0: That's true. I mean, men's volleyball is where Hawaii made the Big West what it was. Hawaii was great in women's water polo when it was in there, too. And women's soccer had been kind of up and down in its time in the Big West. But the one thing that the Big West also gave Hawaii is a break from horrible travel. Where you're not going to Texas and Colorado and Utah like you were mentioning.
1: Northern Illinois.
0: Yeah.
1: El Paso.
0: Hawaii's been very fortunate to be at places where it takes just one flight to get to where you need to go. That's a good point. That's not going to be the case nowadays.
1: Right. I mean, how hard is it to get to El Paso? Do you have to get on two planes?
0: Yeah.
1: I mean, I know you can fly direct to, say, Dallas.
0: Yeah. Last time I went, I think I flew into Dallas and then ultimately took a connector to El Paso.
1: Oh, okay. Okay.
0: Chicago, I know, is... I don't think there's a direct to Chicago from here, so I think there's a couple of... at least one or two stops in order to get there.
1: But if you're doing charter, is it a direct? I don't know anything about this.
0: I don't either. I don't know. On charter. I think you'll have your direct to Davis still, which is you can fly into Sacramento, but there aren't a lot of direct flights to Sacramento. Sometimes it's been flying to San Francisco and then get in there. San Jose has, for San Jose State, has like one direct flight a day, if I'm not mistaken, depending on what airline. So more often than not, there you're flying into San Francisco or one of the other ones and then dropping into San Jose.
1: Right. But I'm sure that's a chartered flight for us. So,
0: I'm thinking right? Non-football too.
1: Oh, okay. Yeah, I'm just thinking of football.
0: No, that's a good point. I think it's a good question to see if Hawaii's going to be chartering. I would imagine they would again this year.
1: By the way, yeah. United and American have nonstop flights from Honolulu to Chicago.
0: Oh, that's good to know.
1: But our travel partner's Hawaiian, though, right?
0: Yes.
1: Yeah.
0: Someone asked about travel subsidies earlier for Mountain West teams, and those are they're fading away, if you will. I don't think they're not gone, but they're supposed to sunset out in the next year or two.
1: Right.
0: So that will go away. But it's an interesting take on the Big West being good. I think there was certainly a good partnership there.
1: Right. It wasn't bad. Oh, thank God. Goodness, we're out of the Big West. Nothing like that at all.
0: Yeah. By the way, you know how we were accidentally hit the no button on this. You know how we were talking about yesterday that the Mountain West is not going to do a predicted order of finish in football?
1: Yeah.
0: I got one worse for you today.
1: From the Mountain West?
0: No. From the Pac-12.
1: What happened?
0: The Pac-12's not going to do a Mountain West, not a Mountain West. The Pac-12's not going to do a football media days. They're just going to do none altogether.
1: Huh.
0: I don't know if it's a budget thing. You know, they got a lot of money to pay to the Mountain West and litigation and all that stuff, but.
1: Okay. Now let's look at it this way, though. I mean, this is a brand new conference for the Pac-12. Mm-hmm. This is the ideal time to do some kind of conference media days, correct?
0: Yes.
1: Later on down the line, like, you know, what do you really get? What does a fan really get out of the media days? And I'm not putting it down because I know you're going and we like to listen and get interviews and things like that for the folks back here. But what do you actually get?
0: It's a way to start the conversation and expectation.
1: Kind of kick off the, okay. I'll go with that.
0: All right,
1: but the Pac-12, that doesn't make sense to me at all. Yeah, nah. That's bad marketing.
0: Absolutely. We got SportsCenter here. Traffic's on the other side. Pacheco and Hart, ESPN Honolulu.

0: This is SportsCenter. The NBA offseason is underway, and it started with a bang. LeBron James, the four-time MVP, is returning for a record-setting 24th NBA season, but it will not be with the Los Angeles Lakers. According to our own Shams Charania, James informed the organization it can move on without him, and his agent, Rich Paul, begins exploring opportunities with interested teams around the league. In the NFL, quarterback Brendan Sorsby in the NFL Players Association will not pursue legal action after the league decided against holding the supplemental draft this year. Instead, Sorsby will turn his attention toward preparing for the 2027 NFL draft. And at Wimbledon, Serena Williams returned to singles competition. It came to an end in the opening round, playing her first singles match in nearly 4 years. Williams fell to Australia's Maya Joint in three sets, 6-3, 6-7, 6-3, receiving a standing ovation from the center court crowd as she exited the court. On to the World Cup. Earlier today, Norway punched its ticket to the round of 16 with a 2-1 victory over Ivory Coast. France did the same, winning 3-0 over Sweden. And right now, in the 30th minute, Mexico leads Ecuador 1-0. Coming up next, more NBA free agency on game night with myself, Emmett Golden, and Matt Fontana.
1: ESPN Honolulu traffic.
2: A new accident reported on the North Shore. It's on Kamehameha Highway northbound shortly after Laniakea. There was also an accident on the H3 Kaneohe bound in Halava Valley. Looks like it's been moved. The slowdown it caused is just about gone. Going west, both freeways are backed up more than usual to Halava, and then it's slow to the split. The driving time from downtown to the split, 37 minutes if you take the Moanalua, 39 if you take the H1.
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0: Who knew Dwight Howard would create some social media or radio show content for us? Dwight Howard, in the last 2 hours, the question that all sports radio hosts will now copy across the country. Should LeBron go to the Spurs? Oh, he's not done. I think he wins two more if he goes. That's the bigger hot take right there.
1: Huh.
0: Is he thinks if LeBron goes to the San Antonio Spurs,
1: why would
0: he wins
1: you want,
0: two more, win, two
1: but
0: more
1: why,
0: wins.
1: But why would you want, if you're the San Antonio Spurs, because I love LeBron, but, you know, don't mess with what's not broke. They just need more experience in playoff games. The Spurs could win the NBA championship easily next year. Not easily, but they could easily be in the finals again. They'd definitely be in the Western Conference Finals. I don't know that they need LeBron James to mess up that chemistry.
0: Yeah, I think the Spurs will underwhelm as finals winners. You know, as long as Wembanyama's there, I just found myself kind of soured on him a little bit. I think if there's anything LeBron gives you, he takes heat off of Wemby. There's anything he can do, you know, it'll allow Wemby to calm down a little bit. He's got, you know, someone around him that can be a good mentor to him potentially. Mm-hmm. And, you know, one of the things that I think, the Spurs get out of it, they get some size. You know, they get a taller, you know, kind of a 3/4 that can do a lot of different things. I don't like, I mean, let's be honest, and we'll go to the phones in a moment at 808-296-1500. Let's be honest. I don't think it's going to happen, but is it somewhat tempting? Sure. Why not? I mean, if the opportunity is there, we saw some holes in that team as competitive as they were last year. You can't blow a series like they did last year and think that you have to be built the same way.
1: Yeah, I'm trying to see. I mean, would you, if what the Spurs need maybe is a point guard? Maybe instead of De'Aaron Fox. But I mean, you have Stephon Castle, Devin Vessel, Champagne, who just signed a new deal, and Victor Wembanyama. You would have put Champagne on the bench.
0: Yeah, that's tough. That's tough.
1: I mean, he's such a good shooter. LeBron's not a great 3-point shooter.
0: Let's say hi to Alan in Kapolei. Alan, thanks for listening to ESPN Honolulu. How are you?
2: Good afternoon, boys.
0: What's
2: Boy,
0: up?
2: Chris, you could not be more right, Chris. Why on earth would the San Antonio Spurs want LeBron James to kill their team?
1: Yeah.
2: And make Victor Wembanyama turn him into Chris Bosh. go stand in the corner and shoot threes, big fella. Nah. I've been waiting for this day for 8 years. The Lakers are free at last.
1: Oh, a real Lakers
2: awesome.
1: Fan, see? That's how
2: awesome.
1: We started out the show.
2: I can actually watch the games again. LeBron is gone. Good. Go to San Francisco. Play with Steph Curry. Just get the hell off my team.
0: what was the problem? I'm not saying you're wrong. I don't know.
2: This is why I don't understand it. I just can't stand the guy. He's faithful to his wife, as far as we know. His kids seem to be upstanding young men. He's never been in trouble with the league. He's not on drugs. He's not carrying guns in his car or into the locker room or betting on games. He should be. He's a great player. I just can't stand him. I don't know why.
0: Man, this is the discussion of the day.
2: He's a cancer for teams. He was a cancer for the Lakers. He wrecks Kevin Love's career. Chris Bosh, for God's sakes, got blood clots from the guy. I realize that's a stretch, but I just don't like him, and I'm so happy he's not in the Lakers anymore. I'm like, yes, yes.
1: Okay, now, being a Lakers fan, you've got Luka Doncic. And are you concerned that Luka is just—it's just Luka and a bunch of, you know, Snow White and the Seven Dwarves.
0: And
1: it's Luka and four other dwarves.
2: Oh, you said the right. You said the white word. That's for sure. With Austin Reeves signing a $170 million deal.
0: Oh, man. Alan, love the energy. Thanks for calling into the program. Right. Appreciate you listening. Man,
1: That was the question we asked earlier. Yes. Was, you know, how do Lakers fans feel? And there you go.
0: And the funny thing is, Alan told us how he felt, and I still don't feel like I have any clarity whatsoever.
1: But he doesn't understand why. Because, right. Exactly. I mean, LeBron is the... I mean, he is, you know, you have, you know, the greatest athletes in sports. Tiger Woods has, you know, has his problems. You know, the best football players have their problems. LeBron James, you know, never in trouble on or off the court. He's a great family man. He gives a lot of his money away to charity. I mean, he does everything that a saint could do, yet still so many people just don't like him.
0: Yeah, I think part of it is probably, I think it started with the decision.
1: Maybe.
0: I don't think anybody had any issue with LeBron James before the decision. And then when the decision happened and it almost seemed like from there, if something didn't go right, coach couldn't survive. How many coaches has he gone through?
1: Right.
0: In his NBA career. Some of right, that's really right. Not fair, though. I mean, mm-hmm. You can't put all of that on LeBron.
1: But he did get rid of some of the coaches.
0: He did, absolutely. In Cleveland in particular. You know, the other thing is, with the squeaky thing, the squeaky wheel thing, squeaky clean thing, I'm sorry, There were people on the don't go into politics. There were people on the right who didn't like him because they felt like he and the league were pandering to China and didn't want to say anything bad about them.
1: Oh, that's right.
0: Yeah. Remember that?
1: That's right, because China was worth way too much money to the league.
0: Yes, you know, they played some exhibition games there. They might have even played like a regular season game or two there. Mm-hmm. But yeah, you know, the people saying, oh, you know, we don't want to criticize him, criticize China. LeBron is being complicit. You know, and this is the whole part, and we'll go back to the phones in a moment. This is the whole part about this, people saying, oh, the NBA is a woke league, right? And they were putting that on him as the face of the league. They're woke and they're too far to the left. They were putting that on him and a lot of their messaging. So,
1: well, I mean, if you want to use that word woke, I think
0: which I
1: all the professional leagues are, if you're looking at, you know, MLB with Gay Pride Month and all of that kind of stuff. Mm-hmm. So there's a certain part of the population that doesn't like that.
0: Yeah. Which by the way, I don't know that anybody knows the true definition of woke. It's a very easily used word with a very loose definition. From the 728, I have two friends who were Lakers fans, but they don't like the Lakers now because of LeBron James, and I have no idea why. He's a really good player, and he brought the Lakers a championship. This is the sports conundrum of the 21st century. LeBron made me not like my team anymore. But why, you ask?
1: And then everyone goes, I don't know. I just don't like the guy. You know, part of it's social media and all the cryptic text.
0: Yeah.
1: There was a number of years where he was just – stuff he was texting was kind of controversial.
0: Oh, yeah, on his social media. Yeah, he wasn't Kevin Durant burner phone, but there were
1: – What would you rather have? Your superstar just texting cryptic text or – barking back at the fans on a burner phone.
0: Wasn't LeBron the one at the center of, I forget. Was it Laura Ingraham, the shut up and dribble controversy? Wasn't that surrounding him?
1: I don't remember. I remember the quote, but no, I don't know.
0: Yeah, I mean, I think it was, it was when he was criticized back in 2018. Fox News host, I think it was Laura Ingraham, criticized his social activism and told him to shut up and dribble. And then he turned it into a shoe, the Shut Up and Dribble LeBron 23, which retailed for $210.
1: Nice.
0: Yeah. But, I mean, that, you know, and he's not the only one. It's just he happens to be the face of the league. But that was something where he was not shy because he was the face of the league. And he was not shy of opinions, not just of himself, but of the league, of politics, defending others around the league. You know, he was very outspoken. I go back to what we said in, was it 2010, 2011, the bubble year. And maybe one of his few missteps in speaking out was he was the one that was like, you know what? I think we need to end the season. I think we need to get out of the bubble. And, you know, most everybody else was like, no. We're not leaving the bubble.
1: Right.
0: And he ended up staying. And
1: right.
0: They're like,
1: championship. Hey, we don't got anything else to do. We're not, you know, movie producers or anything else. We play basketball. We want to continue to play basketball.
0: Right. From the 371, it's not that they don't like LeBron James. They're jealous of him. But I don't hear the same thing about Tom Brady. Right? I don't hear that.
1: I'm thinking, you know, it's like A-Rod. But A-Rod, there was actually a reason.
0: Oh, there were plenty of reasons with A-Rod.
1: Yeah, never mind. I misspoke on that one.
0: By the way, that texter also says go Lakers.
1: As soon as that came out of my mouth, I went, no, that's not the, that's right. Tom Brady. Yeah. People don't hate Tom Brady.
0: They hate his success. They don't hate him.
1: Well, they hate the Patriots and a lot of people don't like his coach, Bill Belichick. But Tom Brady, I mean, to be playing football, winning championships at 45 in a sport like football, I mean, that's pretty incredible what he did.
0: Oh, no doubt. They didn't like the franchise. He had Spygate, that picture too.
1: I think everyone kind of gave him a break on that.
0: Deflate
1: I think
0: gate.
1: On the Spygate.
0: Yeah.
1: Yeah, the Deflate Gate.
0: Derek Jeter. He was one that was universally
1: liked. I'm sorry,
0: before you
1: go to Derek Jeter, it was the Spygate, and that was Belichick filming stuff.
0: Yeah.
1: It wasn't on Tom Brady.
0: Correct, you're right.
1: Anyway, so Derek Jeter.
0: I don't know anybody that didn't like him because he was on a successful New York Yankees team and
1: A-Rod.
0: Oh yeah. Good point. I mean, he got all the women and gave them parting gifts. He was the captain. he was the golden boy.
1: Even today. I mean, he was doing promos for the US Open. You know?
0: Really?
1: Yeah. He was doing welcome to the at a little dramatic open, and it was Derek Jeter. But, yeah, I mean, Derek Jeter, whether you like the Yankees or not, everybody loved Derek Jeter.
0: Yeah.
1: And still do.
0: And by the way, if you wanted to be jealous of Tom Brady, supermodel wife. But, yeah, they're divorced. From the 561, Alan here, I got it. He's fake.
1: Oh, you think he's fake?
0: I don't, that's such a strong word.
1: That comes from, and that again comes from the decision.
0: Yeah. I don't know that I can sit here and say that, but it seems like he's got a lot of friends around the league. He's not like someone who's isolated and is by himself and everybody around the league does their own thing. It's very clear that there are players that probably want to play with him. That may not happen. The Anthony Davis thing's probably not going to happen, but, surely Golden State's open. Steph Curry must be open. And oh, he's forged friendships from Team USA. So the idea that he's fake, I think a lot of people around him would probably say, that's farther from the truth.
1: Right. But to everybody else, is he fake? Or it doesn't even have to be if he's fake or not. Does he come across as fake?
0: Right, yeah.
1: And there's probably a number of athletes that come across as fake.
0: Yeah, this is the break between you make a lot of money and you're the best in your sport to, you and me that can't relate. When there's no way to relate, all of a sudden you're kind of left with, well, that can't be him. He can't be that guy.
1: Right.
0: But then how do we know?
1: You know, if you go back to Tiger Woods, do people say Tiger Woods was fake?
0: I don't think so.
1: No, they just say, hey, you know what? The guy had a lot of problems and they surfaced. I mean, you know, there's a lot of players that, you know, there was a time when I brought this up before, Warren Moon for a number of times, I think three times has been arrested for domestic violence, but it was a different time back then. it's like he would have been out of the league on offense number one.
0: Yeah.
1: And so with him, you know, being busted, it's like, you know, he wasn't that All-American guy.
0: Yeah, going back to Tiger, I don't think anybody accused him of it because he wasn't affable. Like, he wasn't someone that was like, you know, big smile on his face, greeting everybody, signing every autograph. And, you know, he wasn't like the cheery guy. I mean, I heard people way back when, oh, he wouldn't sign autographs or, you know, he was always like super serious.
1: But there's a lot of guys that don't sign autographs.
0: You're right.
1: And part of that is because adults want autographs so they can sell it on eBay. That's why you see these golfers, they don't give their golf balls or signatures. They don't usually sign adults. Now, the LPGA is a little different. They sign anyone who wants an autograph, which is great. But a lot of these guys, they don't, you know, they won't even high-five an adult.
0: Yeah, that's true. More of your texts and calls coming up in a little bit. Our number, 808-296-1500. Traffic in 15 seconds. 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
3: Hey, this is Rich Eisen. Coming up on Wednesday, the pressure's on for Team USA to move on in the knockout round. Plus, NFL training camp's right around the corner, and we've got Ryan Fitzpatrick, Tom Pelissero, and Todd McShay on ESPN Honolulu, Hawaii's sports leader.
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5: The Windward commute is fine on the H3 and the Likelike, but on the Poly, traffic is extra slow because of an earlier accident. It's slow from the hairpin turn down to Mount Owili Junction. There was also an accident in Pearl City on the H1 westbound at the Pearl City exit. It's been moved, but the Moanalua is still backed up to the gardens, and the H1 is backed up on the airport viaduct. On the west side, Fort Weaver is slow after Old Fort Weaver. Barrington is slow from the power plant to Nanakuli.
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0: All right, SportsCenter, 7 minutes away. We've got traffic coming up to Chris Hart, Josh Pacheco. Delighted you are with us here on ESPN Honolulu. Wanted to get a text in here before I ask the ultimate LeBron Lakers question, and maybe that's kind of like the stop point, and then we kind of move on to the rest of where we are in free agency and other stuff. From the 781, we were mentioning players that aren't liked. I mentioned Derek Jeter, who seemed to be universally liked. And this texter said, I think the only part of the world that may not like Derek Jeter is Miami, when he was part owner and president of the Marlins.
1: Yeah. But where have they been since he's gone? They haven't really done anything, right?
0: Yeah.
1: So he was just in a long line of people to not like running that organization.
0: Yeah. And then continued, Buster Posey might be heading down the same path. Sorry, Josh.
1: I heard you and Scott Robbs talking about that the other day.
0: It's so disappointing. Up to this point, Buster Posey was well-liked, but he may have just ruined the Giants.
1: It's like Magic Johnson coaching the Lakers, right?
0: Yeah. Oh, by the way, Giants losing 6-0 to the Arizona Diamondbacks bottom of the fourth inning. Why did I go there? Why did I do that? It's torturing myself at this point is what that was. I saw this question asked on social media, and I think this is a good way to hit the eject button on that LeBron Lakers, why you don't like him, etc. Did LeBron leave the Lakers better than it was when he first arrived? It's one of those age old you leave things better than you found it. I think it's a good way to kind of, I don't know if it sways any Lakers fans, probably doesn't, but did he leave the place better?
1: Okay, did it, I don't know if it was all LeBron or some was Jeannie Buss or whatever, but the Lakers are better now than when he first got there in 2018?
0: Undoubtedly. Undoubtedly. Is it a place where players wanted to play? Yeah, but I don't know that that's a LeBron thing. That might be just an LA thing. That's still, Los Angeles is still a destination where you want to play.
1: Sure. Right.
0: You can't argue that they're worse.
1: I don't know that you put that on a player, though,
0: okay.
1: Saying, did he leave the team better than we knew that? You know, a coach, somebody like, Steve Kerr, is he leaving Golden State better than when he got there? If, say, he left this year, you'd have to say yes.
0: Huh. See, I
1: or is it more of a GM?
0: I look at that more as a GM thing, and only because I've been someone who thinks that Steve Kerr's impact on that franchise is overrated. I think they would be successful if he wasn't the head coach.
1: Okay, that's a bad example. Bill Belichick, after he's done with the Patriots, were they in a better spot when he left? Now I know they weren't very good the last two seasons. But look at how many championships they won with them.
0: They were better, and then they did get worse toward the end. But
1: the last couple
0: were,
1: of years,
0: but
1: right.
0: They were still in a better spot, even being worse than what it was when he first got there.
1: Yeah,
0: that's a good point. I think you kind of want to find someone's imprint, which I think is kind of understandable. But LeBron is just someone that you expect leaves an imprint. When he was in Miami, was Miami a better place than when it was when he got there, when he left Miami?
1: No, when he left, they weren't as good because he left.
0: Cleveland? I mean, he left them that first time around in just a dump. Did he come back and make them better and they stayed, decently competitive? Sure. Mm-hmm. It's an interesting way to look at things from that perspective. It is Pacheco and Hart. You are listening to ESPN Honolulu. Our number 808-296-1500. By the way, did you know, former Hawaii Athletic Director David Matlin has a new job? Did you see this earlier today?
1: I saw the email. Yes.
0: He has been hired as the new executive director of the Hawaii Fido Service Dogs. Which I had not heard of up until today. He'll be moving back to Hawaii after his time with the Los Angeles Olympics Committee.
1: I didn't know that he moved away.
0: Yeah, he had been living because he would go to a number of University of Hawaii events in Southern California. Saw him at basketball quite a bit. Got to chat with him a little bit. Was like walking distance from his office there in LA. So he was really happy about that. But yeah, he gets to come back home. Hawaii Fido Service Dogs, by the way, is an Assistance Dogs International accredited program, training and certifying service dogs for people with disabilities other than blindness and educating the community on service dog awareness and working team rights. Kind of a cool thing.
1: That's a cool thing. And, you know, they can tell the difference between someone who is an actual service dog or somebody that buys that vest online and puts it on their dog and try to, you know.
0: I can't stand when people do that.
1: But nowadays, you don't even need that. People bring their dogs everywhere.
0: That's true.
1: It's like, okay, don't put your dog in the wagon at the supermarket. Please. It's an animal. That's where I'm going to put my lettuce next time I use it.
0: SportsCenter and traffic coming up next.
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4: This is SportsCenter. The NBA offseason is officially underway, and it went out with a bang. First, LeBron James, the 4-time MVP, is returning for his record-setting 24th NBA season. Just not with the Los Angeles Lakers. According to our own Sham Sharania, James informed the organization that it can move on without him as his agent, Rich Paul, begins exploring opportunities with interested teams around the league. The Cavaliers, the Miami Heat, and the Golden State Warriors seem to be the favorites for LeBron James. There's another blockbuster that could be on the way. The Los Angeles Clippers are reportedly closing in on a deal to send Kawhi Leonard back to the Toronto Raptors. In return, the Clippers would receive Brandon Ingram, Grady Dick, 2 unprotected first-round picks, a pick swap, and 2 second-round selections. Leonard famously led the Toronto Raptors to their first NBA championship in 2019 and was the finals MVP. On to the World Cup. Norway punches its ticket to the round of 16 as they defeated the Ivory Coast 2-1 tonight. France blank Sweden 3-0 as they head to the next round. And right now, after a weather delay, Mexico, Ecuador at the half. Mexico leads 2-0. Let's take a look at the MLB schedule. Earlier today, we saw the Texas Rangers beat the Cleveland Guardians 4-2. The Astros beat the Twins 6-4. And the Rays beat the Royals 10-4 as well. Coming up next, more on the future of LeBron James on Game Night with myself, Emmett Golden, and Matt Fontana.
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5: Field is fine on the H3 and the Likelike, but on the Poly, traffic is extra slow because of an earlier accident. It's slow from the hairpin turn down to Maunawili Junction. There was also an accident in Pearl City on the H1 westbound at the Pearl City exit. It's been moved, but the Moanalua is still backed up to the gardens, and the H1 is backed up on the airport viaduct. On the west side, Fort Weaver is slow after Old Fort Weaver. Farrington is slow from the power plant to Nanakuli.
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0: Hey, if you've been under a rock all day today, biggest news out of the NBA today with the agency period starting at noon. The NBA Cup will no longer be played in Las Vegas. They are moving the NBA Cup to the Hinkle Fieldhouse in Indianapolis, Indiana, the home of Butler University. Biggest
1: why?
0: News today. I have no idea why.
1: I mean, if it was
0: no
1: like
0: clue.
1: Cameron Indoor Stadium or, you know, something like that, but I don't know. It's the home of the Butler, is it Bears?
0: Bulldogs.
1: Bulldogs.
0: I've heard this rumor for a little while, and I've been wondering, why would you want to leave Vegas? Well, you know, like, Vegas is home of Summer League. There's a lot of people that go out to Thomas and Mack Center and, the Cox Center, and they want to check out those games. They want to see the young stars. You know, Vegas, you'd have the semis and the finals of the NBA Cup where, what did we see? We saw the Spurs and the Knicks in the NBA Cup final, didn't we?
1: Oh, we did?
0: The Spurs awesome. Had beaten Oklahoma City to get there. That was like the Spurs arrival that, the champs are beatable. But why? We're gonna send it to Indianapolis, where outside of the Pacers, what's the draw?
1: Well, maybe Las Vegas is sooner than we think going to have their own franchise, and they're putting it somewhere. No, it's not neutral. Never mind. I don't know.
0: You know, I feel like I need to ask for forgiveness, but I feel like I need to ask for permission because I'll be in Vegas during the Summer League window, and part of me wants to go to a Summer League game, but you know, we do also have the radio show going on. The Clippers and the Lakers play at like 4 o'clock Hawaii time, which is I think 7 o'clock local. And I'd love to go and watch Summer League basketball.
1: But you'd love to go watch a bunch of guys you've never heard of?
0: Yeah.
1: You know, the thing about Summer League is, what I don't like is they should wear, if you're playing for the Lakers Summer League team, you should wear the Lakers uniform. Mm-hmm. Not what appears to be a practice jersey that they're all wearing. People are paying money to get in, to see this Lakers team. You're not fooling anyone. You know that Luka Doncic isn't suiting up, but at least have nice looking uniforms.
0: Yeah. No, I agree with you. It just seems like they're glorified scrimmages because you dress them that way.
1: Yes, that's why. It seems like you're watching a scrimmage.
0: Yeah.
1: Make it look like a real game.
0: By the way, I lied. It's not the Clippers Lakers I want to watch. It's the Washington Wizards and the Chicago Bulls because, DeBonta. But that's at like 2 o'clock Hawaii time, and we get in at 4:30. If only you could do a red eye. Anyway, that would be kind of cool. I've never been to Summer League in Las Vegas, so I've heard people who have gone and they've made a point to go and watch some of those games, especially if there's been a Hawaii tie. So, for example, the Sixers, Big Fish is on that Sixers squad. They'll play on that day with Houston, and there's a bunch of games going on. So.
1: What about Tolu Smith?
0: Where is Tolu right now? Detroit. Look. Oh, he's with Detroit.
1: Oh, that's right. He was just in Hawaii, or maybe he's still here.
0: I did see a story on that. You're right. And now you know who else was in Hawaii. If you got to watch, or actually, he was on this radio station on Friday. Marcus Mariota was in Hawaii because he had his Motivate Foundation golf tournament yesterday.
1: Yeah.
0: Oh, was it yesterday? Yeah, I think it was yesterday at Pearl at Kalawao.
1: Yes, it was yesterday. Yeah, Monday. I believe it was Monday. My daughter was there.
0: Oh, nice.
1: One of my kids was there. Yeah.
0: You can get in touch with us. Our text line is 808-296-1500. You can call us at 808-296-1500. We are constantly watching the ever-evolving landscape of the NBA right in front of us. Latest news from Shams Charania, Wade to the Sixers. It's not Dwayne. He's not coming out of retirement. It's Dean, who is with the Cleveland Cavaliers. Now going to Philadelphia, 4 years, $39 million.
1: Wow.
0: Front court shooter, good defender. Shams says several contenders were pursuing Dean Wade.
1: All right.
0: Yeah. These are like the pieces to the pieces where we all kind of wait for everything to get together. And then the big names come off the board. We all kind of figured it out at that point. LeBron's a free agent. Go ahead.
1: Right. Or you get somebody like Giannis, and now you're building the team around him, and this is where you're getting your role players and your depth and stuff like that. This is where they're building the team.
0: All right. I want to ask you, because there are still several names that I think have to be discussed. Anthony Davis, it doesn't appear, is one of them, because it's been said the Washington Wizards do not want to trade him.
1: Or are they just saying that so they can get more for him?
0: I actually believe it. I believe it when they say they don't want to trade him.
1: All right.
0: Which sounds like, because we've talked about this Brian Windhorst thing that has been thrown out there, that maybe the goal is not to create the AARP reunion in Golden State, but is to, hey, we've got all these guys who are Rich Paul guys, and let's link them here, link them there, and whatever, and then let's raise their value so that they all get paid right. What they want to get paid. Washington wants to keep him. Maybe they extend him. I'm not sure. Maybe he gets paid. LeBron doesn't take a non-taxable $15.1 million exemption, so maybe he gets paid. And then, Rich Paul's clients are happy. Rich Paul's happy, and we move on.
1: Rich Paul represents like half the league now.
0: Yeah.
1: How many times did we read his name today in all of these transactions?
0: Too many. Way too many. And you thought that, what's his name in football? You thought Drew Rosenhaus was annoying.
1: Right.
0: Yeah, right.
1: Not if he represents you, you're stoked.
0: Yes. But if Anthony Davis is off the board, which I believe that he is to be true.
1: Okay.
0: What's the most important name right now out there? Is it LeBron as a free agent, or is it a trade for Jaylen Brown? Wendy earlier today was throwing out the idea of, if Cleveland really wants to make something happen, you find a way to clear space to trade for Jaylen Brown, and then you find a way to bring in LeBron James as a free agent. I don't know what you do in order to do that. There's a lot of reconstruction you have to make happen.
1: That's interesting. Yeah. I mean, I think the bigger, I think more people are interested in what happens with LeBron James. Whether he's, this late in his career, he's a household name.
0: Yeah.
1: He's a guy that everyone's, people who aren't even huge sports fans will stop and take a look at the news if the story comes out of where LeBron James is going.
0: I mean, we have a partnership on our other station with ABC News, and it was one where like every update toward the end was about LeBron James.
1: There you go.
0: And, he has not said where he's going just yet. This is ABC News. And then in the morning when it came out, every news agency that I get app alerts on, the three major ones, all had app alerts on LeBron James.
1: You're going to find that with Tiger Woods, LeBron James, still to this day, Tom Brady. If Tom Brady does anything, you're going to get that kind of stuff.
0: Yeah, and totally understood it. And you know what? When he makes a decision on where he's going to go, it's going to be the same thing. All of your news updates will have all of that.
1: Oh, the helicopters will be circling around where the headquarters and all of that.
0: All right, so
1: here's LeBron leaving his SUV to walk into the facility.
0: They're not going to be following just LeBron. They're going to be following his son. Where his son is going could be part of the tea leaves to figure out, he's going here, dad's going here. We got to figure out everything that's going on.
1: Yeah, but Bronny is on the Lakers roster.
0: No, you're right.
1: So he's not going anywhere.
0: I think it's just follow everybody.
1: Did you mean the other son? Or the wife? Where's the wife going?
0: I just meant follow everybody and see what lead sticks at that point.
1: There you go.
0: Okay, if I had to press you against whatever and force you in 5 seconds to yell out a team that LeBron James will go to, what team would that be right now and why?
1: I still say Cleveland because he is much loved there, and he's going to go to a place where they truly appreciate and love him. It's the perfect place to end your career.
0: Yeah, I still I can't think of anywhere else. I don't like the Cleveland idea. That's a personal feeling. It's not a feeling of this will or won't happen. It's a personal belief that just does not make sense.
1: Mine too. It's just personal.
0: But it almost seems like it's the most likely thing. I worry Cleveland's actually in a good spot right now. Why ruin it? LeBron already came back once and he delivered you a championship and did what, you know, he came back and finished what he started. There's nothing else to finish. There's nothing else to like rehabilitate. There's no championship to win.
1: Okay. Well, LeBron has what, 4 championships? Mm-hmm. Kobe has what, 5? Michael Jordan has all of his.
0: Yeah.
1: Maybe he's trying to win another championship.
0: Also,
1: I don't know.
0: We're ring chasing is what it sounds like.
1: I don't know. See, that I don't know. Or are you just happy to play another year? And who knows if it's even going to be his last year. Is he just want to play at a place that he feels comfortable, like Cleveland?
0: As Dwight Howard said on social media a little while ago, what did he say? He thinks go to San Antonio. And he thinks if you go to San Antonio, he could win 2 in San Antonio.
1: I don't know. I take everything that Dwight Howard says, especially nowadays, with a grain of salt.
0: I get what you mean. But he's plugged in with players.
1: Is he?
0: Yeah, I would think so. I mean, he's not that far removed from the league. Mm-hmm. If he's isn't Dwight Howard playing in the big 3 right now? I think he is in that league where basically old washed up players and players who have no careers go on a traveling tour of 3-on-3 teams and they fight
1: right.
0: each other.
1: It's a basketball version of Dancing with the Stars.
0: That's right. I don't know if you heard that, but Cole Malsoff told us, and he's right. First game he played in the big 3, got into a fight with Michael Beasley and Lance Stephenson and got kicked out. Huh. I mean, that's the big 3 for you.
1: Lance Stephenson's playing in the big 3?
0: Yeah.
1: Wow.
0: I mean, you have good coaches like Nancy Lieberman who coach in that league. I believe, isn't Swaggy P a coach too? He is. Yeah. Yeah. Shaggy. Swaggy P coaches the LA team. It's a hodgepodge, but
1: you know what? But LeBron should join the big 3. That's what he should do.
0: But it's like every time I turn it on, it's Ice Cube's league, by the way, for those that don't know. He created the league and he's gotten some players to play in. Every time I turn it on, someone's fighting with someone. It's like, why?
1: Really? What channel is that on?
0: CBS of all channels. Remember when CBS used to be wholesome with shows like Dr. Quinn, Medicine Woman? Now it's like we're
1: they gotta find something to put on Paramount Plus.
0: Yeah.
1: Parliament Plus, Paramount Plus. Oh, okay.
0: Now we're muddying the waters with reality shows like Big Brother and the Big 3. What are we doing there at the Tiffany Network?
1: Yeah.
0: You were saying.
1: I don't remember.
0: Traffic in 15 seconds. There are other things going on, believe it or not, across the sports world, including maybe, finally, potentially, we can end the Brendan Sorsby conversation, because maybe we can finally give him credit for doing something right. That's coming up after traffic on ESPN Honolulu.
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5: Earlier accidents are gone. There is a new one reported in the Pearl Highlands area. It's on Kamehameha Highway westbound at Kuala Street. The Windward commute is good, and traffic has improved from the Pali to Manawili Junction after an earlier accident. The drive east is good after Puna. There's still slow H1 traffic in town from Middle to Puna. Slower than usual going west today. The best driving time from downtown to the split, 34 minutes by taking the H1, 2 minutes longer if you take the Moanalua.
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0: Got one name that we should probably be paying attention to. We mentioned Jaylen Brown. We mentioned LeBron James.
1: Yes.
0: Walker Kessler.
1: He's good.
0: Yeah. The young stud from Utah is in Los Angeles because he's supposed to be meeting with the Los Angeles Lakers.
1: Right. You see right there. That's what I said. Who's their center now? I said, DeAndre, you guys liked him? I think he's better than DeAndre Ayton.
0: Yeah, maybe. Maybe.
1: He's good.
0: You can get in touch with us. Our text line is 808-296-1500. You can call us there as well.
1: I just thought of something.
0: What?
1: The 2026 Lakers with Luka Doncic, Austin Reeves, say they get Walker Kessler. Mm-hmm. They're going to look like Larry Bird's Boston Celtics.
0: Maybe.
1: I'm just saying all white guys.
0: Yeah, no, I know exactly what you're saying. Rui Hachimura is expected to opt out, so that would...
1: Oh, really?
0: Yeah, that's what the reports are saying.
1: Why? He's going to get a better deal somewhere else?
0: Maybe.
1: Oh, okay.
0: Maybe. Given the uncertainty, texter from the 781, at this rate, people will suggest LeBron is going to play for some unknown team in Europe. I think there's a Real Madrid that's got the ability to spend
1: okay.
0: A lot.
1: All right.
0: There is some news outside of the NBA, and that is Brendan Sorsby, who we learned today is not going to sue the NFL. Remember, his attorney Jeffrey Kessler was going to sue because the NFL was not going to hold their supplemental draft. They didn't feel like they got anything sufficient from Sorsby to warrant opening up the supplemental draft for one. So they said
1: he didn't prove that he was worthy
0: exactly
1: of them having a draft.
0: Right. So there's the threat of a lawsuit. They ultimately do not sue and say they will prepare for the 2027 draft. The NFL let all the member clubs know. And it seems like that saga is now, thankfully, and I think maybe the best thing for Brendan Sorsby, over.
1: Yeah, I mean, that's the best things he could have done. First of all, you don't see any of these franchises losing any sleep because there's no supplemental draft for Brendan Sorsby. Second of all, he needs to just stay out of the limelight, stay out of the spotlight. You know, tell Jeffrey Kessler to stop making threats and all of that kind of stuff. It's not looking good on you. You have a problem. Yet you seem to be blaming it on everyone else.
0: Mm-hmm.
1: Well, why can't I have a problem? I broke the rules. Why can't I play college football? I'll sue. Oh, you know what? The NFL doesn't want me? Well, my lawyer's going to sue. It's like, what? If you're not the starter your first year, you're going to sue as well? I mean, get better at football, lay low, and, you know, get ready for the draft. That's the best thing that he could have done.
0: Yeah, eliminate all the other distractions. Take all the other stuff seriously. And I think this will look good to teams because they'll say if they have any concerns, and I don't know you know, what can happen in 10 months that will get people to change their minds or, you know, soften their stance on him. But you've got to give yourself every opportunity to do that. And I think this is one way to show good faith and good effort. And to also show the NFL, which I think you said previously, they have the ability to lay down a punishment on him if they deem it is appropriate to do so.
1: Yeah, that's still debatable.
0: I agree, and I don't think they should.
1: That's still debatable because they bargained that away, I think, in the last CBA.
0: Right.
1: Right now, if he goes out and makes a bet, it's totally legal. He's not playing college football. He's not playing for the NFL. He'd be pretty stupid to do so.
0: Yeah, yeah.
1: But he could.
0: Yeah, and even if you had someone else do it, which has been, you know, the big problems with him.
1: Right.
0: That we know how that can be tracked.
1: I mean, even if he shows up at the Kentucky Derby, you know, people are going to be like, oh, okay, here he goes. The guy's got a problem.
0: Yeah. you
1: stay
0: can't
1: out of Vegas. Don't go to Vegas in the next 10 months.
0: I mean, the only place you can really go are the two places that you can't gamble.

0: safe places you can go to here in Utah.
1: There you go. That's what you should do. I'm going to work out in Utah. I'm going to work out. Well, yeah, we'll take them, I guess. We can work out in Hawaii.
0: You'll take them, you guess. No, but on a serious note, though, you know, if you're looking for any way to quit distractions and maybe make the most honest step forward, I think this is the best start that you can have. This is where ultimately I'd like to see him, and I think we talked about this previously, given a little bit, I would like to see him do an interview with, I don't want to throw morning news under the bus, but go do an interview with George Stephanopoulos on Good Morning America, or do one with Craig Melvin on Today.
1: I don't think the audience in general to those shows really care.
0: Mm, yeah.
1: You know, I'm not sure they care. It might be, I was going to say 60 Minutes. I don't know if that's still on the air, but
0: right.
1: I mean, a 60 Minutes story, a little thing on, you know, what happened with him and what's going on and is he really better? You know, maybe, what was his name? Oh gosh, he has the HBO Sports. Brian Gumbel.
0: Yeah.
1: The Real Sports. They still have that? That would be a great story out there. Might be a Netflix documentary.
0: Yeah, Brian Gumbel retired, so they don't have it anymore.
1: Okay, but I think it'd be a great documentary on Netflix.
0: Yeah. I mean, I the only reason I brought up morning news is that morning news tends to be a place where people can rehab their image. Because morning news isn't going to necessarily hit you really hard. It's news, but it's also, you know, they talk about it's an uplifting way to start your day. So they kind of take it a little easy on you.
1: Mm.
0: But there is going to be a documentary. I don't know if you saw this, but there is going to be like a Texas Tech football documentary. And part of it is expected, and I think it's on Paramount Plus, actually.
1: Uh-huh.
0: Is going to have a little bit of detail on, it's a four episode docuseries, and there will be quite a bit of it on the Sorsby drama. So, this is supposed to be coming soon. It's expected before the start of this season. And Paramount Plus is where it's going to be. That's going to be, another big area to see, where this thing turns. SportsCenter traffic next, ESPN Honolulu.
2: ESPN Honolulu traffic.
3: So, three Woodward highways are good after some earlier problems. It's clear to the east, but there is a new accident reported in town on the H1 eastbound near the Kaimoku overpass. Traffic is backed up on both freeways at Middle Street because of it. To the west side, not much change. The H1 is backed up to the Hickam curve, the Moanalua to the gardens. H1 stays slow to the split. In Pearl City, an accident on Kamehameha Highway at Kuala Street.
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5: The biggest story in the NBA today is LeBron James. The four-time MVP is returning for a second, a record-setting, 24th NBA season. And it won't be with the Lakers, though. According to Shams Charania, James has informed the organization it can move forward without him as his agent Rich Paul begins exploring opportunities with interested teams around the league. The Cavs, the Warriors, and the Heat. Are all assumed to be leaders in the clubhouse. In the NFL, quarterback Brendan Sorsby and the NFL Players Association will not pursue legal action after the league decided against holding the supplemental draft this year. Instead, Sorsby will turn his attention towards preparing for the 2027 NFL draft. And at Wimbledon, Serena Williams returns to singles competition. It came to an end in the opening round, playing her first singles match in nearly 4 years. Williams fell to Australia's Maya Joint in three sets. She received a standing ovation from the center court crowd as she exited the court. Let's take a look at the World Cup. Norway and France punched their tickets to the round of 16. Norway beat the Ivory Coast 2-1. France defeated Sweden 3-0. Currently in the 70th minute in the Mexico, in the Mexico-Ecuador game. Mexico is up 2-0 over Ecuador. Coming up next, we'll talk more about LeBron James and hear from a former teammate with myself and Matt Fontana. That's straight ahead.
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0: All right, it is Pacheco and Hart. You are listening to ESPN Honolulu. You know, it wouldn't be a surprise. By the way, looking forward to Journey coming here in September. You know, it wouldn't be a surprise is if we had breaking news tomorrow overshadowing Team USA playing in the World Cup. That LeBron would make a decision, something would be announced while Team USA is playing.
1: And that's fine, because you're watching it, and then, you know, during a commercial break or something, you can read the article and, you know,
0: commercial
1: go back
0: breaks.
1: To the game.
0: Oh, you mean hydration breaks.
1: Whatever it is, right? I mean, you could do that. That would be fine.
0: All I ask, LeBron or Jaylen Brown or any team or anybody, for the 2 hours from 2 to 4 p.m., and if it goes into extra time and if it goes into penalty kicks, which it really should not against Bosnia and Herzegovina, leave us alone. Now, granted, we do have a radio show to do in that 3 to 4 window, so we'll be filling with content while the soccer match is going on. But give us some time to put all of our energy, put all of our eggs in one basket being Team USA at the World Cup. Is that too hard to ask or too much to ask?
1: Who are you asking this?
0: To LeBron, to any NBA team or player that is looking to make some kind of announcement tomorrow.
1: Okay. Yeah, I don't know if it's going to come tomorrow. I mean, it seems like LeBron is going to take his time. I think it's sometime next week.
0: Yeah, I mean, I think Dave McMenamin said at one point, there's no rush. Go and talk to all the teams, Rich Paul, and then give him the options and then let him go figure it out at that point. So
1: right.
0: We'll get to stew on it for a little while. One thing that is coming up tomorrow is Hawaii officially a full-fledged member of the Mountain West. Correct me on something that I said earlier today, because I was mentioning the Mountain West MW Plus app for purchasing. I aired in the 3 o'clock hour about the special and the pricing and when you can order, right?
1: Of the Mountain West conference? I mean, it's not on the in the App Store.
0: Right. So it.
1: So I'm guessing it won't launch until tomorrow.
0: Correct. And so you obviously can't pay for a subscription until tomorrow. And then and if you are on the email list, then there is a discount. But it is starting July 1st.
1: I don't think I'm on that list. Can you forward me?
0: Yeah, I think I can do that.
1: Thank you very much.
0: I'll go find that during the commercial break. Mm. As we make the transition here, I'm curious. We've talked about the fact that pretty much everything's going to be there. There are some obviouses that are pluses, and there are some. I think there are very few negatives. The travel budget is going to get stretched a little bit more, going to different places for the non-football sports. Although the travel subsidies will continue to sunset down.
1: You're talking about joining the Mountain West,
0: yes.
1: The pluses and minuses of that. Okay.
0: What I'm asking you is there are some obvious pluses and minuses, but I'm curious what is the characteristic about going to the Mountain West that you believe is the most interesting or most exciting or the thing you're most looking forward to?
1: You know, for so long, since 2012 maybe for some, we were thinking, you know, we'd love to be a part of the, you know, a full player in the Mountain West Conference. And we were a football-only conference for some. Other people like being in the Big West and, you know, to each his own. But I think that now that we're finally – you know, we're a full-fledged member, but it's different this time. I don't know if you got a chance to catch Stephen Tsai's column today.
0: What did you take from it?
1: That, you know what? Hawaii's a player now. Mm-hmm. Before, we were just happy to be a football-only conference and we'll be middle of the pack and do the best we can. Hey, you get to a bowl game. Now, Hawaii might be fixed, especially in football and some of these other sports, to go, hey, you know what? We're going to rule the Mountain West Conference. Maybe we're going to be the next Boise State. And I like that sentiment, and I think it's true. We're not going into this Mountain West Conference going, oh, we're just so happy to be here. I think we're going in, and we're going in to win it.
0: I think,
1: in the great words of Marky Mark and the Funky Bunch, if you ain't in it to win it, then get the heck out.
0: More random references, which I really love.
1: Yeah.
0: I think you could.
1: You know who Marky Mark is, right?
0: Yes, I do know who Marky Mark is. You know, I think you knew where Hawaii's impact would lie when you started, you know, seeing stuff with scheduling. It felt like, I don't know that it's fair to say this with the Big West, but it felt like sometimes Hawaii was just kind of, I don't want to say afterthought, but Hawaii was disadvantaged by scheduling, where for basketball, for men's and women's basketball, for example, where, you know, if a team played Hawaii, if they came to Hawaii and played on a Thursday or a Saturday, in many instances, not all, but in many instances, that would be the only game a team would play. The Hawaii week would be the half bye. You play Hawaii and you don't play on the Thursday or the Saturday.
1: So that you could recover from travel.
0: Yeah. And again, not everybody had that. And sometimes it would be, even if you had Hawaii at home, it would be the same thing. You play on that day, but you might not play the other day. I'm interested because I've heard some things about like really initial scheduling about whether the Mountain West scheduling for basketball is going to be friendly to UH. This is not going to be like, a Thursday, Saturday, like, as far as I understand, where the Big West was, where, you know, men and the women play opposite, home and on the road, and you're all playing Thursdays and Saturdays. We talked about the Mountain West schedule previously, and you're playing on all sorts of different nights. That's a good thing because it means you have opportunities to be on television, and yes, men's basketball will be on television on the CW or, you know, one of the Fox networks or one of the CW networks, you know, locally, if it's not on national television, on K5, and those on the Mountain West Plus app. So it may not be one of those things where, oh, men are playing here, but the opposite's going to happen with the women. It's going to be moved around a little bit. It might not be beneficial, but it might be a little more fair, if you will. But maybe the most impactful thing, well, the two things. One, when we were at the Big West tournament, one of the things that we were told is one of the talks is around the conference tournaments, where right now the Mountain West tournaments, it's the women that play, then the women tournament, the women's tournament ends, then the men's tournament starts. The Big West is, you know, everybody plays on the same day, the tournaments run the same time. I thought of it because when it was brought up to me, I thought, okay, that's great. You know, Hawaii fans, if you combine tournaments into the same time frame, Hawaii fans can be there and celebrate both. If you do what the Mountain West has done, you separate your tournaments, maybe you can't be there for an entire week or 8 days. You can only choose one tournament or pick and choose two. There were conversations last year or earlier this year, my understanding is, to combine the two tournaments to play at the same time, which can be very beneficial to travel and beneficial to fans.
1: More of a big basketball fest.
0: Yeah, and I think is a Hawaii thing, in my opinion, is one of those potential Hawaii influences that can be really good to bring everybody together at one time instead of spreading everything out, which could be a negative. We know that Hawaii draws really well, and I think outside of UNLV, because they host the tournaments, Hawaii would probably have the second biggest crowd at those conference tournaments, at the Thomas and Mack or at the Cox Pavilion or whatever it's going to be.
1: Right. So if you're doing men and women playing in Las Vegas, I guarantee you more people are going to fly up for that. Some of the super fans that are going for the Wahine or just the men's program. But if they're both there, I mean, that's a lot of basketball to watch. It's not, you know, something that might be one and done, maybe. I mean, that would be perfect for Hawaii.
0: Yeah, and you're more likely to go to both and make the trip if you can.
1: Yeah.
0: But I think the most interesting thing was with volleyball. When volleyball made the announcement with its conference scheduling that it would not do home and home. It would do, okay, you play a team twice, but it's either going to be at home or on the road. It's not like a mix like in the Big West where you play a team once at home, once on the road. It's a series, if you will. That to me is a very specific Hawaii thing. That's a travel-related thing that I think is really important, almost like a compromise, if you will. I think that is really important, that is something that is kind of factored in. And it shows, to your point, you are a player when you have that ability to have your situation be looked at, taken seriously, and have schedules for the benefit of everybody in the league, for their travel and all, to do in that kind of favor. I think that's a big thing that was honestly better than what the Big West was doing.
1: Yeah, I like it. I mean, I like it. You know what? And some people don't embrace the change. I'm all for it, you know, new things and, you know, these kinds of experiences, I guess, for the fans.
0: Yeah.
1: And that's why I like having UTEP in Northern Illinois in the league. You know, some people might not like it because of travel or anything. Hey, you know what? It's new people, North Dakota State, et cetera.
0: Right. And I think the other thing with volleyball, I don't know that you need to see everybody at home once. It's one of those things where you don't need to excessively spend on travel. Like, I think of if you're making that road trip and you're going to UC Santa Barbara and you're going to Cal Poly, and you know you fly in, you're now spending you're doing two different hotels, which might mean your hotel costs are a little bit different depending on the hotel. It might affect when you fly back. You know, it's like, let's just simplify it. You know, why go to two different places in two different days? Just be in one place for 2 days. It's, if it were men's basketball, yeah, totally. I hate to say it, not to dismiss women's volleyball, but it is not as revenue generating of a sport and does not get the same kind of television exposure, or it gets none really in the Mountain West, where I think you have to go that extra mile.
1: You're talking about women's volleyball.
0: Correct, yes.
1: In the Mountain West Conference.
0: Yeah. That's where I think in the Big West, you're spending money that you don't need to spend.
1: Mm.
0: So okay. You're right. And I think Stephen Tsai's point is a very good point too, where, yeah, you are taking Hawaii seriously for the benefit of everybody, not just Hawaii, but for everybody's benefit. Mm. The football piece, I think, is also very key, and it may not be like the last game thing, but I look at the CW having an 11 p.m. Eastern game so that Hawaii can still play at 6, and I think that's the North Dakota State game.
1: Uh-huh.
0: I think that's a...
1: Is that happening?
0: Yes.
1: Or is it still TBD?
0: No, the North Dakota State game, I think, was one of
1: those. It was announced.
0: Because all the CW games, the times are announced already.
1: Okay, but all of at least the... Away games, most of the away games are TBD still for Hawaii football.
0: Most of them, yes. They are still.
1: In fact, I think Stanford is the only one that's set.
0: Yeah, because the other ones have national television that, Wyoming set. That's
1: Oh, Wyoming?
0: Yeah.
1: Okay.
0: By the way, I just happened to see this going to the schedule. They have announced the kickoff times for the games, the home games that are going to air on K5 and the Mountain West Plus app. I didn't see this yesterday. I see it today.
1: What are you looking at?
0: HawaiiAthletics.com on their schedule page. This is just kind of like quietly put out there. And basically they're staying with the 6 o'clock kickoff times for the games that will air locally. So New Mexico State, 6 o'clock on September 12th. San Jose State, October 3rd, 6 o'clock. And what's the other one? Sacramento State, the season-ending game on November 28th, 6 o'clock.
1: Okay, that's
0: so they're
1: good.
0: they're not reinventing the wheel with game times.
1: Yeah, I think 7 o'clock is too late for some people. If it was a 7 o'clock start,
0: mm-hmm. Yeah, I could see that. It is Pacheco and Hart here on ESPN Honolulu. By the way, we've got sports cards and collectibles coming up in just about 15 minutes.
1: Awesome.
0: Yes. Looking forward to that coming up in a bit. Your text messages and more as we wind down the program coming up. Pacheco and Hart, ESPN Honolulu.
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3: Gary Dickman, weekday mornings 5 to 7 a.m. on ESPN Honolulu. ESPN Honolulu traffic.
4: Got some new unconfirmed accident reported in town on the H1 westbound in the Punch Bowl area. Traffic slows after the Punahou overpass. The H1 eastbound is slow as usual from the Middle Street merge to Punahou. A lot of folks are taking Nimitz instead of the freeway to get to the downtown area. And as a result, it's slow today through part of Kalihi and from Lowe's to Bishop Street. The drive over to the windward side is good if you're taking the Poly, the Leakey, or the H3 freeway.
5: Coming up short on Father's Day ideas, don't get stuck in the rough. This one's a gimme. 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

0: Sports cards and collectibles coming up in about 11 minutes. Is this, I think this might be a traffic thing. I don't know if this is, this is a texter coming in from the 256. Accident on the, accident after the bridge right before the Mililani cutoffs going northbound, far left lane blocked, according to this texter.
1: Oh, okay. Thank you for keeping everybody up to date. That's awesome.
0: Yeah. If we hear anything else on that before we get off the air, we'll let you know. From the 367, thanks for listening in. North Dakota State and Northern Illinois are comparable to Boise State depending on their recruiting.
1: You mean because they're a lower division coming into the Mountain West?
0: I don't know, because I don't understand how they're comparable to Boise State. I mean, there's nobody in the conference comparable to Boise State except for a UNLV.
1: But the situation of Boise State going from FCS to FBS and then a couple of years later
0: with North Dakota State, yeah. Northern Illinois has been in the FBS in a long time.
1: Yeah.
0: North Dakota State, I could see that. That is the big question mark of how they come into the league. I'm really interested if they are a bowl eligible. I mean, they're bowl eligible just by being eligible to play, but will they make it to a bowl in their first year?
1: And we have to kind of look at their schedule, right?
0: Right. I think I would tend to believe that they will. They have been good against FBS teams for the last however many years. There's nothing that tells me that they all of a sudden come up to the FBS and struggle. Jacksonville State is how they kick things off, and that's that week zero game, because remember they come to Hawaii, so they have the ability to play in week zero. I'm trying to remember Jacksonville State as what they did last year. They have Fordham after that, so that's a game I would consider a win. So I would venture to believe they are 2-0 to start the year. Jacksonville State, by the way, last year was 9-5. They were they were pretty good. They lost in the Conference USA Championship to Kennesaw State, and then they won in the IS4S Salute to Veterans Bowl.
1: Okay, so is their schedule made up of a lot of FCS schools? Like Jackson State, that's not
0: Jacksonville what we called State's it. FBS.
1: It is FBS.
0: Yeah, because Conference USA.
1: Okay, Fordham
0: is FCS. Sacramento State's new to FBS.
1: Right.
0: They're in there.
1: Nevada, that's FCS. No. Joking. Just joking.
0: Oh, be nice.
1: Oh, boy. Yeah, they got a pretty, I don't want to say easy schedule, but I mean, they've got a doable schedule, at least the Fordham and the Jackson State. Interesting to see how Air Force has been, you know, in this day of NIL, Air Force is kind of lagging behind now because of the whole thing. I wonder how good of a program Air Force actually is.
0: Yeah.
1: This year, next year, and the year beyond. So where North Dakota State can go on the road and beat an Air Force, I'm curious.
0: By the way, North Dakota State plays at San Jose State, but it's a non-conference game. So that rounds out their non-conference schedule so they can get to their 12 games. I mean, yeah, I could see I can't see them winning at Air Force. I could see them beating Wyoming. I could see them beating Nevada. I could see them beating UTEP.
1: Do it this way. Who can they not beat? I don't see them beating San Jose State. I don't see them beating Hawaii, New Mexico, or UNLV. That's four losses right there.
0: Yeah.
1: And Northern Illinois, what do we know about Northern Illinois football nowadays?
0: Not very good the last couple of years.
1: Oh,
0: There was a stretch where they were really good out of the MAC. Not so much now. I see North Dakota State going 7-5 next year, losing at Air Force. Their home schedule, I think, is very good, but, on the road, I see them losing at Air Force. I see them losing at UNLV, losing at New Mexico, losing at Hawaii, losing at San Jose State. I think they go 1-5 on the road. But okay. then they sweep out their home schedule. Fordham, Jacksonville State, Wyoming, I think they win. Nevada, I think they win. UTEP and Northern Illinois, I think they win.
1: Yeah. Anyway, I like you, I'm curious about these new teams of the Mountain West Conference, especially North Dakota State.
0: By the way, I'm a big video
1: nerd.
0: Game.
1: Oh,
0: that too. I'm a big video game guy, even though I haven't played sports video games in a long time. Just haven't had time. Uh-huh. But everybody's coming out with the EA Sports College Football. Was it 26 or 27 now? What they're calling? I don't remember. But they're coming out with all the different entrances. So for all the different teams, you could see how they come out of their tunnel. Like they have Hawaii's one. How they come out of the tunnel. At Clarence T.C. Ching Athletics Complex, which they called it correctly in the game.
1: Uh-huh.
0: And you see the rendering of the field. You've got,
1: does that have the fire and stuff?
0: I didn't see that this time around.
1: Oh. But I, does it have the Vealey guy?
0: No. I didn't see.
1: Oh,
0: it.
1: They don't have, but that's how we enter. We have the guy that, you know, looks like a big warrior coming out there.
0: I could.
1: We've got the drummers on the side. They don't have that.
0: I could have missed it. It's like a 40-second, it's like a 40-second clip, if you will.
1: By the way, why don't we have a mascot yet? I'm sorry. I'll save that for tomorrow. Put a pin in that and save that for tomorrow's show. Shouldn't we have a mascot by now?
0: This has
1: who
0: come up a lot.
1: Who doesn't want a mascot? Who has come out and said, we don't want a mascot? You know who? Nobody.
0: Well, then the next controversial thing to come out of that is, well, who should your mascot be?
1: Well, we'll figure it out. But somebody's got to say, hey, you know what? We'll do a mascot. Well, let's do a GoFundMe if it's going to cost money. I'm sure we could. If you do a GoFundMe for a mascot and you say, you know what? We want to buy a mascot, say 10 grand.
0: Mm-hmm.
1: You'll raise that in a week.
0: Yeah. Well, I found it noteworthy, too. I was actually thinking about it because, EA Sports College Football 27 has a thing where you can play all the mascots. They can play all the mascots on games. And I think Hawaii is the only school that does not have a mascot in the game. And so I don't think you can play the mascot game with Hawaii, although the game hasn't come out yet. But I was also bringing it up because North Dakota State, they play in the Fargo Dome. I guess they're not allowed to say Fargo Dome.
1: Why?
0: They call it, I don't know, they call it North Dakota State Stadium.
1: Maybe they changed the name.
0: Well, it's Fargo Dome, and it's got like a bank's name to it, but apparently they can't use neither.
1: Okay, so they can't use the bank sponsor name? What are they, the World Cup?
0: Sports Cards and Collectibles next.
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3: I would have to see if Jaylen Brown would be open to being a part of what they're trying to build with the Blazers, but there are other potential suitors that are building up war chests around the NBA in order to make preparations to make a run at him. Right now, there are teams out there that have multiple first-round picks that they can include in the trade. We know the Boston Celtics want a minimum of 4 first-round draft picks. And listening to Brian Windhorst in the latest episode of the Hoop Collective, Boston was in a situation where they asked for 5 first-round picks from a prospective suitor for Jaylen Brown. So I don't know that the Blazers are a team that I would circle for Jaylen Brown, given what they've done over the last couple of days. But I do think there are teams that are willing to meet Boston's price for Jaylen Brown. They're just in the process of cobbling together the assets in order to execute.
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10: A blockbuster trade could be on the way in the NBA. The Los Angeles Clippers are reportedly closing in on a deal to send Kawhi Leonard back to the Toronto Raptors. In return, the Clippers would receive Brandon Ingram, Grady Dick, two unprotected first-round picks, a pick swap, and two second-round selections. Leonard famously led Toronto to his first NBA championship in 2019 and was named Finals MVP. Another big story in the NBA, LeBron James, the four-time MVP, is returning for a record-setting 24th NBA season. It just will not be with the Lakers. According to Shams Charania, James has informed the organization it could move on without him as his agent Rich Paul begins exploring opportunities with interested teams around the league. In the NFL, quarterback Brendan Sorsby and the NFL Players Association will not pursue legal action after the league decided against holding the supplemental draft this year. Instead, Sorsby will turn his attention towards preparing for the 2027 NFL draft. Let's take a look at the World Cup. France and Norway both punched their tickets to the round of 16. Norway defeated the Ivory Coast 2-1. France 3-0 over Sweden. Right now, Mexico up 2-0 over Ecuador. Ecuador man down. They are in the ninth minute of stoppage time, expecting the whistle blow at any moment. Right there in Major League Baseball, the White Sox defeated the Orioles 9-3. The Phillies were on top of the Pirates 8-0. Detroit defeated the Yankees 9-3, and the Mets beat the Blue Jays 3-0. More of Game Night with Matt Fontana and me, Emmett Golden, straight ahead.
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12: 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And thank you forever for whoever brought the rain last time for not coming out and bringing it back this time, because I didn't have an umbrella again anyway. So it's nice and clear. It's beautiful out there, but I'm in the studio. Now, we got Cole on the board for any of your calls. If you have any questions or any product questions, any player questions, give us a ring, 808-296-1500, or shoot us a text, and we'll try and get as many of those questions answered as possible. Those of you listening on the Spotify app or ESPNHonolulu.com worldwide, welcome to the show. You know, as always, we have a really packed show, so I just want to dive right in. And, you know, I believe we have joining us for the first – I think this is the first time – Cole, you can confirm this for me. The first time we have a golf special guest. Is that correct, Cole? That's the first time we have a golf special guest, right? So Guy Yamamoto joining me right now. Guy, welcome to the show. You're the first golf guest had on the show in 5 years.
13: I'm honored.
12: So you know, it's sort of that interesting time of the year, right? We have sort of the new school year getting started. There's a lot of people who are taking some time off, maybe doing a little summer vacation, getting some golf out there. What was that for you? Was it an opportunity for you to just kind of get out there and play, or did you were you focused on, you know, I want to get to a major tournament when you were growing up?
13: You know, family played golf, and Ed and David Ishii's father were good friends, and you know, he had been trying to convince me to play golf, and I was, you know, a very average youth baseball player, to say the least, and you know, I finally decided to try, and and I went to the driving range. There was an elderly gentleman hitting next to me, and I watched him hit the ball. Oh, it can't be going at it very simply and got up and I whiffed and topped it and pop flyed it and sliced it. Probably did everything except hit it straight, and I just couldn't figure out what was so hard. You know, because you know that gentleman made it look so simple. So in retrospect, now you know it was pretty impressive. You know, he hit it straight, not very far, but you know, very consistent, very straight. So I just couldn't figure out how come I couldn't do the same thing. So that kind of got me hooked, and you know, I had three of my classmates who played golf, and you know, they're all, you know, we had a fearless foursome that we always played in, and you know, they were always slightly better than I was. And so, you know, I spent my entire youth trying to catch those guys up, get better, and just fell in love with the game.
12: Well, you know, you actually were, I believe, the official record was the fourth Hawaii person to win the U.S. Amateur Public Links. Was that even on your mind at all when you were playing, just entering tournaments like that? We'll get to the majors later, but you know, let alone doing anything else, or was it, you know, you just wanted to kind of just play for fun?
13: Yeah, just, but as luck or, you know, your destiny would have it, the U.S. Amateur Public Links came to Hawaii, and more specifically to the island of Kauai, for the first time in 1975. Mm. And I had just started learning how to play golf the year before. So, you know, all the junior golfers, we, you know, we got the caddy for the, didn't have a caddy. And, you know, I caddied for this gentleman from Michigan, and he was a night security guard at a hospital. So he told me he played golf during the day and, you know, went to work at, and that's, you know, he was a very nice man. And I, you know, till today, you know, when I won the tournament, and I called him right after or tried to figure out how to get a hold of him. And it was a few years after I had won the public links. I just thought about, you know, I should, because I'm not even sure if he knew I won the tournament or remembered my name. And, you know, so I somehow tracked and, got to speak to his wife, who had, you know, he had already had passed away. And, you know, she told me about, it was her dream to come to Hawaii. And, when her husband qualified for the public links, you know, she said, even though it was a golf trip, she wanted to come. And she was just, so appreciative of the people. That was what she always had brought up. And she said, you know, the people of Hawaii were so welcoming, and she just had a wonderful time. It was a dream vacation for her. And, you know, it really warmed your heart to think of the Aloha spirit and how we, you know, residents project that to our guests.
12: Oh, yeah, no doubt. I mean, I'm trying to think this through here a little bit. You got an opportunity to caddy for those that didn't have a caddy, but that was the actual championship, or was that like a qualifying round? How does all of that work? Because this is a massive tournament.
13: Yeah, it was the actual championship.
12: Oh, so wow.
13: I think in 1960, if I'm to be, I don't call 60, the U.S. Amateur Public Links, and, you know, 15 years later, they wanted to come back to Kauai and to Hawaii, and they selected Wailoa Golf Course, which was at that time a top 20 municipal course in the country.
12: Oh, wow.
13: And I would venture to say it still is. Mm-hmm. You know, it was a good track, and, you know, at the time, I think it had the record for the highest number of, and so, basically, 156 people make it to the championship, what they call the championship proper. And from there, there's a 36-hole qualifying, and the field gets whittled down to match play for a field of 64, much like the Manoa Cup. And then, it, you know, the matches take place starting on the third day, culminating in just a two-person final. So in 1975, I caddied my player. Mr. Dog missed the cut. But, watched the finals. It was all between and Randy. 30 to the championship match.
12: When you actually played in it in 94, how many, like, what was it like you had multiple qualifiers you had to get through just to get there? I mean, is it like three or four?
13: Yeah. So at that time, there was just a fire, which is called a sectional, and there were probably about 100 people playing, and I think that year three of us from Oahu qualified, and myself and Philip Chun were medalists. So, you know, we won the qualifier, and that was at the LOI, and the tournament was held in Montana. And in Hawaii, there were four sites, so Oahu, Kauai, Maui, and the Big Island had a site, and the tournament at that time was in its 69th year, and the U.S. Amateur Public Links was started because to play in the U.S., I think you might have had to be like a country club member. So this is, they called it, you know, the working man's tournament,
12: right?
13: Or the, you know, a blue collar tournament. And it's, you know, unfortunate that they discontinued the tournament, but it had its origins in trying to bring the golf, you know, a golf championship to the, what, you know, what was considered the common or the municipal public golf player.
12: Well, you actually mentioned something though. I mean, you know, bringing it to the masses, right, as they say, that you had an opportunity over the course of your career to play in front of somebody else who helped bring golf to the masses. And you told me a story, which I'd love to go through again, about playing in front of an amateur Tiger Woods.
13: Well, yeah, the Western Amateur, yeah. You know, he was that was the summer before he, you know, really broke out to the scene, and he had already won the U.S. Amateur once and was, you know, headed for the championship again, and which he won another two times in a row. But you know, that tournament was held in Benton Harbor, Michigan, which is in southern Michigan, a very rural area, and amazing how many people from the city that are probably had never been to the golf course before came to the tournament to watch him. And you know, like I had mentioned to you, they had never been on a golf course, some of these people. And, you know, the guy I was playing with really got unnerved because they were, you know, these people were talking. And you know, I it's just funny because he really got, you know, really unnerved. And he just kind of yelled at them, like, do you people mind? There's 150 other people playing in this golf tournament. And they just kind of looked at him like, okay. And they just kept on talking. And then,
12: well, they were bringing Live Golf before Live Golf existed, is what happened, right?
13: So, but you know, Tiger really was a force back then, and you know, I mean, you knew he was going to be great, but who could have ever imagined the magnitude of his greatness? You know, I mean, he's rivaled all the greats of, you know, of golf history, Jack Nicklaus, Bobby Jones, with his accomplishments.
12: Yep.
13: And, you know, I think Nicklaus's record, safe to say, will stand for the majors for now. But, you know, it's very exciting to watch chase it. You know, kind of like watching people chase the Roger Maris record for 8 years. And so it brings a lot of people into it that maybe just can't. Casual fans, or not, you know, not real golf fans, people started watching golf and finding out, you know, what is the Masters, and you know, why did they do that? Why didn't they do that? So, you know, like how in baseball, you know, Shohei Ohtani really, I think, transcended different segments of the population. I mean,
14: my wife watches baseball all of Maui, and she watches Dodger baseball. And, 15 years ago, I could never get her to sit through a baseball game, probably.
12: Right? Oh, yeah. Very different now. We're up against the break here, but I want to keep you on here because I want to actually hear about your master's story. So if you can hang on through the break, I'd love to keep chatting. Is that okay?
14: Of course.
12: We're talking to Guy Yamamoto, 1994 champion of the U.S. Amateur Public Links, and an awesome golfer and a wonderful guy. So we come back, we'll pick his brain a little bit about what it was like to play in the Masters in Augusta, Georgia. 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
12: Welcome back to the Sports Cards and Collectibles show. We got Guy Yamamoto here. So, Guy, you win the U.S. Amateur Public Links in 1994. Is that how come you were able to compete in the Masters, or were they not connected?
14: Absolutely. That gave me the opportunity to play in the Masters. I think prior to 1985, the winner of the Public Links didn't get to play in the Masters. So I was definitely very fortunate to get an opportunity because the qualifications had changed over time.
12: Well, I'm just thinking you go from, you know, worried about qualifying to play in the Amateur Public Links. Then you go to getting to the championships of the U.S. Amateur Links. Then you win the thing. And the next thing you're doing is you're playing in the Masters. I mean, what's it like to walk up to the first tee of the Masters when, you know, this is your first major? I mean, it's what does that feel like?
14: It was a great week. A lot of anticipation for me, excitement. Teeing it up on the first hole, I wasn't as nervous as I thought I would be, but it's probably the biggest crowds I've ever played in front, and that golf course is just, it's very hilly, makes the Wall Country Club look relatively,
12: Wow, that's crazy, because I know how rolling those are.
14: Yeah, and, it on TV it doesn't look as hilly, but there are things that the television camera, of course, can't show the depth of the hills and stuff. But there's areas where they don't show that, like when you walk off the first tee, you walk down this, it's kind of a wash, a low spot that goes through the property, and you have to come back up. And it's probably like 15, 18 feet that you walk down, and you got to come back up.
12: Wow.
14: So, there's things that the camera doesn't show, and until you get to the property, it's like, it's really hilly, or there's a lot of things that make you, just to walk to one particular hole, you have to go up and down, and it's not necessarily portrayed on television. You see it, like the first hole, you watch the ceremonial tee off, and Nicklaus and, Gary Player hit their ball down the fairway, but their tee shots are going into this kind of like a low spot at the golf course, and it's pretty steep just to walk up and down out of that.
12: Oh, crazy. So out of curiosity now, you play the Masters. Have you gone back to play that course again, like just not part of the Masters?
14: No, actually not. Prior, once you get your invitation, you can call the club and go out and play a practice round. So prior to April, I had gone once in, it might have been in February. I spent four days hanging out there and trying to learn the course and, you know, quickly discovering what David Each had, you know, David had played it 5 years prior, and he told me, he said, you know, the course will just evolve over time. You know, things will get faster, things will get firmer, and it's and very true. I mean, when I played in February, and the course was tough and it was beautiful, but the speed of the greens weren't as quick as during the tournament season. Mm-hmm. And just, you know, the property, you know, I hadn't done a whole lot of reading about the property itself and the history of it, but it was a plant nursery back in the day.
3: Wow.
14: And they were going to build a hotel there, but the guy from Florida who was thinking about putting the hotel up, his Florida property got struck by a hurricane, so he had to spend his money to repair his current property and never bought the parcel. And then shortly thereafter, Bobby Jones and his group of associates purchased the golf, you know, the property, and began construction on the golf course. So, and it was a plant nursery, so there's like just

0: Chinese hysteria first plant in the United States or something like that. You know, it came from, they imported it from China, and you could tell it's old. It's, you know, the base of the vine is huge, and you know, just and it's beautiful out there. You know, there's no neighbors, and so it's just kind of like golf heaven. You know,
1: like the true country club feel.
0: Yeah.
1: Well, speaking you're actually at a place right now, though, I mean, where it's kind of got that feel, right? Everywhere you turn, your course is green and mountains and it's just lush. You know, tell us a little bit about the course that you're at now.
0: So I most of my time spent at work is currently at Royal Hawaiian Golf Club. And, you know, it was built in the early 90s. It was a... The original architect was Pete and Perry Dye, father and son combination. Pete Dye being, of course, the architect of the TPCA Sawgrass, the famous island hole, island green hole, number 17. And out here, the project was supposed to be 18 holes public, 18 holes private. And they built 10 holes of the private course and 9 holes of the public course. So we've kind of got a composite course, so to speak, it's a little different because the private nine, the greens are a touch smaller, and it's, you know, a little more windy through the rainforest, mm-hmm, and mm-hmm. The public access side is a little more open and terraced. And but a very unique feature for us is we have two island green holes on 18 holes. So our number two hole is similar to Sawgrass, where it has the water probably about two-thirds around the green. It creates that island green feel there. And then as you drive into the property, you normally would pass hole number 12, which is a dry island green, and it has the nice moss rock wall in front of it. And similar to that, the entire left side, or, you know, it's, if you don't get over the wall, you're in the jungle, so to speak. And so you get to play two signature type island green holes in one 18 hole round, which is a little unusual.
1: Well, it's actually beautiful out there, and as a sign of how many people probably don't hit onto the green, though, you guys have like clearly marked drop zones. You know, there's a sign that says drop here. You know, so it's like, it's as if you've gotten to the point where you pick up 600 balls and you're like, okay, maybe we should just put a designated drop sign right there. Mm-hmm.
0: We, you know, I think we've all been able to take advantage of those drop zones. So no matter what your skill level is.
1: Yeah, no. And as I told you on you know, the other day, I think I lost 20 balls the time I first played there. And I'm not a very good golfer at all. Not to say, I mean, in fact, I don't think most people would accuse me of being a golfer at all. So, but I lost 20 balls. It's pretty, but it is an absolutely gorgeous course out there. And, you know, if people do want to come out and play on your course, what's the best way for them to jump on that course? Is there a registration website, an app? What's the best way for people to come on that course?
0: Yeah, they could just, you know, they could do it the old-fashioned way and call a golf shop and make a reservation. You know, we take it out a month in advance. You could also go to the website, www.royalhawaiiangc.com, and you could see the course online, and as well as they do have online bookings and booking engines that can help you with that as well. But yeah, I mean, you know, we have people in the golf shop, so yeah, they'd love to talk to you on the phone if not.
1: Well, you know, Guy, I really appreciate you coming on. It's awesome to hear your story about the, you know, the public links and playing the Masters and all of that. I wish you all the best as you continue over at Royal Hawaiian. And I want to encourage everyone to come out and visit you and play that course. Bring two dozen balls if it's the first time you're coming, but otherwise, it's an absolutely gorgeous course. And I really want to thank you for coming on and spending time with us today.
0: Oh, Darren, my pleasure. Thank you.
1: Oh, no problem. That's Guy Yamamoto, 1994 Amateur Public Links champion. Got to play in the Masters in 95 as the champion, and currently the GM over there at Royal Hawaiian Golf Course. Absolutely gorgeous course if you get a chance to get out there and play. So go visit him out there.

0: we have a little bit of time left in this segment. I want to actually bring on Walter Dudenau. Walter, welcome to the Oahu Show, calling from Maui, I'm assuming.
1: Yes, hey, Darren, how are you?
0: Good, good. How are things going on Maui?
1: Good, good, yeah. Card scene's still booming over here, and we're getting ready to put on a big show coming up in August.
0: So tell me a little bit about that show. Is it something that you guys have open spots for vendors still yet?
1: Yep, still looking for vendors. It's called the Collector's Hale. It's going to be a weekend event at the Grand Wailea Resort Ballroom. Friday, August 21st, will be trade night from 5 to midnight, and then Saturday and Sunday will be two full days of show from 10 to 6. And yeah, vendors still have limited vendors, spots still open. You can go to thecollectorshale.com to register as a vendor.
0: You know, we were just talking to Guy Yamamoto from Royal Hawaiian Golf Club. You know, we should put together a weekend show that has a trade night Friday and a golf tournament Thursday.
1: Oh, perfect. That sounds awesome.
0: I mean, you're talking about the Grand Wailea here. I mean, there's so many beautiful courses on Maui and everything too. But, you know, not to say I'm going to distract from the card show itself, but tell us a little bit about the size of this show. It sounds like this is going to be one of the bigger ones you guys have put on.
1: Yeah, from what we do smaller quarterly ones at the middle school, and, you know, I decided to give it a shot because things have been booming, like I said, over here on Maui. So the Grand, they gave me their 30,000 square foot ballroom to see, you know, what I could do with it. And we're shooting for about 125 to maybe max 150 vendors.
0: Wow.
1: Yeah, so it should be a blast.
0: At this size of a show, you're talking about guys from the mainland coming in too, not just the Hawaii vendors too, right? A lot of times with these bigger shows, you get to see some cool stuff fly in.
1: Yeah, we actually just spoke to a guy who's signed up today. He's coming from Alaska. But you know, Maui is kind of an easy sell to the mainland, you know, especially with you know, for vendors and anybody who does want to vend. We do have discounted rooms available that are booked out through the Grand. So it's about half off what their normal rate would be. So it's not too bad.
0: Oh, it's a beautiful hotel, too.
1: Absolutely. But, yeah, we do have a lot of mainland vendors. I've had some friends recently vend at some of the bigger shows on the mainland recently. So they were able to kind of help spread the word and give out some flyers for me. So we definitely got some more sign-ups from that as well.
0: Oh, that's awesome. So once again, what's the website for people that want to submit their names to jump on that vendor list?
1: Yep. So it's thecollectorshale.com. There's more information about it. And we also created an Instagram for that as well, at thecollectorshale. And vendors can register there.
0: Obviously, if they want to give you guys a call at the shop, I mean, you could point them in a direction as well, right?
1: Yep. They can call us over here at Maui Sports Cars. Am I allowed to give the number?
0: Yeah, absolutely.
1: Okay, 808-227-6505, right here on Hana Highway in Kahului, only a few minutes from the airport.
0: And actually tons of free parking, super easy access, cool setup. I visit when I can, and it's a absolutely cool setup down there. So let's do this. You know, if you guys get sold out, let me know, and we'll share that on air. Otherwise, we'll keep pushing everybody to your website. And obviously, as we get closer, let's bring you back on to talk about the actual show itself for the attendees.
1: That'd be awesome. I appreciate that, Darren.
0: All right, no problem. Glad you could join us. That's Walter Dudenau from Maui Sports Cards and Collectibles and the Collector's Hale Show. So when we come back, I'm actually very pleased to bring on a classmate of mine, and I'll be dating myself a little bit if he gives away what year we graduated. But I'm looking forward to this next interview. I'm going to tease that a little bit. By the way, we do still have our trivia contest coming up, and I'll tell you that the trivia contest, I think, is a little tougher one this time. So if you know your NBA draft, and even to some degree your NBA championships, this one's a little tougher. So we might have to give people ample time to line up, because it might take 30 teams of guessing to get this one right. But we'll deal with that when we come back in segment four. 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

0: Welcome back to the Sports Cards and Collectibles show. We are efforting to get my special guest that I'm teasing right now. So let me answer some more questions. There were quite a few people that said, hey, you know, with all the home runs being hit and everything, are you rethinking your statement about maybe no chase at a 40-40, maybe not even a 30-30 this year? And I, for the record, the other week I had commented that, you know, because of injuries and everything, O'Neill Cruz might still have a shot at 30-30, but probably not 40-40. And then lo and behold, Pete Crow Armstrong goes on a tear for the month of June. So just to kind of talk about somebody that I think sometimes gets overlooked, we're talking about a guy who had 10 home runs and 8 stolen bases just in the month of June. And in that shorter period of time, all of a sudden we're talking about a guy who halfway through the season legitimately could be chasing that elusive 40-40, 30-30. Now, let me be perfectly clear about something, though. It's not that he has, like, you know, a million home runs that all you got to do is, you know, get the stolen bases. Or, you know, he has, you know, 35 stolen bases. He just has, you know, a couple home runs. No. He's still a little bit behind in terms of that pace. But the point is that he's really starting to put up some serious numbers. So we're talking about, you know, a guy who at this halfway point is just about there in terms of stats to chase 40-40. Now, he has a really legitimate shot at getting 30-30, and I think he's probably going to clear that fairly easily. So my apologies to PCA for a month ago stating that I didn't think anyone was going to chase 40-40, and I thought even 30-30 might be tough this year, because clearly he is now chasing it. Does that mean he's a worthwhile investment? For the record, I have told quite a few people that I do believe PCA is one of those buy and hold guys, because the talent is there. The team just doesn't move the needle right now. So you have people that are, you know, that are anxious to pick up some of him, because, you know, the Cubs are a significant team. But I think that's the hard part in terms of huge upside, is unless he does make that 40-40 run and maybe even chase something higher than that, I think that it's going to be very tough for his market to go much higher until the Cubs really, you know, can break through and do something. So we'll see. I do want to say that it is very impressive what kind of a tear Schwarber has been on. Do I think that he could get to 60? I had commented last week that it's possible he could break 50. We'll see if he can keep this pace up and break 60, but definitely impressive. I'd also received quite a few other questions about this year's NBA draft. Here's the thing. I've actually had more concerns about this year's NBA draft, not because the top three guys are who the top three guys are, more because I'm a little worried that this draft isn't going to end up being as deep as some people claim it is. Now, again, as far as all the alignments with who drafted who where and who picked up what players, I actually think with LeBron, the Lakers really did help themselves. The fact that they aren't going to have LeBron now changes my opinion a little bit about their draft. Now, Luka is a guy who can set guys up with, you know, great, great, great drives. And, of course, he's an incredible scorer, so you have to respect that. The question, of course, now is, do they have enough 3-and-D guys, and are they going to be able to space it out enough to get Luka the space he needs so he can maneuver? I mean, Austin Reeves signing the largest contract in free agent history. I mean, not in free agent, undrafted free agent history. That's significant, and he's a great player. Also gives Luka some, you know, rest time when he handles the ball instead of Luka. But where are they going to be on defense? Is DeAndre Ayton really the solution on the inside? I don't think so. I kind of wonder myself where they're going to be, when it all shakes out without LeBron. Now, does that mean that they have to lean on Bronny? you'll pardon my kind of sinister laughter there, but you know, they have an option they got to deal with him. Is he someone that has shown improvement and is worth the option? In my opinion, yes. Is he worth, you know, some second round money as an option player? I actually have seen enough improvement in him that I think there are much worse second round picks. There are some worse first round picks as well. I think that they're going to have to pick him up. They do need to bolster their front line, though. The guys they currently have just aren't going to cut it. So they do need to improve that. They do need to also get some additional shooting and some 3-and-D guys. I think that would really help them. I just got the thumbs up. Joining me right now, it's an absolute pleasure to bring my classmate on and my good friend on, Patrick Samsonis, head coach of the Iolani Raiders. Welcome to the show.
1: How's it, Darren? How's it? Thank you.
0: Oh, no, I'm so glad to have you on. I mean, I talk on this show about, you know, different coaches and different impacts and different things people have made over these Hawaii players. And it's really cool to talk to someone who has impacted not only a bunch of players through your work with Kaiser, but now continuing your work with Iolani. Because if my understanding is correct, you spent a few years even as an assistant over there.
1: Yeah, when I first graduated college, I came back to the school and was able to help out for about 5 seasons before I moved over to Kaiser.
0: Now, for the record, it's not because Patrick went to Kaiser and then came to Iolani, or, you know, graduated from Iolani, went to... Patrick was a Iolani guy from the jump.
1: Oh, yeah. Son of Iolani, just like you.
0: I know. Isn't that kind of crazy to think about that, you know, we were there that long? But had quite a few of us that same year, and a lot of us got to watch the prep bowl with Iolani and Waianae when we were, what, kindergarten?
1: Oh, kindergarten,
0: right?
1: Yep.
0: And finally, when we're seniors, I should say you got to play. I got to watch on the sidelines the prep bowl again. And it's amazing that it took us that long to get back there.
1: I know. Well, the goal, you know, I mean, obviously the goal is to get back there. But number one, being at Iolani, and you know this, right? I mean, we're not chasing championships over here. We're chasing that we have good guys, you know, good men, good people, good human beings, and that's first and foremost, and that's going to continue. But you know, if we can win a couple games along the way, that's the ultimate goal, you know.
0: You know, I remember Coach Look was very much talking about that and the representative that we were every time we went someplace. And I used to giggle all the time because I said, no one knows I'm even on the team, coach. but it's true. the way the coaching was when we were there, it was very much you are the man that you are, representing the school that you're from and everything. And it was player development. Obviously, you're born and bred in that, and you're going to continue that. How does the team transition look? Are you guys all set with your assistant coaches, and the off-season plan is already in place?
1: Yeah, no, you know, well, luckily for me, it was kind of smooth where Coach Look had he was on board to come back for another season. So a lot of the pregame scheduling, which were all set, and, you know, like, I didn't have to do much on that end. But, you know, we've just finished our third or fourth week. We finally got all our linemen out. You know, a lot of our guys go on trips. They go on, like, baseball trips. Mm. They go on, you know, all these wrestling camps and that and that. So we're finally starting to get the numbers that we have. And we have, as of now, we have 51 on our roster, which is, you know, as you know, that's pretty big. I mean, good size for an Iolani team, per se, you know.
0: I swear, so that's more than we had.
1: yeah. We were always in the 40s, 30s, right. You know, and even coaching at Kaiser, I think when we still had JV, now that there's no JV at Kaiser, they have 60, 70. But, like, you know, when I was first starting at Kaiser, we would run 30, 35 one year, 32 one year. But, you know, everything kind of fell into place. Like I've been saying, like, a lot of things kind of fell into place of the reason why I took the job. You know, a lot of support. As you know, the one team philosophy is not just, you know, when you go to school, it's to this day, and we saw this at the golf tournament this last weekend. You know, like, it's just the one team, you know, philosophy is stuck in us, and you know, I mean, it's our job, my job now to kind of continue it.
0: You know, you look back, you've been around the campus and stuff before, but you think back to the last time you stepped on that field as a player, and you look now as a coach coming back at the types of facilities they have, the equipment, the technology. Yeah. It's so different. How do you work through that as a coach, knowing that, again, so much has changed? Is it just, you know, trying to adjust, or is it the coaches have helped you, or is it players have helped you adjust to some of the new things going on there?
1: Well, you know, it's so I was able to, going back to the staff question you had earlier, you know, I think I have a phenomenal staff. You know, I was able to bring in some of the returning coaches and some of the young guys, you know, very young guys that I didn't even coach, but they're all of them, even the guys I brought in that didn't per se graduate from Iolani. Mm-hmm, mm-hmm. They have an Iolani tie where they're either married to an Iolani alum. They have kids at the school. So those guys that I brought on, I mean, there was a lot of guys I wanted to bring on when I initially got the job, but some of those guys were great with me at Kaiser, but maybe their philosophy and the way they teach might not work here at Iolani. So, you know, that was another big task, was being able to find coaches that could coach here. You know, like, you can't just pick off any guy off the street and say, hey, come coach with me over here at Iolani. It's, you know, it's nice, as you know, it's not like that. You know, our linemen are, you know, well, we were lucky. I mean, we were big. like, our line now averages about, you know, 170, you know, 5'8", 170 is probably an average line. I mean, we have some big boys here and there, but, you know, it's nothing like our year where we had me, Kamu, Dom, Shannon, you know, those big brothers, you know. And, you know, eventually, you know, I mean, my goal is, again, if I'm praying that the gods above bring us another Ed Ta'amu, Donnie Makiaki, or Uriah Moinoa, one of those. Yeah, so, I mean, not with our dorms, you know, we have dorms now. We didn't have that when we were here.
0: That's
1: so
0: right.
1: Not with the dorms, you know, that's another element that, you know, it's something to look at. You know, if there's an international player that, you know, likes football, happens to be 6'4", hey, we'll take him, you know.
0: I mean, another Brian Ayan, yeah. Raul Pacheco wouldn't be so bad either, right?
1: Oh, no, and, you know, speaking of Brian is, Brian's helping our quarterback.
0: Oh,
1: you know,
0: nice.
1: I mean, he has his son, but his son is killing it right now at Montana. I don't know if you knew that.
0: He's going to break Brian's records, actually.
1: They're going to put his face on the wall where Brian's at, you know.
0: That's right.
1: Some old guys too, you know, some guys like Tad Yamashita, who's around our year.
0: That's awesome.
1: You know, and it's just these old guys who, and I consider myself an old guy too, but it's guys that got kind of revived, you know, like I got a second win here, you know. Like, I thought I was going to be sitting on the sofa watching football for the rest of my life, and now I'm out here. I'm actually sitting in the air-conditioned new press box looking at the field as I'm talking to you.
0: That is awesome. I mean, there was no air-conditioned press box when we were there.
1: No, there was a tennis court, metal. Mr. Hamada's office was that little metal, you know, it was made out of metal, the building, and, you know. But, no, this is a luxury up here.
0: That's awesome. I mean, and you know what? I it's funny because, you know, these players now don't understand when you say that, but we all do, and everyone that's listening right now that's from the 90s and even some of the early 2000s know what you're talking about. It's just different, But having said that, you mentioned the one team philosophy and all of that. Have you seen in these players a lot of that same, you know, that same, you know, of course, drive for academics, but also that same work ethic that Coach Luke, you know, kept putting into us?
1: Oh, yeah. Like I said, it was almost like a plug-and-play where, you know, like, I'm not reinventing the wheel out here. You know, I'm just kind of maintaining the wheel. Like, when I got to Kaiser, I tried to bring a lot of that one-team philosophy. I tried to bring a lot of the things that we were taught and that I learned as a coach even at Iolani. But, I mean, I'm not. It's just like I said. If you've been through it, you kind of know what I'm talking about. But it's like I couldn't do it fully the way I wanted to because it's instilled here. You know, they're taught this from kindergarten. You know, the Father Bray statue. Now there's the Mr. Hamada statue. You know, there's there's things that that they've been ingrained from a young age where, again, maybe some of the new guys, maybe the guys that just got into Iolani, you know, but like those guys got into Iolani for a reason too, because they see them as one team guys, as a student and as a human. So again, it's a lot different. It's not easy, but it, like I said, it's a maintenance thing more so now rather than starting from ground scratch and trying to build it, you know?
0: No, absolutely. Now, we're talking to the new head coach of the Iolani Raiders, Coach Patrick Samsonis. And, you know, Pat, I got to tell you, it is awesome to have that kind of continuity, because, you know, when Coach Look was going to retire, I, even myself as a cheerleader was a little worried about who was coming in next. So I am just ecstatic. I'm proud to say I know the guy that's coming in next, and I can't say how much I'm just excited to see what you do over there.
1: Right, and you know, you can't say that you didn't play anything. You know, I got a picture on my desk at home that it was from our Punahou game here on a homecoming, and we're doing the PAT. And you're right there with Byron. You and Byron are there, you know. And it got all of us, Dom, Shannon, you know, Big Dom,
0: Robbie?
1: Rags.
0: Yeah.
1: You know, Robbie, I don't think Robbie made the PAT.
0: Oh, that's right.
1: Then.
0: That's right. But to be clear,
1: but
0: for the record, like, just so everybody's clear, yes, I was on the field, but that was the untimed down. So...
1: Hey, points count, but every point counts, right?
0: Well, you know, the only dirt on my uniform was on the one knee. That's a... But, you know, again, I'm just so excited. I'm really, really, really, really excited to see you over there at Iolani, and I wish you all the best. And, you know, obviously
1: Thank you.
0: The season, I know you're going to be busy, but, you know, periodically, if we can bring you on maybe even during a bye week or something and we talk a little Raider football on the air, I'd love to have that.
1: Oh, for sure. For sure. Anything for you, bro. Any time I'll do that, because, you know, I also, you know, dabble in the cards, not
0: yes,
1: crazy like
0: I
1: you
0: know.
1: Guys, but, you know, me and my sons, we when we're at Target and we see something, we'll grab a pack just for the ride home, and, you know, we still do that too, so
0: yep.
1: For sure, man.
0: Yeah, no, that'd be awesome. And, again, wish you all the best this season, and I look forward to the first couple preseason games to get the
1: those
0: cobwebs
1: 8th,
0: off, right?
1: Game.
0: Yeah.
1: August 8th, man. Have everybody come out. Everybody come out to that August 8th Father Bray game. We're trying to work it where, you know, my goal is to get it to be a night game with a doubleheader like it used to be back in
0: yeah.
1: the day. You know, so, you know, I mean, wishful thinking, maybe that will happen in the near future.
0: Wait, do me a favor, though. Huh? Don't schedule modern day for us like our junior year. I mean, whose idea was that?
1: That's wild. Now they're like the number one team in the nation.
0: I know. I mean, just to think, we were facing them in a preseason game as if we could beat them or something.
1: Hey, well, we got a little close from what I remember. I think I got a concussion that game, so I don't remember the ending too well.
0: Well, I got a story about that one too. You and I can talk off air on. I don't think I can share that story on air, but again, congratulations. Wish you all the best, and look forward to some sports cards and Raider football talk on your bye week.
1: For sure. Thank you, Darren, man. Thank you very much.
0: All right, no problem. That's the new head coach of the Iolani Raiders, Patrick Samsonis. Wishing them all the best. When we come back, we'll have a trivia contest featuring NBA draft and NBA championships and how they tie together. So if you really feel like you know your stuff, give us a ring, 808-296-1500. If you just want to take a wild stab at a team, give us a ring, 808-296-1500. And Cole will get you on the line. 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

0: Welcome back to Sports Cards and Collectibles Show. Joining me now, we got Roland from Honolulu. Roland, you feel confident in your NBA draft and NBA championship knowledge?
1: I don't know. I'll try, though.
0: Okay, well, the good thing is all you got to do is guess a team, so at least you can do that. So here's the question. Who was the last NBA team to not have a first-round draft pick and still win the NBA championship the following year?
1: Oh, man.
0: I'll give you a hint. It's within the last 20 years, so don't go guessing, like, the Jordan Bulls or the Pistons or anything like that.
1: I don't know. I'll just say the Lakers.
0: No, it's not the Lakers, but you're free to call back. So, like, again, just keep rattling off teams. So if you know the answer, give us a ring, 808-296-1500. This is a tricky one. It has to be someone that won the championship, and like I said, my hint was to say the last 20 years. So it's not the bad boy Pistons, or it's not even the Bill Waltons or Oscar Robertson era. No. It's very, very recent. Who was the last NBA team to not have a first-round draft pick and still win the NBA championship the following year? Very tricky. Cole, did you even know this one? Yeah, no, this one was tough. And I have to recognize that Cole beat me in trivia, so I will say it again. Cole Mossoff beat me in trivia. But sports trivia, no less. But he didn't beat me in sports cards trivia. We'll deal with that next week. But this one's a little tricky. So it was a team that was good enough that they were able to win a championship. But what they did was they actually, and this happens too, traded away a lot of their first-round draft picks to get to where they needed to be to win this championship. That's another hint. This is probably one that's probably impossible to Google too, I think. This might be one of those really obscure trivias. So while we kind of check on the phone lines there to see if anybody else can chime in with that, a couple other things. I know that there's a bunch of events coming up. In 2 weeks, we have the Sports Cards and Collectibles show at Pearl Ridge. For those that are curious, again, it is completely free upstairs from Long's. Tons of free parking at the Pearl Ridge via Mackay side. You can park downstairs by Long's, catch the escalator or elevators up. You can also park right at the same level as Jen. Aloha Salads is over there as well. Tons of food options as well. That'll be the second weekend in July. I can't believe it. We're already at the halfway mark of the year. Tomorrow is the second half of the year. That's kind of crazy. We got that show. There's a bunch of other shows coming up, but again, every single week we'll try and get you guys filled in with all the new shows that are coming up. There's a bunch of different other ones as well. So we'll make sure. I just got someone that texted an answer here, and I'll tell you the answer. Scott, I'm sorry, your answer is not correct. I give you credit though. I don't think that's a that's not a bad guess at all. In fact, that's a pretty darn good guess. But no, Scott, that is not the answer. Did we have someone else calling in with the answer, or were they just guessing? Oh, no, wrong answer. Got it. Okay, so this one's really tough. This one's really tough. So if you we're running a little tight on time. Why don't we do this? Just because it's the Papa John's Trivia Contest, and we want to make sure we get somebody these two large specialty pizzas courtesy of Papa John's. Why don't we do the next person that calls in at 808-296-1500? Whoever calls in first, whoever can get through first, will give you these two large specialty pizzas because we are running short on time. I did have somebody else send in another text with another – no, it's – it is not that answer. That is John from I know he lives in Honolulu. That is not the answer either. Wow, maybe I made this one really just too hard, or just too obscure. Huh. Anyway, but again, give us a ring, 808-296-1500. If you're the first one to call in, we'll go ahead and give you those two certificates courtesy of Papa John's Pizza Hawaii. We did have another question come in here. Talking about the NFL, I know that there were still quite a few people that are talking about that Sorsby situation and whether I think Sorsby will end up becoming a very good quarterback in the NFL. Here's my problem. He acknowledged making those bad decisions, which I want to give him you know, benefit for that. I want to make sure we give the guy a second chance, and I want to make sure that he gets a chance to be drafted next year. Because of that, though, he's going to end up dropping in the draft a lot further than I think people truly believe. He's going to end up probably being a third or fourth round pick. I don't know if he's going to get a chance to develop and be really given the right chance unless enough injuries happen. And you never want someone to get a chance to play because two people in front of him got hurt. That's just weird. Now, having said that, everyone's going to point to the whole, if Drew Bledsoe doesn't get injured, do we have Tom Brady? I get that. But still, you don't want someone to be the third quarterback and end up playing because two guys in front of him get injured. I have a really hard time thinking he's going to really be that special in the NFL unless he gets drafted to a team that's going to develop him and make him the quarterback of the future. Well, we are completely out of time. I want to make sure I thank my guests. We got Guy Yamamoto from the Royal Hawaiian Golf Club, head coach Pat Samsonis, and Walter Dudenau from Maui. Also want to thank Cole on the board. It's Darren Kimura. Have an awesome week and happy collecting.
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5: It was the best of both worlds. The Lakers don't have to say, we don't want you. We don't have to have this thing about a nasty back and forth. He got ahead of it. He gets to leave. And the Los Angeles Lakers get to say, oh, man, we really wanted you, man.
2: All the makings of a reunion.
6: This is a real balance of power shifting trade. This is the first major transaction that has changed the balance of power. The Raptors are now ready to contend. The New York Knicks, for the first time since they got done with their parade, are going to sit up a little bit on this one. This changes how the Eastern Conference shakes out.
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8: 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That one is deep. That one is gone. A three-run homer for Nathan Church.
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9: It was a novel. It was a movie. Leaving Las Vegas this week, though, a little different focus is they're leaving Los Angeles. Sports Center All Night, ESPN Radio, ESPN App, Sirius XM Channel 80. Lakers and Clippers both with losses on Tuesday, although the Dodgers with a milestone win.
10: Two balls, two strikes, one strike to get. And there it is on the outside corner. Muncy strikes out looking. Win number 1,000 for Dave Roberts. Win number 10 for Justin Robleski. And win number 56 for the Dodgers.
9: AM 570 LA Sports. It's a 9-3 win over the Athletics, as you heard. 1,000 wins for Dave Roberts as manager. Took him 1,606 games, all but one game as Dodgers manager. Dodgers had 14 hits, their 15th game this season with at least 14 this season. And they beat the Athletics 9-3. Athletics have lost four straight in eight of their last 10. While the Dodgers get a win, the L.A. teams in the NBA seeing marquee losses.
11: Shyam Charania is reporting LeBron James will be continuing his NBA career outside of Los Angeles.
12: The question is now, obviously, the where.
9: There will be another season for LeBron James, but Tuesday he let the Lakers know they can move forward. He'll be playing elsewhere this coming season. And ESPN insider Shyam Charania says it's been building to this.
13: To put it plainly, and this started last summer, the Lakers and LeBron James just had differing views on what championship contention and legitimate moves to step in that direction look like? And the Lakers have gone down multiple different avenues with their roster over the last couple of years. Obviously, this whole team is centered around Luka Doncic and Austin Reeves now. And they got Austin Reeves done a week ago. No offer for LeBron James going into this week. And they did express interest to bring him back. But LeBron James today made the decision that he feels that there is a better opportunity for him to find what sources close to me told him. He wants to compete at the highest level, championship contention on a daily basis. LeBron James wants to find a place where he feels he's going to be playing meaningful basketball because that's what's going to make him happy at this stage in his career.
14: What's his next move?
13: That's a great question. A dozen teams reached out probably to his agent, Rich Paul, 6 p.m. Eastern time, giving pitches, giving offers to see, can we get LeBron James there? Because he also made one more thing clear today. This is not a financially driven decision. This is not going to be a decision he's going to make based on the highest salary or the highest amount of dollars. And so if that's the case, you know there's going to be a slew of teams interested in him. But around the league, when I talk to teams, there are three that really stand out as a possibility and best fits for LeBron James. That's the Golden State Warriors,
14: yep,
13: Miami Heat, and the Cleveland Cavaliers. So that's the who of this all. And then it's going to just become about which situation does LeBron James feel comfortable in, his family. That's a big dynamic. Basically, you're leaving your whole family now in Los Angeles potentially to go where, and that's at the crux of it. It's yes, it's a family decision, but if you know you're leaving L.A. and your family, you have to go somewhere where you're committed and know that everyone around you is committed to the cause.
9: The short list of contenders, as you heard, at least the early short list, Cavs, Heat, Warriors, ESPN insider Brian Windhorst.
15: I'm going to say one thing. Who acted with knowledge? Did the Cavs act with knowledge? Did the Heat act with knowledge? Did the Lakers act with knowledge? No. The Warriors acted with knowledge. Draymond opted out. That's all I'm going to say.
13: Draymond Green's decision to decline his $27.7 million player option was made for a reason. And that reason was to give the Warriors flexibility to go out and pursue LeBron James and potentially Anthony Davis via trade in a package deal. And so if you are LeBron James and you look up in 3, 4, 5 days from now, there's a Warriors team there with Stephen Curry, Anthony Davis, and Draymond Green. I think that's a pretty, pretty darn good pitch.
9: ESPN insider Shams Charania, who says, read the tea leaves. As far as Anthony Davis is concerned, news out of Washington where the Wizards say they have no interest in trading the all-star forward, and they're not listening to offers for him. That, according to Mark J. Spears of Anscape, Davis is eligible for a contract extension. He can sign for up to 4 years, $275 million, starting in early August. Talk of a potential Davis trade coming up this week with the discussion about LeBron, the Warriors, and such. Draymond Green, as for him, dropped his latest podcast discussing the opt-out decision.
16: My decision to opt out was for a few reasons. As you all know, I've always taken the approach of working with the organization. I've been in one place for 14 years. It's more of a family to me than anything. Like, you're talking people I've built relationships with over the course of the past 14 years. I view Golden State more like Michigan State. Like, it's more like an alma mater for me, as I've been somewhere for 14 years. So when in a position to try to help better our team, to try to help better this organization, bringing my number down has allowed us to explore a little bit more, to help the books a little bit more. I am always intrigued by that route. You know, so opting out, I think for us, it gives optionality. Joe Lacob, Peter Guber has never been one to shy away from doing things to help this team get better. And if I can stand on that same side and have a hand in helping this organization be in a better position, I'm always willing to do that. You know, we'll figure it out from here on what's the best course moving forward. You know, and so I feel great about it. And, you know, we'll see where it goes from here. But that was kind of at the heart of my decision to opt out,
9: which gave the Warriors some flexibility come free agency. So as for where LeBron James should sign now that he won't be returning to the Lakers, ESPN analyst Kendrick Perkins.
17: I'm looking at the Golden State Warriors. When you talk about competing, Steph Curry is ready to compete right now for an NBA championship. Steve Kerr came back and signed an extension with the Warriors to compete for an NBA championship. Draymond Green opted out to give his team options and flexibility to compete for a championship. And if you're LeBron James, I'm looking at all that championship experience with probably a Jimmy Butler coming back a few months after the season starts, and I'm saying, hey, this is my best option. I could go over here and play with a guy and Steph that's going to bring me happiness. Speaking of happiness, we haven't seen LeBron James happy since he won the gold medal with Steph Curry. And we saw what that two-man game looked like.
9: LeBron James won't be playing for the Lakers. Remains to be seen where he will land in free agency. Speaking of people leaving Los Angeles, SportsCenter All Night, ESPN Radio.
18: A return to Canada for Kawhi Leonard. Sham Sharani is reporting the Clippers agreed to trade Leonard to the Raptors.
19: Clippers informed Kawhi Leonard that there would not be any long-term extension.
20: This is the first move that I think can change that balance of power in the Eastern Conference.
9: LeBron James leaving the Lakers, Kawhi Leonard leaving the Clippers. Clippers agreeing to trade the All-Star forward to Toronto. The deal marks a return to Canada for Leonard, who led the Raptors to the NBA title in 2019.
13: About a few weeks ago, the Clippers started getting calls on Kawhi Leonard from multiple different teams. You have teams like Minnesota and Detroit, and the Clippers were listening to these calls because this is a team that's moving in a younger direction. We saw they moved James Harden for Darius Garland and the second-round pick at the deadline. They moved Ivica Zubac for multiple first-round picks and Ben Matherin at the NBA deadline, and now Kawhi Leonard. But this is a team that's going in a different direction, a younger direction, getting assets. And they had 1 year and $50 million left on Kawhi Leonard's contract. I'm told the Clippers were not willing to give Leonard an extension when he requested one or to have a direction on one multiple times. So that means both sides had to canvass the marketplace. And the one team that Kawhi Leonard made it clear privately that he would sign a contract extension with is his old team, the Toronto Raptors. The history here is remarkable. In 2018-19, yeah, Kawhi Leonard led the Raptors in his one season there to a championship. He won Finals MVP, averaged almost 29 points per game on that run. He bolts then in 2019 to the Clippers. Yeah. And now 6 seasons, 7 years later, he is coming back to the Raptors. He's back in the sixth, king of the North, whatever you want to call it. And I think the familiarity with that organization, the fact that he knows most of the people there that made that deal to get him all those years ago,
14: yep,
13: and also the legacy component. He won a championship there, and he wants at the end of his career to say, I retired the Toronto Raptor, and I played for the Raptors, the Spurs, and the Clippers. That's what makes him happy.
9: Won the Finals MVP while winning the title in 2019, averaged 28.5 points per game in the win over the Golden State Warriors. So now Kawhi Leonard landing back with the Raptors. ESPN analyst Kendrick Perkins.
17: Does Kawhi Leonard move the needle? Absolutely. Is Kawhi Leonard one of the better two-way players in the game? Absolutely. Is Kawhi Leonard one of the best closers still in the game of basketball? Hell yeah. Does Kawhi Leonard love to get his money? Yes, but Kawhi Leonard also loves to have a certified Robin that's going to compete on both ends of the floor. And I believe that Scotty Barnes showed us a big enough sample size in this postseason to show that he's a legit top 20 player in this league. And you take whatever else, you take all of the pieces, R.J. Barrett, quickly, and those pieces that's around them. Yes, Kawhi Leonard to the Toronto Raptors got them looking the New York Knicks, the champs, right in their eyes.
9: Movement well underway now in the NBA during the summer of 26. 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Weather delay in Mexico City, but they got the game in. Mexico, a 2-0 win over Ecuador. Mexico advancing to the round of 16 for the eighth time and the first time since 2018. They will face the winner between England and Congo. France, a 3-0 rout of Sweden, advancing to the round of 16. France, first team in World Cup history to score at least 3 goals in 5 consecutive games. Kylian Mbappe, a big reason. He had 2 more goals. He had 2 of the 3 that France scored on Tuesday. 18 career World Cup goals. Mbappe, 4th career multi-goal game at the World Cup in the knockout stage. France advances to a matchup against Paraguay this weekend. As for their future, any team with a chance to stop France? ESPN analyst Jeff Cameron.
21: I find it really difficult for anybody to really stop
1: France right now. I mean, they're firing on all cylinders. You know, you'd like to see them maybe match up with Morocco. That would be an entertaining match. You know, they're both attacking styles. But France are flying right now. Mbappe's on a mission. You know, 4 years ago, they lost in the World Cup final. Mbappe had a hat trick, and they still lost. So that sour taste in their mouth is definitely haunting them. But with the likes of Olise, Dembele, Barcola, those guys are drawing attention as well. And I think that's giving space for Mbappe to go do his thing, have his freedom, his confidence, and he's putting the ball in the back of the net. So that solid combination with a hard defense, they're definitely favorites for the World Cup.
9: France advancing. They will face Paraguay this weekend, Saturday afternoon. Norway advances as well. They get past the Ivory Coast 2-1. Norway will face Brazil in the round of 16 on Sunday. Norway, first World Cup knockout stage win, and they advance. All eyes on Team USA as they return to the pitch on Wednesday against Bosnia-Herzegovina. ESPN's Jeremy Schapp.
21: Here in San Jose on match day minus one as the USMNT was going through its final paces before its game against Bosnia. One of the many items on the agenda, penalty kicks. Now, the penalty kick gods, they might be cruel, they might be capricious. And when you're taking kicks, it might come down to skill, anxiety, luck, strategy. But once you get to the knockout stage of the World Cup, make no mistake, you'd better be prepared for penalty kicks.
22: You know, once you get into penalties, you know, they say it can be anyone's game, but you want to just prepare as best you can. That's all you can do for the moment. There's no way to, you know, replicate exactly how it's going to be and with the pressure and everything.
23: It can be kind of daunting when you think about it, but ultimately, you know, it's just sticking to what you know, what you've done in training, and the goalie saves it, so be it. But and you have your spot, and you stick to it, and you know, hopefully you make it.
21: U.S. goalkeeper Matt Fries, the presumptive starter against Bosnia, studied economics at Harvard, and while he was there, he did extensive research on the science of penalty kicks, tendencies, statistics, etc. He is by any measure an expert on the subject. And starting tomorrow against Bosnia, he might have to be. In San Jose, I'm Jeremy Schapp.
9: U.S. Bosnia in the knockout round coming up on Wednesday. Speaking of getting knocked out, we saw that overseas. SportsCenter All Night continues. It's ESPN Radio.
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7: 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Mike Trout, how's that
0: to start the season.
3: To the All-Star game.
0: Oh, my goodness. 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Giancarlo Stanton and the American League with one swing has tied it up.
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0: Judge back some more. Leaping and he caught it. Out of here. Mookie Betts. Shohei Ohtani.
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0: And the Dodgers have won it. Repeat champions for the first time in baseball in 25 years. The Dodgers are World Series champs.
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0: Ingram. We had a lot of young players before LeBron got there, even though we wasn't good. We had young players that we could have developed, and we could have had some other players come to L.A. that wanted to come to L.A. but didn't want to come there because of LeBron. Let's keep it 100. A lot of players didn't want to come there because of LeBron. He could have kept Street Codes, AD in New Orleans. LeBron could have went somewhere else. I would have been cool with us suffering through whatever we had to suffer through to build up a team so we could contend as champions, as the Lakers always do. It's not about no one chip. You're a player of that caliber, and you come to L.A. and bring this one chip. No superstars come to L.A. and give us one chip, and we celebrate them. No. A statue, I'm with dude. They better not put a statue of LeBron nowhere near a Lakers stadium in L.A. The Lakers then turned to the 1960s Minnesota Lakers. We got two players that don't play no defense, and we're going to build around
1: Dana.
0: That.
1: Thanks, Dana. Thanks, Dana. CeCe, we got to react to what Dana said there, that it was a good day for the Lakers yesterday with LeBron opting to play elsewhere, that there shouldn't be a statue of him in L.A. We will react to that more.
2: Smalls, Jerry West is the logo of the NBA. Legend for the Lakers. He only won one chip. Take us a break.
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0: Good morning. It's a Wednesday morning. It is hump day. It's raining off and on. It was expected to be. It's also the Gary Dickman Show, as it is expected to be at 5 a.m. every weekday, except for this Friday. We're celebrating the 4th of July. Thank you for joining me. ESPN Honolulu, 92.7 FM and AM 1500. NBA free agency continues. We will get into that. A couple of signings in the last 10 minutes or so. Nothing with the name LeBron James associated, but significant names, well-known names, and I'll get into that in just a minute. But of course, it is July 1st, and every July 1st, I imagine there are a lot of talk shows covering this topic every year on this date. It is Bobby Bonilla Day. Bobby Bonilla Day every July 1st. And if you are not familiar, well, you forgot last year's show because we talked about it then and the year before and before that. Bobby Bonilla was a member of the New York Mets at this one particular time in the late 90s. And like some contracts that you see in sports these days, they gave him a contract with deferred payments. This was a weird kind of deal, because the contract states that from 2011 through 2035, every July 1st, Bobby Bonilla, just by being alive, gets a check for $1,193,248.20, which I believe was his number. And that is from the New York Mets. That is a great deal for him now. Took less money up front and got more money in the end. And I think everybody who is you don't even have to be a sports fan. Anybody who works for a living would love to have a job like that, would love to get a paycheck like that for doing absolutely nothing, which is kind of what he did for the New York Mets when he played. He wasn't as good as advertised. He came over from the Pirates. And it was he and Barry Bonds were a great 1-2 punch there. The Mets got one of the two All-Stars. And, Bobby Bonilla, he wasn't awful. It was just typical of the Mets then and now. You trade for a player maybe a little after they reach their peak. And they don't do anything for the New York Mets. It's happened for decades. And he was just one of many. But, yeah, what a deal. Bobby Bonilla every July 1st. And so he's got, what, 9 more years of this. And then that is it. That is a pretty good gig if you can get it. 808-296-1500 is the phone number. It is the text number. We'll get to some text coming up in a few minutes. My guest this morning, perfect timing, and I arranged this actually last weekend. But Mo DeKeel, who's been on with us from time to time covering the NBA, he is a contributor to NBA TV, and he will join me talking the NBA. And who knows, between now and then, maybe LeBron James does sign with a team. I'll get to that in just a second. But as I mentioned right at the top, a couple of free agents signing just in the last few minutes. Shams is reporting that, first of all, Mike Conley Jr., is going to be joining the Boston Celtics. Did not expect that. I've always been a fan of Mike Conley Jr. He went to Ohio State, same team as Greg Oden. They were best friends in high school. And Greg Oden had star written all over him. Mike Conley, not quite as much. And Greg Oden with the foot injuries never lasted. Mike Conley has been in the league a long time. He is not the all-star type player he once was. He's still a really good guard to me. And I do remember that he struggled a little bit in the playoffs with Minnesota, not shooting the ball real well. Again, his best days are behind him. When he was at Memphis, he signed one of the biggest contracts in the NBA at that time. He was that big of a deal, one of the better top three, top four point guards in the NBA. But that was a while ago. His best days are behind him. He is only the 14th player in NBA history to play 20 seasons. It has been a while. And he's got a one-year deal with Boston. Boy, is Minnesota going to look different next year. I believe Anthony Edwards will be staying time, at least for the time being, but they are going to be a different-looking team. And Mike Conley Jr. wasn't a full-time starter. He was a backup point, but he did start from time to time. But he is gone. The other free agent signing, the Brooklyn Nets, make a little bit. I don't even want to call it a splash because they got the wrong Wagner brother. They got Mo Wagner, former Michigan great and played for Orlando. He was the better of the two at Michigan. He and his brother Franz were on Orlando together for the last 5-6 years, I'd say. And Franz has been a better NBA player. So the Nets signed Mo for 2 years, $19 million. And, again, for the Brooklyn Nets, they are so bad that almost anybody they're going to sign is going to be a step up and an improvement. I don't know if it's going to make much of a difference, but those are the latest. Now, of course, yesterday, the main topic, and it'll continue to be, I guess, for a little bit, is LeBron James. And I've had more time to think about this since yesterday. And one of the first things, I did mention this briefly, because some of the rumors out there, and one that was really picking up steam, was that Anthony Davis would get traded from Washington to Golden State for Jimmy Butler. And it made somewhat sense in that their salaries are almost identical. NBA salaries have to be within 10% of each other. Well, the total salaries in a trade. So there was no problem, one for one. It made sense for Golden State. You get a player that's going to help them. Jimmy Butler is a really very good player, too. And I know there was some text I saw yesterday, late morning, afternoon, saying that Jimmy Butler has, you know, not been that good of a player. Yeah, he's been hurt, too. I don't know if he's missed as much as Anthony Davis, but still a really good player. And he's been an all-star. And, you know, it would be a loss for Golden State if they were to lose him. And LeBron James, big friends with Anthony Davis, it would make sense. It would maybe entice LeBron to go to Golden State even more so. And it almost came out on Monday like it was going to be a done deal, that it was, you know, almost guaranteed that that would take place. And it made sense. For everybody but Washington, not necessarily for Washington. And as it turns out, and I brought this up briefly, what happens if Washington says they're not interested? And that apparently is what is taking place right now. Now, it could be where Golden State would have to offer more because they want Anthony Davis more than they want Jimmy Butler. I don't think there's any doubt about that, especially because they haven't gotten LeBron James yet. And I would think that if they do make that trade, that there's a much better chance that LeBron signs with Golden State. And the way it was written yesterday around social media was that Golden State was going to try to sign LeBron yesterday. And they felt maybe, I don't know if the words were fairly confident, maybe hopeful, but they wanted to get him right away. Rich Paul is saying the same thing today as he said a few weeks ago. LeBron is going to take his time. He has said that LeBron has told him to call any and every team that is interested in him. I don't necessarily buy that. I also don't think there's a lot of teams interested in him. If you're, let's say, the top two or three in the East and the West, why would you want LeBron James? And I know that might sound crazy. He's one of the best ever, no doubting that. But at his age, even though he wouldn't cost a lot, he would be around $15 million, the mid-level exception. If you're a really good team, I don't know how you can incorporate him. If you're San Antonio, if you're the Knicks, you're already there. Oklahoma City, you're already there. I don't think that a team that is that close to winning at all would really want LeBron James, especially, I guess, because it's for a year or two. I don't think that anybody feels that he would be around much longer. And not that he couldn't play, It's just that with the injuries, his body is not the same. Still a great player, but I don't think any team that does sign him can count on him for that much longer than a year or two. So that's one thing to consider. He's not going to be that expensive. But the rumor of him going to Golden State, we were already talking on yesterday's show about what kind of reaction he would get when he goes back to L.A. in a Golden State uniform. I thought it was a pretty, not really a done deal, but I thought it was pretty probable with everything that was coming out. Again, Washington is saying they're not interested. Their GM supposedly is a longtime fan of Anthony Davis. I think it also means that Washington is saying, yeah, we don't want to do this trade unless you offer us a lot more. And it could be just maneuvering, trying to get more in return. Washington, I don't think, would matter as much to them as far as how good of a team they'll have. Again, Davis and Butler are different players, but they're both good enough where they'll both improve your team. You're still not maybe, I don't think you could plan on going to the playoffs. Maybe not quite yet. And you've got other pieces there in Washington. If you would get a lot in return, let's say they throw in Jimmy Butler, a couple of first-round picks, which I don't think Golden State would necessarily do, except that they have four unprotected first-round picks in the next 2 years. So they could afford it. And that might be the only way to get Anthony Davis. Because Washington is saying now that they have no interest in making this trade, that doesn't mean anything. It could mean just the opposite. It could mean they're saying that to get more in return. And that's where I believe they're coming from. We'll see if it plays out that way. I think also if you're Golden State and if you're Cleveland, the other team that was rumored to maybe getting LeBron, that you're going to go to plan B pretty soon. You can't afford to wait. If LeBron is really going to take his time and maybe it is 5 days a week, yeah, you might not wait because every hour there's another free agent signing. And you're going to have a smaller pool of candidates if you wait much longer. I also think that the Cleveland rumor is probably all dead because the rumor was that LeBron would do a contract opt-in with L.A. and it would be a trade from L.A. to Cleveland for Jared Allen. He's not a member of the Lakers now. He's a free agent. I don't think, and I haven't heard anything along the line, that he would maybe re-sign for a sign and trade. So I would think the Cleveland deal is probably out the window. If they're going to keep James Harden, especially, which it seems like they are, you're not going to get LeBron James on that team, I don't think. The other team that is now being mentioned, Miami. And I don't know if there's anything to that. It didn't sound like he, LeBron, and Pat Riley left on the best of terms. It was not a happy divorce. Pat Riley was not happy about the way LeBron left. And there were stories even after the fact that maybe LeBron didn't get along that well with Eric Spoelstra. Still, if you're in Miami and you can get a LeBron James with Giannis and Bam and a few other good players, you still got Andrew Wiggins there, by the way, and he is going to re-sign with them, apparently. I would think Miami would love to do it. They are not a top-two team in the East today, even with Giannis, I don't think. They're better. They'll be better than they were. I don't know if they're they'll be a playoff team, of course, but not top-two. If you're thinking we want to win a championship soon, and you can get a LeBron James to help your cause, I think it's a smart move. Yeah. I don't know if he's going to have any interest. I also think it's interesting that LeBron announced this. Of course, it was smart of him to announce it after Bronny got his deal extended. He got that 2.7, I believe it was. I've seen two numbers. 2.7, I think, was one of them. But his contract is now guaranteed. And then LeBron announces it the next day. So the fact that he is leaving L.A., and what surprised me maybe more than anything about all this is the surprise of everybody around the NBA. I saw one article last night that said LeBron's news stunned the NBA world. I thought this was kind of expect it. I know my two most recent guests, including Kurt Heelan last week, said they expect LeBron James to stay in L.A. Keith Smith out of Boston said the same thing on Friday's show. And I know there was a possibility. It just didn't sound like that was the most logical or probable solution or ending to this. Not with other teams like Golden State and maybe Cleveland, where why wouldn't he want to sign there for obvious reasons out there? And especially Cleveland, a team that went to the Final Four last year, Eastern Conference Final. I mean, the way the stories have come out over the last couple of weeks or months, even by Dave McMenamin of ESPN, that LeBron did not feel appreciated, didn't feel happy about a few things. I've mentioned the game ball back in March. There were a few other slights that he felt like he was not their priority. And he could probably understand it. He just felt like it was time to move on. I don't think there's any ill will there necessarily. But when he made that announcement, I was not stunned. To me, it was just that, okay, now it's official. But around the NBA, the coverage on SportsCenter was almost, if not more than the first decision. That's how big of a deal it was. And I can understand it because it's LeBron James leaving. Leaving a place that he spent more years than any other stop, which I would have guessed Cleveland the first time, but that was 7 years. And the fact that it surprised so many people surprised me. Now we go to the next step. When I come back from this break, I'll get to some texts. I also want to throw out a question because we've talked about a few different aspects about LeBron in L.A. What about this one? I'll tell you what that is when I return on the Gary Dickman Show, ESPN Honolulu.
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It is 20 minutes after the hour of 5 a.m. on this Wednesday morning, the 1st of July. Gary Dickman, Josh Pacheco in our studios tonight, this morning, running the controls, and you can get in touch 808-296-1500. And let's get to a couple of texts. Paul, this is maybe the all earliest Paul has ever texted in, because it was yesterday. Technically, it was yesterday. It was 11:54 p.m. I was still awake, didn't get a chance to read it then, but I read it this morning. Good morning, Gary. Paulie here. Are you a sports card collector, or were you one in the early 90s before the market went bust? As Pokemon cards are all collectors care about nowadays, just wanted your input on what you thought of the baseball card craze in the 90s. Have a happy hump day. Well, I was a collector. Not in the 90s. I was a collector when I was growing up. When I was growing up, there was only one real company that sold baseball cards, Topps. My aunt worked for Topps. So every year, I would get free baseball cards. It wasn't where I got them all in advance or all right away. And I didn't even get the entire, you know, season's worth of cards, but I got a lot. I do remember that. So that was pretty cool. Yes, I collected cards. We used to play games for cards where, I mean, whether you could try to do heads, not really heads or tails, but front or back. I don't remember the name of it. You would flip it, and if you matched somebody's card, you would get their card. What is it, Josh? Pog, is that? I guess it would be the same thing. And I forget what we called it back then. Just different card game, but you would, first of all, play for cards. You would also trade for cards. And you don't want to make a trade. Like, if you had a Mickey Mantle card, hopefully everybody listening knows who Mickey Mantle was. But if you had a Juan Soto card, Aaron Judge card, you're not going to trade it for, you know, trying to think of somebody bad on the Mets, but that's pretty much everybody. Juan Polanco, I believe is his name, as an example. You're not going to trade it for that. But we used to trade cards. And I also, for a few years, would get them autographed. I would mail a card with a letter. My brothers kind of taught me this. They used to do it. I used to just call it baseball mail. And we would just mail, or I would at least, 20, 30, 40, 50 letters right when school was about out in May or June to different baseball teams, different players at the stadium. That was the address I used. And we got to know after a while what teams would respond. And, for example, I had a Thurman Munson. Hopefully you know who that is. Great Yankee. I hate the Yankees. I love Thurman Munson. Great catcher. Autographed baseball card. Tom Seaver, autographed baseball card. A few others. I think I had a Hank Aaron. I had a Roger Maris one. I ended up selling most of them. This is when the business just started taking off, and I was like, wow, you can make money for this? If I would have kept them, I could have made a lot more. I wasn't in it to make money. I wasn't a collector for the business side. I was a collector because I loved baseball, and the cards were great. And like a lot of us, kept them in a shoebox. But yeah, I did do it in the 90s. No. And as far as the Pokemon card, yeah, my friend was just here a month ago and took her to a Pokemon card show where there was a ton of stuff there, and she bought quite a bit. So I know that is super popular and kind of making a resurgence. Anyway, thanks for the call. Text, Paul. Another text. Good morning, Gary. Don't worry. I'm not going to give you a hard time about the Mets today. Well, how could you? They won last night. They won on the road in a shutout. You can't put them down today. You could yesterday, probably can tomorrow, and maybe later this afternoon, but not right now. The text also says, what if LeBron did join the Jets like they joked on social media? I bet he would be a better quarterback than the Jets have. Well, that's not saying much. I think what people were saying about him way back when, that he would be able to play tight end in the NFL. He had that kind of size, that kind of a body, and that he would be probably pretty good. And he actually at one point said that was one of his, you know, his choices that he didn't make, but that he thought about it, that he did at one point think about playing college football at Ohio State.
But joining the Jets, yeah, again, they could use all the help they could get. Not going to be him. Okay, here is the one area of LeBron leaving L.A. that I haven't heard, and I am curious what everybody thinks about this. We talked yesterday briefly about, well, they, you know, have a statue for him. Not in L.A. I mean, no disrespect, he won a championship there. I give that championship an asterisk. I also acknowledge that it was under pretty tough circumstances in the bubble. Still, it was a championship. He only won one. Not to dismiss that. It's not enough to get a statue. Not in 8 years. So I feel that is pretty done, pretty much a deal where they won't have to address that. I don't think there'll be, you know, like a petition signed or anything like that in 10 years thinking back on it. But what I do also bring up, what about retiring his jersey? Will they do that? Should they do that? In my opinion, no. I'm one of those that, let's say for the Hall of Fame, baseball and basketball more so, I think you've got to be the best of the best. You've got to be better than good. You've got to be better than really good. And you, there's a few things you got to meet to have certain certain accolades when you're done. And that's for the Hall of Fame. And I have thought every now and then that there were players that didn't deserve to get in. That it's almost where they're letting in too many. And you almost like dilute the players and how special it is that you are in this exclusive club. Now, that's the Hall of Fame. Retiring jerseys, maybe a little easier, but if you're the L.A. Lakers, it might not be that easy. Because they are kind of like, you know, not as much as maybe the New York Yankees, but the Lakers have retired a lot of numbers. They still have number 6 available. And I don't know if they're going to do it. I mean, I'm looking at a list of the retired numbers for the Lakers. You've got Kobe Bryant. You got Wilt Chamberlain. You got Pau Gasol. And I'll give the numbers more so. 8 for Kobe, 13 for Wilt, 16 for Pau, 21 for Michael Cooper, 22 for Elgin Baylor, 23 for LeBron is still out there, of course, 24 for Kobe. Kobe has his number retired twice, which I love. I think that's great, 8 and 24. Gail Goodrich, 25, Magic, 32, Kareem, 33, Shaq, 34, James Worthy, 42, Jerry West, 44, and Jamal Wilkes, 52. And I don't want to compare LeBron with any of those, but in a way I will, as far as comparing whether he is as worthy as those players of having his jersey retired. And I would say no. Now, you might not go far back enough to remember Gail Goodrich. I love Gail Goodrich, by the way. He was a left-handed shooting guard who was really, really special. I don't know how many titles he won. It probably wasn't many because those were the years where the Lakers kept losing to the

0: 70 and 73, and that was with Jerry West. And I believe Gale Goodrich was on at least one, if not both of them. Some of the other players that go back, Jamal Wilkes was another great player. Might not be a household name to everybody listening. He was a great player at UCLA and was a really good player for the Lakers. I know he's got ring. James Worthy came out with Magic. Those guys have ring. So LeBron James, the thing that he doesn't have in common, and I'd have to double check on maybe one or two, all of those players I mentioned, I believe, have multiple championships with the L.A. Lakers. Even Pau Gasol wasn't there that well. He was there kind of long, but not his whole career. Elgin Baylor was an unbelievable player, top 50 of all time. No matter how many years you expand that list to 100 or more, he's in the top 50, if not top 25. Anyway, I wonder what you guys think about that. Should the Lakers retire his jersey? Yesterday, we were bringing up the fact that, remember when LeBron signed with the Lakers? It wasn't where everybody was excited like you might be getting a player of his caliber. And part of it was because they were still in love with Kobe Bryant. And LeBron was not Kobe Bryant. He was not homegrown. And I can kind of understand that. I think a lot of other teams, I mean, when he went to Miami, they didn't feel that way about LeBron. There was no, well, he's not Shaquille O'Neal or he's not, well, Dwayne Wade was still there, of course. They were fine having him. But the Lakers fans, they weren't, again, not totally in unison as far as their admiration for LeBron. I don't think that should come into play whether they should or shouldn't retire his jersey. But I think that maybe the mindset of the Laker brass, too, that he did a lot for us. Again, I think they're not going to have a statue. There's no chance of that. I don't really feel that way. But I don't think necessarily the jersey should get retired. Let's get one text on there. LeBron's jersey in L.A. will and should 100% be retired. You telling me if Brunson doesn't win another championship in New York, his jersey shouldn't be retired after he finishes his career? That's a great point. And I will answer it by saying he should get it retired. And it's a slam dunk, pun intended, that he will. The Lakers have won a lot of championships. They've already got 13 players that are retired jerseys. The Knicks actually have quite a few, too, with retired jerseys, but they've only won two titles. 53 years in between. Jalen Brunson, yeah, he's getting his jersey retired. He could retire tomorrow. That's how big of a deal it is. And I know that doesn't compare in a way with LeBron. Well, in a way it does because they both won a championship. But LeBron's situation is totally different. And I think that's where the separation comes in. Now, I did stall for a half a second because I saw something on my notification that is a little troubling. I'll tell you which free agent is on the move and where he is going. That is coming up next with the Gary Dickman Show, ESPN Honolulu.
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2: We've already got a freeway accident. It's not affecting the townbound commute, though. It's on the H1 westbound near the Kahanoi overpass. It's only causing a brief slowdown. The inbound freeway traffic from the west side is moving great. Both merges are clear. It only takes 12 minutes to get from the H1-H2 merge to the Poly downtown. Barrington is clear on the leeward coast, but Fort Weaver is already slowing after Iroquois. Conditions are light from East Oahu and from the windward side.
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2: Let me get it right. 26 minutes. Easy for me to go with the easy math here. 26 minutes before the hour of 6 a.m. on this Wednesday morning. Gary Dickman here in our downtown studios. Well, I mentioned before the break, a couple of signs. In fact, there was one signing going into the break that I thought was significant for NBA free agency. During the break, another one. Both big, pun intended there. The one that doesn't bother me but is pretty big. Well, the Lakers did spend the money that they saved without LeBron James, and they got themselves a center, Walker Kessler from Utah. Really good college player. He's been a really good defensive center in the NBA. Good rebounder, rim protector, can block shots. Not as potent on offense, but he's better than, let's say, Mitchell Robinson on offense. But the Lakers were looking for a big to help Luka, to build around Luka Doncic. They get him for 4 years, $130 million. The talk yesterday was as soon as free agency started, Walker Kessler was in L.A. waiting to meet the Lakers first, was supposed to meet with Sacramento. I don't know if that ever happened, but he ends up going to the Lakers. I mentioned Mitchell Robinson. Yeah, he's a goner. Everybody kind of knew this was going to happen. I was holding out hope that it wouldn't. What bothers me is the team that Mitchell Robinson is going to be playing for now. Because they're the team in the East, I mentioned yesterday, kind of I fear the most. It is the Boston Celtics. 3 years, $47.5 million for Mitchell Robinson. So he's getting just under $16 million a year. The Knicks were paying him right in the $13.5 million range last year. They couldn't afford to give him a raise with the second apron, which James Dolan, the owner, said they're not going to do. He said that would be like NBA suicide. Other teams said that wouldn't be bad, and it wouldn't be money. It would be money well spent if you're a championship team. As a Knicks fan, I was hoping they'd keep him. I do understand, though, that he is limited. He played in, I believe, 60-plus games last year, which is a lot for him. He hasn't always played the full season. He doesn't score a lot. You're not going to run any set plays for him. He's not there for his offense. As a rebounder per minutes played, he is one of the top in the NBA. He averaged about 8 rebounds a game last year. He played less than 20 minutes a game. So he's a really good rebounder, and more specifically, he's a really good offensive rebounder. He got the rebound off of the missed free throw late in the game with about 40 seconds left in game 5, Knicks at San Antonio. That helped seal the deal. He really had a big role in the playoffs. The problem is, and it's not so much that he gets in foul trouble at times, but the problem, as we all know, is that teams have now gone more so into Hakimich, like the Hakishak. He is a really bad free throw shooter. He was at 29% in the playoffs. You had to take him out of some games because of that. You couldn't afford to have him go at best 1-for-2 from the line. And that was on a good night. He would usually make 1 out of 4 or close to that. So there were concerns. I can understand the Knicks not breaking the bank and not re-signing him. They made choices. They have one more choice to go. They didn't make a couple of choices, and they're keeping Jose Alvarado. Real spark plug for them. I'm glad they're keeping him. He's a great fit for that team. They also made a choice and are re-signing Landry Shamet. Good deal for him. He actually, from what I read, was offered more money elsewhere, but wanted to stay in New York. They gave him 4 years, and he loved it there. So they got two of those guys. They lost Mitchell Robinson. That was kind of the expectation. There's one more player to consider for them, and that is Jordan Clarkson. 34 years old, he took a big pay cut to go there. He would only be able to get the veterans minimum if he wants to stay in New York. They can't and won't give him more. Will he take it? He sounds like he wants to stay there. I guess he would have to wait for the Knicks' offer. He went in and out of the rotation last year. There were a stretch of maybe a month or so where he'd be sixth man, seventh man. Then there'd be another month or two where he wasn't even playing. Towards the playoffs, he started playing a little bit more. There was a game or two where he didn't play, and they went with Alvarado in the fourth quarter. But I would love to have Jordan Clarkson on this team. Even though he's not a major contributor, you know he can. You trust him. And we'll see if the Knicks can accomplish that. Mitchell Robinson leaving the team was kind of expected. What wasn't expected was him joining a big rival in Boston. I know for certain that when he comes back to New York for the first time, he will be getting a standing ovation. Not just applause, a standing ovation. They will have a video tribute, hopefully not of any missed free throws. And I guarantee in that video tribute, probably the last thing they show is that last rebound against the Spurs. And they'll get a big ovation. Then when the game starts and he's missing shots or doing anything, they will boo him. Because that's what New York fans do. They'll love him before, sports hate him during. But especially the Celtics. I think it's a good move for the Celtics. He's not going to start there. But he'll be a good addition for them. To have a backup center that can defend like that. Yeah, that was something I wasn't looking forward to. And I wish it didn't happen. Now, some of the other NBA news. Kawhi Leonard going to Toronto. This kind of came out of nowhere when we started hearing those rumors on Sunday, maybe early Monday. He goes for Brandon Ingram, Grady Dick, a couple of first-round picks, and a couple of second-round picks, and an ability to swap picks. I knew that when Brandon Ingram was mentioned, they would probably have to throw in a little bit more than just a one-for-one trade. Think about the L.A. Clippers from where they were, what could have been. They did make it to one Western Conference Finals in 21. They lost to Phoenix. The year Phoenix lost to Milwaukee in the NBA Final. Other than that, they've never advanced past the second round. And this goes back even before Doc Rivers. But when you go to 2020, let's say, in free agency, in the beginning of the 2021 season, they get Paul George. They get Kawhi Leonard. Now, Paul George came via a trade. If you don't remember, that trade to Oklahoma City for Paul George, who they thought was going to be paired up with Kawhi and win them titles, they gave up 4 first-round picks and this rookie by the name of Shai Gilgeous-Alexander. They gave him to Oklahoma City. Gave him. With 4 first-round picks to get Paul George, who did not last very long. The Clippers went all in on George and Kawhi. They get their new arena, the Intuit Dome. Supposed to be great. It's probably better than the team. They get James Harden. They get Russell Westbrook. None of it works out. I mean, I don't know if they would call them jinx, and you would hope for them that after the Donald Sterling deal that they would get better. I think a lot of NBA fans were, you know, hopeful of that if you didn't have a dog in the fight just because of all they went through, the whole organization. And it seemed like they were headed in the right direction. But I can't think of a team that has had more misfortune than the LA Clippers. On the court and off the court, so much bad luck. In fact, the chance you might hear this in less than an hour is an impressive stat. But Kawhi Leonard, in his 9-year career, or in the last 9 years, has played 65 games or more twice. 2 out of 9 years. In other words, he's never, for the most part, been really healthy. And that's with every team he's been on. And, you know, it's tragic in a way because he's so talented. I would say he's going to be in the Hall of Fame. I know it's pretty probable anyway, but I don't think it's that automatic. Because even though he's put up great numbers, he's been a finals MVP with the Spurs, he also has missed so many games and has not had a lot of playoff success. Well, I shouldn't say that. He's won two titles, Toronto and San Antonio. So, you know, that's more than a lot of other players. But when you look back on his career, it's almost like he underachieved. And that sounds crazy with what he's accomplished. Toronto gets him back. They gave up a lot. They were one of the teams on the rise last year. Big part of that was Brandon Ingram. And so he goes back to L.A., but not for the Lakers. He's with the Clippers. And the Clippers are just a totally different team. All those great players that came in and out of that locker room over the last just 5 years are gone. And it's got to be tough to be a Clippers fan. Steve Ballmer was, again, all in, spending money. And it looked like they were going to be a team that was going to be better than the Lakers and maybe take over basketball in L.A. And it never really happened. And even though the Lakers have struggled at times over the last 6-7 years beside the title, they were never taking a back seat to the Clippers. Maybe in 21, but the Clippers kind of blew that. And I thought that might be the year they go to the NBA Finals. But didn't happen. It is 15 minutes before the hour of 6 o'clock. When I come back, I want to bring up something that also bothered me last night in the sport of basketball. Tell you about that when we come back. 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
3: 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Coming up on Wednesday, the pressure's on for Team USA to move on in the knockout round. Plus, NFL training camp's right around the corner, and we've got Ryan Fitzpatrick, Tom Pelissero, and Todd McShay on ESPN Honolulu, Hawaii's sports leader.
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4: The inbound freeway traffic from the west is moving fine. Traffic's at the speed limit all the way in. Both merges are clear. There is that problem westbound, though. In IAEA, there's an accident on the H1 near the Kahanoi overpass. Left lanes are blocked. Traffic slows after Ka'amilo. If you're going into a military base, there are already backups on Nimitz at the main Pearl Harbor gates and on Kamehameha Highway at Radford Drive. But it's clear going into Tripler, Schofield, and Marine Corps Base, Hawaii.
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2: All About 3 minutes ago, I was mentioned on Twitter, and this is from a good friend of the show, Stephen Tsai. Up very early in the morning. Feel free to call in, Stephen. What he tweets is, for the second time since 2024, the Knicks lose a center without making an offer. Isaiah Hartenstein to OKC, then Mitchell Robinson to the Celtics. Both were key to the past two NBA championships. Good point, Stephen. I will put a like on that tweet. You know, I had forgotten early in the show, talked about it yesterday, but today, of course, is July 1st, which means a few things. Not only Bobby Bonilla Day, which I know we're all celebrating, but it is also Hawaii's first day as a full-fledged member in the Mountain West. Congratulations. Now, I also will acknowledge, and I'm glad Josh is here because I'm sure he can help me with this. I have tried, without success, to find the Mountain West app. And I Googled it, got some apps that are from different schools. And then I went to a different area and still was not able to find it. Has anybody got the Mountain West app? Now, Josh is in the other studio. I'll get him here in a second. But, I wasn't able to find it. I know it's supposed to be available today. One of the things I want to find out is, well, how much is it? I'm going to get it regardless. It sounds like a must-get. Even just for fans. You can be in the media, just a fan. I think it's going to be great. But I haven't been able to locate it yet, and I don't know why it's not there. But if anybody figures it out, and I'm sure many of you have if you want to, let me know what you think. Okay, another text. This is a good one, too, about LeBron. How would you describe LeBron James' time with the Lakers? You know, it's a interesting question, and it's not an easy answer. I would say a couple of things. One, he probably underachieved as far as team success. You didn't expect him to go there for 8 years. And, you know, I heard somebody say last night, you know, he carried them to the championship in 2020. That's great. Well, you know, he had help. You know, Anthony Davis was a big part of that. And I know LeBron was the main guy, but it wasn't like, you know, he was like Michael Jordan. Even Michael Jordan had help. But one championship, if you're the Lakers, you're expecting more. The Lakers did not sign LeBron all these years, all these extensions, to get one title. And even with that, and I know they're not apologizing for it, but was it totally, and legit is not the right word. But I think there's some thoughts on that from Lakers fans that overall it was disappointing. I mean, he became the all-time leading scorer in NBA history with the Lakers. He accomplished a lot of good things. He did not accomplish a lot of great things. And if you go back, think about the Lakers. Shaq and Kobe years, three-peat. Shaq and Pau Gasol, multiple championships, a couple. You go back a little earlier, well, late 80s, early 90s, with Magic, Kareem. They, for a very long time, were always at the top of the NBA. And if they weren't in the finals, they were close to it. And they were in the finals a lot. So the fact that they went to one final without trying to be biased either way, I would say it's a little disappointing. And that almost sounds cruel. I don't mean it like that, but I think that's how I feel at least. And I am curious what other people think about that. Also, as far as the jersey retired, one listener said that it should definitely be retired. I don't feel that way. And I haven't heard any talk on it yet. And the Lakers have already got 13 of those. But if you have an opinion on that, love to hear it at 808-296-1500. Okay, I mentioned before the break, there was something else in basketball that bothered me. If you've listened to me over the years, you know how I feel about certain over-the-top celebrations. And this involves a team, not a fan base. The New York Liberty, I don't talk a lot of WNBA, but the New York Liberty last night won the Commissioner's Cup. I bet a lot of you weren't aware of that. With NBA free agency, soccer, Wimbledon maybe, but they beat Las Vegas and they win the Commissioner's Cup. Now that doesn't bother me. But they celebrated with champagne. It's not really going to keep me up at night. I'm not upset about it, per se. I just thought, over the top. You know, when the baseball teams win a division or a wild card game before the division round, and they celebrate with cigars, champagne, T-shirts, banners, way over the top. Way over the top, in my opinion. Even the division round. In the NBA playoffs, when you win the first and second round, nobody is celebrating with champagne. Unless you're Victor Wembanyama, he seems to celebrate every round, except the last one. But you're not celebrating with any of that stuff. Now, if you win the conference finals, yeah, you do. That's understandable. But I've always said that about baseball. I know the Knicks, when they won the in-season tournament, by the way, the pairings have already set for next year. I'll give you that later. When the Knicks won it, they weren't putting up a banner. And I know that topic came up. They did not put up a banner. The Lakers did, which I thought was embarrassing. As a Lakers fan, I wonder if they felt that way. But for the New York Liberty, great accomplishment. Now, you also beat Las Vegas yesterday. Adrian Wilson was out. And, you know, injuries are part of the game. But the articles I have read, the coverage I saw, celebrities there. Spike Lee was there last night. He loved championships. I am not with that. And they, of course, had the T-shirts, Commissioner's Cup Championship. That game does not count in the standings. The New York Liberty were 12-8 2 days ago. They won last night. They're still 12-8. The stats don't count. That's even more of a reason. And I understand why they don't, because then they would have an odd or an extra game compared to everybody else in the league. It's one of the things I don't like about the NBA in season and this Commissioner's Cup. Big deal. You're paired with a few teams, and at the end, the top teams advance. It's not a true playoff. And great that they won. I mean, if I like a WNBA team, of course I'm going to cheer for the Liberty. You know, I did watch the entire game when they won the title over Minnesota a couple years ago. Believe in overtime in that fifth game. So I do like it. But I think in any sport, something like this is not to go, you shouldn't be over the top. It's great that they celebrate. T-shirts, maybe. That's it. But they got the T-shirts, they got the hats, they got the trophy, and they had champagne to celebrate this. That, I think, again, I know there's going to be people that disagree. I laugh at it. I laugh at when things like that happen. And they didn't sell out, but they did have a great crowd. And one thing about the WNBA and the Liberty, I mean, they had over 15,000 last night. And they've been probably averaging close to that. And I'm glad that the WNBA is more successful. And you know what? When I talk about not being a lot of sports this time of the year, NBA and hockey are over. We do have a lot of sports on the horizon. UH football. We are getting closer and closer to that, by the way. And so we are getting to a good time of the year. But the WNBA, I've always enjoyed. And it has gotten better with all the talent there. But don't celebrate an in-season tournament that is not really a playoff. I didn't realize they celebrated with champagne. I knew the shirts would be out there because that's what everybody does. Regardless of my thoughts, they're going to have the shirts. But to also have champagne, not a big fan of that. And we do have a text that I did see come in. I'll get to that coming up after the break. We will get you caught up with traffic. And also, coming up at 6:20, Mo DeKeel. He has been with NBA TV. He's worked with several NBA teams. He's got a podcast called The Double Dribble. And we'll talk to him about the NBA. Also, thank you, Stephen Tsai. He had texted me the website and the link for the Mountain West app. I'm going to do that. I'll let you know a little bit about it when we return, coming up on The Gary Dickman Show, ESPN Honolulu, 92.7 FM and AM 1500. Of course, the text line, phone lines are still open, 808-296-1500. 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
23: There have been two freeway accidents already. One was on the H1 westbound near the Kahanoi overpass. It just got cleared. Traffic is recovering. The other accident is inbound on the Moanalua freeway near the Red Hill exit. Right now, if you're coming in from the west, the H1 is the better route to take after Halawa. The drive over from the windward side is good. Still light from Hawaii Kai. Some roads are wet this morning, especially in the Ko'olau, with scattered showers all around the island.
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0: Back we are. It is the Gary Dickman Show on ESPN Honolulu, 92.7 FM and AM 1500. A couple of minutes after the hour of 6 a.m. And NBA free agency continuing. I did promise you guys yesterday that at 12:02, 12:03, right around that time, you were going to hear about some signing. And we did. Not any blockbuster ones at that time. Everybody was waiting for LeBron. Nothing yesterday. The Kawhi Leonard trade, I don't even know if it's actually 100% official. It seems like it's happening, it's going to happen, but I don't know if they've ever confirmed it. But it seems like that's as done of a deal as you could possibly have. And that was some of the news from yesterday. Early this morning, if you are just tuning in, the one that caught my attention, well, two of them did, but one specifically, is Mitchell Robinson, formerly of the New York Knicks, going to the Boston Celtics. That was not something I expected and not making me very happy. If you're a Lakers fan, you're probably happier, if you can be, that they are signing Walker Kessler from the Utah Jazz. That is a player they have wanted. I think there were even rumors around the trade deadline that he might have been on the move. And I think that's a good pickup for the Lakers. They want to build around Luka Doncic. And they're going to have a lot of building to do. I mean, you have Hachimura. You got Vanderbilt. You don't have Marcus Smart, who, by the way, did sign with Houston. I think that's a good pickup for the Rockets. And they will get Fred VanVleet back next year. He sat out all of last season. But for the Lakers, if you're building around Luka, what would make the team better is to have somebody good on defense, especially down low. And that's what Walker Kessler is. He can block shots. He can rebound. He's a rim protector. Not going to give you a ton of offense, but that's not what they were looking for at that position. So that is a good pickup for them. 4 years, $130 million. And I don't think they are done. They're going to still have to address some of the guard spots. Luke Kennard, by the way, who was a great pickup for the Lakers last year, according to some. He just signed a deal with Phoenix, so he is gone. He is a good three-point shooter. And the Lakers, you know, had a couple of really good games with him. But, and I know they wanted him back, but he is taking the money and going to the Phoenix Sun. A couple of other news as far as the NBA free agent market. Mike Conley Jr. also joined the Boston Celtics. I like Mike Conley, 20th year in the NBA. DeAndre Jordan, I believe, just re-signed with New Orleans for his 19th year. Mike Conley Jr. has been around a while and good player, really good player, but he's a little older and not quite the all-star he was. But I think for the Celtics, you get him as a backup point guard with his experience. I think that's a good pickup. So now you're deepening your bench in Boston. Who knows what's going to happen to Jaylen Brown? A lot of us kind of think that he's going to be traded. People in the media covering the NBA, let's play for ESPN, are still anticipating that. And I think they should keep him. I don't know how they're going to get better by trading him. And as one of our recent guests said, they're not going to just give him away. They're going to have to get something really good in return. Otherwise, even if he's unhappy, they'll try to fix that relationship. But getting a bench of Mitchell Robinson and Mike Conley Jr., that's good. I think that's really good for Boston. A couple of other minor moves, nothing too major. And if you do have a question or a comment on an NBA team, give me a call or a text. 808-296-1500 is the number. And let me see what we got here on the text line right now. We will have Mo DeKeel joining me in about 14 minutes from now. And I'll get to this baseball text in just a second. I wanted to bring a couple of things up that I saw yesterday that really surprised me. And every now and then when I see something surprising on social media, I try to verify. Well, I definitely verify it. And sometimes I'm fooled. I used to be fooled a lot. I saw one, for example, that I was going to give you guys as a real battle on Twitter. But now I'm pretty confident this is fake. There was a tweet, and I had to look up Angel Reese on Twitter to see if she tweeted anything like this. And this tweet said, "I am the face of women's basketball right now. The league moves when I move, period. Now, that seemed a little bold even for her. On this tweet, actually it was on Instagram, but they copied these tweets like they were on Twitter and were legit. Draymond Green first responds and says the league has 200 fans and three of them are your cousins. I know that's bad. Caitlin Clark, this is the one that made me think this is not true. Caitlin Clark supposedly tweeted, "You sure talk big when I'm the reason you're playing in the WNBA. So I didn't buy that one. But this other one involving NBA free agency seems legit. And it came from an unnamed source, like they all do. And it involves the LA Lakers. And somebody in the media said this, "Bro, you're never going to believe this. I just got to work at the facility." He works for the LA Lakers. "And I walked by Rob Pelinka's office. He said hello, and I asked if he's excited for free agency tonight." This is yesterday, of course. "Just making small talk. But Rob Pelinka just looked confused. He said, 'Today's June 30th. And I said, "Yeah, free agency starts today." And he said, "No, free agency starts July 2nd. I said something like, "Oh, okay," and walked away, and that man bolted back into his office to make a call. I'm pretty sure he didn't know about today's free agency until I told him. Now, again, I could be fooled. This one sounds legit. This one sounds like it is legit because it didn't really go too far with this fake news, if it is fake. And July 2nd, I thought maybe he would write July 6th because that's when you can actually sign these free agent deals. But if that is true, that is amazing. By the way, I've got more breaking news for you Laker fans. The Lakers just picked up another guard. And I just said, what did I just say 2 minutes ago? They've got to address their guard situation. Now, this is help. How much? We'll see. They just signed to a two-year, $19 million deal, Colin Sexton. Colin Sexton was a great college guard at Alabama. He was really good in the NBA, mostly for Utah and Cleveland. He has bounced around. He's been traded a few times. And he was a backup, I believe, with Charlotte last year. The Lakers getting him, I think, again, all things being equal, is a good pickup. He's not an all-star. And I don't know if he might have made it once. But he was one of the top, I'd say, 10 point guards in the league for a while. He's not that player right now. But for the Lakers, it's a good pickup. And didn't really cost him that much. So if you're a Lakers fan, you got a big guy in Walker Kessler. You got a point guard in Colin Sexton. You did lose LeBron James. You did lose Luke Kennard. And we'll see if, I know they're not done. But I'd say all in all, they got two players that will help them. Not all-star caliber, but still pretty good. So that is the breaking news in the NBA. Good thing Rob Pelinka found out about free agency. Now, again, I can't guarantee this is totally true or legit, but it kind of sounds like it. So I wanted to bring that up. Now, the other story that I want to bring up involves the NFL. And I have heard stories like this more so recently and in recent years. And this is the second place I have read this over the last several days. Najee Harris, who is no longer with the Pittsburgh Steelers. I thought he was going to be a really, really strong NFL running back. And he's been good, but, you know, maybe not as good as he was in college at Alabama. Anyway, he came out, and again, I'll just read it word for word, saying that Najee Harris has admitted that multiple players on the Steelers literally run straight to their lockers the second quarter end to check what fans, fantasy managers, and sport pages are posting about them online. His quote is, "Some people run straight to their phones and check their thing, see if someone posts something about them." Now, he has said this more than once. I don't think you make that up. And there have been other stories over the years that players have done that. There was an NBA player very recently who found out at halftime about his stats and what people were saying about him on Twitter. And there's been a few of those that have been out there. I think that is incredible. At first, I wouldn't believe that. I wouldn't believe that a coach would ever let a player go to his phone at halftime. Now, you would say, well, the player probably makes sure the coach doesn't know it. That is, first of all, dumb for whatever reason. Now, let's say your wife's about to give birth. That might be a little different. That's about the only exception I can think of. You cannot use your phones as an NFL and or NBA or other, you know, other sport. There was something I just read. A former Mets hitting coach came out and said that the Mets coddle Juan Soto too much. That what Juan Soto would do last year would, when he's up, the Mets are up in an inning and he's not going to bat, he would just sit on a couch in the locker room, not in the dugout, near the batting cages. And then when the half inning is over, he'd get back up. And they said that nobody did anything about it. And it was more of a slight to GM David Stearns, or president of the Mets, David Stearns. I believe when you hear these stories, that with a sense of entitlement, well, that's Juan Soto. You know what? The fact that he doesn't do that, as far as sitting with his Mets teammates, I don't like it. If he's going to give me 40 homers and 100 RBIs, I don't mind. It won't bother me too much. But a player going to his phone at halftime, and there's been, again, more than one or two of these stories out there, that I think is crazy. And, you know, you do it in a locker room celebration. Did Antonio Brown, I believe, did that with the Steelers. He went on Facebook Live after, I think they won the AFC title. And that was kind of frowned upon when Mike Tomlin heard about it. And I believe that the Knicks did it. One of their players did it during the locker room celebration. That's fine. I think that's great. We get the access. And unless you do something to embarrass yourself, and there was something with that Knicks celebration that was kind of called out, nothing major, that's different. But I think that's incredible that players would do that on the pro level. I believe it. When I host teams for the Hawaiian Airlines Diamond Head Classic, always loved that. Don't know if it's going to happen anymore, the tournament, I mean, first of all. But what I remember more than almost any other year, where you get these college kids, and of course, like anybody else their age, they're addicted to their phone. And for that matter, people my age, because we're all addicted to our phone. They had the first practice, and it was at Clum Gym. And as soon as practice was over, I remember this so vividly. It wasn't just a player. Bruce Pearl, the head coach, every assistant, the trainer, everybody in that gym, everybody, managers, as soon as practice was over, they all went to their phone. And it wasn't where they just looked at it for 10 seconds. They were on their phone. Some were just like laying down on the court. But I've never seen an entire team, from coach down to a manager, training staff, that went to their phone like that. Now, I didn't see anybody do it at halftime of a game. And I've been with teams at that point. That's college. I think you'd be crazy to try that in college. That would not sit well with any coach. But even on the pro level, I would think it's kind of the same thing. And for Najee Harris to say that, I wish he would name players. I mean, the fact that they are checking their fantasy stats and what people are saying about them, that I think is a bigger problem than a lot of other things if you are that concerned. And I don't know if it's ever been a team rule that you stay off your phones. There was one team that I hosted. This goes back a while. I don't remember what team it was. It might have been Iona the first time, where they collected players' phones at night and made sure the players were not on them. They had on their itinerary, and I've seen a few teams with this when I get their itinerary, where they'll have lights out, phones off at, 10 o'clock, 10:30, 11, whatever it was. But that was like a rule. But there was one team that actually confiscated the phones so the players couldn't use it. And I think that was smart. I mean, it sounds like something you shouldn't have to do, but you also realize that even if you tell them not to, they're going to be on it. And probably smart strategy there. But for an NFL team to have that happen, why would you be checking the sports pages, first of all? But to see what's written about you on Twitter, that's crazy. That is crazy. Well, it's coming up a little after 16 minutes after the hour. Take a break. Come back. We'll get to some more text. There's a baseball text I will get into. And also more NBA free agency news and an impressive stat. All ahead with the Gary Dickman Show right here, right now, ESPN Honolulu.
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3: 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ESPN Honolulu traffic.
4: The accident on the H1 westbound in Aiea is gone, and the one on the Moanalua freeway at the Red Hill exit is being cleared. Traffic is improving in that area. The slowest H1 traffic is now the usual stretch from Kunia Road to the Waimato Pearl Ridge on-ramp. Middle Street merge, though, is still open. Windward traffic is good from Kailua and Kaneohe on the Pali, the Likelike, and the H3, and it's still a light drive from Hawaii Kai all the way to downtown.
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0: It is coming up on 6:20 a.m. here on Gary Dickman Show on ESPN Honolulu. We're going to talk some more NBA basketball. We'll get to the impressive stat and some text in a few minutes. As promised, we have a special guest. He's a contributor on NBA TV. He's got the podcast, The Double Dribble. I love that title. And Join Offside. We talked about that last time he was on. Joining us at a perfect time to talk about the NBA on ESPN Honolulu is Mo DeKeel. Mo, good morning.
11: Good morning, Gary. How are you doing today?
0: I am doing well. Maybe not as much as a Knicks fan with the recent loss of Mitchell Robinson. And it's perfect timing to have you on. We arranged this about 4 days ago, and perfect timing. And I guess the first question everybody listening is wondering, what does the future hold for Bronny James?
11: Well, they picked up his contract, so he's at least a Laker right now. Whether he's going to get a lot of minutes, we'll see what happens. We'll see what they do. It's going to be tough with the idea of – it's pretty clever from the Lakers from LeBron and his team to wait until the Lakers had to pick up his option before they let the Lakers know he's not coming back.
0: I still think – and I know, again, the move that worked out for him to get the guaranteed money is great – I still have a hard time thinking that the Lakers will keep him next season now that LeBron is not going to be there. Do you think that they will keep him?
11: I think they'll hold on to him. I think we'll see what this season brings for him. If it's not a massive contract, I think it's another $2.3 million for them. I think they're going to see if he can play, they'll play him. There were times where JJ had to use him, and we'll see how it works out. And I think he'll spend some time in the G League, and then who knows what next season brings. If they can throw him in as a sweetener in a trade at the deadline or something, they might, but we'll see how it works out.
0: And, of course, what people are really curious about, not as much with Bronny, although that was interesting how it played out, as you described, but for LeBron James, I was surprised that a lot of people in the NBA were surprised that he announced he was leaving. I know some thought he would stay there, but I got the sense that he was going to explore free agency or retirement. What were your thoughts when you heard the announcement by LeBron or more so Rich Paul yesterday?
11: Well, I think for me, it wasn't the announcement. I knew he was leaving, or I felt very confident that LeBron was leaving, was when Draymond Green the day before on Monday opted out of his contract. Because my whole thing was, if he's going to go anywhere, I think he's going to Golden State. I think that's where he's going to end up. I think that was the signal to me where I was like, oh, that means LeBron's leaving. And so I wasn't too surprised the next day to hear Rich Paul say, yeah, LeBron's not coming back to the Lakers. So I think that is that was the tell for everybody else to kind of pick up. All along, though, before that, I did think LeBron was going to re-sign with the Lakers. I still thought that was the best place for him. They found a nice role for him, how to kind of play with him through the course of the season and use him sort of as a third option. And the Lakers had some real success with that. LeBron wasn't happy, and it's time to move on.
0: Mo DeKeel from NBA TV, the Double Dribble podcast, and more, joining us on ESPN Honolulu, talking the NBA and free agency and trade. See, when we heard the announcement on Monday that Anthony Davis might get traded for Jimmy Butler and Draymond declining the option, creating more money for LeBron, it kind of made sense. Everybody was talking about it, but I brought up one point that seemed to come true. What about the Washington Wizards? Are they in on this? And apparently they are not. What have you heard about the Wizards? Are they just bluffing to try to get more from Golden State? Or are they set on keeping Anthony Davis?
11: I think as of right now, they're set on keeping Anthony Davis. I think they've been talking all along, especially after the draft. We're going with Trae Young, Anthony Davis, and A.J. DeBonta as our core for next season and trying to build upon that. Obviously, they signed Trae Young to a massive contract, which I don't really agree with. But I think, you know, that did signal to some people of what's going to happen with Anthony Davis, because who is also going to want a full max extension. It's going to be interesting to see how that kind of plays with that. But I'll say this. They say now that that's the plan, but if the Warriors put out an offer with a ton of draft picks and enough out there, plans tend to change, Gary.
0: And that's what I was thinking. They would maybe just up the offer and, you know, maybe that would happen. Now, let's say they don't get Anthony Davis. Do you think they still, Golden State, that is, have a good chance of signing LeBron James?
11: I think so. I think the lure of playing with Steph is something that's kind of been in the ether really since the Paris Olympics. And I think that's kind of been out there for a while. We know a few years ago, you know, at the trade deadline, the Warriors did approach the Lakers about trading for LeBron James. And at that time, LeBron said he wasn't interested. But it's been always kind of out there that this might happen. And I think those two finally coming together is something that I expect. I think the other side of it, too, is LeBron's going to keep his home base in L.A., and being up in Golden State's a much easier sort of back and forth. There are a few other teams that I think would be interesting. There's one team that I think I would really consider if I was LeBron, and I think would be he'd have more impact there than in Golden State, and that would be Minnesota.
0: Minnesota, wow. So I was going to ask you about other teams because I saw this morning where Rich Paul has said this morning that 12 teams have inquired about LeBron James. We've heard Cleveland. We've heard Miami. I don't know if there's any seriousness to that, but Minnesota's an interesting one. What else? If it's not Golden State and maybe Minnesota's you bring in, does Cleveland have a chance? Does Miami have a chance?
11: I mean, they definitely have a chance. They provide intriguing sort of they have an intriguing roster, right? Like when you look at it with where LeBron's going to go, he's going to want to go where he feels like he can win right away, which means you have to have a ton of talent around you. You look at the way Cleveland is. Look, Cleveland has Donovan Mitchell. James Harden opted out, but he's going to re-sign, and he's waiting to see actually where LeBron goes to see if they can if there's a way for them to bring LeBron in with that money that he has. Then on top of that, you know, Evan Mobley and Jared Allen, like those are intriguing fits with where you're looking at. I think, you know, with Miami, obviously Giannis and Bam was very interesting. These are also two teams that he's familiar with. I think ultimately at the end, I just don't think he goes east. I think he stays on the West Coast, stays in Golden State, and plays with Steph.
0: If you're a Lakers fan, you lose LeBron yesterday. Early this morning, since I've started my show, they've gotten Walker Kessler and Colin Sexton. Should Lakers fans be encouraged with those two signings?
11: They also got Quentin Grimes as well. In that deal, there's been so many, it's hard to keep up with all the pieces that are moving. I think the Laker fans should be ecstatic. I think they also got Sandro Momoskili, who a lot of people don't really know, but he can play. He's going to be, I think, their starting power forward. They got a lot of talent. They got better. What they did right away was they retooled now around Luka. This is officially the Luka Doncic team. This is the Luka Doncic era. LeBron's gone. This is now officially his team. There's no weird sort of whose team is it, who's the guy or any of that. It's now Luka's team, and they're building the team fully around Luka. They got a rim-protecting, rim-rolling big man in Walker Kessler. They got space big in Mamu, who can shoot the three ball and kind of spread the floor for them. Quentin Grimes is going to be a great piece for them along, you know, whether he starts or comes off the bench. But I think another little scoring option for them that can make some plays for them, and it's pretty good defensively. I do worry a little bit on the defensive end for the Lakers to see what they can do, but adding also Colin Sexton coming off the bench and adding a little bit more of a scoring punch, I like the offseason that they've had so far.
0: I mentioned for Mo Dekeel that he's a contributor on NBA TV. He's got the Double Dribble podcast. He was also formerly the video coordinator for the LA Clippers and the San Antonio Spurs. Speaking of the Clippers, they made a big trade, or going to make that big trade, Kawhi Leonard going to Toronto for Brandon Ingram and more. Your thoughts on that trade?
11: Yeah, I think, you know, for the Clippers, it's one, it completely ends the whole Paul George, Kawhi Leonard era with everything. I think, you know, for them, they just loaded up on draft.

0: I think Toronto is going to be one of the top teams in the Eastern Conference. I think the East next season is going to be absolutely fascinating with all the moves that are going on and everything that's being built right now. And Toronto pushed the Cavs to 7 games. Now you add a guy like Kawhi in place of Brandon Ingram. You're going to get better defensively, and you're going to be really good offensively with that, of course, assuming good health. And Kawhi's coming off his most healthy season in years. I think this is really going to be one of those moves we're going to look back at later and looking at the combination of Kawhi, Scotty Barnes, RJ Barrett, Emmanuel Quickley, and Colin Murray-Boyles. That's quite a lineup, and the Eastern Conference just got a whole lot tougher.
1: In your opinion, Mo, who are some of the names we expect to hear or some of the big names that are out there that you expect to sign deals besides LeBron James in the next day or two?
0: You know, it's so hard and so unpredictable in the way this goes. And the thing is, the free agency crop is not as great. I think it's more we really need to start looking at, like, trades. And I think it's going to be what happens in Boston. They just signed Mitchell Robinson away from your Knicks. I'm sorry, Gary.
1: Yes.
0: That's a little bit disappointing for you in that regard. But now we're going to look and see what's the Jaylen Brown situation. How does that kind of play out? Where, you know, the one thing about the LeBron deal, you know, is it is going to hold up free agency. There are going to be teams that are going to be waiting to see what does LeBron do before they act and how they go. And then the other guy we got to watch is we got to see how the Jalen Duren situation pans out in Boston. I mean, excuse me, in Detroit. You know, they seem very far apart in their negotiations. He's a restricted free agent. There's already rumors that, you know, he's interested in maybe going to Sacramento, which is a sentence I don't think anybody's ever really uttered. I think this is but this is a question now of, like, what are we – those are the things we're watching for right now. Like, those are the main things that we're going to have to keep an eye on.
1: And it's going to be a lot happening. There already has been a lot happening, and it will continue. Mo, I know you're very busy. Always enjoy talking the NBA with you. Enjoy the rest of free agency. Summer League is right around the corner. We got a lot of basketball in front of us.
0: We got a lot of basketball in front of us, and I got to do it every time.
1: Sure.
0: I want to shout out my mother-in-law, Sharon, and Uncle Tom, who hopefully is listening right now as well.
1: All right. Glad they're listening. Thanks again, Mo. I appreciate it.
0: Thank you. Have a good one.
1: All right. You too. Mo DeKeel with NBA TV. Check out the podcast, The Double Dribble, joining us on ESPN Honolulu. I love that last comment. Maybe wanting to go to Sacramento for an NBA player is something not too many people have ever said. They had a really tough year last year. And one of the things I saw with Durant is maybe that Sabonis could get traded. And I don't know why Sacramento would trade Sabonis. I know he was hurt a lot last year, but he's a triple-double machine. He's like Nikola Jokic. In fact, 2 years ago, I know he had more triple-doubles than Jokic. But again, we always expect the unexpected in the NBA. 28 minutes before the hour at 7 a.m., we'll take a break. Then when I come back, more text and the impressive stat of the day right here on ESPN Honolulu.
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3: The only freeway problem is the accident on the Moanalua Freeway. It's townbound at Red Hill, and it's now backing up the ramp from the H1, and the right lane of the H1 is backing up before the IAA exit. If you're coming in from the west, stay on the H1 to avoid that jam on the Moanalua. There's also the usual slowdown on the H1 from Kunia Road to Waiapa Road. Windward traffic is still light, and it's good coming in from east Oahu.
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0: It is 25 minutes before the hour of 7 a.m. It is a Wednesday morning. It is hump day. It is the Gary Dickman Show on ESPN Honolulu. And we thank you guys for tuning in. Coming up from 7 to 9, I know Kanoa Leahy will be here. Billy Hull, as you heard on Monday, made a great attempt. Some of it came through great. Some of it not so great. I think they'll be okay for today. The guest on the Let's Talk Sports, Coach Bud, Michelle Bud Nakamine, and Rob DeMello joining the guys today. So it should be fun from 7 to 9. Okay, first, the impressive stat. And you just heard it with Mo DeKeel a little earlier. And I still am kind of fascinated by this one. Kawhi Leonard, this past season, played in 65 games for the L.A. Clippers. That is only the second time in the last 9 years that he has played in as much as 65 games. And you know he's been hurt at time. Maybe you could say he's been hurt a lot. But to only play, let's say, close to a full season twice, I mean, again, I think that takes a little bit away from, in a way, from his legacy. I know he's a great player, and I said last hour, will he make the Hall of Fame? Probably. Yeah, I think it's more of a slam dunk. I mean, he's been the finals MVP. He's won two titles. Been the finals MVP twice, with San Antonio once and with Toronto. So you could totally understand a Hall of Fame, and I'm not trying to take anything away, except when a guy is out that often. I brought up Ja Morant yesterday. Ja Morant has played in 79 games in 3 years. That's a lot of games missed. Kawhi has had that pretty much every year. He didn't even start the season last year. He missed his first couple of weeks. And I hope he plays a full season. I'm a Kawhi Leonard fan. The story I remember of him the most, he was in high school, and he was just taking off to go be a freshman at San Diego State. And he was raised, I guess, primarily by his uncle. And his uncle, as he was literally getting into his car to go to San Diego State from Southern California to even more Southern California, his uncle said, have a great 4 years in college. And the story goes that Kawhi turned around, told his uncle, I'm only going to be there for 2 years, then I'm going right to the NBA. You'll see. And he did. Stayed 2 years, went to the NBA. The rest is history. And so, again, I'm a fan of it. And I'm a big San Diego State fan from hosting them twice over the years for the Diamond Head. I just wish he was healthier. He's the kind of player, I think, that, I don't know, even though he's quiet, he doesn't do endorsements for the most part. He doesn't even like doing interviews. But he's still a great player. And as Mo DeKeel just said, you're going to Toronto. It's a great trade for Bobby Webster, former Iolani grad, the GM now for Toronto. You gave up a lot, but you're a better team. And they were, as I said earlier, one of the teams on the rise. They were better last year. They made their strides. And, you know, you're getting a player, even though you lose Brandon Ingram, who's really good, you're getting a better player. The problem or the concern is, hopefully it isn't a problem, is can he stay healthy? He also indicated a couple of days ago to both San Antonio and Toronto, this came out, that which if any of these teams were going to trade for him, he was going to sign an extension. He'd be willing to sign an extension. And that is great news for those teams. Well, not really great news for San Antonio, who supposedly didn't want him, from what I had read. But Toronto, I mean, you know he's beloved there. I mean, he won them a title. That was a team that was not expected to win an NBA championship. They make that trade for Kawhi and Danny Green. Kawhi was not happy. The training staff, there was a lot of problems in San Antonio. Maybe self-inflicted, some say. But he goes to Toronto for 1 year, and look what he did. I mean, you can't forget that shot against Philadelphia in Game 7, first round, I believe. The one that hit the side of the rim three times, kept bouncing up, and then in. And he's that great of a player if he is healthy. And to know that last year was one of his healthiest years in almost a decade, and he only played 65 games. He missed 17. Still, again, not a great number to me. When you're getting paid all that money and you're one of the elite players, you're going to carry a team, help lead a team deep into the playoffs, if not to a finals, you got to play more often. And it wasn't load management. There might have been a game or two with load management. He has just really battled injury early and often. And I'll say it again, for the Clippers team, for where they were, the excitement. I remember that night. I read somewhere where they got Paul George in the trade, and then a few weeks later got Kawhi. It's not how I remember it. It was the same night. We had a former board operator here, Matthias Burbell. Some might remember him. Big Clippers fan. And I remember him texting me. First they got, I don't remember which came first, but they got one. And then about an hour later, they got the other. And everybody who was a Clippers fan was ecstatic. Kind of rightfully so at the time. They gave up, you know, one of those Kentucky players that does okay in the pros. The guy with a hyphenated name, Shai Gilgeous-Alexander, no big deal. Well, yeah, it didn't work out. But from where they were to where they are now, really amazing that they had all this talent. From the big three, Lob City, to where they had Russell Westbrook, James Harden, Kawhi, and Paul George all together. Now, I'll say one thing before I move on. Kawhi Leonard, I would say, is going to be a Hall of Famer if he retires today. He's done enough. Maybe not unanimous, but he'll get it. Paul George, though, to me, no. Really good player. In my opinion, as I said last hour and over the years, you got to be better than really good. You got to be special. You got to be the best of the best. You got to be elite. Paul George has been good. He's been an all-star a few times. To me, not a Hall of Famer. I don't even have to look up his numbers. I would guess, and I will look it up during the next break, I would guess he probably averaged about 20 points, give or take one or two in his career. There's a lot of players that have done that aren't Hall of Famers. And it's too bad because that was going to be a great team. But it all went away. It's amazing how some NBA teams have done a job with, to me, mismanagement from maybe signing players and or letting players go. Where, and I'll use Milwaukee again, you win a title, and 5 years later, not one player from that team is left, including one of the top five players in the NBA over the last decade in Giannis. You have other teams that have just been really on top of the NBA landscape, and I'll use the Lakers in a way. They had the nucleus with LeBron and Luka, and they couldn't make it work. And you would think that was almost a guarantee to at least go a lot further in the playoffs. Health was part of it, though, for sure. But you see teams that allow that to happen. The Memphis Grizzlies. Look what they had. The year with Ja Morant, where he was an all-star and he wasn't at least publicly pulling out guns that people were aware of. And they went around a couple of rounds into the NBA playoff. They were the team on the rise. They and Minnesota were the next young team to make their mark. Minnesota's done it, for the most part, not Memphis. And they get rid of Jaren Jackson. They get rid of Desmond Bain. They get rid of Ja Morant. Ja Morant was a smart move to get rid of. But look, what do they have now? They got a great rookie to be in Cam Boozer. But I find that really interesting, and I'm kind of curious how teams allow this to happen. And I know they don't allow it, but still it happened. One text on Kawhi says, Kawhi only does endorsements if they are used to circumvent the salary cap. Yeah, I guess he did do an endorsement, but it wasn't like we all were aware of it. And that was the crazy case in L.A. last year with that company that supposedly was paying him under the table all that money. I almost forgot about that. I don't think that is totally resolved either, even though some think it is. But that's a great text. Thank you for that. Let's another text on Hall of Famers. Professional Hall of Famers are and will be from now on be so watered down. Numbers aren't impressive. You know, that's interesting. I don't know if I agree with that, but I think I know what you mean. For example, in Major League Baseball, anybody who has hit 500 home runs, you are automatic Hall of Fame. I mean, it was like the mark that any player would have strived for. That was the indicator that you were elite. And I'm not saying it's not now, but kind of like watering down stats, as you mentioned, it's kind of like that in baseball. There have been a number of players that have hit 500 home run. And I'm not sure if some of them aren't in the Hall of Fame, yes, but it's not the same as it used to be. It used to be, again, that mark that stood like nothing. It was one of the biggest records in sports if you were able to get 500 home runs in a career. And it's still very special, as I said, but it's not quite the same. And in fact, I'm going to give you a few names of guys who have hit 500. Now, Rafael Palmeiro, not in the Hall of Fame because he was in the PED deal. And I still think he's a Hall of Famer. David Ortiz, I think, will get in the Hall of Fame. Let's see who else isn't in there. Miguel Cabrera for Detroit, just retired. I don't know about him. He's been with Miami back in the day, too. Gary Sheffield, 509 homers? I don't think so. Eddie Murray, 504. He might be in. But again, it used to be the standard, 500 home run. I think as far as stats and numbers watering down players' legacies or careers, there could be something to that. I mean, to me, LeBron James being the all-time NBA scoring leader, great feat. Now, one big part of that that really stands out to me is that as he passed Kareem Abdul-Jabbar, LeBron played in a lot less games than Jabbar. I don't know if it's 80 or 90, but more, almost like a full season or more. Now, one thing LeBron had that Kareem didn't, and Kareem wouldn't have been able to use, although he was in the NBA when they did have the three-pointer. LeBron got, obviously, more points via the three-pointer, like a lot of players to do. So I do agree with that point about some of the stats. And part of it is just showing how great some of the athletes have been. But that is interesting. I am curious if you think, Kawhi Leonard, I think, is a slam dunk. I do think, and I'll throw out this question again, LeBron James, how he will be honored in L.A. No statue. I don't think there's any chance of that. But what about getting his jersey retired? They retired 13 jerseys already. 23 is open. Will they retire it? Should they retire it more specifically? I'd like to know your opinion on that. Okay, we did have a baseball text. I want to get into this. And I know this was, it was almost an hour ago. In the Dodgers' 9-4 win over the Athletics on Monday, the Dodgers' Max Muncy batted seventh and played third base. The Athletics' Max Muncy batted seventh and also played third base for the eighth. Their names are spelled exactly the same. I don't think that's coincidence has ever occurred before in Major League history. If anyone knows of something similar, I'd be surprised. That's from Jay, from IAEA. Yeah, I know the Dodgers' Max Muncy, he made a comment about it last night, just saying how it was kind of strange looking across at third base and seeing somebody with the same name. They're not related. But I think that's amazing. The only comparison I can give, and they're not related either, in the NHL, there are two players with the exact same name and spelling. Sebastian Aho, one of them used to be on the New York Islanders. I don't know where he is now. And the other one is on the Stanley Cup champion Carolina Hurricane. That is the only thing I can think of as far as two players with the same name. I don't know if they play the exact same position, but that is the only thing I can think of. And that is really, really rare. Sebastian Aho, he's from Finland, and he's a center. The player on the Islanders, I believe, was a center also. And there was a couple of games where they'd play against each other, and that was kind of weird. I don't believe I've heard of that with two people with the same name, let alone the same spelling. Because every now and then, you'll get somebody with the same name, but it might be spelled a little bit differently. That one, I don't think so. So, yeah, that's a good text, and I did see that. I still feel it's really weird watching a game in Sacramento where the Athletics play. In the standings, it doesn't say their city or state like every other team. It just says Athletics. It just seems like it's got to be rough for the player. They only seat like about 13, 14,000, I think, and they almost never sell out. They might have for the Dodgers yesterday, but the day before they didn't. Kind of amazing, I think. Anyway, thank you for that text. We'll take a final break. Get ready to wrap it up here on the Gary Dickman Show, ESPN Honolulu.
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2: ESPN Honolulu traffic.
3: The Wednesday morning commute is still looking really good from the east side, as well as coming over from Windward Oahu. There is a problem for west side commuters. There's an accident on the Waunalua Freeway townbound at Red Hill. It got traffic backed up through the Halava Interchange and onto the H1, which is now slow most of the way from Kunia Road to the Iaea exit. After that, the H1 is clear to Middle Street, and that's your best route. Avoid the Waunalua.
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0: Got a few minutes left in the show. Gary Dickman here, Kanoa Leahy, and via Zoom, Billy Hull on Let's Talk Sports. Coach Bud. Michelle Bud Nakamine will be joining the guys, and their season is going to be the first to start. They actually have an exhibition game in early August, so she'll be joining the guys at about 7:30. And then Rob DeMello also on Let's Talk Sports. I mentioned earlier in the show, this is the first official day that the University of Hawaii is what you would call a full-fledged member of the Mountain West. Of course, we got three sports in the Big West, but everybody else officially in the Mountain West, which also means the app is available. I did do a little checking, thanks to Stephen Tsai. And if you want to get the link, because I Googled it and it didn't go right to the link of the app, if you follow Stephen Tsai on Twitter, he's got the link under his most recent tweet from a little bit earlier. It's $79.99 a year. It's $10.99 a month. Now, what I saw, and I didn't complete the application part. I was halfway done, but it asked me a few more questions with email and setting up a password. If you bought it, I guess, until September 30th, and you buy the yearly subscription, you can get 15% off. So it went down, I think, to $67.99 as of the $79.99 price. So it gave you a little bit of a discount. Now, the other thing to remember, and I mentioned this yesterday, when you log on to this app, they'll ask you for your favorite school. When you put the University of Hawaii, and I imagine everybody listening will do that, UH will get a portion of the subscription. Now, you might think, what's that going to do? Well, let's say they get 28,000 subscriptions. Why not? That's, say, UH of their favorite team. I don't know the dollar amount, but it adds up. And you would want Hawaii to get whatever they can financially out of this by just subscribing, a little bit of an extra bonus for the school. Yeah, so I encourage everybody to do that. I will let you know a little bit more about it tomorrow, as I will complete the application process right after the show, but it is available. The college sports world for UH has changed. New conference, been a while, and now we can look forward to all those sports playing in the Mountain West. It's going to be different for sure. Hopefully it'll be exciting. Even more importantly, hopefully it will be successful. Okay, a couple of texts I want to get into. Baseball Hall of Fame voting in general is a joke. Too many voters, in my opinion. Last year, Rick Porcello got two votes, two wasted votes. Yeah, that does happen. And what was it, the year that Mariano Rivera, was it Rivera or Derek Jeter missed getting a unanimous vote by one voter, by being voted in unanimously? I think it was a Boston writer, and he was outed, so to speak. What I have heard about Baseball Hall of Fame voters, and I believe this, is that there's a lot of elder voters. Not that there's anything wrong with that, but they think a little bit differently than maybe some of the current voters. And there's been a movement maybe to kind of grandfather new voters in and maybe, you know, out with the old, I guess. But interesting text there. Thank you for that. Another text. Gary, baseball and Capitals now. All-time stats that will never be broken or done again. 300 pitching wins, complete games, no hitters, etc. You're right. There's a lot of baseball records that will never be broken again. The last text of the day, great one. Maybe the Knicks will play the Celtics on ring night. I wouldn't mind that. I know they'll play an Eastern Conference team, and they will get that ring. That is a great memory, and for me, thank you for leaving me with that as I end the show. Let's Talk Sports is next. I'll hang out with the guys for a little bit and see you tomorrow. Aloha.
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21: A new accident. It's on the rim from Farrington and Kamehameha Highway eastbound to the H1 adjacent to LCC. It's got Kamehameha Highway traffic backed up to Waipahu Street. The H1 is slow townbound from Kunia Road to the IAA exit. An accident on the Moanalua Freeway townbound at Red Hill is keeping traffic extra slow through the Halaba interchange. Windward traffic is still light and moving fine, and there are no slowdowns yet from Hawaii. Hawaii Kai.
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0: What's up, everybody? Welcome. It's the midweek show coming to you on this Wednesday. Let's talk sports. Kanoa Leahy here in Honolulu, Hawaii, and we're giving it another roll of the dice, another proverbial technologically challenged effort here to try to incorporate Billy Hall from his remote location up in the Pacific Northwest in the city of Seattle. Billy Hall is joining the show. Billy, are you there?
1: That's right.
0: Yeah.
1: Live from my parents' basement. It's 58 degrees and gray and just your typical Pacific Northwest summer day.
0: Oh, fantastic. Billy from his parents' basement, if he had made a couple of poorer decisions throughout his adult life, where he would probably be living full time. So this is kind of great. You can visit what would have been one of the alternate timelines for your existence.
1: Well, at least I knew that 2 days ago when we were caught with hot mics during the break that if we did get fired, I wouldn't have to move anywhere. I'd be right where I need to be living for the next few months.
0: Yes. We saw our professional careers flash before our eyes with the hot mic during the commercial break and miraculously did not say anything too incriminating.
1: Miraculously.
0: So, good on you, buddy. Good on us. We have Gary Dickman. He's handing things off to us here. Gary, how'd it go for you this morning?
2: Pretty good. I thought Billy had said for a second that he was 58 and gray. not yet.
0: Not yet.
2: There was a time, and I won't say what was said, but we had some hot mic circumstances with Chris Hart and myself over
0: How'd
2: the
0: that
2: years.
0: Go?
2: Nobody got fired, but at one point, Chris thought it could have happened.
0: Really?
2: There was something said that wasn't very flattering.
0: Can you hint at all as to what was said?
2: I can hint it was about a product that was a sponsor.
0: Oh, that's not good.
2: Yeah,
0: that's not good.
2: And that was the worst thing. Luckily, nothing offensive. It's happened, you know, happens maybe once every year or two.
0: Okay.
2: So it's happened a few times.
0: Okay, all right. Well, we have been able to navigate that. We dodged that like the Matrix, and here we are still miraculously on the air for this edition of Let's Talk Sports. Now, craziness in the FIFA World Cup, craziness in the NBA. What was the primary topic of discussion through your two-hour show, Gary?
2: Well, not so much the Lakers and LeBron James, but part of it with LeBron James, and I'll bring up the question I threw out there in a second, but also with the Lakers during the course of my show signed a couple of free agents. Actually, they signed four altogether, but more specifically, the big names are Walker Kessler and I think Colin Sexton going to the Lakers.
0: Yeah.
2: I think those are pretty well. – I mean, I know they wanted – I even said after the Walker Kessler signing, they need to address the guard situation. Luke Kennard just signed with Phoenix. Colin Sexton isn't an all-star anymore, but he's still, I think, a good pickup for that.
0: Yeah, I mean, I don't know how much that's going to move the needle. I think Marcus Smart is off to Houston as well, right? So your big three now, post-LeBron James, your big three now is Luka Doncic, Austin Reeves, and Walker Kessler. Kessler, who was acquired in that trade, it was two unprotected first-round picks and two first-round swaps, which means that the Lakers are pretty much depleted of first-round draft capital until the mid-2030s, but that's your big three. And Walker Kessler signing a four-year, $130 million deal. That's according to Shams Charania, which means they got a whole lot of money tied into those three guys, Billy. Luka, Walker Kessler, and Austin Reeves.
1: So let me get this straight. They have to pay those three guys $475 million. They have no first-round picks tradable until 2034. And can we call that a big three? What are we going to call that? Like a semi-decent okay three? Like, what are we talking about?
2: Two and a half.
1: Walker Kessler, who all that you could all, you're the basketball genius that I know. Explain to me the Walker Kessler thing. Did this guy even play?
2: I think that's a good pickup.
1: What does that do for the Lakers? Like, as we sit here right now, are we saying the Lakers are a formidable team in the Western Conference?
0: Yeah, well, so Walker Kessler is solid. He's a good player. He's a guy who, played at multiple schools, including Auburn and North Carolina, and was a really, really high prospect. He is a good player. I mean, he's a good addition. He's not going to ever hurt a team. I don't know if, like, this is the triumvirate of pillars that are going to lead the Lakers to the promised land. As good as Walker Kessler is, I think the defensive deficiencies that this team is going to have to endure and their defensive identity is going to be something that is going to be clearly problematic.
2: That's why they got him.
0: And some of their defensive perimeter stoppers or the guys who are more dogged defensively, like Marcus Smart, like those guys are gone. And I don't see Walker Kessler as necessarily being, you know, he's not Victor Wembanyama or something in front of the rim. He does help you in that regard, but I just think that this isn't the three guys, if you're going to invest that kind of money across the board to three players, I just don't see how this gets you to where the Lakers are trying to get to, depending on where they're trying to get.
2: From what I understood before this took place, the Lakers are building around Luka, which makes sense. Everybody knows that. LeBron is gone. Luka's the guy. And they wanted to get some defensive help. They needed defense down low. Walker Kessler, maybe not the best comparison, but I think he's kind of the American version of Rudy Gobert. He's a rim protector. He can block shots. He can rebound. He's not going to give you 20 points a night. He's not there for offense. But defensively, yeah, he was probably the best option out there.
0: I mean, okay. Yeah, and you know, maybe they're feeling like between Austin Reeves and Luka Doncic, a lot of that offense will take care of itself. But again, it's just that doesn't, to me at least, hit in a way where it's like you're not thinking, oh, Luka, Austin Reeves, and Walker Kessler. Man, that is a big three. It's a medium three at best, for sure.
2: Totally agree with that. I mean, but it does improve them, I think, in the position they needed help. That, I think, is significant. A couple of other things in the NBA, and we talked about this yesterday, and I brought this up briefly, but with all the talk about LeBron going to Golden State, Anthony Davis for Jimmy Butler, I brought up, what about, does Washington in on this? Are they going to do this? And now it appears they aren't, at least for now, unless they're just stalling for more in return from Golden State. But that wasn't part of the deal that we thought was going to happen. Rich Paul has been trying to do this, being the agent for all these players, including Draymond Green. But now Washington, without making that trade, what does that do to LeBron James? Rich Paul this morning said that 12 teams have called. My guest last hour, Mo DeKeel, he says Minnesota could be one of those teams that is actually looking at LeBron James.
0: Yeah, but is LeBron going to go to Minnesota? Like, really, like, if this is the last chapter for LeBron James, rest assured, as much of a possible motivation to ring chase as he might have, and we don't know if that's even the case, we don't know if he's going to think of something more of a poetic career arc like going back to Cleveland, or one of those like, hey, let's do the Expendables thing and go to Golden State, or, hey, look, Miami, I did some great stuff there, let's go over there and live in a much warmer city and sort of have that experience one more time in my professional playing career. I just don't see him opting to go to Minnesota, to live in Minnesota for his last year as a pro and play with, you know, as maybe attractive as it is to play with Anthony Edwards, but, you know, to have to play with LaMelo Ball and the sort of, you know, unpredictability of his game. I don't know if that's something that, if I'm LeBron, I'm thinking is super attractive. So I don't know. Did you guys see, excuse me, that's a fine.
2: Yeah.
0: Did you guys see, I know it happens to the best of them. Did you guys see the crazy idea that Brian Windhorst threw out there? He actually talked on ESPN yesterday saying that, and throwing out the idea of the Cleveland Cavaliers acquiring both LeBron and Jaylen Brown. And creating what would be basically a big three of Donovan Mitchell, James Harden, Brown, and LeBron.
2: Plus four.
0: And of course, a big four of those players. And that's obviously predicated on the fact that James Harden opted out of his last year in his contract. And so it gives them, at least in theory, the possibility of LeBron's willing to take a lower amount of money. If James Harden is willing to take a lower amount of money, gives them at least the theoretical, opportunity to maybe bring both of those guys in. This is kind of bananas stuff, but Brian Windhorst of all people threw it out there.
2: I didn't hear that one. You know, Brian Windhorst also yesterday brought up a good point. I get the sense that he and LeBron are not close like they might have been when he was covering him from Akron, which is where Windhorst is from. But he said, think about LeBron's legacy where people are being a little critical. And I even said, well, you know, they're not going to make a statue for him in L.A. One championship in 8 years is maybe viewed as a little disappointing. But Brian Windhorst brought up this. Three places that he joined, he won a championship in each place. He joined Miami. They won a couple of titles. He goes to Cleveland, they win a title. Goes to L.A., they win a title. He said there's something to be said for that, and I think there
0: is. No, absolutely. Everywhere he went, he won. He played out to the extent every contract that he signed, right, with the exception of a player option, I think, in his last year in Cleveland, that first time through Cleveland. And so it's like, I don't know, you know, people will criticize. That'll be part of his legacy. I do kind of think that down the road, when it's all said and done and we're watching YouTube clips of LeBron, that's sort of when there will be more of a universal agreement, like, oh, this dude was a bad dude. Like, this guy was the guy, whether he's your GOAT or not. I think there will be a greater amount of wider appreciation for the player that this guy was. But yeah, if you can frame it like, if you want to criticize him moving from different locations to other locations, like, you can also frame it like, well, he fulfilled all of his contracts each and every time, and he won a title in each of those places. Like, that's kind of as good as it can possibly get, Billy.
1: I couldn't believe, I saw a bunch of videos yesterday from the local radio station in Los Angeles, and it was shockingly anti-LeBron. Like, the sentiment was about he never embraced Los Angeles. He was never Kobe Bryant. And there was this unbelievable, like, blowback against LeBron for not deciding not to play with the Lakers this year. And I was shocked. Like, he came to L.A. I think L.A. was, I mean, they were awful before he got
3: there.
1: They were. I want to say they won, like, 30 games.
0: No, 27 games or 26 games the year before he got there. Yeah,
1: they were awful. He won them a championship. He made them relevant again. We talked about the Lakers every single year for the last 8 years or how long he's been there. I was absolutely stunned at the way he was being talked about, like, on the different, I think it's ESPN, I can't remember what ESPN Challenge is, but I was seeing from, like, Mason in Ireland and some of the other shows over there. Ramona Shelbourne was over there talking about how, you know, that he was never embraced L.A., and it's like he didn't do the small things that Luka did when he got here of buying presents for team staff. Like, I don't know, like, his first press conference was in Akron. It wasn't in Los Angeles, and it's just like, I couldn't believe the lack of appreciation that some of these hosts were having for what he did in L.A. He was done. The Lakers were terrible. And to basically go over there, win them a championship, make them relevant, get them in the playoffs, like, I was shocked by that. So I'm with you guys. I've had a love-hate relationship with LeBron the entire time he's been in the NBA. A lot of it's just been for fun. A lot of it was I was a Carmelo guy coming in, so you had to pick one or the other. But it's just, I'm kind of with Kanoa, where I actually hope now that when it's all said and done and the years go by after, that people start really appreciating just how good he is. Because I was really blown away with the blowback he got in Los Angeles, because I think we would all agree it was pretty impressive what he did in Los Angeles, no?
0: Yeah, absolutely. For a fan base that, you know, had kind of gone through the rigors of seeing that team diminished. And the irony of it is, part of that diminishment was a direct byproduct of Kobe Bryant, because of that contract that they had him sign to at the end. It actually handcuffed them in many ways financially. And so the irony is, the guy who is, you know, the demigod in so many ways of this generation, the GOAT for some people, in Kobe Bryant, like, it was his contract that made it that much more difficult for the Lakers to remain competitive in his latter years, as well as the years when he after he retired. And so I wonder, and this is just, you know, hypothetical stuff, but, like, I wonder if, you know, the tragedy that occurred with Kobe and his daughter had not happened, and if Kobe was sort of around a little bit more through the LeBron tenure, if just the image of Kobe kind of signing off on LeBron, right, being there and seeing them chummy, you know, Kobe kind of in some ways endorsing that and endorsing LeBron throughout his years there, I wonder if that would have helped to change some of the sentiment around that. Because, you know, it was pretty early on. What was that, year three when Kobe passed away?
2: And it was early.
0: It was right before the bubble year, and they go on and they, you know, win the championship in the bubble. And, you know, it I think further fortified people's opinions of Kobe's greatness and his legacy as one of those all-time Lakers. And I don't think that I think a lot of people then, because of that, sort of closed things off to the possibility of LeBron being embraced in the same way. And I just wonder, if Kobe were around, I most certainly think he was in a place in his life where he would have probably put the arm around LeBron and been like, no, this is our guy, and he would have signed off on it. And I think that could have changed some of the wider sentiment.
1: Yeah, I totally agree with you. It's weird. I mean, I know you don't blame him for jumping teams and stuff like that, but it really feels like, at the end of the day, when you talk about legacy, because Kobe was there the whole time, he was, like, their guy. And the one thing about LeBron is, I guess it's going to be Cleveland, where Cleveland's, like, he's their guy. But I just wonder if in the long run, when you look back at players that move teams as much as he has, if it'll hurt him a little bit.
0: Well, he's going to get his number retired probably in all of these spots, right?
2: In L.A.? So I was bringing that up on my show. I don't know if he will in L.A.
0: I think so. I think
2: one title in 8 years.
0: I mean, you look at his one title over that span, and you could say that that is the same level of success that was achieved to this point by Nikola Jokic, the Joker, by Giannis.
2: But other Lakers,
0: by
2: though.
0: SGA. I mean, SGA is the two MVPs, but LeBron had an MVP-esque season most certainly when they won the championship, even though he didn't get the award. They're going to retire all those guys' numbers in those respective cities, and if you were to lay those runs next to LeBron in L.A., it's the same. And I do think that L.A. will probably retire his number. Certainly Miami will. Certainly Cleveland will.
2: I don't think they will in L.A., but I think what you're saying is true. But, see, in Cleveland and even in Denver with Jokic, they don't get titles that often. So for them to get one title, somebody texted me earlier and said, would Jalen Brunson get his number retired? He only won one title. Yeah, if he retires tomorrow, he's getting his number retired. It's different in L.A. They've retired 13 jerseys already. All players, and I think all of them have won multiple titles. I don't know if LeBron gets it in L.A. I mean, it could happen, and I'm not going to be upset if he does, but I don't know if that's guaranteed.
0: Yeah, I don't know. I feel like the Lakers build a statue for a lot of people. Not saying he's going to get a statue, but they build a statue for everybody. They retire a lot of numbers. I just feel like that's likelier to happen. We did get a text message saying, can Billy speak louder, please? Is there a way to turn up his level? No, there's no way. We're getting a negative nod there.
1: Oh, I can turn it up.
0: There you go. Yeah.
1: Just tell me what to do.
2: Who would have thunk it?
1: Josh was telling me. I thought I turned it up a little bit, but I'll jack this thing up.
0: Yeah,
1: you want more Billy? I'll
0: give
1: you more Billy.
0: You know what? Billy too loud is better than Billy too soft, and is also something I'm a little more used to as well. This texter says, by the way, the Lakers were originally the Minneapolis Lakers, thus forget L.A. fans. And ironically, they look a lot more like the team they were when they were the Minneapolis Lakers with this particular big three. You would maybe possibly mistaken them for the Minneapolis Lakers if you just looked at this triumvirate that they have now as the face of the team.
1: I got one question. Isn't Pau Gasol's jersey retired by the Lakers, right?
2: Yes, I looked.
1: How do you compare Pau Gasol's Lakers career to LeBron's?
2: He won more championships.
1: He won two championships.
2: That's double, and I know what you're saying.
1: LeBron is tough. But it is LeBron James. They probably end up doing it just because, you know, it's LeBron James, and we could use LeBron.
2: The other guys are more homegrown. Almost every other player, well, Jabbar's not homegrown, Powell isn't, but the other 11 players basically are all homegrown, drafted L.A. Lakers. And Jabbar is, of course, a no-brainer. Powell, no-brainer, I guess.
0: What do you mean, other 11?
2: There's a 13 jersey that have been retired by the Lakers. I think 11 of those players were drafted by the Lakers. So they're all Lakers for life.
0: Is Wilt not?
2: Wilt would be one that isn't.
0: Is Shaq not?
2: Is Shaq put it
0: number
2: down to nine.
0: Yeah. I mean, the Lakers actually have a pretty strong legacy of bringing some of their greatest players in from elsewhere by different means. I mean, they do have the lifers for sure.
2: But look how many titles.
0: But there's also, like, the star factor. And I think it's going to be, like, automatic that they're going to retire LeBron's number. I just think the star factor as well as the championship. And, again, you lay that down next to what Giannis did in Milwaukee, what Joker has done in Denver, and even with the two MVPs, what SGA to this point has done in OKC. And it's like, okay, there's kind of a similar level of experience. And there's probably more to come possibly for some of those guys. But, like, if you just right now put it side by side, you would never argue the idea of retiring those guys' numbers if their career ended tomorrow. Gary, what are you leaving us with?
2: I bring this up during baseball season, during the baseball playoffs, and it happened again in the WNBA last night. The New York Liberty, I'm really glad because I am a fan, and they won the Commissioner's Cup in a game that doesn't count in the standings, and they celebrated not only with t-shirts, not only with hats, champagne. You win a game when you're 12-8, you're playing not that well of late, and you win a meaningless title. And I know you got to get the shirts. It's not your call, probably. But champagne for the Commissioner's Cup, and it's a big deal because now they've won two of them.
0: A meaningless title? Are you trying to tell me that you have not celebrated the Knicks and their double title season that they had last year when they won the in-season tournament and then repeated as champions in the NBA Finals? It was the double dip, and that probably added to all of the enthusiasm around what the Knicks accomplished last season. That was a big deal. Do you disagree, Gary?
2: That's the difference. The Knicks are great. No, it's not a difference. I didn't like it when people – well, they didn't celebrate. They didn't put up a banner, unlike the Lakers when they won it. The Knicks did not
0: overly
2: celebrate.
0: See, that's the other thing.
2: Celebrate.
0: LeBron actually has two titles with the Lakers. We forgot about that, guys.
2: Yeah, right.
0: Retire that number.
2: Now they're retiring.
0: Retire that number. Billy, any thoughts, reaction to that?
1: Look, if somebody's going to put champagne in front of you, what, are you going to not drink it? Of course you're going to drink it. Celebrate all you want. Celebrate anytime you have the chance to do so. I'm a big celebration guy. I celebrate just about anything in my life.
0: You know, we...
1: I woke up today. I'll have some champagne.
0: That's not a bad one. We, as humans, in this day and age, in the way society has gone here lately, we need all the reasons to exhibit joy and celebration that we can get. And so if you have this little nibble of an opportunity to be like, hey, let's enjoy what we have done here. Let's not be against that. Let's not try to stamp out joy in the world, Gary.
2: You can't overdo it. I was looking on, I think, Twitter or the Threads
0: or
2: app.
0: Go ahead and try to stomp it out.
2: And somebody had written, they're going on a flight from the West Coast to Hawaii. They're going to fly first class. What should they expect in first class? And a couple of the responses were, you get free champagne before you take off. Make sure you make the most of it.
0: You actually get the choice, right? You get either the Prosecco or you get the Mai Tai.
2: You know what one of the texts
0: if you're on Hawaiian.
2: Said? They said, make sure you call the airline before and choose which one you want.
0: Oh, really?
2: Who would ever do that?
0: Oh, yeah. No, nobody I know would ever do that.
1: Wait, Canola, what's it like to fly first class again? Mai Tai or Prosecco?
0: On Hawaiian, you know. Shut up. All right, Gary, appreciate
2: on that
0: it, man.
2: Note, have a good show. A good one. See you later, Billy.
1: All right, see you, Gary. Fist bump. Boom.
0: Boom. All right, we appreciate Gary handing things off to us again. 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At Domino's Hawaii, we deliver aloha. All right, a little later on in the show, we're going to be talking with Bud Nagamine, Michelle Nagamine, the head coach of the Rainbow Wahine soccer program. Today is the new era. The new chapter in UH Sports is underway as Hawaii is now officially a full member of the Mountain West Conference. Also, this is year two that kicks in for Athletics Director Matt Elliott. But we will talk with Michelle Nagamine about the Mountain West, this transition, this new era, if you will, for University of Hawaii sports, because soccer will be essentially first up when their first televised game takes place in mid-August. So we look forward to that. We'll also talk with Rob DeMello of KHON2 Sports in hour number two. 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
3: Hey, this is Rich Eisen. Coming up on Wednesday, the pressure's on for Team USA to move on in the knockout round. Plus, NFL training camp's right around the corner, and we've got Ryan Fitzpatrick, Tom Pelissero, and Todd McShay on ESPN Honolulu, Hawaii's sports leader.
4: ESPN Honolulu traffic.
5: No accidents, but they're still working to clear that one on the Moanalua Freeway. It's townbound at Red Hill, and it's still causing a backup in the Halawa Interchange. On the west side, the H1 is slow from before the Kunia Road exit to Ka'ahumanu. After that, stay on the H1 to avoid that slow Moanalua traffic. From the east side, there is some slow traffic now on the H1 after 6th Avenue. Windward traffic is good on the Pali, the Likelike, and on the H3 freeway.
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4: 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Why you

0: What's up? Welcome back. Let's talk sports. Kanoa Leahy here in Honolulu, Hawaii. Billy Hull, by the magic of technology, is joining us from Seattle. This texter says, Billy got the box figured out. Send him some champagne. We thought he had actually broken the box. We weren't sure. We were definitely certain it was user error. It was user error. We're just not sure exactly where along the line of usership the error took place. But you know what? We got it figured out here. We got it figured out here right now.
1: That's all in the past. We don't have to worry about that. We're looking good. It's Wednesday, although we were feeling this good Monday at the same time, and this is about where it all went to hell. So,
0: that's true.
1: Fingers crossed.
0: That's true. Fingers crossed. Gary mentioned champagne in first class, this texter said, but it was lousy champagne. Most champagne.

0: jack up the ticket prices and make bank. Yeah, I mean, that's true. That's true. Like the number retirement ceremony, and they bring LeBron back. That will bring some people into the arena. There's no doubt about it. This texter says Jerry West won one championship in the Lakers with the Lakers, and his jersey was retired. LBJ is no doubt one of the greatest ever to play basketball, but I think part of his legacy is also that he's a mercenary who assembled teams to win championships rather than developing chemistry over time. Billy?
1: I mean, there is a little bit of truth to that. When we started the conversation, though, about retiring his jersey, LeBron's jersey in L.A., I wasn't sure. After we talked about it, they're definitely going to retire his jersey in L.A. The bigger question, does LeBron get a statue? They might do it. Why wouldn't they? They want to change the bubble. They'll do some kind of bubble thing.
0: That's a tougher one.
1: They love
0: right?
1: their statues in Los Angeles.
0: The statue is a tougher one. They do love their statues. And, like, you know, who's not going to want to take a picture in front of the LeBron statue outside of Crypto.com Arena, right? Did you see that Kellen Moore of Boise State is getting a statue? That Boise State is erecting a statue for Kellen Moore, who I think, you know, if you were to look at it, you would have to suggest he's the greatest Boise State Bronco football player of all time, right? I mean, you know, we'll see what Ashton Genty does in his career. Maybe he has like a more fruitful overall professional career, but with more all pros and that kind of thing. But as far as his time at Boise, what did Kellen Moore go 50-3 as a starting quarterback in his years as with Boise State? Like, that's crazy. That's ridiculous. He's definitely statue worthy.
1: But he wasn't the quarterback for their greatest win ever in the Fiesta Bowl against Oklahoma.
0: He was not.
1: He wasn't the quarterback in that game. That was like their most incredible win. So you know what? If Boise State is making a statue of Kellen Moore, then I right now am beginning for the new stadium, Cold Brennan. It needs to open Ooh. With a statue of Cold Brennan outside.
0: Okay.
1: That needs to be a part of the plans for 2029.
0: Who's on your short list of football players deserving consideration to have first statue or statues around the new Aloha Stadium if we were to actually commission that kind of project? It would start with Colt. Is that where you're starting, Colt Brennan?
1: There might be some people older than me that would disagree, but for me it's Colt Brennan, no doubt about it, the Sugar Bowl. Everything he did coming back, what he did coming back the next year. For me, it's 100,000% Cole Brennan.
0: Okay. You? So, I kind of feel like a Tommy Kaulukukui statue
1: fair.
0: would
1: totally
0: be something
1: fair.
0: That would be appropriate. The first All-American in University of Hawaii football history. That was all the way back in the 30s. You have other first-team All-Americans. Are we ready for the Kansei Matsuzawa statue yet? Is it too early? Are we still waiting a little bit on that? He was the first consensus one, the first unanimous
1: yeah.
0: one. You had AP first-team All-American in Al Nonga. You had first-team All-Americans in Vince Manuai, Jason Elam. So those are a few names that you just have to throw out there, right? Jesse Sapolu, maybe, if you are considering what he did also in his professional years and playing in Pro Bowls at the old Aloha Stadium when he was also winning 4 Super Bowls. Like, that would maybe be the short list that you would start from as far as the players who are in consideration for a statue at the new Aloha Stadium, which is a project that I kind of feel like could be cool. They are going to have the brick and mortar Hawaii Sports Hall of Fame there when the new stadium is built. So there will be that opportunity to walk through there and honor some of the greats in Hawaii sports history. So, yeah, maybe some football statues would also be appropriate.
1: So that's a great point, right? You're talking about the new stadium, but it's not on campus. It's a stadium for all of Hawaii. Obviously, the University of Hawaii plays there, but are we just going UH players? Are we going Hawaii football players? Are we including Hawaii players that went on to the NFL when we're talking about what statues to build at the stadium? Like, how far are we going with this? How much are we opening the criteria? Because maybe it just doesn't have to be just UH players. Maybe it's, you know, some of the, you know, all-time greats that come from here, because the stadium, as much as it's where UH plays, it's also for the entire island. So what are we talking about here? How do we define what statues to put there?
0: Okay, all right. Are you thinking just football, though? Like, if it's outside of just UH, are you thinking just football? I mean,
1: maybe not.
0: Okay.
1: What about a Natasha Kai statue?
0: Okay.
1: Olympic gold medalist.
0: All right.
1: UH soccer Waihini alum.
0: Carissa Moore. Something like that, maybe?
1: Yeah.
0: Okay.
1: Yeah. Well, I don't know. It's a stadium. You don't do a whole lot of surfing in a stadium. Does that matter? Does it have to kind of
0: match
1: up?
0: Well, I mean, I'm thinking, like, you know, it's the Hawaii Sports Hall of Fame is also going to be located there, and that's across the board, right? And so if it's going to be celebrated.

0: talking
1: in that way.
0: I'm talking when you walk. So, because you could put your own statues in that, right? But I'm talking the statues related to the stadium.
1: Okay.
0: When you walk straight into the stadium, like, this is the big statue you see before you walk into the new stadium.
1: Okay.
0: Like, what are we talking about?
1: So,
0: there?
1: Stanford Carr? We wouldn't have it unless he stepped up.
0: With his hard hat on.
1: Yeah, I mean, at least as far as this new facility, he's about to, he's the guy. He's the main man there. So, yeah, that's an interesting discussion. We'll maybe get some text messages on that. We do have to take a commercial break, though, because this is a pretty notable day. July 1st, it is day one of Hawaii's full membership with the Mountain West Conference. Of course, they've been in the Mountain West in football only here for the last bunch of years, but now the vast majority of Hawaii programs are Mountain West programs. And so we're going to talk with one of the coaches who is gearing up for that transition and will be really the first to embark on the season when the Rainbow Wahine soccer season gets underway. Not that far from now. We're going to talk with Bud Nagamine on the other side. 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
2: ESPN Honolulu Traffic. The H1 townbound is slow right now from the Kunia Road exit to the Waiapa Road overpass. It picks up there and then you're good until you get to the jam at the Middle Street merge. Traffic on the Wanalua Freeway is still slow through the Halawa interchange because of an earlier accident at the Red Hill exit. After the jam at Middle Street, the H1 stays slow to the Kinau exit. The H1 westbound is slow from Cocoed Avenue to McCulley. Windward traffic is good.
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0: Welcome back. Let's talk sports. Kanoa Leahy here in Honolulu, Hawaii. We have Billy Hull, who is joining from Seattle, Washington. And so far, so good with the connection. So our fingers and toes are constantly crossed here, and the anxiety is always high. We hope that this will be the case here the rest of the show and the rest of the week, including into next week when Billy is going to be heading over to Las Vegas. That will be very, very cool. This is a notable day today, July 1st. University of Hawaii officially now a full member of the Mountain West Conference. Of course, football was already a part of the league, but now the vast majority of other sports programs will be part of the Mountain West here in this 2026-27 season. And one of the first programs up, of course, Rainbow Wahine Soccer. Their opener in the Outrigger Soccer kickoff versus Texas Tech is scheduled for August 13th. Now, another announcement was made here today because it is also the official kickoff for the Mountain West app, the MW Plus streaming platform. And this is an important component here, folks. A majority of each subscription purchase through UH's dedicated page on MW Plus app will directly support UH Athletics. So subscribers must select Hawaii as their favorite team in order for UH to receive the revenue from each subscription. So it is a subscription app. There will be a nominal fee, but if you put Hawaii as your favorite team, then that can actually benefit the University of Hawaii Athletics program. So with all of that stuff in the backdrop, we welcome to the show head coach for the Rainbow Wahine Soccer Program, Michelle Bud Nagamine. Coach Bud, how you doing?
1: Good morning, guys, and welcome back, Billy.
0: it's good when the technology works. You know this as a coach. It's good when things that you try to put together actually work, actually come to fruition. So it's good that he's a part of this.
1: Love it when a plan comes together.
0: Let's ask about this day being notable in so many ways for so many programs in the UH athletics department, including yours, becoming a member of the Mountain West. How does this change things for Wahine Soccer, in your opinion?
1: Holy smokes, it changes things in so many ways. I really honestly don't even know where to start. I mean, very excited, but also looking forward to the challenge of just figuring out the travel, how we recover our athletes. I mean, the schedule's nuts. But this year's schedule, fortunately for us, isn't as crazy as it could be. So I think we'll have this season to kind of figure out, get our bearings, and then and hit the ground rolling for sure.
2: How would you just kind of compare the quality of teams you expect to play in the Mountain West?
1: You know, I think the Mountain West traditionally has been, you know, pretty much up to par. Big West was a soccer conference because, you know, there were teams who had gone deep into the NCAAs, teams that are, you know, consistently beating Power Four teams. So the soccer component in the Big West was very good. I think if we lived in Colorado, I think we would be a lot more excited, but looking at the type of teams in the Mountain West, I think you're going to have a lot more physicality in the matches. I think the athletic profile is a little different than the Mountain West. I think we're going to find that the keys for us are going to be preparation and recovery. So We're excited though. The teams are good. They are well coached. There's some new head coaches to the conference, and then also, you know, people who have just kind of been waiting for all of this to happen. They've been through a lot with the teams exiting last year and, you know, having to come up with a new schedule, and then it was really kind of a mess for the existing teams who were in the Mountain West, from what my friends have told me. So I think everybody's kind of looking forward to today, this new beginning.
0: Playing at elevation, there are some schools of thought where it's like, let's just not make a big deal out of it because that actually ends up sort of playing mental tricks on our team. But there are other people who suggest, hey, look, it's a real thing and you have to prepare for it. Does the prospect of having to play areas of elevation change how you and this team get ready for this season? Does it put more pressure on some of the strength and conditioning elements and components?
1: Oh, absolutely. And I think soccer will be kind of the guinea pig, so to speak, because of the cardiovascular demands. You know, most of our athletes are running anywhere between 7 and 9 miles a game. So when you're doing that at sea level, it's pretty brutal. But now you add in the altitude, and that is not even the really big part of it, guys. The big part is going to be the travel, because I started to plan the road trips, and we would leave Honolulu at 8 a.m. and get to Colorado Springs at 11:30 p.m. That was one of the most affordable direct routes, with a four-hour layover in Vegas, but that was not my idea, okay?
0: Sure.
1: Not my idea.
0: Sure it wasn't, Coach.
2: Yeah.
1: Even though I want to go to Vegas next week with Billy to go to the... You know, there's no shame in my game. I tell it like it is. I'm a Vegas girl. I love it. I own that. But having a four-hour layover in Vegas in order to get to Colorado Springs, which was one of the more favorable routes, because the direct flight to Denver is a red eye, and that would just absolutely demolish us before we even started to play. So, it's been a bit of a challenge. So, you know me, guys, I don't complain without solutions. So I'm trying to come up with the best plan for our team, you know, working with Ula and Daniel and our staff and Lynn, our trainer, to try to make sure that we're giving everybody an opportunity. We had a 2.5-hour staff meeting yesterday with Emilio from Strength and Conditioning and me, Lynn, Ula, Daniel. We just sat there and we went through everything. And we are flying into Long Beach. We're going to stay at sea level for 2 days. And then on Wednesday, we're going to make our way to Colorado Springs. So we'll be in the Springs for just about 24 hours before playing our first game. So we'll land at like 4:30, and the game will be 6 o'clock the next night. So we are trying to think outside the box, and our mentality is grab points where we can. So from all the research we've done, it's about hydration, nutrition, sleep, recovery, and then also how we can manage the demands on the body during the travel, during the flights. So we've got Firefly recovery devices. We've got compression socks and tights. We've got we really, really tried to address all of the things that could potentially be big potholes for us once we start playing at altitude. So the kids know what they're supposed to be doing. They have been working hard over the summer because they've been texting me and saying, like, how excited they are and what, you know, how their packets, you know, it's been really great to see how excited they are. So, you know, we are just going to approach this with a big open mind and just try to do everything that we can to prepare to ensure that we can at least be competing at the level that we need to be when we get there.
2: All right, two things. One, because you're the soccer coach and I know you're paying attention. Excuse me. I just want you to know that Harry Kane has just scored for England and is now 1-1 against Congo in the 80th minute,
1: you know,
2: here
1: what?
2: In the World Cup.
1: I saw that. I wasn't going to get excited. I have the live tracker up. You know, I was trying to focus on you guys, okay?
0: Thank you for that. How much have you been? Go ahead.
2: Yeah, Dave. Yeah. I was going to ask a recruiting question, but forget about all that. Let's talk about the World Cup. How much are you enjoying this World Cup? You would know. You would know more than all of us, because I'm hearing now a lot of it being thrown around that this is turning into maybe the greatest World Cup of all time. How are you feeling about it so far?
1: Okay, so I have been to the World Cup in, you know, different places and different countries, but here's my thinking. Like, USA has been getting so much just poop dumped on us because of what's going on politically. So now this is a freaking home run. I mean, how can you not love this? You know, I mean, we can watch it because it's on at the right time for us. You know, like, what the earliest I have to wake up is 6 a.m. That's nothing, you know. But what I wanted to ask you guys was, okay, so I was in the car with you guys last week. We were chanting, I believe that we will win.
0: That's right.
1: And then look what happened with Turkey 8, right? So what are we doing today for a pregame prep? That's my question.
0: Ooh, I mean, I think we got to start the chant, right? I mean, I think we got to do the chant, right? And we got to get the spirit
1: going, right? We got to do it.
0: Is this how we dismount this interview, Bud? Is this what we do? Wait, hold on. Billy wants to get one more question in.
2: I got one question I need to ask you, because so Monday, I have a flight to go to Vegas, and it's Vegas, right? Very excited to go to Vegas,
1: but it's
2: at the exact same time as if the United States win, they will be playing in Seattle.
0: Ooh.
2: And my flight's, I'm supposed to fly out of here at that exact same time. I have to change my flight, right?
1: You know, Billy has just proven that there is such thing as a stupid question. What kind of question is that? There is.
2: I did it, everyone. I did it. It is a stupid question.
1: I don't know whether to be exasperated or disappointed right now.
0: I think you can be a combination of both. I work with Billy. I feel those emotions constantly.
2: The answer is yes.
0: Yeah, you should change your flight. You idiot. You should change your flight. USA versus Bosnia Herzegovina at 2 p.m. our time later today. So let's do it, Coach. Let's do it. Are you guys ready? Let's roll it out here. This is how we dismount the interview. We put the good juju out into the air for Team USA.
1: And this is also for all of the Rainbow Wahine and Warriors, too, for the Mountain
0: Boom.
1: West.
0: Boom. I love it. All right, Billy, you get us going. You get us going, Billy.
2: You guys ready?
1: Yep. Okay.
2: I believe that we will win.
0: Yeah. A little disjointed, but I think the point got across.
1: And all the good juju to all the Rainbow Warriors and Rainbow Wahine.
2: Hey. Oh no, Harry Kane, goal! It's 2-1, England.
1: 2-1.
0: Hey, Bud, love you, Bud. We'll talk to you again soon.
1: Love you guys too.
2: See you, Bud.
0: All right. Bud Nagamine, she's the best. Rainbow Wahine soccer season gets underway August 13th against Texas Tech. So, yeah, they're going to be first aboard here this upcoming athletic season, which is right around the corner. It is now July, and this thing is coming up on us very fast. All right, we're going to take a break. 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
5: From the east, Kalani on Oli Highway is moving fine, but it's slow on the freeway now from the Harding Avenue overpass to McCulley. The three windward highways are okay to town. On the west side, a new accident is reported on Fort Weaver northbound at Kotobaka Drive. The H1 is slow townbound from Cunia Road to Wyava Road. At the Middle Street merge, it's the usual jam. And both freeways are now backed up. After the merge, the H1 is slow to Makiki.
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4: 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Let's Talk Sports with Kanoa Leahy and Billy Hall on ESPN Honolulu is brought to you by Domino's Pizza of Hawaii. We deliver aloha.
0: All right, big mahalo once again to Bud Nagamini for joining us in that last segment. I felt like she jumped the gun a little bit on the chant, though. She didn't really wait for the lead-in, right? Right,
2: yeah,
0: Billy?
2: She wanted to get right to the main event of it, right? She wanted to get to the whole thing. I was trying to, you know, because that's what you're doing. So you don't. I don't know if you noticed, you know, it's slow and then it builds to the crescendo. Do we need to explain to Bud how it works in soccer?
0: This texter, how can anyone root for England? Their coach is from a different country. Kind of embarrassing, don't you think?
2: Well, good luck rooting for us then.
0: Yeah, I'm thinking that was tongue-in-cheek there. This texter says, let's build the damn stadium first before we talk about any damn statues. How about a statue of Aloha Stadium? Oh,
2: fair
0: man.
2: Point.
0: We do have to put out a request for proposal on that statue, though. So we'll have to wait and see. It's a process. This texter says, Stanford Carr. We suggested Stanford Carr getting the statue. This texter said, that's funny. Just made my morning. Thank you. We got a couple of suggestions for Larry Price statue. Larry Price, Aloha Brothers.
2: Yeah.
0: How about Larry Price? He started the Rainbow Legacy. In many ways, he did. He sort of helped to usher in he was at the very, very front end of that Division One era of Rainbow football. And he was definitely a guy who helped to set a certain tone there. He was the predecessor to Dick Tomey, who, of course, changed the course of Hawaii football history. This texter says, why limit statues to players? Get June Jones a statue. All right, more coming up in hour number two.
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21: There's a new freeway accident on the west side. It's on the H1 townbound just after Kunia Road. Traffic is already backed up to Kualakai Parkway. After the accident, you'll be in slow traffic from the Waikele exit to the Waiava Road overpass, where it improves. At the Middle Street merge, expect the usual backups on both freeways, and then it's slow on the H1 to downtown. Windward traffic is good, and Kalani Anoli Highway from the east remains clear. The H1, though, is slow from Kahala to McCully.
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0: What's up? Welcome back. Hour number two of the program coming to you on this Wednesday. Let's talk sports. Kanoa Leahy here coming to you from the ESPN Honolulu studios. We have Billy Hull who's joining remotely from Seattle, Washington, and we got through hour, Billy. We got there a full hour, and this thing hasn't combusted yet.
2: You know, we might make one mistake, but we'll get it together eventually, and we've done it.
0: We'll make more than one mistake. But we have that, in basketball terms, we have that shooter's mentality. You just keep on shooting, right?
2: Thought about giving up and said, you know what, I'm just not going to do the show. I'm sorry, it doesn't work. I was back in the room yesterday trying to get it set up, and we're good to go today. So, you know, just keep at it, baby.
0: Yep. You make 100% of the shots you don't miss. England, by the way, with a victory over Congo.
2: Yeah, that's right.
0: The math checks out. Thank you. England pulling off the 2-1 win. Harry Kane with the two goals. That's crazy, man. The stars continue to show out here in this World Cup, Billy.
2: Yeah, when I went to make that joke to Bud, I came very close to saying Harry Kane. Every time with his name, every time I read his name, I come very close just going, Kane. Harry Kane, that's right, for England. Two goals, big win for England. And, that's too bad. I'm rooting for some upsets. There's a couple things that stand out about this World Cup is that, one, the superstars. Like, again, I mean, I know they're the superstars and they're your goal scorers, but they are just putting together performance after performance. What was it? Mbappe had two goals yesterday. Messi's been unbelievable. Now you got Harry Kane scoring both goals for England to get past Congo 2-1. The superstars in this World Cup are stepping up big time. And that's actually, look, when your best players are out there scoring all your goals and playing at the top level and playing as well as these guys are, That to me is like really exciting when the best players in the world are playing at their top level. I think that's another reason why this World Cup's been so cool.
0: I think that's another reason why I enjoy, you know, a lot of people have been critical of, hey, look, that's not real soccer when you're deciding these high stakes matches, world championship type matches via penalty kicks, right? But one of the things I enjoy about it is definitely a stop what you're doing and watch type of phenomenon. And the other thing that I appreciated about it is you have the stars who are participating, right? If Argentina enters penalty kicks, like Messi's going to take one of those. Mbappe is going to take one of those. Rest assured, Harry Kane's going to take one of those for England. And so it's like that to me is if you are getting the stars to engage in deciding the game, even if it's in this sort of alternate format like a PK type of finish, that brings a lot of excitement to me and gets you kind of thinking about the way other sports figure out extra time and overtime when there's a stalemate after a couple of extra periods.
2: I totally agree. I mean, the shootout, I've never really understood it. I understand people wanting it decided on the field a little bit, but the drama of a shootout with a chance to advance in this tournament that comes about every 4 years representing your country, like, I'm not sure. Like, I might equate it to standing over like a 10-foot putt on 18 on a Sunday at Augusta to win a golf tournament. What other sporting events do you feel through your television that sense of pressure and suspense in that moment? Like, what else would come to mind that, Matt, rivals a shootout, especially if when we get towards the quarterfinals and semifinals of a World Cup?
0: Yeah, I mean, maybe like the rare hockey shootout, right? Something like that. But yeah, I don't know.
2: Hockey, there's something, though, like, there's something about they show like the walk up to the ball, the placing of the ball. Like, it's almost like it's like written as a script, as you know, it's actually purposely done this way to build the drama to then they blow the whistle and you just for a couple of seconds, you have no idea what's about to happen. Like, I don't know, man. I don't know. I'm struggling to come up with in sports what matches the intensity of this. I think part of it is because each penalty shot happens every like 4 minutes and it's like all the time in between to build up towards it. I don't know.
0: There is that drama, right? And I'm a big fan of that in sports. Like, that's why I love volleyball, right? Because every point it winds up, right? Like, the tension winds up and then the serve happens and then it uncoils and then anything can happen from there. I love baseball, high stakes baseball, man. Playoff baseball at the big league level when it's like the super zoom close up of the pitcher's face and then the close up of the hitter's face and that mano-a-mano duel and battle. And like, I love how there's just that period of anticipation. All right, here comes the pitch. Anything can now happen. And there's so much riding on those singular moments. Like, I love that stuff. And part of the reason why I think the NFL should adopt the college overtime format, because to me, it's like that's the American football equivalent of the soccer shootout in some ways, right? Where it's like, all right, here you are. You're on the doorstep. What can you do with the ball? Can you score? And then can they match it? And like that kind of tit-for-tat type of rhythm to me, I think that cadence, that makes for excitement, right? And when it's like, all right, if you can't match, this thing is over. And the tension that builds upon that to me is remarkable.
2: Yeah. I mean, like postseason baseball, extra innings, two outs, guy on third, you know, that's pretty dramatic. Football, man, I don't know, maybe like that one play at the end, but that's just like one play and then it's done or whatever. This is best of five. Like every, you're watching at least 10 of these. A lot of times it goes into extra kicks or whatever. And so you're watching one after the other. And I don't think I feel through my television like the true pressure. Like, I mean, I'm sitting there watching. There's like, I mean, I would have no chance. I would shank it and pee down my leg, and I would just be a mess trying to do.
0: And you're just
2: like
0: in
2: that.
0: The stands watching.
2: Yeah. I've just had a few. That's the reason that it's going down my leg. No, totally. There's something awesome about it. I don't know if it's, again, I don't know. I didn't feel the same way 20 years ago. I don't know if it's the fact that the United States is doing well, or just kind of soccer in this country, I think, has grown so much in the last 20 years, especially with the MLS and all that. But I tell you what, I keep standing by the fact that March Madness has always been my favorite sporting event, and the World Cup in soccer is really starting to give it a real, real I don't know, man. This might be my favorite.
0: Wow, wow. Texter says, the problem with soccer shootouts is that it looks kind of bad when the goalkeeper dives the wrong way. Yeah, I mean, it does. It does. That's part of the chess game, the cat and mouse game. It very much is a guessing game for the goalkeepers. And it's tough, man. That's a tough scenario. I would not envy any goalkeeper in that situation, because you are at the mercy so much to some of the best strikers in the world. And it really does just come out to, like, you know, your anticipatory skills, your predictability skills. Like, you're basically just taking a stab, and you're making your best educated guess as to where that ball is going to be placed.
2: Yeah, but at the same time, if you're a striker, you have to put the ball on the goal. You absolutely cannot miss the goal in those situations. And those are the ones where you're just like, what are you doing out there? But yeah, man, it's awesome. It's been great. Hopefully we have a couple more today. We got, I think, Lumen Field, I believe, is hosting Belgium, Senegal.
0: Whoa. Where?
2: I'm sorry. Seattle Stadium.
0: Seattle Stadium.
2: Sorry. I apologize.
0: FIFA. FIFA is always listening and watching. Big brother's out there. Be careful. You don't want to get canceled.
2: Thank you for that. Thank you for that very important correction.
0: Meanwhile, the United States taking on Bosnia-Herzegovina at what was at one time known as Levi's Stadium. So what is that? Is that what are they calling that? Is that San Francisco Stadium? Is it Santa Clara Stadium? What are they calling that one? Do we know?
2: Oh, that's a good question. I bet it's San Francisco Stadium.
0: Okay.
2: guessing.
0: All right.
2: Total guess, though.
0: It's San Francisco Bay Area Stadium. Wow. Thanks for making it easy on us.
2: Bleep you, FIFA.
0: Wow. The United States versus Bosnia-Herzegovina at San Francisco Bay Area Stadium. That's a mouthful. This texter says, what about free throws to win a game in basketball? Oh, the drama. that would be funny if it was basically like, all right, get your best player out there. You have the ball. It's one on one. You got to score. And you have a defender in your way. And that would be like, you have five different pairings, right? That would actually be kind of fun. There'd be a lot of fouls.
2: No. What about this? What if it's a 5-point free throw shootout? Each player on your team has to walk from half court, pick up the ball at the free throw line, take a couple of dribbles, and has 5 seconds to shoot a free throw. And it's just a free throw contest. And if it keeps going, you just have to keep going down your bench until ultimately maybe Shaq has to shoot that 13th free throw for the Lakers or whatever.
0: Okay.
2: What about that?
0: Okay.
2: A little drama. You put a little spotlight on the players at mid-court, and they have to slowly walk to pick up the ball at the free throw line.
0: I like the timer. Part of this, because yeah, like, just having guys at the free throw line, like, doing their routines and hitting free throws, like, the free throw is pretty easy for most of these guys at this moment in time. So I do like the idea of, like, are you start at half court and you have 5 seconds to get to the ball at the free throw line and shoot it. Like, I kind of like that.
2: Oh, you're going more for a speed thing.
0: Yes.
2: See, I like the slow walk, because you know when from the moment you touch the ball, you have 5 seconds to shoot your free throw.
0: I don't know. I would shorten that. I feel like, you know, that makes it more of a challenging shot. And you know, maybe like 5 seconds.
2: This sounds better than an overtime
0: period. Does sound better. I'm actually loving this idea. It's better than the one-on-one idea. This texter says it should be like hockey's overtime. Player goes one-on-one with the goalie, not from one spot. That's pretty dramatic in the rare instances where it gets to that in hockey. This texter says, okay, Norway has the Viking row. That's been one of the coolest just pieces of imagery that has come out of this FIFA World Cup, is that Norwegian team, when they get the crowd involved and they're banging the drum and they do that Viking row in unison with all of the fans that are filling up all of those sections in the stadium. That is some chicken skin stuff. And this texter says, UH needs to create the Hawaii canoe paddle row, not like the Hawaii 5-0 style. Got to be done with purpose. Let's give discount tickets to canoe clubs and get it started. Yeah, we could do something like that. We can make it more of a canoe paddle type of row, kind of Hawaiianize it a little bit while at the same time borrowing a lot of what makes the Viking row cool.
2: I like that idea. By the way, did you see, I was going to talk about it on Monday's show before this whole thing, my box blew up, but did you see Victor Hovland, that some of the Norwegian fans, because he was in the playoff, went up to see his Monday playoff against Scottie Scheffler, in the Travelers Championship in golf. And so Victor Hovland wins, and they brought him like the flag, and he actually went and they sat on the side of the hill and did the Norwegian
1: row.
2: I did not see that. So he went and jumped in with them and with a bunch of fans, and they all did it together. It was actually really, really cool.
1: Oh, that's great. That is really, really cool.
2: That is, but still, of everything we've talked about the World Cup, my favorite part has just been these countries coming to the United States and just enjoying this country. And it's like, it really feels like, you know, I know there's other things going on and you can nitpick everything, but it just feels like for them, there's just a lot of countries that have come over here, brought their cultures, and had a really good time partying and just enjoying the United States, enjoying Mexico, enjoying Canada. That's been the best part, is just seeing all of these fans of all these having such a good time.
1: Yeah, the Scottish team drinking the city of Boston as well as the city of Miami dry. That is hilarious. I mean, Boston's got to be like up there as like the drinkingest town in the United States of America. And the Scottish fans were like, literally, hold my beer. And they just annihilated that place. Bars are running out of booze. That was something that was pretty funny and pretty cool to see. But yeah, you're right. Like some of the reactions you see on social media with these, you know, international fans who are in the United States maybe for the first time. And they're, you know, they're like incredulous at these things. Things that we find very sort of, you know, basic and manini, where they're like, oh, my gosh, I ordered a Coca-Cola and it came with a free refill, you know, like that kind of stuff at the restaurant. Yeah. And I don't know, that stuff is really cute to me. And one of the great reasons why, you know, the whole, you know, xenophobia and kind of nationalistic, jingoistic nature of some of the you know, some of the propaganda that's out there and just some of what is talked about in the political realm. Like it runs so counter to what we are seeing manifest itself organically by virtue of this World Cup. And it's a wonderful thing to see happening, I think, before our eyes at a time where we probably need to see it much more frequently.
2: Yeah, I couldn't agree with you more. And I don't know if you saw, speaking of Norway, Erling Haaland try a steak sandwich the first time, like a sandwich with all that steak on. And he was like in shock, like, wow, this is amazing. Like some of the foods that some of the people have experienced over here is incredible. But you're right. My favorite is the guy who went to the Chili's and ordered a Coke, and they like, he didn't even say anything. They brought him a new Coke and he's like, wait a minute, I wasn't even done with my first one. Do I have to pay for this? And the wife's like, no, I think it's free. He's like, I could drink 10 of these. And the wife's like, well, no, not necessarily. You don't need to drink 10 Cokes. But, like, yeah, that stuff is so cool.
1: Yeah. Let's see. This texter, oh, this is kind of funny. So we made the comment about how the L.A. Lakers with that big three now of Walker Kessler, Austin Reeves, and Luka Doncic look a little more like the Minneapolis Lakers of old. And this texter came in. This is a really, really good comment. Texter says, I guess they're going to be called Snowtime instead of Showtime. That's terrific. That is terrific.
2: Excellent.
1: All right, excellent. One more text, and then we'll take a break here. Texter says, can you guys go over what the benefits are with the Mountain West app? So, yes, today obviously marking day one of the University of Hawaii Athletics Program as a full member of the Mountain West Conference. It also marks the unveiling of the new Mountain West streaming platform, MW+. And so the benefit is, you know, you have now this partnership on the television side with HNN. HNN is committed to broadcasting at least 110 Hawaii home games each year of this four-year contract, with some added years on the backside. That's stuff that's sort of option on the back end. But UH Athletics will stream another 40-plus home games. So you'll get the HNN content on the HNN channel on K5, as well as possibly simulcast on one of the other network channels that they have in KGMB and KHNL. Those games will be made available via the MW Plus app for people who are watching on the continent. UH Athletics will stream another 40 or more home games on the MW Plus app, while conference road games for a number of sports, including men's and women's basketball, women's volleyball, soccer, baseball, and softball, will also be available. So all added up, the benefit you're talking about, possibly anywhere in the range of like 100 more UH events that will be available on the app if you live in Hawaii that you otherwise would not be able to see. Now, there is a nominal fee. The subscription price that is being promoted right now is $79.99, so just under $80 for an annual subscription. Monthly subscriptions are available at $10.99 a month. So that's some of the options there. To celebrate the launch, the conference is offering a limited-time early adopter promotion. So fans who purchase an annual subscription in July, August, and September will receive a $67.99 rate, 15% discount off of the standard annual price. So I think those are some of the benefits. And then we mentioned also a majority of each subscription purchased through UH's dedicated page on the MW Plus app will directly support UH Athletics. So subscribers must select Hawaii as their favorite team in order for UH to receive the revenue from each subscription. So there are ways that the University of Hawaii can directly financially benefit from this. And of course, the other benefit is if you are a UH fan and you're living here in the islands, you get in the upwards of like 100 more events that you can stream on the app. So those are some of the benefits there. All right, we're going to go ahead and take a break. When we come back, Rob DeMello of KHON2 Sports is going to join us. 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
5: ESPN Honolulu traffic.
21: No unusual slowdowns on the windward side, and it's a good ride on all three roads coming over. If you're coming in from the east, Kalani and Oli Highway traffic is okay, but it's slow on the freeway from the 11th Avenue on-ramp to Puna'o. On the west side, the H1 remains unusually slow townbound because of an accident after Kunia Road. Traffic slows at Kualakai Parkway. At the Middle Street merge, both freeways are backed up as usual, and then it's slow to Ward.
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0: What's up? Welcome back. Let's talk sports. Kanoa Leahy, Billy Hull here on ESPN Honolulu. I'm in Honolulu. Billy's in Seattle. We're making it work. Miraculously, we have gone all this way, this deep into the show, without major incident. So knock on wood, we'll keep the fingers and toes crossed here. This texter says, does UH lose out on better recruits now that we're in the Mountain West Conference, especially soccer and baseball? An interesting question. I do think that recruiting does have to adjust because you're talking about possibly recruiting in some different areas, right? I think California becomes so much more of a focus recruiting-wise. But I think, you know, in this day and age, you're going across the board, and the transfer portal is littered with athletes from all over the country. And so I think the recruiting challenges remain relatively the same. There might be just some adjustment in maybe some of the areas that you at least take a peek at here as Hawaii. Now, day one as a full member of the Mountain West Conference. And to talk more about that, we welcome to the show good buddy of ours. He joins us a lot on Wednesdays. He's the sports director at KHON2. We have Rob DeMello on with us. Robbie D, good morning. How you doing? Oh, we lost Rob. Okay. All right. That's unfortunate. We will try to get Rob connected back again.
1: That is quite the upset. Of all the people we lost, it was Rob, not me. Wow. Shocker.
0: That was quite the surprise there that we still have Billy, but we lost Rob, who was on the phone line. All right. So we'll effort to get Rob back on here. But
1: I wonder where he's walking the dog today.
0: Must be under a bridge of some sort. But what do you think about that last texter kind of asking about the recruiting? Do you think Hawaii loses out on quote-unquote better recruits, or does recruiting get impacted in particular in those sports, soccer and baseball?
1: Well, it's interesting. I wouldn't know too much about soccer. I would just say the one thing is that I know being in the Big West, there was, for players that were in California specifically, Southern California, the idea that they'd be coming home to at least play mm-hmm. once a year was a big deal. And so to not be playing in some of those places, maybe a minor deal. I think baseball, I mean, I look at it more from a baseball thing where I think baseball actually might be a little bit more difficult. Soccer, I wouldn't really know too much, but I think, you know, going sport by sport, there might be a little bit of a change in terms of the challenge of recruiting. But at the end of the day, if you've got a chance to be the premier winning team in your conference, you know, players are going to want to go to play for you.
0: Yeah, I mean, it's the equation stays relatively the same. I think for baseball, because you will be playing some at altitude, it does change a little bit of what your focus might want to be, right? I mean, you will naturally probably hit more home runs with the lineup that you already sort of have, but I think it probably does behoove you to maybe go and see if you can get some guys who have a little bit more power, because a lot of what would be routine fly ball outs at Les Murakami Stadium will be home runs in some of the stadiums and some of the ballparks that you're playing in, particularly at elevation. So I think there will be just some of those minor tweaks. You know, does it make it a little less attractive for some pitching prospects? You know, you're still pitching your home games at Les Murakami Stadium, but those road games are going to be in ballparks where maybe, you know, you're giving up more in the way of slugging numbers. And so, you know, those are things that we'll see over the next few years if there is any kind of impact of that. But I think by and large, you know, the recruiting objective will remain relatively the same. All right, we got Rob back on. Rob DeMello of KHON2 Sports. Robbie D, how's it going?
2: What's up, guys? Good morning. You know, the timing was perfect because I was sitting on hold, and the last thing I heard was, we made it through without any incidents today.
0: Yeah,
2: and then my phone just... I don't know what happened there.
0: Yeah, that was vintage Kanoa Bachi being applied right there. Are you walking the dog right now?
2: I am, and I can give you guys a free weather report. It is raining at Alawai Park right now. I wish I had listened to Justin Cruz last night when he was giving his weather report, but instead I just happily walked my butt over here and standing in a softball field dugout right now trying to avoid the rain.
0: Oh, man, sorry about that. Yeah, I guess these weather guys, every once in a while they get it right. So I guess we should probably give them a little more credence. Just kidding. We're talking with Rob DeMello of KHON2 Sports. Today's a notable day. Obviously, Hawaii, day one as a full member of the Mountain West Conference. You have the unveiling of the MW Plus streaming platform. It also marks year two for athletics director Matt Elliott. But what are you anticipating anticipating? What does this shift, now that this has come to fruition, now that this is a reality and we are in the Mountain West era of University of Hawaii sports across the board, how do you see this impacting things for UH?
2: Yeah, I mean, there's a lot of different ways, but I think one that stands out to me just for the fan experience is that it's a return to what it used to feel like when you had all the sports, or, you know, almost all of the sports all in the same conference, and you had football rivalries bleed over into the basketball court. And I remember being a kid and just how big those BYU games were because of what happened in the football season. And then it just made those basketball games that much bigger. And so I'm excited about that. And for, you know, someone my age, and I'm sure you guys feel the same way, is that, you know, growing up with that Western Athletic Conference and having those rivalries against Wyoming and UTEP and New Mexico. And I don't know, there's just something about that I'm very excited about, because it just feels like the old days. It feels like college sports and these familiar opponents, as opposed to, you know, over the last few years where you're only playing certain teams in certain sports, and you know, not necessarily traditional longtime rivalries that you kind of had to wait to see how it would play out in order for a rivalry to begin. And so I'm excited about that aspect.
1: You know, in your mind, though, because, I mean, I think we all agree the Big West was good for Hawaii in a lot of ways. But in your mind, having all the sports in the same conference instead of having football in one

0: actor or a comedian or whatever it is, you want that recognition. You want people to be able to see the marquee and be like, I want to check that out. And, you know, no disrespect, but I don't know if CSUN did that for the people of Hawaii, right? And I think that's and it's not against the CSUN program, but it's like you need time for that. Mm-hmm. And I just don't think that was there. And again, now there's going to be a lot of people that are like UTEP, but like, I've never seen Hawaii and UTEP play each other ever, right? 20 years old, and it's going to be like, what does that mean to me? But then, you know, there's the people our age that have been a part of that. But I think moving forward, just because it is year-round and these matchups are going to be happening in all the sports, I think that does make it special. But you're right, Billy. It's going to make it difficult. You know, we're not the ones that have to create the draft itinerary, so it's not my problem. You know, from the aspect of just creating rivalries and getting excited about specific matchups, I think being in the same conference year-round across all sports, I think is a really big deal.
1: You're right over there, Rob. It sounded for a hot second there like you were either underwater or that like this massive thunderstorm had focused its attention only on you.
0: No, well, actually, it stopped raining, so I walked out of the I walked out of the dugout. So I don't know if that was wind or what, but
1: no, it's all good. You're coming through loud and clear right now, my man. Well, this is a big week as well. I mean, you have you know, the right around the corner. You have the Max Holloway, Conor McGregor fight in Las Vegas. You have the Mountain West Media Days the week following that. And so this week, obviously, with this Mountain West declaration and this finally coming to fruition, and then that. I mean, this is kind of a middle stretch here during the summer that carries a lot of weight to it. You are, from what I understand, planning on attending the Max fight. Is that right?
0: Yeah. I mean, fingers crossed. Hopefully I get to Las Vegas. Yeah.
1: What do you make of this here as we get closer?
0: Yeah, I mean, I think it's awesome. This is a matchup we've been waiting for a long time, and especially Max Holloway. You go back and you listen to pretty much every interview he's done dating back to 2013, and if anyone ever asked him what the dream matchup was or what he'd like after this specific fight, Conor always came up. And so it seemed like it was inevitable that it was going to happen, and it's just awesome for him. I mean, it almost feels like you know, like a lifetime achievement award, getting to fight Conor McGregor, right? And it's because of everything that comes with you being in a main event with Conor. And he's the biggest star that the sport has ever seen, and so it's going to be a really big deal. I'm excited about it. I've covered big fights in Vegas and title fights, and I can understand that. I don't think I can even fathom what a Conor McGregor main event is going to be like. I mean, even just the moments leading up to the walkout and the tension that's going to be in the T-Mobile Arena, it's going to be pretty awesome. And there's so many interesting storylines as far as what we're actually going to see, because there's one side of it where you're looking at, like, Max has been active this whole time. Conor McGregor hasn't fought in 5 years. When you look at just on the surface, it's how does a guy that hasn't fought in 5 years go up against maybe the fighter with the best endurance and stamina the sport has ever seen, right? Like, that seems like to be a huge blaring disadvantage for the guy that hasn't been fighting. But then you also look at Conor McGregor and his speed on that left hand and the precision. You know, you go back, you watch that Eddie Alvarez fight a few years ago, and I don't know if we've ever seen that kind of precision before. And so how much of that does he have left? And if he does, well, then Max needs to be careful for that. And so I just think it's a really intriguing fight, and it should be a lot of fun.
2: Rob, I know that there were some recruiters from World Wrestling Entertainment in Hawaii this past weekend at the Hawaii Fit Expo. Just curious, have you gotten a call back on how your tryout went, and what was the wrestling name you used for it?
1: Oh, this is good.
0: Oh, I like it. Back in the 90s, there was already the Portuguese Manowar Aldo Montoya, so that's already been taken, or else that would have been it right there. But you know what? I got to say this, is that if the WWE recruiters saw Kanoa Leahy hosting as MC of the Marcus Mariota Motivate Foundation Golf Tournament, all right, they would have given him the highest grade on mic skills, because he had the best line I've heard in a long time, right? So So he's getting everyone out to the golf course. All right, guys.

0: Shotgun Start and all the St. Louis people, right, because it's a Marcus Mariota event, are all hooting and hollering and a lot of Crusader pride. And the last thing Canoa says before everyone goes out to the golf course is, all right, all you St. Louis graduates, hope you enjoy playing at this Kamehameha-owned golf course. Have a great day, everybody. Bro, that's WWE Mike skills right there, bro. I mean, if I were you, I'd start packing my bags and getting ready for next Raw.
1: Yeah. That got a little bit of a rise out of the St. Louis contingent, as you could probably figure out. But, no, that was a fun day. It was good to see you out over there. And, yeah, I mean, this could be a pretty busy couple of weeks for you because you got the Mountain West media days on the backside of the Max fight. How are you navigating this practically here and logistically?
0: Yeah, I'm going to be up there for a couple of weeks. It just bleeds right into the next. So I'm just going to stay up there. I'll be doing sportscasts from Las Vegas, almost over 2 weeks. And so, that's the plan. And New Orleans, baby. You know where I'll be at. You know where I'm staying. The greatest parking lot in Las Vegas. You know where you can find me over the next 2 weeks.
1: He loves the Orleans, folks. Billy, what would your pro wrestling name be?
2: That's a great question. I have to think about it.
1: Okay, awesome. That's not a way to think on your toes.
2: How are you supposed to come up off the top of your head with, like, what your wrestling name was going to be?
1: All right.
2: It takes weeks to figure this stuff out.
1: No. Hey, they don't call him the best co-host in sports radio for nothing, folks. Always
2: I'd be
1: on
2: the Howley
1: toes.
2: Hammer. Rob, speaking of the Marcus Mariota Foundation Golf Tournament, I know you had him on Hawaii Sports Tonight last weekend. What were some of the highlights from that chat?
0: Yeah, I mean, it was great just hearing his journey and the dream that started in a very humble beginnings. And dude, I can't even concentrate right
1: now on the Howley
0: Hammer, bro.
1: Now what's happening is I'm thinking of the song Hammer
0: exactly.
1: The Howley Hammer.
0: I was humming that in my head ever since Billy. I'm imagining the walkout looking like superstar Billy Graham, right,
2: draped in the Hawaiian flag.
0: The pyrotechnics going off, and sorry about that. But, yeah, hey, go check it out, everybody. You can see it on demand, K2M Plus and YouTube if you missed it. But, Marcus is the man. It was a lot of good fun talking to him.
1: Yeah, I mean, what do you, make of Marcus Mariota and just kind of where he's at in his career? It's unreal to think how long he has now been in the NFL, and just by virtue of that, just that longevity, you can absolutely describe it as a successful NFL career. There are a lot of people who are saying, it would have been better if he were able to maintain his being a starting quarterback all this time and all of that stuff. And sure, there were some ways where maybe he would have hoped that it had gone differently. But to be a quarterback in the NFL and to be a value even as a backup quarterback in the NFL the way that Marcus has been able to pull off, that's nothing short of exceptional. And he seems to be in this different place now. What strikes you about where Marcus Mariota is at now in his career and just in his life with regard to his perspective on things?
0: Yeah, that was one of the interesting things, too, that he talked about it in the interview was he talked about managing his ego, right? And I think that is kind of jarring for some people because it's like, wait, ego? Marcus Mariota, ego? Like, that? If there's one person you could think of that, never carried himself with an ego, like, it would be him. But he was pretty open about that as far as, when he wasn't a starter anymore, it took some time and it took some reflection to get past not being the guy. And he really feels like over the last couple of years in Washington is where he was finally able to get over that mental hurdle. And then you saw what happened after that. I mean, not only is he a valuable backup quarterback, but I think there's a lot of people in the league that would argue that he is the most valuable reserve quarterback in the National Football League, which is a really big deal if you ask any quarterback room. And you look at this past season and how many times they needed to tap his shoulder. And so, it's incredible. And being around Marcus, Kanoa, you can attest to this. He's not going to be done anytime soon either,
1: no.
0: Right? Like, this is a guy that is in tip-top shape. He's mentally sharp. He's ready for a handful of more years in the National Football League. And absolutely, man. And More importantly, off the field, he continues to be one of the greatest ambassadors of Aloha and representatives of the state of Hawaii that our sports landscape has ever seen. And so it's awesome, man. Marcus has definitely earned everything that he has right now, for sure.
1: Yeah, I think his value is not just the guy who, you know, like last year, played 11 games, and you can rely on him to, you know, at least keep things afloat, but a guy who just, his presence in the locker room is almost invaluable, right? At a time where everyone's fighting for every dollar, right? And, you know, you're trying to maintain your career and get your bag, and everyone's kind of has, you know, at that professional level where you're talking about some of the more uber competitive human beings on the planet, you know, he's one of the rarefied instances of a guy who is, you know, obviously competitive, but one who has much more of this team concept and willingness to embrace being a backup and being a guy who can be more of a mentor to Jaden Daniels. And he just is the kind of thing you want in a locker room, and I think that's always going to give him a little bit of an edge when it comes to whether or not teams want to bring him in when they think about, all right, who can we get as a backup quarterback? Like, I mean, he's perfect because of that disposition.
0: Yeah, and I got to say, I mean, if there is a softening of the blow to an ego, I think $6 million annually is probably a pretty good starting point.
1: Yeah, yeah, you can definitely throw eggs at my face if you give me $6 million first.
0: I'll throw eggs at my own face.
1: Hey, appreciate it, Rob. You know, man, good talking with you. And, yeah, if you do set out to Vegas and you're up there for a while, safe travels, man, and we'll hope maybe we can even get a talk with you while you're up there.
0: Right on. Thanks a lot, guys. Kanoa, have a great day. Hama, I'll see you later.
1: Hama.
2: I'll see you in Vegas,
1: Hama,
2: baby. For some Hama time.
1: The Holy Hammer. The Holy Hammer.
2: Ooh, the Holy Hammer.
1: What did you think of that?
2: Not bad. Not bad. Pretty good. Pretty good coming up on the fly. Wrestling name is tough. It's a big deal.
1: Yeah.
2: People never find one.
1: This texter says
2: Portuguese Man of War Aldo Montoya probably would agree.
1: Okay, that was a really good call.
2: That was such a good pull.
1: That was a really good pull on the part of Rob DeMello. All right, we are going to take a commercial break, but we do have a texter who is asking about the Anime Expo Top 5. Remember when you asked Chris Shimabukuro if he could put together a Top 5 things that he is most excited about because he is going to L.A. for an Anime Expo? We were talking Guilty Pleasures yesterday, and he was very honest about that. He admitted it might be like a little bit of a nerdy, geeky thing to do, but we all have those things in our lives. We all have those guilty pleasures, and so more power to him. But I'm happy to report he has texted in with his Anime Expo Top 5. So we are going to get to that on the other side of this break. How excited for you are you about that there, Billy?
2: Almost as excited as his F1 minute. I don't know if you noticed. His F1 minute got a lot of positive reaction on the texter.
1: Huge response.
2: We might have something there.
1: All right. 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
4: The H1 on the west side is really late to clear this morning. It's because of an accident on the H1 townbound after Kunia Road. Traffic is still backed up from there to Kualakai Parkway. After the accident, the H1 remains slow to Waiava Road. At the Middle Street merge, the usual jam and backups, and then it's slow to downtown. Woodward traffic is good, as well as coming in from Hawaii Kai. You can plan on slow H1 traffic from Cocoed Avenue to McCulley.
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3: 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Is brought to you by Domino's Pizza of Hawaii. We deliver aloha. We've up and

0: What's up? Welcome back. Let's talk sports. Kanoa Leahy here in Honolulu. Billy Hull there in Seattle, Washington. All right, this texter has an idea for your wrestling name, Billy. Billy the Bambucha Ball Busta. Yeah, that's an interesting one. This texter says, Marcus needs a QB coach. Call Coach Timmy. Marcus should be bleeping starting. He's got size and speed and an arm. He's always going to be valuable because of his athleticism. He is always going to be, I think, of value because of his persona. You know, he's still a talented quarterback. We're not talking about that past tense. And we saw it at times last year when he played so much for the injured Jaden Daniels. Like, he was really, really good in some weeks. And, you know, would he have liked to have been a little bit more consistent throughout all 11 of those games that he played in? Yeah, for sure. But I do think we still see that capability of playing at a really high level. And so he's always going to, especially as he has sort of embraced this role as being a top backup in the league, we're always going to see teams value a guy that can do that, and then a guy that can also be the calming and willing force that he is in the locker room.
1: This might be a hot take, but I've always said that I wish I saw Marcus Mariota play in San Francisco under Kyle Shanahan, because I think he could have been Brock Purdy. I really do. I really think in that offense, he could have been big time for them. I would have loved to see him play for Kyle Shanahan. Excuse me.
0: Fine. What was that?
1: Wow. Almost made it through the whole show.
0: All right.
1: And that's what happens when I try to say good things and talk nicely about the San Francisco 49ers. I just have this bodily fluid reaction to it.
0: It just rejects it.
1: Yeah.
0: All right. Well, that's a fine there for Billy. This texter is asking, who are the longer tenured quarterbacks in the NFL? Is Jameis Winston still playing? Of course, Winston getting drafted in that same draft, number one overall. He's still with the New York Giants, I believe. And so, yeah, I would say, I mean, who are we thinking about? It's a pretty short list now of guys who have more tenure than Marcus, who was drafted, what is that, 2015. So you're talking about, what, Aaron Rodgers?
1: Stafford.
0: Joe Flacco, Matt Stafford. Andy Dalton's still in the league, right? Is Andy Dalton still in the league? So
1: Andy Dalton.
0: Yeah, so I think those
1: Kirk
0: would...
1: Cousins?
0: Kirk Cousins, yeah. I think Kirk Cousins is up there, yeah.
1: Is right. Geno? Geno might be older than...
0: I think he is, yeah.
1: Geno Smith might be older than Mariota, too.
0: Yeah, okay. Taylor. Tyrod Taylor's been hanging around. I think he's at...
1: Tyrod Taylor?
0: He's at like 15 seasons, isn't he?
1: Is he really? Wow.
0: Yeah.
1: That's a name that blows me away. Yeah. 15 years for Tyrod Taylor. Wow.
0: I think you're right. I think Geno Smith, I want to say that he might have 1 year longer tenure than Marcus and Jameis.
1: I think Geno's 12 years and Marcus is 11, right?
0: 11, yeah.
1: Yeah, so I think Geno's 12. I think okay. I remember reading that.
0: Yeah. All right.
1: Kirk Cousins, yeah. Tyrod Taylor, wow. You said 15 years?
0: 15 for Tyrod.
1: Wow. Yeah. Man, I tell you what, that backup quarterback spot, that's one of the great positions in all of sports.
0: I'm telling you. I mean, you can be one of the most popular individuals in the city, man. Everybody loves the backup quarterback because when the starting quarterback starts playing bad, everybody is calling for the backup quarterback, right?
1: That is 100%. I got to look up real quick. Tyrod Taylor career earnings. Why did it give me Trey Turner? Anyway, this is good radio. Keep going, Kanoa, while I look this up.
0: Case Keenum, also 12 seasons.
1: Oh!
0: So just longer. I think we may have named all of them right there.
1: You want to guess Tyrod Taylor what ballpark his career NFL earnings is? Tyrod Taylor now.
0: Okay.
1: I'm not going to say this is some amazing quarterback. He's all right.
0: Yeah, he's
1: Tyrod
0: solid.
1: Taylor.
0: Solid. He's had some moments. All right, what are we talking about?
1: $82 million.
0: Oh, wow.
1: Tyrod Taylor.
0: Oh, my gosh. We didn't get to our top five. We got to do this, but we got to take a break. Top five for the Anime Expo. No, that was me. That was on me. We'll take a break on our best and worst when we come back.
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13: 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Best and worst.
0: All right, we're getting right to it. Best and worst. What do you want to start with here, Billy?
1: I'll start with my worst. She was my best last week. She's now my worst this week. Serena Williams, got to play in the first round of Wimbledon, trying to make a comeback at 44 years old. She loses in three sets, and after the match, she declines to do a post-match interview and instead releases a statement. And it's like, I'm pretty sure that nobody was going to get on you for losing in the first round of Wimbledon. I think her story was amazing. Going three sets, there's nothing to be ashamed about. I don't think there would have been any problem at all from anybody. And to just not even, you're the greatest of all time. You got to be able to do media.
0: Yeah, no, I'm with you on that one. That was a bad look. My worst is Kendrick Perkins, maybe the most popular worst subject we've ever had on the show. But he called out Rich Paul, LeBron's agent, for not getting back to him when Perk was trying to get information the last 2 days on LeBron. And this is his quote. Rich Paul, little turtle head, snotty nose ass, calling me all throughout the season. Every time I'm on TV, I get a text message from him. I've been calling him for 2 days now, and he's been ignoring me. We got a problem. So, Kendrick, keeping it classy on TV.
1: Oh, poor Kendrick, poor Kendrick.
0: All right, your best.
1: Mitchell Robinson, 3 years, $47 million to the contract of the Celtics. Celtics take away a guy from the Knicks championship team. I think that's a big deal.
0: Yeah, that is a big deal. All right, my best, Christian Mabukuro, who is en route to the Anime Expo in L.A., has come through with his top five Anime Expo trip. The top five things he is most excited about. Five, food stands. All right, that makes a lot of sense. Number four, Artist Alley, which is a bunch of small artists selling their artwork and creations. Three, meeting mainland friends. Okay, yeah, that's cool. Number two, here we go. Now we're talking cosplay and cosplaying. He says, yes, I will be cosplaying. We got to get some pictures of that. And number one here on the list, things that Chris is most excited about for his Anime Expo trip, Wuthering Waves booth. It's his favorite video game, and they are going to be having an activation and selling merchandise. I don't know what he means by activation. I don't know what he means by weathering waves. I do know that he's excited about this trip, and it is his number one thing on his list, so more power to him.
1: I have no idea how to react to that other than have fun, my friend.
0: Yeah. Enjoy the activation, man.
1: Yes. Yes.
0: All right. Well, we will activate again tomorrow. Have a good one, folks.
1: See you guys.
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22: 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And now, it's Rich Eisen.
24: Well, hey everybody. It's time for the first July 2026 edition of the Rich Eisen Show. We have made it to the month of training camps. We have made it to the month of the baseball All-Star Game, the ESPYs. We've made it to the month of July. Welcome to this program. 844-204 Rich is the number to dial, whether you're watching on Disney Plus or the ESPN app or listening on ESPN Radio or Sirius XM Channel 80. The three lions, England and the Democratic Republic of Congo. It's not Dr. Congo. They have just started their knockout round match, and we will keep an eye on it. It's as epic as it gets.
26: That's right. In
24: all
26: Atlanta.
24: Of our friends across the pond, which you're allowed to say, they're either nice and calm and chill at Wimbledon,
2: Right.
3: And everybody else has their hair on fire.
2: Yeah.
3: Because, as we know, in this World Cup, the European nations have not fared very well. I mean, France did. Norway did. Yesterday was a good day for Europe.
2: Yeah.
3: Prior to that.
2: And it's been 60 years since England won the World Cup.
3: Not so much. Not so much. And we'll find out if it's going to be Europeans like yesterday advancing or Europeans like before stepping on their Grady, you know what.
2: Right. Well done.
3: Which, by the way, I do believe it is England's brand to do such a thing in the World Cup. That's what's at play right now. We're going to keep an eye on all of that.
5: Don't they have spotted?
3: While we talk about American football with Ryan Fitzpatrick.
2: Hey.
3: First up, we've got Tom Pelissero in hour three. And then we've got Todd McShay as well. We kind of had him on to talk about a Brandon Sorsby supplemental draft that's not happening. But Brandon Sorsby news actually did break yesterday. We'll talk about all of it throughout the show. We also have a What's More Likely Today. Normally that's on Friday, but we're off Friday as a show in its entirety. I'm taking off after today's program. Seth Rollins sits in this chair with you guys tomorrow. So it's a What's More Likely Wednesday. I've got a power rankings as well. We power rank the best sports tournaments in the world. And inspired by the World Cup, obviously. There's so much going on here. Good to see you, Chris Brock.
2: Hey, good to see you. Good to see you, TJ. Happy birthday month.
3: Oh, yeah, that's right. It's your birthday month. It's your birthday month. You guys share a birthday.
2: We have the same birthday.
3: July 23rd.
2: Yeah, very, very
3: which is also the birthday of Thelma.
2: Yeah.
5: Right, right.
3: Good to see you over there, Jason Fell. Hey. How are you?
6: What's up, Rich?
3: Hey, listen, stand up a little bit and show off your shirt. I kind of like this. This is a Max Crosby
2: Fernando Mendoza?
3: No, is that Bowers?
2: Oh, Brock Bowers.
3: Nice. Stepbrother shirt. I kind of did.
6: I was worried I wouldn't get to wear this.
3: Yeah, the silver and black Argyle. That may not be potentially functional by the end of August.
2: Yeah, hold on to that.
6: You put that evil on me.
2: Hold on to it.
3: Jay Jefferson, you're wearing flannel?
5: Well, you know, on
3: the East Coast, it's 100 degrees right now, and you're wearing flannel in this studio?
5: Well, we're not in the East Coast. That's correct. On the West Coast, and on Wednesdays, we wear pink. You know I used to do.
3: There you go.
5: And we got Seth Rollins, Lamar Richie, and Roman Reigns are about to have a banger match at SummerSlam. So what a time.
3: And you've got to have the contest wrestling later today with O'Shea Jackson Jr.
5: Yes, sir. Yes, sir.
3: Oh, so O'Shea's going to be joining us in hour number three to celebrate the arrival of a new Los Angeles Laker, huh?
5: Yeah,
2: that's right.
5: Had to pay big money.
3: Walker Kessler?
2: Walker Kessler.
3: Hey, welcome to Los Angeles, Walker Kessler.
2: Big trade.
3: It's a trade for him.
2: Trade for Walker.
3: So with LeBron freeing up money, the Lakers did not waste time.
5: No. LeBron James.
3: And gave it to somebody who is most certainly not LeBron.
5: No.
3: Will not be mistaken for him.
5: Very
3: tall man. Unprotected first round picks in 2031 and 33. And then some first round swaps in 28 and 30. 4 years, $130 million deal with a full trade picker and a player option in the fourth season. So it's Luka, Austin Reeves, Walker Kessler. As Marcus Smart is now on the Houston Rockets. So the Lakers are breaking up.
2: Went back to Ime.
3: It is Luka's team. And what do you call him?
2: This is the new Snowtime Lakers.
3: Ladies and gentlemen.
5: Ladies and gentlemen. The Snowtime Lakers.
3: Ladies and gentlemen.
5: Put your hands together for the Snowtime.
3: Los Angeles Lakers.
2: Used to mean something different in the 80s. Right.
3: Well, they don't play.
5: They don't play the
3: City of Champions anymore, sir. They don't play in England. Listen. How's it going to work? Best of luck. Best of luck. I can't believe I'm saying this. Best of luck chasing down the New York Knickerbockers.
2: Well, the Lakers also just signed someone I can't pronounce. Sandro.
3: You got?
2: Mama Skudashovili.
5: Mama Say Mama Sama Maku.
3: Okay.
2: That guy.
3: What? Good news update.
2: I can't pronounce his name. This guy's Sandro Mamakulashvili.
5: And the hell is Tim Horton?
2: 4 years, $52 million.
5: Clip that, feller.
3: Oh, and Quentin Grimes.
2: By the way,
3: signed too.
2: Another Snowtime Laker.
3: Quentin Grimes.
5: Snowtime.
3: is, but Quentin Grimes is coming to Los Angeles as well.
2: So they're reloading. There you go. Reloading.
3: But hey, and Quentin Grimes, former Knick, who did very well in Philadelphia, is now coming to
5: he's just hitting all the
3: Los Angeles. So this is how the Lakers are filling in the gaps without LeBron, you know? And the Knicks just lost their first member of their championship team. They kept Alvarado and Shamet.
5: Landry Shamet.
3: But they could not afford to keep Mitchell Robinson. And it's a three-year, $47.4 million deal for the most tenured New York Knick.
2: Oh, my gosh. Congo just scored.
3: And
6: yeah, not good for England.
3: Mitchell Robinson just took care of his own business there. He's a Celtic. Congratulations,
2: you.
3: Chris. You got yourself a rim protector.
2: Absolutely. Needed one. Needed a rebounder. Needed someone in the paint. Let's
3: there
2: go.
3: You go. And you got yourself a bona fide rim protector. He is outstanding at rebounding and blocking shots and being a general nuisance underneath the rim in a way that the Celtics have not had. So you got that going for you. The question is he going to be protecting the rim, you know, on behalf of Tatum or Tatum and Jaylen Brown? Because we had Windhorst here on Monday, and he's basically like, Jaylen Brown's being offered to anybody who's going to listen. Right?
2: Yeah, Shams today was on First Take and said they're aggressively shopping 8 to 10 teams.
3: Mm-hmm.
2: So
3: there you have it.
2: Yeah, there you go.
3: That's the latest in terms of what's going on in the last few minutes of a new league year that's cooking with gas. Meanwhile, it's kind of wild.
2: And Sexton just signed with the Lakers.
3: There you go. I mean, and it's kind of wild to see how, you know, LeBron at this very moment yesterday let it be known through Rich Paul and Shams that he had told the Lakers we're done here. About a half an hour later, Jeannie Buss sends out a farewell on Instagram. 15 minutes after that, LeBron says, thank you.
2: Yep.
3: And now, 24 hours later, there's, four new human beings signed by the Los Angeles Lakers. They're going fast while LeBron is going to take his time. And LeBron's arrival here with Anthony Davis is what sparked the Clippers to say, we need our own guy. And after Kawhi Leonard crushed it for the Toronto Raptors to win the 2019 NBA championship, averaging 28.5 points for the Raptors and was outstanding along with now two-time champion OG Anunoby.
2: Two-time.
3: It caused the Clippers to say, we got to do our own thing. And Kawhi's like, if I'm even going to consider this, you need to get Paul George for me.
2: Yeah.
3: And they move heaven and earth for Paul George, yada, yada, yada. There's a two-time NBA MVP that used to be on the Clippers and Shai Gilgeous-Alexander. And all these draft choices that the Oklahoma City Thunder from that trade turned into a bunch of other terrific NBA players. And the Clippers now send Kawhi back to Toronto with Paul George having already left for Philadelphia. And here, you want the good or the bad? What do you want first, TJ Jefferson?
5: Well,
3: what do you want first, the good or the bad?
5: I have my own theories, but give me the bad.
3: The bad.
2: No bad.
3: Okay. Here's the bad. I always, by the way, don't want the bad first.
5: So we can end on a high note.
3: Is that what'd you get Kawhi for at the end of the day? You got as far as the Western Conference Finals in Ty Lue's first season with the team to lose 4-2 to the Phoenix Suns. That's as far as you got in the Kawhi era. A lot of injuries for Kawhi, sometimes in the playoffs, sometimes not. A lot of load management. Paul George departs. You got a new
2: arena.
3: Well, that's kind of with the good. Okay. I don't know if Kawhi's what brought the arena because Steve Ballmer was still going to be insanely wealthy whether he got Kawhi or not. You got a scandal about no-show jobs, whether it's true or not. I guess the bad news also on that front is, you know, Pablo Tory won Emmys and a Peabody off of it.
2: Right.
3: Good news for Pablo. Mm-hmm. But what'd you get at the end of the day? Just a whole bunch of the same old, same old. You took a home run swing and you watched the Oklahoma City Thunder take advantage of it. You got hammered in that trade. You gave up too much for it. End of the Doc Rivers era, and now here we are in 2026. What'd you get?
5: Yeah. Right now, you insert the Cardi B video of her yelling, "What was the reason?" Yeah. What was the reason? So, yeah.
3: Now, here's the good. Here's the good, though. Can you put up the trade? I mean, Kawhi's in his mid-30s. He just had a really
5: almost
3: good
5: 35.
3: Season.
5: Yeah.
3: I mean, and you heard on Monday's show Brian Windhorst say he's had a nice year and a half run of health.
5: Yeah, for sure.
3: And you could see the result of it. Okay. But Brandon Ingram, Grady Dick, two unprotected first-round picks, a pick swap in 2 seconds. That is a heck of a haul.
5: Yeah, that's my first
3: for
5: thought.
3: The Clippers.
2: Fact.
3: A heck of a haul.
2: Fact.
3: Right now, there's five kids. We don't know where they are, how old they are, what level of basketball they're playing. You know, they could be in high school now. They could be in college now. They could be, you know, playing in the Adriatic now. I have no idea.
5: They're at the camp right now at this moment.
3: Right now. Getting better for the Clippers to turn them, these picks into them, or parlay these picks into more picks into them. Brandon Ingram and Grady Dick are good basketball players, if not terrific. And you're now done with the Kawhi era. And we're not talking about it anymore. After a whole load of nothing.
5: You know what I see when I see that, Rick?
3: What do you see?
5: When I see that trade, I look at Brandon Ingram, one of those first round picks, to the Celtics for JB. And then we signed DeMar DeRozan after he gets cut because he's going to get cut.
3: Look at you.
5: And then here you go. That's how the Clippers
3: get. How about Lawrence Frank Jefferson in the corner?
2: Wow.
3: I like it.
5: Yeah, I was in the group chat yesterday, and we were
3: Jaylen Brown coming here would be
5: diving.
3: Pretty exciting for Clippers.
2: I'll take Ingram in both picks.
5: Well, you can't have both.
2: That's the price.
3: So we've got Lawrence Frank Jefferson and Brad Stevens Brockman.
2: Right.
3: Talking right here.
2: Negotiating.
3: I like it.
5: I'll give you a two, but I'm not going to give you two ones.
2: No. 2 1s. That's the deal.
3: What if Jaylen Brown doesn't want any part of you anymore?
2: Well, that seems
3: Which,
2: likely.
3: By the way, we can relate sometimes that we don't want any part of you.
2: Me personally.
3: You know,
5: that
3: there are times where we're like, really? Jaylen Brown seems to be deep in the really portion of his relationship with the Celtics.
2: It's not going well.
3: Come on. Even though it's like, hey, you were offered for Giannis.
2: Yeah, like,
3: but now it seems like he's being offered for what are you interested in?
5: Yeah. You interested in Brandon Ingram? Because that sounds like something you might be interested
3: in. That's a conversation of where does LeBron go. We'll handle that later on.
5: I already told you, if he wants to be tough, he comes to the Clippers.
3: We've got a what's more likely. We've got Tom Pelissero. We've got Todd McShay. We've got my power rankings of the best sports tournaments in the world.
5: Oh.
3: And yes, like I said, England has had a history of stepping on their King George's. When it comes to the World Cup.
2: They're Big Ben's.
5: That is a real problem.
3: And the Democratic Republic of Congo has struck first. Where is this match being played? In Atlanta?
2: Atlanta, yeah.
3: Okay, but hey, comebacks can happen there, right? You can talk about that, Chris. You know what I'm saying?
2: Very true.
3: Comebacks happen.
2: Very true.
3: Comebacks happen. Maybe. Right now, the English are screaming for Jimmy G right now. Like Super Bowl 51.
2: Yeah.
3: All right.
5: Come on, bruv.
3: Ryan Fitzpatrick's going to join us. One of our delightful friends.
5: Yes, indeed.
3: We'll talk some ball with him and some golf. Next time I see him in person,
2: he'll
3: be at the American Century Championship.
2: We need you in a group together.
3: What do you mean?
2: You
3: I'd love to. Are you kidding me? I'd love to
2: That's
3: play
2: That's what
3: with
2: I mean. Yeah, yeah.
3: 100%. I don't know if he'd feel the same way after a few rounds. After a few holes, my God. All right, Ryan Fitzpatrick, of course, also of Prime Video Thursday Night Football, next on the Rich Eisen Show, here on the first day of July.
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11: 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In the round of 32 at the World Cup, England trailed most of the way to DR Congo and then pulled out a thrilling victory. Harry Kane scores twice in 11 minutes, the game winner in the 86th minute. The final score, England 2, DR Congo 1. England will play Mexico in the round of 16. Next game up today is Belgium versus Senegal, 4 p.m. Eastern in Seattle. The winner of that match will face the winner of our nightcap in the next round. That's the U.S. men's national team versus Bosnia and Herzegovina, 8 p.m. Eastern start in Santa Clara. Fourth all-time meeting between the two sides. The USA leads, 3 wins, no losses, and 1 draw. I'm Phil Constantino, Westwood One Sports.
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0: Ryan Fitzpatrick here on the Rich Eisen Show. Our radio audience has just returned Thursday Night Football on Prime Video. And, of course, Ryan Fitzpatrick is going to be in the field once again of the American Century Championship, airing on Peacock and NBC next week from July 10th through 12th. Galleries of over 70,000 expected. I did it last year for the first time in forever. And Ryan, how many years is it going to be now for you there?
1: I'm getting up there, like six or seven, maybe. Awesome. And for me, it's bring the family. My son now caddies for me. Yep. And it's the same group of guys. It's a lot of the same fans. And so there's also just such a brotherhood with everybody. Like, I can't wait. Me and you will be in Lake Tahoe in the cold water, maybe chicken fighting with our wives. But it's just, there's so many good things about this tournament and the people that are involved. American Century, Jonathan Thomas, NBC does a great job with it. And then just getting out there with the fans too is so much fun.
0: Yeah, Jonathan's the best, man. And he, you know, he puts on a hell of a party in the rest of American Century Championship, and a great tournament as well that I have no chance of winning whatsoever. I'm trying to just improve my standing last year of being DFL adjacent.
1: He texted me this morning, by the way, because he saw I was coming on to your your show, and he was telling me, do you know Rascal Flatts wrote a song, Tahoe Nights, for the
0: I heard it. He sent that one. I saw that one today as well. You know, it's like he turns Edgewood into Radiator Springs, man. It sounds like it's a total Rascal Flatts song. And Jay also, and the band Rascal Flatts, play on Thursday night for the karaoke. It's not a karaoke machine. They learn the music, or they know the song. Are you singing this year, or you tap out of that?
1: You know what? My brother, funny enough, sang last year with George Kittle because it was Creed, and it's always been my brother. He sings Creed without anybody asking. So I just remember it's been so cool, just the family type atmosphere. The Romano brothers, Ray Romano's sons, got up there and gave a hell of a performance. But, you know, they've been coming since they were little, and they've been Jets fans forever. So it's been cool to see them grow up and now be competing in these things, the karaoke stuff with their dad.
0: Yeah, I know. We talked about it with Ray on this show last month and how those kids stole my karaoke championship after I mic dropped on New York, New York. And Ray comes up. I'm like, Ray's like, how do I follow that? Then he brings his sons up, like, total ringers. It's not right. But anyway, I have a chance to rectify this coming up next.
1: It's tough, though, too. Like, Marcus Allen's got a beautiful voice. Obviously, Alfonso Ribeiro's got a beautiful voice. Yeah, it's tough.
0: It's a tough room. Before we cycle back to the American Century Championship right now, let's just, now that we're at the top of July here, if the Rams don't win it all, right? I mean, is that fair? You know how difficult it is, but is that fair? Because that's going to be the conversation going into the National Football League season if everybody remains healthy throughout training camp 100% on that first game for they and the 49ers in Australia. It's like, if they don't win it all, certainly if Aaron Donald even returns between now and then, Ryan, am I wrong?
1: I just think the NFL is awesome. It's so much different than the NBA and the super teams because it is so much about the team. Yeah, that's about the health, but it's about guys playing together, and it's about the schemes and the coaches. And so I think it's very hard to go, you know, to be the favorite in preseason and to take that all the way through the season. I mean, we still have to remember, I know they've made their improvements, but, you know, Seattle won the whole thing last year. So, yes, I think they should be the favorites. Does that mean they're going to win the whole thing? I think that's a very, very difficult thing to do because it isn't just five guys out there, you know, passing the ball around and shooting threes. And this is a whole team, special teams we saw last year was a downfall for them. So how do they improve their special teams? It's a team game, and it's a very tough thing to do, to go wire to wire.
0: Yeah. Okay. So you're not putting that Ziggy on them, huh? Is that basically?
1: I think part of it, too, is like, well, the health of Matthew Stafford, right? That was a big question mark going into last season. You never want to put that out into the ether, but, I mean, that's a huge deal. Can Matthew, now a year older, continue to play at the level that he's played? I think so, but can he stay healthy? I mean, that's going to be a big question mark, and their season is going to be riding on that. If he gets hurt, they obviously have no shot.
0: Okay, best team in the AFC, and I know I'm asking July 1. But, you know, everything's, you know, that hay is pretty much in the barn here.
1: I'm just so biased. I'm so biased with this question always. And I try to, you know, I played on a bunch of different AFC teams. And my answer is, you know, 4 years in a row now is the Buffalo Bills. And I'm really excited to see DJ Moore and what that means to this offense. It's funny, like watching him when he was in Chicago, the only things I heard about him, because watching him sometimes you weren't sure with his body language and his attitude sometimes, but from coaches and players, it was like, this dude is the hardest working guy. He never misses a practice. He's a great team guy. And so to now plug him into Buffalo, and you've already heard Josh Allen glowing about him. What is it going to look like with Joe Brady? You know, we knew what it was with McDermott for so long. They were so successful with him. Are they more of a loose team with a better vibe? Does that help them? You know, can we get the ball down the field a little bit more as an offense? But I just think with Josh Allen at quarterback, you have to go in as the favorite in the AFC if you're the Buffalo Bills.
0: Also, we have no idea what new home field advantage you're going to have, right? The new stadium is coming.
1: I know. You know what? We are Thursday night football opener.
0: Oh, that's right. Okay.
1: Is Detroit and Buffalo.
0: Look at you, man. You must be jacked. You must be
1: so jacked. I'm so jacked about this season. I bought season tickets, Rich. Why? I don't know, but I got them. Four PSLs. I got my tickets. Okay. I don't know if I'll ever be able to use them other than that Thursday game, but I'm sure there are some deserving Bills fans out there that I'll be able to give them to. Well, so
0: shirts off though, right? I mean, that's for sure. Correct.
1: You better believe.
0: I mean, for sure. But so the Bills, eh? I mean, what about if Mahomes is back and Mahomes is Mahomes?
1: To me, I'm looking at Mahomes. I kind of think that he's the favorite in my mind to win MVP this year because, you know, the injury and how much he's had to put into getting healthy this offseason, obviously the level that we've seen him play at. But the last few years, doubt's starting to creep in a little bit. People talking about him, maybe he's not the top quarterback anymore. Yes, he has the rings, but look at these guys who have maybe outplayed him the last few years. I think there's enough of a narrative there that's going to drive him even more. And I do think sometimes having to hit reset, the focus that he has put on rehabbing his body and getting ready, I see him as my favorite for MVP this season.
0: I mean, it's certainly, you know, comeback player of the year, but I understand, you know, when you're talking about MVP, that's an interesting, you know, call right there that's entirely possible.

0: and you're playing the results. You take also look at another former place of yours, as you and Witt, too. I mean, Cincinnati, you heard Burrow. I mean, did you hear what Burrow and how he sounds? And he's just like, you know, hey, he made reference to what he sounded like in LSU, a comment that he made at the Manning passing camp in year two at LSU, talking about the offense. And he's made reference to that most recently, saying he feels the same way about this year's offense, that they could go on tilt. Not like they're going to throw 60 touchdown passes, but what about the Bengals, man? Ryan?
1: Yeah, I think the biggest thing, obviously the health of Joe Burrow, but I think the biggest things with the Bengals that they did, yes, they acquired Dexter Lawrence, and the player that he is, unbelievable, but the belief, how that reverberates in a locker room, you know, for them now to say, wow, okay, we've made so many excuses about the organization and the owner and the coaches and not doing this and not doing that. Well, guess what? They went out and got potentially the best defensive tackle in all of football and said, okay, here you go. We believe in you guys. We want to make a run at this thing. Not to mention the guys that they paid the last few years. So Joe Burrow's health, obviously the number one thing there, but I'm a big believer in the Bengals this year.
0: Another Ryan Fitzpatrick here on the Rich Eisen Show. Another aspect of the season that does fascinate me is which quarterback is going to, in a new place, get the opportunity and potentially take advantage of it. Kyler Murray in Minnesota with J.J. McCarthy, that's something that it does appear to be a real deal quarterback competition coming up later this month in August. And then one in Atlanta involving a guy that you were around when he got drafted, in a very famous, you know, circumstance between you and Tua in Miami with Brian Flores at the time. What's your opinion of Tua's opportunity here based on knowing his growth from you being there from jump with him, Ryan?
1: I think the Atlanta situation is really interesting. The Tua situation is really interesting there because I do think, you know, let's just say Penix is healthy and they're battling it out. I do think that is an actual quarterback competition. So I'm excited to see Tua with those weapons we talk about with him, you know, the anticipation and the accuracy. Those are the things that he does best. And that's an offense with the weapons around him that he's going to be able to thrive in, if he does earn that job. I'm actually fascinated by the Kyler Murray thing because I, you know, living in Arizona, I saw it with the Cardinals and the frustration with the fans and just kind of stuck in neutral in Arizona. But I think sometimes getting to a new spot, I don't think that one's a quarterback competition. Kyler Murray should be the quarterback from day one there. But I think sometimes going to a new spot, which I did plenty, and having to then reestablish yourself, you don't have all those built up scars and memories in the locker room and with the team. He gets to reinvent who he is when he goes to Minnesota. And I think going in there, having to establish himself as a leader, which is something that he struggled towards the tail end of his career in Arizona to do. And just for everything to be fresh, for him to attack the playbook, for him to be able to go and take new coaching from a different coach in a different way. I'm really excited to see Kyler Murray in Minnesota. I do think it'll be a 1 year great experiment. It's going to work great and then potentially tails off after that, but I'm excited to see how it goes this season.
0: All right, I got
1: to
0: follow up on that. So 1 year, wouldn't you think, though, based on the fact that the 1 year for Sam Darnold and then he goes and wins a Super Bowl somewhere else would cause the Vikings, if your prophecy is correct, that Kyler thrives in Minnesota, for them to keep him and tell JJ, listen, we understand, but that's just the, you know, the NFL stands for not for long.
1: Right? I'm not saying that they won't keep him for more than a year. I think his best year with Minnesota will be his first year. And if they keep him after that, then it's going to trail off because some of the issues that came up in Arizona are going to be the same issues that are going to follow him. He's supremely talented. Everybody knows that. The first year in the offense, everything's going to be fresh and new and fun, and they're going to go out there and they're going to play really well. And then that next year, as things get stale, as you really have to focus and hone in on somebody's leadership skills and those things, I think that's when you'll see it trail off. But again, this year, I'm really looking forward to it. I think it's going to be a great show.
0: All right. I've got to follow up again. Well, is this a maturity issue that you're referring to? With

0: Because
1: I don't know that it's, I don't know that it's a maturity issue. I just think, you know, with Kyler, what are his strengths? Like all the things that you can measure. Those are the things that he's always been unbelievable at. I think it's just been some of the intangibles, is where he has struggled fitting into a locker room and those different things and being able to elevate a team to the next level. And so I just think year one, you're not going to have to, those things are going to take care of themselves. It's easy in year one because everything is new. As you go on in the same spot for multiple years, those become much more important. And so that's, I guess, what I'm saying as to why I think this year is going to be great, but it's going to be a one-year experiment that'll be great and tail off from there.
0: Ryan Fitzpatrick here on the Rich Eisen Show. All right, let's now cycle back to the American Century Championship before I let you go on with the rest of your day. Do you and Witt have a competition?
1: We do, but he has to give me points because he's a much better golfer than me.
0: Okay.
1: I'm assuming that's all he does every day in the off season is golf because my God, I've never seen a guy that's 6'7" and we can no longer say he's 300 pounds because he's like 270 now. He's too skinny. Yep. I've never seen a guy like that swing a club like he does. So he gives me, I think he gives me like 5 points a day basically. Mm-hmm. And then he still takes my money, but
0: okay.
1: Not this year, Whit. Not this year.
0: Okay. Well, I mean, I guess you're showing off your golf acumen a little bit here. It's called strokes, Ryan.
1: It's stable, so it's points, you know. Yeah. Rich, okay. Have you played in the American Century before? What they do, you know, if you get a double bogey, you can just pick the ball up.
0: Funny. Okay. Okay. Yes, I do remember. So you're taking points.
1: Yeah,
0: so
1: yeah.
0: It's not, points. You're not saying, all right, I shot an 80 today because you're picking up. I see. Okay. Yeah. My bad. See, now I'm showing off my, this is why I play enough, but not nearly enough. Okay. At all, dude. At all to the point where Performance Golf reached out to me. And if I'm not mistaken, they reached out to you.
1: Oh, you're doing it. Yeah.
0: I am.
1: Yeah.
0: Yeah. Are you with JT Thomas as well, or you have a different instructor?
1: No, Martin Chuck. Martin Chuck's been helping me out.
0: Yeah, because they reached out to me, Ryan, and they said to me, listen, your golf game is perfect for us because we can help. And I'm like, can you just leave out the because we can help part and just call my golf game perfect? Can we just, you know, because I've been waiting my entire life to hear that in reference to my golf game. And they said that, you know, they could find my root flaw and work on that. My response was, what if I have plural root flaws?
1: Yes.
0: What do we do there? But they, you know, JT's, he's a savant, man. He talked about my left shoulder needing pointed down on the ground. And that's the one thing I got in my head. What have they told you?
1: Mine was, you know, I was staying connected really with my arms. And it was so amazing that they could take a video, do their little analysis. And I would say in a matter of 10 swings, I felt so much better. Yeah. I think with me and you both, like, and most golfers were, you know, we're never going to be scratch players, but I like playing, but sometimes I'm standing over the ball just thinking, gosh, I hope I hit this thing because I feel so uncomfortable. And so for me, like what I figure that it did for me is now I have a thought, right? Okay. I don't have 9 thoughts.
0: Right.
1: I have one thought.
0: Right.
1: And that root flaw that I have is not staying connected and breaking my arms. And so they gave me one thing to think about. I think about that when I'm standing over the ball and voila, it fixes 10 different things that I do wrong. Yeah. And right now I'm hitting the ball way better than I've ever hit it, especially going into this tournament. So I'm like very excited about it and very thankful for Performance Golf.
0: Well, me too. You know, unfortunately though, I hope I didn't now have Witt say fewer points are going in your direction. I hope this doesn't wind up with less candy for you.
1: No, I just judge it based on how tan he is. When we show up, he's going to be so tan. Yeah. I'm like, okay, Witt. Like, so you've been playing four or five rounds a week. Yeah. I gotcha.
2: So last year, Witt was T41 with 12 points.
0: Okay.
2: Ryan, you were T51 at -1 point.
0: All right.
2: And Rich, I won't say what you were.
0: That's fine. Go ahead, Chris. It is what it is.
2: You were T88 with -60 points.
0: Yeah. It just the double bogey train just kills you.
2: Yeah.
1: It's hard to get off that train too. But now that you have your root flaw figured out.
0: Again, it's the left shoulder. If I get the left shoulder pointed down, but then I've got to turn from the upper back, not the hips. You know what I mean? Like that's. but that's an age thing, maybe. I don't know. But you're right. Like they, you know, I'm going to work with him on Thursday next week, and then get out there and hopefully not be DFL adjacent. I'm nervous.
1: The whole chipping and putting thing. You know, I still need some work at that. Okay. You know, we've worked it a little bit and talked about it, but I certainly do have my root flaw figured out, and that's going to help me quite a bit.
0: So your son is your caddy again?
1: Yeah, he's really, you know, the big thing going into this as a caddy is the chafing. You know, he's really got that figured out after a couple of years of what to do and what not to do. So, he got some great advice on, you know, what he should be doing when he's out there caddying.
0: All right. Well, I don't know. Is there a course for that in Harvard?
1: There is not, but I will tell you, we just did a warm-up member guest, and he didn't wear a shirt under his caddy bib. Nope. He ended up taping his nipples like Andy Bernard. It worked out pretty great. So.
0: This is what this tournament is all about. It is fun. It is great. I can't wait to see you and like to hang out, Ryan. I do look forward to it.
1: Sounds good, man.
0: I'll see you soon.
1: Thank you, Rich.
0: That's Fitzmagic himself right there, Ryan Fitzpatrick. Again, the American Century Championship on Peacock and NBC, July 10th and 12th. Now you have to tune in and think about what's going on underneath that caddy bib for his son.
2: That's funny.
0: Here's my issue. Again, they told me about my root flaw.
2: Yeah.
0: But now I'm like wondering about the other things that if I just need to focus on the one thing and hope the rest hits. Uh-huh. You know, but
2: golf is a lot like you're 40, Rich. You got to practice and train.
0: No, that I understand. I just don't do that. And
2: yeah, that's okay.
0: You know, I just don't.
2: That's right.
0: Do that.
2: You got the root flaw down. Focus on that.
0: Yeah.
2: One thing at a time.
0: We'll see. Again, I do hope, though, performance golf is not the latest entity or human being that I patently let down.
2: Like Michael Johnson and Brandon Marshall and
0: Otto Bolden.
2: Deion Sanders.
0: Whoever's trained me for the 40 is left 100% cursing about my root flaws.
2: Your family.
0: 844-204-RICH. Stop.
2: Oh, sorry.
0: I get the point now.
2: Got it.
0: My family. Wow.
3: Family.
0: Okay. 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Everybody. Man, England, it might. They should be up 5-1, but
2: Cobras.
0: They're down 1-0.
2: Oh, man.
0: That's the way it usually goes in the World Cup.
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7: Westwood One Sports presents this special tennis update. Coco Gauff happy to move it on to the third round at Wimbledon today against the Argentinian Solana Sierra. Coco, 2 points from defeat. Sierra was serving for the match in the third set. That went to a tiebreaker, and again, Sierra had the lead, but Coco came back and won the tiebreaker 10-7. Arena Sabalenka is the top seed. She took out the American McCartney Kessler 6-1-7-6. That tiebreaker, Sabalenka won 11-9. As for the men's top seed, Jannik Sinner with a more routine victory against Nuno Borges, straight sets. It was the second round at the French Open when Sinner was one game from victory and then got sick and lost. And in the first round at Wimbledon, he trailed 2-1, was playing with a bloody foot, pulled out the victory. Novak Djokovic is the 7-time Wimbledon champion. He's playing now. He won the first set with Stefanos Tsitsipas. With this tennis update, John Stashower, Westwood One Sports.
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0: 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I'm trying to keep an eye on all the sports that are going on right now.
1: So much
0: did Coco Gauff survive, or did she get bounced in a third set
1: tiebreak
0: that she was involved in Wimbledon? Did she move on?
1: Survives.
0: Okay.
1: One in the tiebreak, 7-6.
0: Meanwhile, you're wondering how many people are able to keep their composure at center court right now for Wimbledon watching that while England is still losing to the Democratic Republic of Congo 1-0. And Harry Kane just got taken down in the box by the Congo goalie after he touched a ball to get past the goalie, and the goalie took him flat out out. My poker buddies who are keeping an eye on this one are texting each other saying, because obviously I'm not watching the broadcast while interviewing Ryan Fitzpatrick, the in-studio ref that they have, the Pereira, if you will, of this, said that was a foul. Ooh. That was a penalty. Should have been a penalty kick, but the VAR said no.
1: VAR said no. Also, didn't know Jim Craig came out of retirement to play keeper for the DR Congo. He is stopping everything.
0: Yeah, I know.
1: It should be like 3-4-1 by now.
0: But this is the slow-motion car crash that happens for England in the World Cup. So I'm sure there are some many jangled nerves right now going on over there while this happens in Atlanta.
1: This feels destined for PKs.
0: Well, and you know, that doesn't go very well for England usually either.
1: Yeah.
0: So keeping an eye on all of that for you.
2: Isn't this great, man? I love soccer!
0: Now, I've said this before.
3: Don't trade.
0: And this will never happen.
3: Don't trade.
0: This will never happen, but I've said this before and I'll say it again. If I ever won the Masters, I would wear the jacket everywhere.
3: Bingo, I know.
0: Okay, I would not keep it in the closet.
3: No.
0: I would go shopping with it. I would go to the movies.
3: Sleep in it.
0: I would sleep in it.
3: At least the night.
0: I'd wear it on this show. I'd wear it everywhere.
4: Get some matching green pants.
0: And Rory McIlroy finally has one, and now two. I don't know which one it is. Or does he get the same one?
1: He gets the same one, but you get it for a year, so this has got to be the latest one.
0: Okay. He's wearing it to Wimbledon.
1: Yeah,
0: which is where one wears it.
1: Flex.
0: I mean, what's up?
1: Flex everybody on him, Rory.
0: Hey, listen, everybody. That goes to Wimbledon and dresses to the nines because that's what you do when you go to Wimbledon. And that's, you know, hey, everybody, hey, even royal box people who are royalty, you don't have one of these. I do. That's the way you go to Wimbledon. Rory McIlroy, I salute you, sir. How cool is that?
3: That's pretty dope.
0: You're walking around and you're like, I know what I'm wearing. Now, normally, you know, again, I imagine Beckham is probably biting his nails down to the cuticles in Atlanta right now. Normally, though, he's sitting there in center court, you know, the best dressed guy there. Even if Brady shows up, even if anybody else shows up, he's the best dressed guy there. And if he was there, not today. Because he doesn't have one of those. Mm-mm. He doesn't have one of those, man.
1: And he matched the tie with it. Tremendous.
0: He had to have been planning this paper like the Lufthansa heist forever. Forever. Awesome. Ah, that's the way you live the dream. He's got the glasses. He's got the whole thing going on. Is that khakis? Doesn't matter. Who the hell cares?
3: Who cares? Definitely khakis.
0: My God.
4: Green khakis, gold khakis.
0: Who gives a...
3: Hey, fella.
0: Ladies,
1: way to redeem yourself for the
0: jacket, gold khakis.
1: Logo. Yeah.
3: Red to redeem yourself.
0: All right. That's my take. There's no other take to have.
1: Man, that's a great take.
0: What a flex.
1: That's it.
0: What an absolute flex.
1: Yeah.
0: Like, honestly, if I ever won the Emmy, I'd wear it around my neck like it was Flavor Flav.
3: Yeah, boy.
0: You know what I mean?
3: Well, that's like a Hall of Fame gold
0: take
3: jacket.
0: Take it everywhere.
3: That's like a gold jacket for the Hall of Fame. For the profile. I'd wear that.
0: Everywhere, right?
3: Everywhere.
0: Yeah.
3: You
0: no, Kurt keeps it in like a closet. I'd wear it walking around town.
3: Yeah, I saw TJ and Ralph's. He was wearing his gold jacket.
1: Like, yeah.
3: Yeah, absolutely.
1: Absolutely.
0: Oh, man. Fun stuff. Hour number two's got full of that sort of stuff. And Todd McShay right here on this busy July Monday or Tuesday.
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21: 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Coming up, the Ringer NFL draft analyst Todd McShay. NFL Network insider Tom Pelissero. And now, it's Rich Eisen.
0: Hour number two, the Rich Eisen Show is on the air. World Cup action tonight for the U.S. men's national team, the only team in the knockout round to take on two countries, Bosnia and Herzegovina.
3: It's almost not fair.
0: Oh, wait a minute. just one team. Yeah. That's tonight, though.
1: Yo, can't wait.
0: Right now, England is down 1-0 to the Democratic Republic of Congo. People across the pond are freaking out. We're going to keep an eye on that over the rest of this hour. 844-204-RICH, number to dial on the program. We first reached out to our next guest a couple weeks ago when it looked like there was potentially going to be a supplemental draft for Brendan Sorsby. That's not going to happen. So Todd McShay of The Ringer joining us now to talk about the most pissed off he ever made Mel Kiper Jr. How are you, Todd?
24: Todd, what's up, man?
25: We got nothing else to talk about now, huh?
0: Oh, that's something to talk about. I would.
25: I pissed him off a lot, man.
0: I bet.
25: A
0: listen, those draft sets, too, people have opinions, and I was on the wrong side. I was on a business end of a lot with Mayock back in the day, too. You know, I mean,
25: Clawson, either Clawson or Brady Quinn, one of the Notre Dame quarterbacks, is when I pissed him off so much. I wasn't even on the set. I was a pup. I was left back in Bristol. They were live from Radio City Music Hall, and it was like 10 minutes before the draft started, and I started chiding him. It was Clawson, Jimmy Clawson, and we got in this heated debate about how I didn't think he was going to be a good starting quarterback in the league, and I got him so mad he's screaming on the set, as he should be, like preparing and like in a good comfortable place.
0: Yes.
25: He's screaming on the set back at me in Bristol about, I'll retire. I'll walk away from all of this if Clawson doesn't go on to be a great starting quarterback in the league. It was either Clawson or Quinn. I'm sure there are clips out there. And he basically threatened to retire if it didn't happen. And I still every once in a while see someone say, like, you know, why haven't you retired yet? Because it didn't work out that way. But so mad, and it was early on, so I didn't. Our relationship wasn't then what it is now and what it developed into, where I was worried that like executives were going to be like, I don't know that this is going to work anymore. You know?
0: Well, it might have been Quinn for sure, because I remember Brady Quinn sat in the green room for a long time. And there would be maybe enough time to talk about all of that stuff and let it marinate. And I'll never forget that moment, because it was the first draft of Roger Goodell's commissionership. and we're waiting for Brady Quinn to get drafted and showing him waiting as well. And then all of a sudden, he's gone. He's still not picked, but we don't see him anymore. And I got in the ear of our producer on NFL Network saying, where's Brady Quinn? And they get back in my ear and say, Roger Goodell got so sick and tired of watching this kid stew.
3: Yeah.
0: He said, I'm removing you from the green room and I'm putting you in my green room where there are no cameras until you get drafted. And
3: you know, I never knew where he went.
0: He went there because Roger Goodell was
3: interesting.
0: Like, and then the next year, every broadcast was no longer technically allowed. I mean, I guess the way to put it, to show kids stewing in a green room. Like Goodell was like, that's not what the draft's about. You know, if these kids aren't going to get drafted, we don't need to show them losing their minds over and over and over again. And that's what
3: it's one of those things where no one involved wants to see it for the young man. I mean, to be invited there, whether they're a mid to late first round pick or an early second round pick, they're obviously a special talent, right? And so no one wants it, but yet it's such compelling television that you can't help, you know, it's the car wreck. No one wants to get to see someone injured, but like there's a reason why there's, you know, rubbernecking and the pilot, you know, all the backups in traffic, because people just are curious and they want to take a peek. And so it's what happens, and it's tough to watch, but it's provided, unfortunately, some of the most memorable moments. You know, Aaron Rodgers was another one where you just Will Levis and the girlfriend at the time. I mean, there's been a lot of them where it's just it's hard to ignore how compelling it is.
0: Right, and it's not like we never show anybody waiting to be drafted. It's just like don't make a big deal of it. And I do remember the Willis McGahee draft choice where Drew Rosenhaus used the constant showing of him to his benefit. Constantly putting the phone to his ear, Drew Rosenhaus, to make it look like I'm getting calls.
3: There's a lot of interest.
0: You know what I mean? Like they were using that. I'll never forget that. And now, what we've definitely been banned from doing is showing a kid on a phone because that tips the pick. You know what I mean? Right. Like this kid's about to get drafted if he's on the phone. You know, I mean, but the draft is an amazing thing, man. It's amazing. And I know you do it now with the Ringer and it's just expanded. And so I guess one way to go with you is let's talk Sorsby a little bit here. If there had been a supplemental draft on this kid, where do you think, what would he have been worth in your estimation for someone to do? Let's remove the whole off the field stuff from the equation and talk about his talent, Todd.
3: Well, what's fascinating about this, Rich, is he's a young man, not dissimilar from a lot of other quarterbacks, that you recognize the talent. Like I recognize the talent as many people did. And we did a show on Fernando Mendoza last year. And I was like, you know, he's a day two. Like I had an early second round grade. But I was like, if he excels in this new system with Cignetti, with Mike Shanahan, the offensive coordinator, he's absolutely a first round. Like the trajectory is round one, but he's not there yet. Right. Sorsby is very much like in that class. Like I don't look at him ready right now to step in the league and be able to handle all that comes with the quarterback position had he been drafted in the supplemental draft and let's say didn't have a suspension and the league just said, hey, well, you know, that was an issue in college. He was a young man. Welcome with open arms, supplemental draft, and do with him as you please, whichever team winds up taking him. So there's no question, 6'3", 235 pounds, live arm, can make just drives the ball, does it with arm angle changes, with off platform throws. There's some Mahomes in his game, like the creativity, the ability to make throws where you just like, whoa, you got to rewind it back three or four times. But like Mahomes and even greater than Mahomes coming out of Texas Tech, there's a lot of, you know, mechanical flaws, not quite seeing the game yet, forcing the issue. But Sorsby also has this running ability where, you know, talking to a former NFL and head coach, he was asking me about him. Then he popped on some tape. He's like, I'd love to coach him, man. The ability to run,
25: not just he's got a little elusiveness, but it's more he's got this acceleration to his game and then the power at the end of runs. So there's like a little bit of like a Josh Allen or a Tim Tebow in college type element. So there are so many intriguing traits with Sorsby. And then all of this information about the gambling comes out. And now when I'm talking to people in the league and just from 26 years of doing this, the very first question you ask yourself, because as a, you want to know football wise, do I trust him at the quarterback position? If I'm going to use a first, second round draft pick on him, do I trust his decision making? But then you start to ask, do I trust him? You know? And so there were varying opinions when I, after I got done with my tape and I'm staring at a first round talent who's not playing the position at a quote unquote first round level yet. Now I want to talk to people in the league and all the responses are, don't know if anyone's going to do it in round one. Don't see him getting to quote unquote day three. He's going to be a day two pick. And most people I talked to, whether it's text or over the phone, were if they had to guess, it would have been second round, right? And we got a lot of teams that were potentially interested from the obvious with like the Jets and three picks, the Browns with two picks in the first round. But even beyond like Pittsburgh, perfect opportunity to bring him in, right? As a second round pick, if they could have got him there and develop him 1 year with Aaron Rodgers there. There were other teams. Arizona is another name that I heard. Even Minnesota, I heard Detroit could have had some interest. So there were a bunch of teams and it got so interesting because it kind of became like an assumptive close. Of, yeah, they're going to have a supplemental draft and he'll be selected.
0: Right.
25: To the point where they scheduled a pro day workout for July 10th. And there was talks about this 1 week window where he could do, visits to teams and teams could, you know, get in the private jet, fly their group down and go work them out. So even though it all happened in a very fast clip after the scare of where there's a lawsuit from the Big 12 and then this deciding, all right, we're not going to try to fight that law firm and the Big 12 behind it. There was in a 72-hour period, we're already scheduling pro days and trying to figure out the week window where we can go visit with him or bring him into our facility. So I've never kind of witnessed it. You got to remember the last time we had a player drafted in the supplemental was 2019, Jalen Thompson, the defensive back. So this has not been something that's been prevalent in the NFL recently because of the NIL and transfer portal. There's other options for college players who are stuck in a bind. So I think everyone in the league was expecting it to be a day two pick. I had a fringe first round grade. And now it's, I mean, we can get into it. Now it's about accountability, right? I mean, you're a father. I'm a father. And it just goes down to core principles of A, let's continue to get help to make sure that this addiction and this problem is something that is, you're never going to, if it truly is an addiction, it feels like it is. It's never just going to be wiped away, but get to a place mentally and emotionally and all the other ways that you need to be where you're handling that. Secondly, I've got to see a young man that takes accountability and a young man. It takes ownership. I talk to my kids about ownership all the time. And if you read, you don't even have to read between the lines. The league didn't feel like there was accountability, ownership, admittance, feeling bad about what he did, accepting responsibility, all those things, like core traits, right? And I think that's part of the reason why they weren't willing to just give him an easy out. And so he's got now, what, six to eight months to prepare. I've talked to Drew Fabianich from the Senior Bowl. They've already given him an invitation and the indication I got was that it's basically accepted. So now you circle that in the calendar in late January and say, you've got all these months to get right. When you're willing to speak publicly, make sure it's your voice and it's your voice with contrition and an understanding of what you did and show that you're at the big boy table now. There's a lot of, you know, the big boys are sitting there. They're expecting to see you own all of this. And I think by coming out this week and saying we're not going to file a suit against the NFL and go up against big tobacco, big pharma, like it just would have been the worst plan of attack of all time. Own it, take it, take responsibility for it, and now set your mind towards that Senior Bowl and being ready for that.
0: Bravo, sir. I mean, there's just no other way to put it. You know, the NFL isn't there as a safety valve, you know what I mean, for somebody that feels that might have an incomplete mark on something that the league is 100% staring at the ceiling, worrying about that they are missing a gambling scandal, right? Like that ain't it. Certainly when he's represented by somebody who, to be honest with you, I haven't spoken to anyone in the league about this, but just knowing everything for the last 23 years, if you remember the collective bargaining agreement, everyone's like, we got to get the lawyers out of the room. That's when Bob Kraft and Jeff Saturday got together and started, you know, the ball rolling. The lawyer that they wanted out of the room from the Players Association was Jeff Kessler, the guy that's been involved in all of this. So, yeah. And would you ever, you know, hire anybody that's trying to sue their way into your business? You know what I mean? Like it just seemed like this was a smart settlement for everybody. And you're right. Like if he's still working on himself and his statement said that, great. You got 6 months to do it, and now you got the Senior Bowl already in your back pocket. Let's roll. I'm with you on all of that. You know, before I let you go here, Todd, now that we're here, right? We're a couple weeks away from like media days of SEC, Big Ten, and all that sort of stuff. Who do you think's got the chance to move up? Right, like who do you think's got the chance? Yeah, exactly. Who do you think class? What do you think? Todd.
25: We're three parts in. We're doing this series on our show.
0: You just came from the passing camp, right? Just came from the Manning passing.
25: I came from the Manning passing academy, it's just a treat being there. It's like Field of Dreams, right? They've got this Friday night thing where everyone from the town and all the parents of the campers come in on one side of the stands, the other side of the stands, 1400 campers, like late middle school, high school kids learning from, you know, all these talent, like from Arch and CJ Carr and Julian Sain and Trinidad Chambliss. And then at night, the quarterbacks who are pro prospects and some of the most of the best quarterbacks in college football are out doing quarterback drills with Eli and Peyton one night. The next night they're doing, they call it Friday Night Lights, where it's like this air it out drills and then throwing, you know, like the skills drill, throwing the golf carts racing across, all this fun stuff, right? And it feels like this last form of pure football out there, right? So that's always fun to watch. And it's good to watch these young men in their own environment, coaching, giving back to the community a little bit, but also interacting and then talking to a bunch of other people who are in and around the game and getting their opinions and just kind of sharing that way. But we're three parts into this series we're doing because this quarterback class is so unique. Mm-hmm. I mean, we talk about 2024, you talk about 1983 and some years in between. It's got a chance to be the best or one of the best quarterback classes of all time. So we're doing it two quarterbacks at a time. We've done Arch. Dante Moore was the first one. The second one was Sorsby versus Lenora Sellers, the South Carolina quarterback, both very dual threat, mobile, raw, but unbelievably talented quarterbacks. And today we just wrapped up CJ Carr from Notre Dame, who was like, he was the headliner for me, at least at the Manning Passing Academy, and Julian Sain. So two blue blood quarterbacks, stars, faces of college football next year. Here's where I am on it. You ready?
0: Yep, please.
25: And kind of surprised. I thought it was going to be Arch Dante neck and neck for number one based off. This is purely off of the tape and where they are now and recognizing that Arch is supremely gifted and has a chance to continue to develop and could very easily be the first overall pick in the 2027 class, but also could go back to school in 2027 and be in the 2028 class. Dante's the highest graded of the six we've done so far. Just the best pure passer. NFL ready and should only rinse, refine, repeat this year. After that, Lenora Sellers, and that's a name that I want to get out there. South Carolina quarterback is so gifted and can still develop as a passer. Didn't have the supporting cast that Arch had at Texas or Julian had at Ohio State or any of these other guys last year. They brought in Kendall Briles, the new offensive coordinator. Hopefully he takes the next step this year. I think he could legitimately push to be the number one overall quarterback, but right now we've got him at number two. CJ Carr is underrated as well. This is a guy that, you know, his grandfather is Lloyd Carr, mm-hmm. been around ball his whole life. You can see it in just the way he processes. And I think he's going to take another step. You lose two first round running backs. Now the onus is on him. Arch, interestingly enough, at number four, very similar grade to Carr just above him. But I think we know where he can improve as a passer. We also know how 6'3", 230, such a gifted runner. I think it's almost underrated how, like, when I watched his tape and just went back, like, the acceleration and the speed when something's not there, he's different in that regard. And then I had we've got Julian Sayin at number five and Sorsby at number six, but these are all guys who legitimately, could potentially be a first round draft picks. They all have the ability to be. And we haven't even gotten to Sam Levitt, who's transferring from Arizona State to Lane Kiffin at LSU. We haven't gotten to John Mateer from Oklahoma. We haven't gotten to Darian Mensah, who could be the next Miami quarterback that takes that big step. Not dissimilar from Cam Ward. He's such a good passer coming out of Duke. And Nico Iamaliava at UCLA, unbelievable talent. Jaden Maiava from USC, I think we're going to see even more strides from him, and he played really well last year. So this group is so unique in the top-tier talent, but also the depth. This is going to be the most – I mean, Rich, you got to be fired up. Yeah. It's what? It's just July.
0: It's July 1.
25: I'm ready. Like, this class is going to be different.
0: Me too, bud. Me too, pal. Before I let you go, one thing for me. If this Manning Passing Academy is anything like, say, the Combine, then there's a lot of chatter, you know, away from others, just chit-chats. You hearing anything about my guy at Michigan, Underwood? Anything about him? Todd?
25: He wasn't there.
0: I know that. But you know, obviously he's a topic of conversation, I'd imagine, at some point.
25: He's such a gifted athlete. I'll be honest with you.
0: If no one was talking about him, that's fine. I was just taking a shot.
25: The similar talk with him with like Malik Washington, really talented freshman last year at Maryland.
0: Right.
25: Just watching him throw the ball, it's different. Watching him just walk out of the tunnel, if you will. It's 6'3 and change, 235 pounds. There are some really raw young quarterbacks. The Mississippi State guy, there's some guys like that, and he's in the same breath. When people were talking about them, Underwood would come up. We got to see kind of that next step.
0: Yep.
25: I want to see in a new system maturity, drilling at home. This offseason is critical for him because where he was as a passer last year does not cut it. And I give a lot of grace to first year freshmen, his circumstances, that program, all the things. But there's got to be a lot of maturity in his game, let's just say, from year one to year two in order for him to become anywhere close to what the expectation was coming out. And so it's on everyone in that program to help channel all of that.
0: Right.
25: But it was frustrating at times. Like Marcel Reed was frustrating at times, but I watched Marcel Reed from Texas A&M after watching his tape and seeing a lot of the same missed throws and missed opportunities. And I saw him at the Manning Passing Academy and I'm like, oh, this young man has been grinding. Like thicker, looks the part. Ball's coming out quicker, more accuracy. So I'm hoping to see that from Underwood this fall because it's amazing what one off season of kind of, you know, reset, refine, and go repeat can do for a quarterback. When you got to remember, we're talking 18 to 19 years old.
0: Yeah.
25: So there's a lot of hope, but also a lot of work that has to be done.
0: Yeah, and a lot of wondering if he had the proper coaching last year. And we'll see what happens now.
25: No question.
0: And CJ's brother, Tommy, is on the depth chart there. So we'll see if there's any there on that front. Todd, I appreciate the time. Look for more of my calls and everything else.
25: You got it, my man.
0: And
25: always good to catch up.
0: Everybody,
25: happy fourth, man.
0: Right back at you.
2: Right back at you, Todd.
0: Nicely done, Todd.
25: Yeah, hey, I didn't say hi to the boys first. How we doing, fellas?
2: Todd, we're doing great, man. Great to see you, dude.
25: Yeah.
3: What's up, Todd?
25: Great to see you.
4: What up, Todd?
3: Todd, I might as well start a tradition with you too, like with Thoreau.
2: Yes.
3: You say hi to us, then I record it. And then we send it to you, and
2: yes.
3: You post it, and then the boys say hi. Then Rich gets mad.
0: Don't feel compelled. If this goes on any longer, I'm going to be like Mel Kiper Jr. over Jimmy Clausen. All right?
25: Let this man
0: go on with his day. Have a great fourth, Todd. We'll chat soon. Everybody check out
25: appreciate
0: the next show, certainly, as he's going down. That was what a breakdown of the kids that are going to be playing college football and his opinion of – of arch there.
3: Arch at fourth. I don't like that.
0: The visions of your yacht based on the trading cards you have him fading like a Back to the Future Polaroid.
3: Oh, no. I'm on a canoe now. At this point, I'm not a yacht. I'm on a canoe.
0: Like fading, you want to
3: kayak? That's
1: oh no.
0: Yeah,
3: and you want to. And I can't swim.
0: You want to find Biff, punch him out, and get that yacht back, man. All right, let's take a break here on the Rich Eisen Show. 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And may I just say this, the doors, they're just as strong as the one that's in the Congo goalie right now.
1: Seriously, man.
0: He is shutting it.
1: Everything.
0: Yep. The Congo goalie's got his hands firmly on this door and shutting it on England right now. But we'll talk about that when we come back on the Rich Eisen Show. And also a What's More Likely Wednesday edition. 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
4: Westwood One Sports presents this World Soccer Update. I'm Phil Constantino. The U.S. men's national team returns to action tonight in the round of 32 at the World Cup versus Bosnia and Herzegovina. In the knockout round, manager Mauricio Pochettino knows the mindset has to change.
5: Because we don't have another opportunity if we fail. And knowing that that game is the final of the World Cup. And if we were capable to go through, the next one is going to be another final of the World Cup. That I seen is our mindset and our mentality.
4: The Americans have only won one knockout round game in their World Cup history, 2002 round of 16 versus Mexico. Kickoff tonight at 8 p.m. Eastern. Other games today in the round of 32, a final earlier, England beats DR Congo 2-1. Harry Kane leads the way with a brace. Starting now in Seattle, Belgium versus Senegal. Phil Constantino, Westwood One Sports.
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14: Fly ball left field. Got the warning track. He looks up and it is a grand slam for Manny Machado.
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0: here on the Rich Eisen Show. We just showed Craig Kilborn's first appearance on this show of many back in 2019, 7 years ago. After his latest, he stayed after class back in May. And we finished up season one of This Was Sports Center, which drops on Friday. Mike Hoskins sent me the rough cut, if you will, and it's in my inbox. I will watch it.
1: Yes, sir.
0: Perhaps before the soccer match, because I don't know.
1: Countdown. You got
0: yeah, I know. I don't know if I have not hours. Mentioned to you. You know what I'm doing after today's show?
1: I don't know.
0: You know the
1: working on your short game?
0: It's a show called The Puzzle Room on Netflix.
1: Nice.
0: With David Kwong. And you and a partner solve puzzles, you know, live, like, and or on taping or whatever. And do you know who I'm doing it with?
2: Give us a hint.
3: Male or female?
0: Female.
1: Susie.
0: That's correct. It's going to be off the rails.
3: Yeah. I thought that was almost too obvious of an answer.
1: That's what I was thinking. So that's why I wasn't going to say it.
0: I know, it's too obvious,
1: yeah.
0: Right? Yes, Susie and I are... are doing the puzzle room.
1: Good okay. luck.
0: Now we're constantly very competitive when it comes to Wordle every day.
1: Sure,
0: like we'll solve it and then send it to the other people.
1: Oh,
0: send it to the other people. To Sue's or Taylor's doing it. Our kids are doing it. I can hear her cursing when I do better than her. But now we're one team.
4: And Rich Eisen. Oh, that's Susie Eisen.
0: That's right.
1: United Front.
0: That's correct. So. I should make up a t-shirt and put on richeisenshop.com. I survived the puzzle room.
2: With my wife.
0: I don't know when that airs. I'll let you know when that airs because it's going to be,
1: let's see.
0: It'll be something.
1: What's today's Wordle?
0: It'll be so. Don't right. do that. Manny in El Paso.
1: Manny.
0: What's up, Manny? How are you, sir? Line two, Jay. Line two. What's up, Manny?
5: Buenos dias, amigos. Vamos, Mexico. But today it's about the USA, baby. Mr. Eisen, the World Cup has been crazy, and you're right. These Europeans are peeing in their pants right now.
0: I mean, well, France isn't, and we'll see if Spain moves on when it has a chance. Norway didn't, that's for sure. I think there's
1: they didn't play their starter.
0: There's the going in the pants when you see Erling Haaland coming your way. That's for sure. He's right there for the golden boot.
5: I'm gonna pull an O'Shea Jackson here. I got to speak with my diaphragm now.
0: Oh, okay.
5: Okay. I've been a Lakers fan since the original Showtime.
0: Okay.
5: I've never been the biggest LeBron fan, but I swallowed my pride when he became a Laker. Mm-hmm. If LeBron wants to take his ball and leave, good riddance. Yes, I know he's 41. He's playing out of his mind, but he's taking the easy way out. Hey, I'm 47. I go to work. I make the young guys look silly, too. If he does go home, I hope it's Miami. That way he can hit the retirement home, too. I mean, wouldn't it be a big FU if Jaylen Brown became a Laker? But what really boils my potatoes is that he broke the hashtag. He turned to one Michael Del Tufo and just switched his hat.
0: Oh.
5: Speaking of Mr. Del Tufo, I'm trying to see if he can get Rich Eisen Consulting to a World Cup game. He is a mixed master of sound for Fox, but can't get his friends in. Andrew Siciliano even spoke proper English when he said, "¿Dónde están los boletos?" To the point, he's also the swag king, but hasn't gotten anyone any World Cup merch.
0: Mm-hmm.
5: By the way, TJ, did you get a ticket snub by Ashton? I saw him there today, but did you get a phone call, a text message, anything? Yeah, I got
0: great,
5: a
0: great point. Yeah, he's going to the World Cup matches in
1: point,
0: at Manny. Los Angeles Stadium, but I don't
1: great
0: see.
1: Great point.
3: I mean, we don't go everywhere together.
0: Okay, okay, just right. Thank you for the call, Manny. El Paso.
5: Have a good one, guys. Love you guys. Bye-bye.
0: There it goes. Before we do what's more likely, Congo doesn't score again, and it's enough, or they don't score again and this thing moves on to extra time.
1: I got to think England score. I think we're going extras and then PKs. They are just knocking. They're not even knocking. It's like Hodor at this point.
0: It's right. It's crazy. There's about 16-17 minutes and then who knows how much extra time coming. We're after the second hydration break, or that's coming up. That's the we're after the second hydration break. We're post second hydration break.
1: Yeah, there's

0: Only 18 minutes and extra. Yeah, we're getting down to it.
1: Yeah. Oh, my gosh.
0: Oh, man.
1: All right. Do we want to do what's more likely here or after the break? Let's do it after the break.
0: Let's do that, and
1: we'll explore the studio space a little bit here. Let's do that. Meanwhile, I just want to, take some time here to help people affected by the Venezuela earthquakes. Your donation through redcross.org/ESPN enables the Red Cross to prepare for, respond to, and help people recover from this disaster. Again, redcross.org/ESPN, please, to donate there. 844-204-RICH, number to dial on the program. We come back, what's more likely, on a Wednesday here on the Rich Eisen Show. 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
3: 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Hasn't lost in the second round of a Grand Slam in 9 years, and it hasn't happened at Wimbledon in 18 years. Djokovic is about to win. He's up 2 sets and 5-2 in the third. Straight sets today for the top seed, Jannik Sinner. The third seed, Felix Auger-Aliassime. A 4-set win for Daniil Medvedev and for Flavio Cobolli. That's the Italian who just made it to the French Open final. That was a first-round match. Upset of the day, Mira Andreeva, the 19-year-old Russian who just won the French Open. She was beaten by Barbora Krejcikova in 3 sets. Andreeva was seeded fifth. In a near upset, Coco Gauff survived. She won a 3rd-set tiebreaker. John Stanshower, Westwood One Sports.
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0: everybody back here on the program for our radio audience. You know, ladies and gentlemen, Harry Kane just popped one of
1: Harry Kane
0: during our commercial break. It's 1-1. The sigh of relief from across the pond as we're now in, what, the 78th minute of this contest right now?
1: Yes, sir.
0: And it's going to be a tight one.
1: Yep.
0: It's going to be a tight one. 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Oh, boy. England and Congo, everybody.
1: Love it.
0: Getting tighter. It's tight, tight, tight. All right. In the meantime, though, let's do What's More Likely here on a Wednesday presented by Pella Windows and Doors.
2: What?
3: What's more likely?
2: Never say never, but never.
0: All right, Christopher, what do we have over
1: there? Hey, guys.
0: There?
1: Happy Wednesday.
0: Same to you. I'm out of office tomorrow. Seth Rollins sits in.
1: Oh, fantastic.
0: This year. And then Friday, We're just off for the 4th.
1: Yeah.
0: So we're going to do What's More Likely, presented by Pella Windows and Doors right here, right now. What do you have over there?
1: Yeah, guys, massive, huge, enormous U.S. men's national team game this evening, 8 o'clock Eastern. So is it more likely that the men go on a run and make the semifinals, or we get one more huge NFL trade before week one?
0: Oh, I'll go huge NFL trade before week one. As much as I'd like to see the U.S. men's national team make it to the semifinals, that would mean 3 knockout stage wins for a side that's only gotten one in a single World Cup.
1: Possibly beating Spain in the quarters.
0: Yeah, I mean,
1: you never know.
0: It's a tall order, to say the least. And a huge NFL trade before week one, trade happens in training camp. It seems it almost happens every year now. So, and I do want your shirt that you're currently wearing, a Max Crosby, Brock Bowers, Step Brothers t-shirt with their silver and black Argyle sweater vest. I want that to be intact for you this year.
1: Thanks. Okay?
0: And the rest of the Raider Nation listening to us in the great city of Las Vegas, Nevada, where there's no plaque or signpost from Old Green, but there soon will be a wedding next week.
1: There will be, yeah. Heard that.
0: So... when do we tell everybody to meet at the sign? When are we all meeting at the sign?
1: The party bus is taking us.
0: Okay, very good.
1: Yeah.
0: So long story short though, I'm going to go with a huge trade.
1: You guys feel free.
0: It could be Max Crosby. I don't know, but yeah. We'll see what else.
1: Feel free to crash, Jay Philly.
0: Okay.
1: How about this one, guys? More likely to be the higher total. Combined Messi and Mbappe goals this World Cup. They currently have 12. Many more matches to come. Or Myles Garrett sacks this season.
0: Oh, I'll go Mbappe, Messi. I'll go Mbappe and Messi goals.
1: They each have 6 goals.
0: They might meet in the finals, number one. Number
1: True.
0: Two.
1: Possible.
0: The crazy thing is I've asked this on Threads. Nobody's responded yet with an answer. Have there ever been a change of hands or feet in the all-time World Cup goals scored list?
1: In the same tournament?
0: In the same tournament twice.
1: Yeah.
0: Okay? Because Messi passed Klose, and you know who's getting closer?
1: Mbappe.
0: Right.
1: Yeah, one back.
0: Correct.
1: Yeah.
0: And so Mbappe may wind up... Messi took the all-time lead, and Mbappe may take it from him. And Messi could potentially take it back.
1: <It's> incredible.
0: By the end of this tournament. Because there's still a round of 32 for Messi. And then round of 16, quarters, semis, final. It's possible both guys after, like Messi has 5 more games and Mbappe potentially 4 more. So I'm absolutely going to go with the combined World Cup goals.
1: You don't think Myles Garrett gets the 20?
0: I don't know, man. There's a lot more mouths to feed on that defense, or mouths looking to get fed, or mouths that just will feed than they were on Cleveland's defense. So, yeah. What else you got over there, Chris?
1: A little football here. A little football. already keeping an eye on fantasy TJ quarterbacks, yeah. Sleepers. More likely to be a bigger quarterback surprise this season, Tyler Shuck or Malik Willis?
0: Well, wasn't Shuck already the surprise?
1: He played like five games last
0: year. So what's the Shuck surprise look like?
1: Oh, I mean, we're looking at like top 10 quarterback.
0: Top 10 quarterback. Ooh. And the same thing for Malik Willis? Like listen, I mean, if you're going to give me the criteria of what a surprise is for you.
1: Everyone thinks the Dolphins are going to have the first pick in the draft, right? And you would assume by that they didn't get great quarterback play. So, you know, does Malik Willis win 7-8 games? Is Shuck winning the South?
0: Well, I mean, if you're saying a surprise threshold is some guy wins 7 games and the other threshold is a guy wins the division in second year, I'll go with the guy who's just the threshold of winning 7 games. You know, that's why I'm asking you what your metric is on this, because Shuck surprised last year already. You know, when he took over midseason, I thought everybody, I don't know, the fact that he gave Teteroa McMillan a run for his rookie of the year, offensive rookie of the year money, I don't think anybody saw that coming.
1: Okay.
0: So I think he's already surprised. I'll take Malik Willis on that front. What else you got over there, Chris?
1: A little hoops. Leaving Los Angeles star, more likely to win another title before they retire.
0: LeBron.
1: Kawhi or LeBron?
0: LeBron's going to go ring shopping in a spot that I think has got a better chance than Toronto. How does that sound?
4: I'll be honest with you, man. The Raptors are low-key nice, and I don't even know if it's low-key nice. I'm not saying they're going to win a chip.
0: Okay, so let me ask you this question, and I've never asked this of anyone before.
1: Harry Kane just scored again, 2-1 England.
0: Oh, my God. Oh, my God, Harry Kane to the rescue. One with a head and one with a right foot.
1: Wow.
0: So I'll ask you this question. Raptors are low-key nice. Better than the Knicks, who they have to beat to make the NBA Finals and then have to beat and win it all?
4: I don't know.
0: They got past what they've
4: you guys lost Mitch Robinson.
0: Champions?
4: You know what I mean?
0: Okay, they lost Mitchell Robinson. Good enough.
4: Well, okay, if you didn't have Mitchell Robinson on the squad, one would say
0: a nice player.
4: Great, but if he didn't
0: good
4: play
0: player,
4: for you
0: but
4: last,
0: not like that's going to break their team.
4: If you didn't have Mitch Robinson, would you have won the NBA Finals?
0: I think absolutely we would have. Come on, Mitchell Robinson. I know it's a
4: team who then who's going to come in and play those Mitch Robinson?
0: Well, we would have gotten better free throw shooting.
1: Well, that's
0: there wouldn't have been a hack a Mitch.
4: That's true.
0: Come on now,
1: hack a Mitch.
0: Give me a break, man. I mean, he's good, but the difference maker.
4: Like I'm not saying he's the difference maker. I'm saying
0: you couldn't have gotten somebody to give me close to the number of rebounds as him, and the number of fouls.
4: I mean, I don't know, because I don't know, like, those last six guys on the bench, I have no idea who they were for the Knicks, but I'm just saying.
0: Harry Kane.
1: That was a missile by Harry Kane.
0: Harry Kane to the rescue. All right.
1: All right, a few more.
0: What else you got?
1: Rich, I'm making you LeBron James. Congratulations.
0: I will appreciate that. Thank you. Tacos at my house next Tuesday.
1: If you were LeBron James, what team would you go play for? The Cavs, Heat, Warriors, or the field?
0: Oh, I'd play for the Warriors. I play for the Golden State. I want to be coached by Steve Kerr.
1: But if you're talking about ring chasing,
0: it's a pretty damn good choice of a potential ring chase.
1: They're not even getting a home playoff series.
0: Okay, maybe they do with him. How healthy is Jimmy Butler?
1: Well, I got after the All-Star break.
0: How close is Cavs, Heat, or other to my Southern California base and home? Which I love so very much.
1: Not a 45.
4: Yeah, but his base is also Cleveland, where he's at right now.
0: I understand that. I get it. I don't know. I want no piece of the Knicks conference. They're the defending champs.
4: I want no piece of that.
0: Why would I want any piece of the Knicks? I'm going to live out west and avoid the Knicks to the last possible minute because they're the defending champs. That's what I would do.
1: That's funny.
0: God. Why is that funny?
1: It's funny.
0: Why is it funny?
1: Because
0: they're intact.
1: Because it happened.
0: They're intact. They just lost Mitchell Robinson.
1: Yeah, they're not bringing everybody back.
0: Okay. Right. Yeah, they are. They're running the whole damn thing back.
1: Well, except for Mitch Robinson.
0: Right? What else, Chris?
1: He's now in Boston. A little baseball.
4: Maybe Mohamed Diawara could have gotten those rebounds.
1: My man keeps hitting Schwarber bombs. Is it more likely Kyle Schwarber hits 60 this year? Or any starting pitcher gets the 20 wins?
0: Who's close? What do we got?
1: Aaron Ashby is a reliever. Wow. He's got 11. Right. Chris Sanchez has 10. Justin Robleski has 10 as well. For the Phillies and Dodgers, respectively.
0: What about The Miz?
1: The Miz is at
0: Nine. Yeah.
1: There's a bunch of guys at nine.
0: I'll go with it. Starting pitcher gets to 20.
1: Okay.
0: It's definitely won't be a Yankee. That's for sure.
4: Will they win
0: before Cooper comes home from camp in 6 weeks? Because they haven't won one since he left.
1: No.
0: Last
1: no, that's
0: week.
1: True. And now Aaron Boone's saying the guy's got food poisoning on the team.
0: Who does? A bunch of guys?
1: Bunch of Yankees have food
0: poisoning. Oh, great, because I feel just as nauseous watching them.
1: Yeah, well, I get that.
4: Guys, right now the Mets have the longest winning streak out of Earth.
1: Well, TJ, speaking of the Mets, these last two are for you guys. What's more likely to be the larger number? Hot dogs consumed by Joey Chestnut on July 4th.
0: Yes.
1: Or Mets wins this season.
0: Oh, wow. Is it 70 for him?
4: I don't know how many he typically gets.
1: I think his record, I think, is 76.
0: Oh, I'll go with Joey Chestnut.
4: Oh, me too.
0: It's a Chestnut town, not a Mets town.
1: Oh, his record is 83. He's down around in the 70s.
0: He's not slowing down.
4: We'll be lucky to get half of that. Half.
0: Can you dip the Mets in water and consume them as well?
1: Consult your doctor first. Last one, more likely to be the bigger total. Golfers that Rich beats in Tahoe next week.
4: Whatever the other thing is.
1: Or Jets wins this season.
0: What a total a-hole. I'll go Jets wins.
1: Because last year that number
0: I'm going Jets wins.
4: One.
0: This is a great. This may be your finest work. I can admit greatness when I see it.
1: Thank you.
4: So, Chris,
0: even if it's at my expense,
4: the Jets are going to get at least two wins.
1: I gotta say, I'm going Rich Golfer.
0: Attaboy.
1: Because I've seen the Jets play for 50 years.
0: Thank you for your belief. 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
0: Tommy P joining us in hour number three.
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8: 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If it's happening in women's sports, Westwood One has you covered. The tennis world was buzzing on Tuesday as Serena Williams played at Wimbledon in her first singles match since 2022. The 44-year-old icon has made a surprising return to competition, and she was matched up against Australian Maya Joint. After falling behind early, Williams forced a decisive third set, but ultimately lost in her comeback match. Serena and her legendary sister have reunited to compete in the doubles draw. The pair has won six titles at Wimbledon, most recently in 2016. Their first match is Thursday. With Today in Women's Sports, I'm Maggie Gray on Westwood One.
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0: 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Earlier on the show, Prime Video Thursday Night Football analyst Ryan Fitzpatrick. The Ringer NFL draft analyst Todd McShay. What's more likely? Coming up, NFL Network insider Tom Pelissero. 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And now, it's Rich Eisen.
1: Well, hey, everybody. Hour number three of the Rich Eisen Show is on the air. Already great chat with Ryan Fitzpatrick in hour number one. Great chat with Todd McShay in hour number two. If you missed any of it, just check out our Disney Plus page whenever you want, and you can watch back any show you want of ours, including today's. While you're there, check out This Was SportsCenter, the series that I've been putting together with our coordinating producer, Mike Hoskins, labor of love. Me interviewing some of my old friends from back in the day, back in your Sports Center viewing days in the 90s. Our series concludes season one of it, because I do intend to do more of it, as long as Mike Hoskins will have me. it concludes Friday with Craig Kilborn. Started with season one, started with Dan Patrick about a month ago, Chris Berman, Linda Cohn, Mike Greenberg, and Chris Fowler as well. It's all on our Disney Plus page, all on the Rich Eisen Show YouTube channel as well.
2: Rich, have you started to make a list?
1: Oh, yeah.
2: For
3: season two?
1: Yeah, I've reached out to some colleagues of mine, and everybody's been saying yes for the most part.
2: For the most part?
1: Yeah, some are like, I don't know, they're thinking about it.
2: Oh, okay.
1: 844-204-RICH is the number to dial. I've got a power rankings of the best tournaments on planet Earth, best sports tournaments on planet Earth, and the World Cup. The big wind you heard was the sigh of relief from across the pond, which you're mandated to say whenever you refer to anything that's going on in the United Kingdom or England. Harry Kane saved the bacon of the Three Lions against Congo. He braced, as the English were bracing for impact. It's 2-1 final, and they move on. We'll talk about that shortly. But let's return to American football. I'm now seeing where our buddy Tom Pelissero is zooming in from, and that's the first question I have is, where in the world is Tom Pelissero?
4: We are out here right now in the Canadian Rockies, Rich, enjoying a part of the world that I have not experienced before. Probably didn't need to layer. It's deceiving. It says 49 degrees with that sun beating down on my head right now. It feels like 80. So after this, get take off the second layer. We should be good for the day.
1: Good to know this. And again, speaking of experiences that we don't normally have, I'll be honest with you. We've never had if we include everything, Chris, you know, the podcast where we went back. So 15
3: years
1: doing this.
3: Yeah.
1: We've never conducted an interview with somebody who could get mauled by a grizzly in the middle. So
4: let me tell you, everyone thinks it's so cute. Every shop here sells bear shirts and the boss and every art. All they do is take photos of bears. I don't want to see a bear. I've seen like four goats. That is close enough to nature for me. You might ask, why did I come here? Good question. All I know is if you need a spray to avoid getting mauled by one of the native creatures, this might not be the best place for me. We are safely up and above right now, Rich. So I feel good for the next 15 minutes.
1: So is this where you should start taking your video, TJ, to capture this potential moment?
5: Oh, yeah, just in case, because we can get out real quick. What up, Tom?
1: All right, we've got
3: Tommy
1: your back. Evidence.
3: Tommy
4: B. Tommy B. Tommy B. Tommy B. Studio.
3: You have to get to get big and yell at them. You know what I mean?
5: Yeah, right.
4: Exactly.
5: Yeah.
4: My wife told me, like, all right, you know, if a bear comes out, we were on some of the trails yesterday, what do you do? I said, I'm running. She said, no, you're supposed to just stay completely still. I'm like, that sounds like bear propaganda. They want you to think, just stay still, and then they'll come over and maul
3: you. Do not run. Do not run if you see a bear.
1: Yeah. Basically,
3: do not run.
4: You ever heard of fight or flight?
5: Yeah,
4: I'm not fighting the bear.
1: What you should
4: do. It's going to be all flee.
1: Here's what you should do. Again, if this happens, Tom, you stare, okay? You stare right at the bear in the same way that Ben Johnson, Bears coach, stared at the reporter who had the temerity to place the phone on his podium without a do not disturb on it.
4: Oh,
1: that's what you need to do, Tom.
4: Okay. I don't know if the ringer is going to set off the bear, but maybe a very, very special one.
1: Ladies and gentlemen, Tom Pelissero, hoping the next bear he encounters is actually at a training camp here on the Rich Eisen Show.
5: Just okay. Say, how about Caleb Williams?
1: Were you breaking that Sorsby news from the Canadian Rockies yesterday, Tom?
4: Yeah, I caught a little bit of flack for that. So here's the situation. I had the information ready to go. It was a complicated process that went on for a while. It was the NFL and the NFL Players Association and Brennan Sorsby came to a settlement. It was not strictly, all right, you know what, I'm not going to sue. It was more complicated. Yes, the outcome of this is that he's not going to pursue any further legal wrangling. But what his team and the union wanted to make sure, and we had J.C. Treader on last week, Rich, while you were out, we talked through some of this. They never want to see precedents set. And so what you want to have is everything clearly in writing. Any claims that would have resulted from the NFL's decision to not hold a supplemental draft would be resolved. So as part of that, what the settlement, I'm told, includes is that Brennan Sorsby is eligible for the 2027 NFL draft. There will be no further punishment for any known prior incidents. In other words, if there's something that's not in the NCAA report, if there's something that's not been reported, something that he has not prior acknowledged, or if there's an issue in the future, the NFL reserves the right to use Brennan Sorsby's history to influence any potential discipline that might come down. But essentially, if he is able to stay out of trouble, and from what I'm told, he's going to stay down in Texas and train throughout the year. I know, you had the statement like from the CFL, Brennan Sorsby was never going to the CFL. That made no sense. The UFL season is over. Once the NCAA door closed, the NFL door closed. This was really the option that he was left with here. And again, barring any types of an issue, he'll start over next year. He will be permitted to attend all non-league functions in terms of he could go to the Senior Bowl. That could be the one game that we see Brennan Sorsby play in a one-year span. And certainly, for that game, they'll have to make their own decisions on that. But you would think that would be a boon to the popularity, and the interest in that game. He'll be able to do a pro day. He'll be able to do team visits. The combine's a little different category because the NFL runs that and the teams vote. But it sounds like as long as Brennan Sorsby, which you would anticipate because the talent is voted in, he'll be permitted to attend that as well. Effectively, the NFL did not suspend Brennan Sorsby, but this is a de facto one-year suspension, which is in line with Calvin Ridley and other players who have had issues related to specifically gambling on football. Once he comes back, he'll be treated like everybody else, barring any instance in the future.
1: And we talked about it earlier in the show, Tom, with the statement that Sorsby put out that, accepting responsibility and saying that he's working on himself. And as you point out, this is a consequence of his actions that the NCAA and those member schools basically said, we're done here. And the NFL said, we're not letting you in with any special dispensation here. And so he has accepted it, and this is a penalty. This is a consequence, which is all everybody was saying. And I guess the one thing that he did allow the NCAA to do, along with member schools, is to seem virtuous, which might be the biggest trick that's ever been played, like Kaiser Soze. Like you know what I mean? Like they held a line, which is a line that they ordinarily would never hold in a way. So I get this whole circumstance, and plus nobody wanted to sue each other, right? Like that's another thing.
4: This is the environment, though, that the NCAA has created. It's basically, if you want to play college football, we might have to sue each other. You know, Brendan Sorsby would have been willing to take a longer suspension than the two games that he ultimately agreed to with the federal judge who gave him the injunction before he withdrew the lawsuit, et cetera. He would have been willing to sit out more games, but the NCAA, as they're trying to claw for whatever power they have left, has basically dared people to go to the courts. And by and large, they've lost. In this case, remember, Rich, at least on a temporary basis, they lost. And Brendan Sorsby could have, barring all the other things that took place, played out the entire season before that thing actually went into court. Yes, they could have tried to overturn the injunction. There was a lot of things that could have taken place. But more than anything, you know, I don't want to call it a miscalculation, but perhaps the part that we all missed. Rich, you remember, we talked about this 2 months ago. I came on your show the week after the draft when the initial things came out involving Brendan Sorsby and gambling. I said at that time, my understanding was it was 50-50 if he was going to be in college football or go to the supplemental draft. In the end, it was neither. He ends up being out for a year and going into the NFL draft. But he hired a top attorney in Jeffrey Kessler, who was used to suing the NCAA, used to suing the NFL. They won at least an initial injunction on the legal front. What everybody missed was what would happen when all these other stakeholders got involved, the attorney general in Texas, the Big 12, other member schools threatening boycotts, threatening scheduling implications. That was not something that could have been foreseen. And then for the NFL, as much as there are all kinds of different precedents in terms of guys who have been let into the supplemental draft because of losing their eligibility for a variety of different reasons, what the NFL would argue is there was no precedent to, are we even going to hold a supplemental draft at all? They decided to keep this out of the courts. If they had, for instance, allowed Sorsby to go into the supplemental draft and then tried to work out a settlement by which he missed games, that then sends him down a potential legal path. It creates other precedents with the union. In the end here, Rich, I don't know that we're going to see a case exactly like this, but if I were, I'm definitely not going to say a betting man, but if I were guessing, I would say there are other gambling-related issues that are going to crop up at the NCAA level, because this is a broader social, you know, issue that we're all confronting here. It is something that is pervasive. You look at the billions and billions of dollars that are wagered. A lot of that comes from 20-something-year-old men or teenagers or people of that age. It's not the last time that something is going to play out like this. And we'll have to see how long that virtue holds, Rich, if this is really about anything related to, you know, the idea of placing a bet on a team that you were not on the travel roster for 4 years ago, or if this was the NCAA doing the same thing that they did to Trinidad Chambliss with Diego Pavia, with any of the number of other players that have gone to court over eligibility issues. Just part of a broader fight in which no one, it seems, really knows what their ultimate goal is that they're fighting for.
1: Tom Pelissero, my NFL Network colleague, joining us here from the Canadian Rockies, tapping out of his family vacation for a few more moments to counsel us here on the Rich Eisen Show. Speaking of that, who is advising Brandon Ayuk these days, Tom?
4: No one. I think it's pretty obvious at this point. Brandon Ayuk has not gotten a lot of good advice, at least not any advice that he has taken. As of last check, his listed agent by the NFL Players Association was still Ryan Williams, who has been his agent and negotiated the massive contract that he got in San Francisco. There's a lot of things that have come out in Ayuk's string of videos that haven't matched up to reality. It's, I fired my agent last fall. Well, not according to the union, which is where you need to terminate that with. Well, I'm not showing up to the facility until they release me. Well, they're not going to release you until you show up to the facility. You know, there's a lot of different mechanics that go into this. The bottom line is the 49ers don't need to have to do anything. I guarantee, you know, Kyle Shanahan, wherever he is, he's in probably Cabo or Hawaii or somewhere else. He's not sitting there looking at the Instagram and going, boy, you know, the 17th insult was the one that pushed this over the top. We should just give him his way and release him. John Lynch, I know one of Ayuk's videos said Lynch had showed up to his house, and he said, well, why is this man showing up? Because John Lynch is a former player, and he's the general manager. He's your boss, and he's trying to come talk to you. He might be worried about you. He might be trying to talk through why they're doing what they're doing here. Ayuk seems to be, you know, living in a world of his own making at this point. It's possible that the 49ers reverse course, but if they haven't done it to this point, they didn't release him at the start of free agency when everyone thought. They didn't release him around the draft. They haven't released him here now on July 1st. What reason, other than avoiding a couple of questions in a press conference, some of these Instagram videos, are they going to have to do anything for Brandon Ayuk? At some point, at minimum, the guy's got to have a conversation with his bosses and try to work this thing out. To this point, that hasn't happened, and we'll see if somebody can get in his ear and give him the correct advice now moving forward. That, dude, you got to just file for reinstatement, show up to the facility. They're either going to reinstate you to their roster, which is highly unlikely, or they're going to cut you loose. If you want to get your way, you got to play the game a little bit. I know that's hard sometimes for guys who have, you know, an egos or maybe going through different stuff as Ayuk has over the past couple of years, but he's got to show up.
1: Yeah, I mean, negotiating by Instagram doesn't seem to be working or advisable for anyone on planet Earth. But, I mean, it does sometimes work to apply pressure in this league and in other sports leagues. But is there any truth to the rumor that that's out there on all of these sites that the Instagramming and posting has caused other teams to not even consider Ayuk if he does get released, that he's played his last down in the NFL, Tom? What do you think?
4: It's another brick in the wall. And I've said since, you know, last season when they had to put him on the list, we don't know if Brandon Ayuk is ever going to play football again. We don't know if he's 100% healthy. He basically tapped out in the late stages of his rehab last year, decided he didn't want to play for the 49ers. He was already mad at the organization for stripping his guarantees over a bunch of other things. All these are part of the broader issue here, which is that this is a guy who, you know, bottom line, whatever he thinks he's worth, and he's laughed at the money and thrown money around his closet. I've watched all the videos, Rich. He's not going to get any money. Okay. There's not a market for Brandon Ayuk. Yes, there's a flyer. He's been a very talented player, and maybe you bring him in. But we're talking about minimum with maybe some upside in incentives. I believe it's a one team market for Brandon Ayuk. It's the Washington Commanders. Adam Peters was in San Francisco when they drafted him. Jaden Daniels played with him at Arizona State. Peters is not allowed to talk to him. I really don't know how much Jaden Daniels even has talked to him, because from everything I've understood, Brandon Ayuk has been kind of incommunicado with a lot of different people in his life, obviously, including his agent as well. If he does get cut loose, which again is going to require him to take certain steps here, I do anticipate that the Commanders would be interested in signing him, but he's going to have to go in and pass a physical. He's going to go in and have to meet with the people in the building. They're going to have to decide, you know, are we just going to end up babysitting the guy and this is more trouble than it's worth, or do we take the flyer? If I'm guessing right now, I'd say they take the flyer and bring him in. But no, I don't really foresee, even though there were a bunch of other teams. You remember a couple of summers ago, it was a trade market for him. It was, you know, was it the Patriots? Was it the Steelers? He ends up going back to San Francisco. I don't think that those teams have any interest, because right now you're looking at somebody who's, you know, in the phase of late stage Antonio Brown, where you're just going, there's so much stuff surrounding him, not legally in Ayuk's case, other than the, you know, the speeding thing. But it's just all the other parts of it. Like, what are we bringing into the building? At least me to believe it's one team for him.
1: Well, because I didn't have you zooming in from the Canadian Rockies dropping a Pink Floyd reference in relation to Brandon Ayuk on my bingo card, Tom, I'm going to finish this conversation by throwing it open to you and saying, what's in your mind? What are you looking forward to seeing when we get on the back end of vacation time, end of this month, Tom? What do you got?
4: There's still, you know, a bunch of bigger storylines. I think that a lot of the, you know, the trade activity has petered off to a certain degree. We'll probably get a few weeks into camp until any of those things start to pick up, or when guys start getting hurt. Obviously, some of those names that you heard rumored back in March or back before April, you know, those things might get the focus on them again. But if we're talking about the run up to training camp, storylines that I'll be watching certainly are what happens with Aaron Donald. Yes, he has not played football in two full seasons. Nobody publicly has shut the door on this. From everything that I understand, this is not the Rams trying to recruit him. They're not calling him, trying to convince him to come back. But if Aaron Donald tests out his body, you know, works out, rests, sees how his body recovers, trains, not just like a guy who wants to have the biggest biceps anyone's ever seen, but wants to play football, does he feel like he can do it? If he calls Sean McVay and Les Snead says, hey, I think I want to come back, they're going to work to make that happen. It wouldn't be, you know, playing 70 snaps a game. Maybe it's 30 snaps. He plays on pass rush downs, and good luck to the rest of the NFL blocking Aaron Donald, Myles Garrett, Kobe Turner, and Byron Young up front on a team that's going to be scoring 30 points a game. You know, even if we still consider that to be a long shot, I think it's instructive that nobody has shut the door on that just yet. You got quarterback contracts that are going to be interesting to watch. Obviously, the Lamar thing's been going on for quite a while. To me, the most important one is Baker Mayfield. because Baker, if you look at the franchise quarterback contracts right now, he's at the bottom of those veteran guys in terms of where they're getting paid. At last check, when I, you know, asked around a week or so ago, it didn't sound like there had been any further movement. And he's a guy who's a free agent after this season. The Bucs may kind of like, hey, it's salty, angry Baker coming in, let him go kick everybody's butt, and then we'll worry about it after the season. They've done that with other veterans in the past, but quarterback position's a little bit different. I expect these guys to get back together right before training camp, see if they can hammer something out. But in terms of other contracts, obviously you got the big running back contracts, Bijan and Jahmyr Gibbs. Those are going to be, you know, a storyline. Do those get done? Both teams, it seems like, are motivated to try to wrap those guys up, and so we'll see if that gets done prior to the start of training camp. And then once we hit the field, Rich, you know, it's my favorite time of year because all the speculation, all the talk about how draft picks fit in, free agent signings, you actually get to see it a little bit. You know, quarterback competitions playing out in Cleveland. I know that, you know, there have been people trying to stir up they're trying to trade Shedeur Sanders rumors. I have not heard that at all. I believe this is going to be a real competition with Deshaun and Shedeur. If my expectation would be, all things equal, both these guys are probably on the team this season, and Shedeur really did make leaps. So let's see with him and a guy in Deshaun, we've only seen playing 19 games over the past five seasons combined. What does this quarterback competition look like in Atlanta? We haven't seen Michael Penix Jr. on the field fully healthy going up against Tua. That's going to be interesting. And then over in Minnesota, where it seems like even in late June, early July, we can't go a day without getting some type of a headline, sometimes from the weirdest places possible, Rich, about J.J. McCarthy and Kyler Murray here. They are going into this still, you know, they've been splitting the reps 50-50 throughout the course of the spring. You would certainly say that the arrows point toward Kyler Murray. If you had to guess right now, who's going to take the job? But they want to see these guys go out and compete. They maybe even take it into the first preseason game or two, maybe see him in a joint practice before they sort this out. Those are three legit quarterback competitions, and ones I'll be looking forward to seeing how they sort out here in July and August.
1: Tom Pelissero at the top of his game, dropping a reference of body cam traffic stop stuff, man. I heard that. I picked up on that one, Tommy P. Listen, one last thing for you, because you're obviously at the top of your game getting ready for your personal time off. Maybe you mentioned the Aaron Donald stuff and that nobody's mentioned it. I'm taking this shot of Sean McVay showing off his abs. This could be him sending out the bat signal to Aaron Donald. You know what I mean? That could be him saying, hey, Aaron, you know, let's work out. Let's work
4: all
1: out.
4: All I could think when I saw that photo on Instagram was, knock it off, Sean. Like, we got it. Okay, we get it. We've seen you do the push-ups.
1: You got Garrett. You know, you got your family life. You got the French Riviera. Yeah.
4: You're doing just fine, Sean. We got it.
1: Basically, right? How many yachts can you water ski behind? And he's actually doing that.
3: Eight pack.
4: Yeah. And then, by the way, you might add a second Hall of Famer to your defensive line in a few weeks.
3: Aaron Donald did post a new workout video on Instagram yesterday. That's all I'm saying.
1: Okay. It's going to happen. It's going to happen.
3: It feels like it.
1: All right, Tom, the coast is clear behind you. We made it through successfully. The next Bears you see will
4: be.
1: Well,
4: it's beautiful here. I'll give you one shot to leave you on here. Please. It's just the most beautiful place. I don't know if you can see it through the sun here.
1: But this that's great. Beautiful. Look at that. Wow. Oh, gosh.
3: Oh, wait, look out.
1: Oh, good one.
4: Not a bear in sight just yet. So,
1: ladies and gentlemen, from the Canadian Dutton Ranch, there goes Tom Pelissero. Enjoy his personal time off right here on the Rich Eisen Show.
3: See you, Tommy.
1: Good one. Which one's the real bear? Okay. Good stuff. While the world watches the stars at the FIFA World Cup this summer, Hyundai has its eyes on the next generation of talent, the future stars who are already turning heads at age 14. Because Next doesn't wait for an invitation, and neither do we. Hyundai has always moved the future within reach. We did it when we made advanced safety standard on every vehicle and engineered EVs with ultra-fast charging capability, because the future isn't some far-off concept. It's already here. Next starts now. Hyundai, an official partner of FIFA. All right. We break down what's going on in the World Cup and great power rankings coming up next.
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7: 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World Cup round of 32, it's halftime in Seattle, Senegal, a 1-0 lead over Belgium. The lone goal by Habib Diarra in the 25th minute. A final earlier today, a late brace from Harry Kane pushes England past DR Congo 2-1. England through to the round of 16, where they'll play Mexico. Kane now has 5 goals in this tournament. He is tied with Erling Haaland for third in the race for the Golden Boot. Kylian Mbappe and Lionel Messi each have 6 goals. And later tonight, the USA is back in action versus Bosnia and Herzegovina. It's an 8 p.m. Eastern kickoff in Santa Clara. The U.S. enters the knockout rounds off of 8 total goals in the group stage, a U.S. men's national team World Cup record. Bill Constantino, Westwood One Sports.
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0: have me back. Back on the Rich Eisen Show, 844-204-RICH, number to dial on the program. We talked about it yesterday, and it's time to do it again. The World Cup keeps on delivering. The epicness. It just is so epic. It's like every game you've ever watched in putting it in IMAX. It really is. It's just, it's unlike anything else. Truly unlike anything else, period, end of story.
1: It's the drama.
0: But also it's what it means to the countries and the fans and the players. Last night, Mexico took care of Ecuador. And they won their first knockout round match in 40 years. And it was now in their home country. Just put the photograph up. You see this?
2: Whoa.
0: Wow. This is nuts.
1: The videos that I saw last night, someone had a drone and they were just kind of flying over the square.
0: This is the
1: remarkable
0: scene in Mexico.
1: Yeah.
0: In Mexico City last night, what Estadio Azteca is where Mexico took care of Ecuador after a weather delay. And it's 1986 was the last time they won a knockout round match against Bulgaria. Now they move on.

0: traumatic, heart attack inducing experience for their fans. Right? I mean, the late 60s was the last time England won this tournament.
1: Mm-hmm.
0: And they got a great, they've got a great team. They got a great side. They got Harry Kane.
2: One of the best goal scorers in the world.
0: And today in Atlanta against the Democratic Republic of Congo, they conceded a goal first. And then an hour of time on the clock, running clock later. So it felt like probably their entire lives. And the number of chances England had and couldn't get it past the Congolese goalie, who was basically Dominic Hasek times Jim Craig times, again, I'll just keep using hockey references, Patrick Waugh on steroids, just standing on his head. And then Kane with a header, followed up with a Kane with an absolute bullet off his right foot. And England advances. And if you have the next round, you want to pop it up on the screen here. I mean, it's now on. Like, and that's the thing, too. Like, the drumbeat of one match after another after another.
2: Yeah, this
0: after
2: little another. Bracket right here.
0: Now, you've got Brazil after they came back against Japan.
2: Yep.
0: Taking on Norway, which hadn't been in the World Cup since 1998. And Erling Haaland is just, he's unlike anybody. Like, honestly, if you wanted to say, Claude, make up a Norwegian. Right?
2: Sure.
0: He looks like Carl from Die Hard.
3: Yeah. I said he looks like every 80s movie Eastern European villain ever.
0: Henchman. Well, he's Scandinavian, but yeah, I get what you're saying. So Brazil versus Norway.
2: Yeah.
0: That match takes place
2: Sunday, 1 o'clock Pacific
0: in
2: or Eastern.
0: That takes place. Let me get this
2: at MetLife.
0: At MetLife. Oh my!
2: Sorry, New York, New Jersey.
0: Yeah. And then Mexico, England takes place later on that day in Mexico City.
2: Ooh. Yeah, I can't imagine.
0: I mean, England. Like, you want to talk about an away game in Mexico City? They have to advance past Mexico, which just won its first knockout round match in 40 years in front of their home folks, with that scene playing out in the surrounding areas. Epic, again, might not be the word for it.
2: And should they win, the possibility of facing off against Brazil in Miami. Mm.
1: Wow.
0: The other matchups that have already been set for the knockout round stages. What do we got? Canada, Morocco taking place in Houston. Yeah, Paraguay versus France, which, I mean, my God. Mbappe, he looks like he's just toying with people. Yeah,
2: that's going to be in Philadelphia.
0: Mbappe, you could make the case. Again, Messi, I know who Messi is, and I understand about his advanced age. Mbappe may be the best player on planet Earth right now. Maybe in any sport. Compared to what, Otani, where it makes it look easy?
2: And you talked about the goal scoring thing. I mean, Mbappe, he's probably got 2 World Cups minimum.
0: He's 27.
2: Minimum, right? 2 World Cups? Yeah, possibly 3.
0: Correct.
2: So, you know, he's going, he's may have 30 goals by it's all said and done.
0: Paraguay and France taking place in Philadelphia on July 4th. Okay. So, you know, hey.
2: Very excited.
0: I guess everyone's going to come dressed as Lafayette. Is that what it is?
2: Both their flags.
0: By the way, if you've seen Hamilton, you get the reference.
2: Both their flags are red, white, and blue.
3: Unfortunately, most of our audience.
0: I'm just saying, that's my French. You know, the French had a very important role in the American Revolution on July 4th in Philadelphia.
2: Yeah. They're our buddies.
0: So.
2: I think.
0: Can't wait, man.
2: Still, maybe.
0: It's just great.
2: It's awesome. And then obviously USA Today, let's go.
0: You're talking about the publication or USA Tonight?
2: Oh, sorry.
0: USA Tonight.
2: USA Later. Today, let's go.
0: All right. I've got a power rankings here on this Wednesday. This is your idea, wasn't it?
2: Well, it's just spitballing. All of us are in the back there.
0: And by the way, I'm like, okay, great. Sounds good.
2: Yeah.
0: I'm going to power rank sports tournaments, the best ones, top 10, if you will. Power rankings, sports tournaments. Hit it, please. Presented by SoFi. Hit it.

0: rankings. All right, I'm going to power rank sports tournaments. Global. It's all in this mix. All right? Number 10, and I don't care. I'm coming out with I don't care because, you know, people will say to me, you've seen it already? Okay. What do you want to do left in your career,
1: Rich? I've covered one of these. Have you?
0: I have not. I would absolutely kill, figuratively, to host one of these on television. Westminster Dog Show.
1: Yeah, buddy.
0: Okay? These puppies, man. Let's get them out there. I wanna be the guy at the mic for a Westminster Dog Show. Okay? This is a tournament. For me, this is a top 10 tournament on planet Earth. Right? Best in show, the whole business, everything. Let's go.
2: I used to hate this, man, because it used to come on the USA Network, and every now and then, I couldn't get Monday Night Raw because the Westminster Dog Show.
0: You blame the dogs?
2: I blamed the dogs. I was angry with the dogs. And then I saw a few jumps. So I was like, okay.
0: This could also be a Mike Brown Who Let the Dogs Out influence for me right now. You know, because it's an orange and blue skies for me. Bing bong. All right. Number 9. I know this is bigger for many, but I'm not a cycling guy. But Tour de France, you have to give it up. It's epic. It is
1: endurance.
0: Yeah. And then you get to see the beautiful countryside of France, finishing up in Paris, yellow jerseys, the whole business.
1: It starts on the 4th.
0: Gold jerseys, yellow jerseys, whatever. Green jerseys. Number 8 on the list, I had the Olympics men's hockey.
1: Okay.
0: But Mike Hoskins, who is the resident hockey guy, is like, hey, if the United States isn't in it, do you really care? And I'm like, you're right. So I'm putting Stanley Cup playoffs here.
1: Okay, great. Right.
0: Got to put hockey on this list somewhere. Yeah. The beards.
1: Might be a little low.
0: Well, I got it. But playoff hockey overtimes are exhilarating. Absolutely razor's edge exhilarating. Love it. Number 7. Listen, Wimbledon is classic. Wimbledon is an absolute classic. Wimbledon is where Rory shows up in his green jacket, okay? And Wimbledon, I've been to Wimbledon on the green grass, and you go and you dress up, and it's a beautiful place, and it's epic, and it's tennis at its highest form. But I'm a New Yorker, and I will just say this about Wimbledon. Can you do it with people heckling you at 1:30 in the morning?
1: It ain't the U.S. Open.
0: Can you do it?
1: Yeah.
0: Heckling at 1:30 in the morning. Yeah. The U.S. Open tennis is the one for me. Because honestly, sometimes it does go to 2 in the morning. And here we go. Night sessions are lit, literally, figuratively. Day sessions, it's New York City. People taking the 7 train.
1: It's really cool.
0: I do love it. Number 6, I'm putting the NBA playoffs here. This may be a personal bias because number 5 is the baseball playoffs. I put baseball above the NBA because the NBA, it just feels like a total slog to get through 6-7 weeks sometimes. Baseball, again, it's a different ball of wax here with the World Series.
1: Play every day.
0: I understand that, but in a way, like I say this all the time, I'll repeat it here. In May, somebody gets on base in the top of the 2nd inning against your team with 1 out, right? You're like, okay, we can get out of this inning. That happens in baseball playoffs, like season's over. This guy's scoring. We're not going to score. It's like there's something where every pitch begins to matter. It's scintillating to me.
1: Ratched.
0: But again, I'm a baseball guy when it comes down to it. Number 4 on the list is March Madness. Men's and women's. Together, it's just awesome watching the tournaments. And obviously now I'm biased since did Michigan win?
2: Let me check.
1: Oh, just look the photo.
0: Oh, there it is. There's Dusty.
1: Yeah, I mean, okay.
0: There's the Mavericks coach. But it is truly Cinderella stuff. And it's obviously when your team wins, there's nothing like it. Buzzer beaters, everything like that. Everybody fills out their brackets, families, offices. It brings a lot of people together. Number 3. I'm putting the NFL playoffs here. Ooh. Number 3. Okay. And there's nothing like the NFL playoffs, man. Nowhere to go home. The divisional playoff weekend where it's, you know.
1: Final 8. It's the greatest.
0: Right. It's final 8. Yeah. And it's the last weekend where there's multiple games on multiple days. And, you know, Man, oh, man. Number two on the list. It's a tradition unlike any other. It's the Masters. Number two. Okay? The whole world watches this, too. And it is the only golf major played at the same place every year. So Augusta National has its own personality to it. And so you can have memories of past Masters based on just looking at a golf hole. And the way it's set up on the back nine, no lead is safe and no lead is too much for you to overcome. It really is nothing like it. And on a Masters Sunday, don't bother me. I mean, it's that simple.
1: Check out. Leave me alone.
0: You know, and then when it's over, you just want to go play. Number one is the World Cup. And I'll be honest with you. I don't know if I would have said that in previous years. But I know it's maybe recency bias. But this has been nothing short of amazing and epic, and can't get enough of it. And, you know, we're putting up Harry Kane just... Is this from today? Is this the shot from just, yeah, this is from within the last hour. We're giving you the most recent to this utterance of this word into this microphone moment of joy, epicness, defeat for the other team. And, the drama is just ratcheted up to the ultimate.
1: What I think too is
0: it takes a month and a half.
1: In some of the other sports, you can have guys who've never heard of maybe win a golf tournament or have a great moment, a David Tyree or a big home run. In the World Cup, especially this year, it's all the stars. Harry Kane, one of the best players in the world. Yeah. He scored both goals for England today. We're seeing it with Mbappe and Messi and Haaland. Like, yep. It is star powered and star driven.
0: And I'm with you until Cape Verde takes the whole thing down. And that's my power rankings of sports tournaments brought to you by SoFi. Get your money right. All right, we wrap up this show with the newest charter member of the Walker Kessler fan club. That's O'Shea Jackson Jr. How about that? Maybe we'll tell him our new nickname for the Lakers when we come back. While the world watches the stars at the FIFA World Cup, Hyundai has its eyes on the next generation of talent. 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And we're still doing it every day. Because the future isn't some far-off concept. It's already here. 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

0: too, but others are moving on. Tommy Paul, a straight set win for the second straight match. Francis Tiafoe won his first rounder. Jensen Brooks moving on as well. John Stashower, Westwood One Sports.
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1: 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We finish up this show with O'Shea Jackson Jr. back here in the flesh this time.
0: Yes.
1: After zooming in yesterday with the LeBron news that just broken. Mm-hmm. No contest wrestling. You and TJ, who's on it later on today?
0: We're just yapping together. Yeah,
1: just yapping together.
0: How
1: very
0: we
1: good.
0: Do.
1: And you brought your Patrick Foxy t-shirt.
0: Yes, Patrick Foxy, man. Okay. I'm very excited about it. I'm leading a cartoon series. And, you know, right now we're still trying to get support and people funding, so anything is always, you know, greatly appreciated. Okay. YouTube Patrick Foxy and patrickfoxy.com.
1: Do you know what would be helpful to get the word out is if Patrick Foxy could play power forward for the Los Angeles Lakers.
0: Whoa.
1: That'd be helpful.
2: Whoa.
1: That kind of feels like that might be I don't know.
0: I'm excited about our Blizzard offense.
1: Blizzard.
0: Right. It's about to swarm.
1: What do we call it? The snow time?
0: Snow time.
3: Snow time,
0: baby.
3: Okay. Snow time.
0: Yes, sir.
1: Here it is. You Walker it? Kessler.
0: My God.
1: Yeah. Apparently, the Lakers no longer have control of a first-round draft choice between now and 7 years from now.
2: 33, yeah.
1: And have committed $435 million to Luka, AR, and Walker Kessler. This is it.
0: Listen, man, I'm also a Rams fan. You know how I feel about picks.
1: Okay.
0: They, you know,
1: who okay, cares? Whatever. Who cares?
0: Yeah.
1: Gotcha.
0: You know.
1: So you like the moves that have been made?
0: For the situation, yeah.
1: Okay.
0: I do. I like that we keep our size. I like the defensive plugs that we have added. And from what I can see, fairly everybody can shoot. And so I'm okay with that.
1: Okay.
0: I mean, what else am I going to be?
1: No, I understand what you said. That was yesterday where I'm like, you're really okay with this. And you're like, no, it just happened. Turzo in Iowa. Let's sneak in a call of one of our regulars before we get out the door. Turzo, what's up, bud?
4: Yo, what's up, Ridge? What's up, O'Shea? What's up, guys?
1: Hey, what's up, Turzo?
4: Hey, yo, so I was a little taken back by LeBron saying that he wasn't going back to the Lakers. I know I've been on the show saying that I would like him to finish his career there. But it is kind of exciting, though, to think that if the Warriors are able to do what they're saying they're going to do and bring in LeBron, you know, bring back Green and then try and get AD into the fold, you know, street clothes, that, like, all
1: I don't
4: season,
1: think that's
4: that
1: gonna
4: just
1: happen.
4: Seems like that's going to be just so many fun events.
1: I don't think that's going to happen.
4: Rich, I can wish.
1: No, I know that. No, I just don't think Anthony Davis is – that's not happening. If Butler comes back healthy, you know – and thanks for the call, Terza. As you know, we're out of time, and I just wanted to sneak in because I know you've been on the hold for quite some
4: appreciate
1: time.
4: Appreciate you guys.
1: Right back at you. Have a great fourth. That Curry, Draymond, LeBron, Porzingis, and Horford, right, and Butler comes back healthy, right? No? Yes? I understand that, you know, how advanced in years they all are.
0: I was about to say –
1: I got you.
0: Yeah.
1: But sometimes people wise beyond their years, that helps too. And Kerr being the one to figure it all out, you know, that's not a bad run at it. Certainly if you've already got these pieces together.
0: I mean, the craziest thing about that is everybody's going to be looking at LeBron and the Warriors and like, what does that, you know, that relationship mean? Him teaming up with Al Horford is the real story. Because he stopped Al Horford time and time and time and time again from having any success. So they got to be mortal enemies. I just don't see that working. I think he's going to the Eastern Conference.
1: You think he's
0: going
1: to go to the Cavs?
0: Bro, it is hard out here. And if you look like after the trades, every team got two guards that are just going right at you from the jump. And it's a fast-paced Western Conference. Go to the East.
1: Where the Knicks are. Okay.
0: Yeah, where the champs are.
1: Bing bong.
0: You know, get you a real challenge.
1: No contest wrestling. Everybody check that out later on today. For those listening on the radio, I'll be back in this chair in about a week.
0: You're leaving?
1: Soon. Oh, yeah, I'm tapping out.
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22: I'm Christine Lisi. 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
23: So you look at the upgrade and how he fits alongside Luka Doncic. 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He's going to dunk. He's going to protect their backside on the rim.
22: Lakers also agreed on free agent deals with guards Quentin Grimes and Colin Sexton. 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They signed two-time Stanley Cup champ goalie Sergei Bobrovsky, 3 years, $21 million. Team USA faces Bosnia and Herzegovina, round of 32 at the World Cup tonight. Harry Kane scored twice, broke Pele's all-time World Cup goals record. England beat Congo DR 2-1.
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24: Shannon Pitt, who's number two in your list of kings?
25: I got to go with the king of pop, Michael Jackson. Finally watched the Michael movie, The Family, outstanding, breaking all kind of records.
24: Sure.
25: So yeah, going with Michael Jackson, king of pop, number two.
24: I'm going to go off the board a little bit. I'm going to go completely fictional. Mufasa. I mean, he was the original Lion King. I know Simba was celebrated, but Mufasa was king of the forest before it became Simba. That's an easy one for me.
26: And what did Simba sing because of Mufasa? I just can't wait to be king
24: because dad was king already.
26: Such a great king Mufasa was.
24: Thank you.
26: Yeah.
24: So Mufasa off the board for me.
25: But did Mufasa ever have to worry about Joe Jackson though? That's what I want to know.
26: Yo,
25: you up here talking about
26: his name
25: Mufasa.
26: Was Scar.
24: He had to worry about Scar with his brothers.
25: But Michael had to worry about his brother too, because Jermaine was trying to take the spotlight. And you saw what Marlon was trying to do out here, trying to do this little Marlon dance during the victory talk. Mufasa hadn't had to put up with that.
24: Mufasa didn't
25: have to put up with Joe.
24: You're right.
25: Michael did.
24: You're right. All Mufasa put up was death.
4: Long live the king. This is Freddie and Harry.